playing the biggest hits from Ennis to Ogonolo and beyond. 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

0: 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Playing the biggest hits from the past 4 decades.
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0: music sounds like this. Walking through the park with my head high, past all the college girls and drunk guys. Hey, I'm Olivia Rodrigo.
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0: 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And beyond.
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1: It's 6 o'clock. Good morning. I'm Ruth O'Connell. A spokesperson for residents of a predominantly nationalist area of Portadown has ruled out doing deals with police or the UK government after blocking a loyalist parade. Members of the Orange Order were given permission to pass Garvahy Road for the first time in almost 30 years. The community opposed it and will meet the Northern Ireland Secretary and the PSNI's Chief Constable this morning. There are reports that police Land Rovers blocked an attempt by a group of men to carry out the parade around 4 a.m. Brendan McCunna speaks for the Garvahy Road Residents Coalition.
2: The demand that we have of them is the same demand that I said the other day. We have the right to live in peace in our own community.
1: The Taoiseach says the government will take a wide range of measures in the budget to try to help people with the cost of living amid the energy crisis. The government's already met with a number of representative organisations and will continue to engage with them. Micheál Martin's comments follow a meeting organised by a group of fuel protesters in the Midlands yesterday. The Taoiseach says the energy crisis has created a very serious situation.
3: Well, over the last year, the government has taken a range of measures to try and alleviate the pressures on families as a result of the fuel and energy crisis brought about by the war in the Middle East, and particularly the US-Iran war, and also, of course, the Ukraine-Russian situation, all of which has exacerbated prices and has created a very serious situation. People have a right to protest, but equally it has to be done within a proper framework.
1: Meanwhile, over 465,000 households are set to receive the fuel allowance payments this week. Social Protection Minister Dara Cleary announced the start of the scheme to help people with heating costs this winter. The payment is made at the weekly rate of €38, or two instalment payments of €532 each. Minister Cleary says he's expanding the payment this year so more people can benefit.
4: I've expanded the fuel allowance considerably, allowing over 50,000 families who are on the working family payment to avail of the payments since last January. And we've also increased it since last year. Since this time last year, it was increased in budget 2026 by €5 a week to €38. It'll continue, as I said, right up until the spring.
1: The Green Party leader is blasting the decision to make players vote ahead of last night's Ireland match against Israel. Roderick O'Gorman says it only divides the team after Gavin Bazunu pulled out ahead of Ireland's win. He's accusing the FAI senior leadership of failing to listen to and understand the mood of football fans. Deputy O'Gorman's unhappy about the pressure put on players.
5: They outsource the decision to play this match onto the individual conscience of the players. And I think it is hugely unfair to put this call on the shoulders of young players at the beginning of their careers.
1: A man in his 30s has been charged in connection with the fatal hit and run in Kerry. A 17-year-old boy died following a collision involving a van on the N69 Drummin Upper in Listowel after 3 a.m. on Saturday. The man is due to appear in court later this morning. There's been a slowdown in the rate at which house prices are rising across the country. The cost of homes has risen 3% over the past year, around half the rate of increase seen a year earlier. The latest report by property website daf.ie shows the average price of a home nationally is just under €445,000. Its author Ronan Lyne says there's a slowdown across the board.
6: In some places like Dublin it's faster, and in other places like Munster it's a little bit slower, but in general there's an easing of market conditions, and that's connected to an increase in availability. There are more homes available on the market at the moment than there have been for the last little while. And that suggests that there's a turn in market conditions.
1: And all tickets for the Oasis Live 27 shows have been snapped up. They have completely sold out after 3 days of on-sale windows this week. At the weekend, Oasis are due to play Slane Castle on September 4th and 5th. Pre-registered fans were randomly selected to receive a unique non-transferable code to see the Gallagher Brothers. That's your news at 4 minutes past six.
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Start of the week as a travelling Wilburys. The end of the line on Clare FM. Welcome along to the Colin McCrae Breakfast Show. Hope you enjoyed your weekend, and here we are. As quick as a flash, and back to Monday. Well, look, it's fine. We get each other through it, and I'll give you the chance to win some stuff today. Not only have I got some cash on Clare's Secret Sound, but I've also gotten together with the Listoon Varna Tractor Fest to give some great prizes as well. More details on the way. In the meantime, good morning and welcome.

0: She's called Sabrina Carpenter, and that is Taste. Before it, John Mayer, and Your Body is a Wonderland.
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0: Today we reached €320, and you'll win it if you can tell me what is making this noise. There you go. A couple of loud clatters and a bit of ticking in the background, but what is it? Send a voice note, get it right, and the money is all yours today.

St Clair FM. Remember when? Joel Corry, Head and Heart, 20 past 6 in the morning. All this week, we've gotten together with our friends at Tractor Fest in Listunvarna, which is a big celebration of vintage tractors, trucks, cars, motorbikes, farm machinery, all from around the Burren. A selection of modern emergency vehicles will also be on display, along with a market, a cafe, live music, interviews, engine startups and demonstrations. This sounds like so much fun. We will be telling you all about it as the day goes on. And as the week goes on, and in association with it, I have got some great prizes to give away as well. Details coming up all today and all this week on the show.

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Smaller Than People. How can I love you more? This is Clare FM. It's Monday morning. Last week, we were hanging around with Amy Keller from Peaceful Paws Pet Crematorium in Ennis, and got a huge reaction to all the stuff Amy had to say. So if you missed Fridays, we'll have a throwback shortly. But we start a brand new one this week, and I'm beekeeping. Well, I'm hanging out with a fellow who is beekeeping, Raymond Beloy, and we'll bring you all the details on a brand new week of A Day in the Life starting after 8:30 today.

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0: Taylor Swift's I Knew It. On Clare FM's Colin McGrath for show. So we promised you a throwback to Friday's Day in the Life with Amy Keller at Peaceful Pause, and here it is.
1: Your part of these pets' life is very important to Amy, I think. Would you agree? I think you view it as that, and I think you should.
2: Yeah, absolutely. You know, I do want everyone, like I know people come in here and they're very upset, and the only thing I want them to walk away, the day they leave their pet here, I want them to think my pet is safe with that person. Mm. And I want them to feel comforted that they have made the right decision. Mm. Yeah.
1: Mm. What sort of feedback have you gotten back from families?
2: I think we've had good feedback. I love reading the reviews. I love when people travel from great distances to come to me. Yeah. It makes it all worthwhile. I know I'm doing the right thing. Mm. Yeah.
1: And finally, two more questions before we finish. There's some plaques outside the door.
2: Yeah.
1: You're already, your business is award winning.
2: Yeah, thank you. So I think when we opened, the first year we were open in, like we opened in December 22, and then in November 23 we won our first award, the National Pet Awards, and then we won that the second year running, and then I did win the Innes Chamber Best Customer Service Award.
3: Brilliant.
2: Yeah.
3: Brilliant.
2: Which made me very happy.
1: Very good.
2: Yeah.
1: It's great. And a local one again is great, like, isn't it? Yeah. And so if people need to contact you for whatever reason, even if it's just to make a query, where did they find you and how did they do that?
2: Well, I suppose the website, peacefulpause.ie, we have a little contact form that will pop up there the minute you go onto the website, or they can phone or text me. Sometimes it's easier for people to email or send a text message, as I understand that it can be hard when you're so emotional to talk to a stranger for the first time.
1: And again, because of the nature of the business that it is, I presume people can't just knock on the door. I assume you'd need some sort of point of contact before that.
2: We kind of like, so we work really by appointment only, because I suppose if I have a family in here, I like that space and that time to be 100% for them. Mm. And, you know, I suppose just to keep everything kind of calm and relaxed as well. And no one wants someone outside the door peppering, looking to come in, and then it just gets stressful.
1: Yeah, and just a reminder again, what's the website?
2: Peacefulpause.ie.

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It's Clare FM at Somber and 12 to 12 on Monday show, the 28th of September. How are you doing? Hope the weekend was good for you. And hope you were able to tune into Clare FM's sport over the, well, to tune in Clare FM in general over the weekend, but Clare FM sport as well. The County Senior Hurling Final was decided, yeah? Fiona's going to give you all the details at 7.30 this morning. She'll have all the news as well, local. We'll have your national and international news at 7 coming up as well. And by the way, if you want to win the money at €320 today, you've got to tell me what's making that noise this morning. I'd be thrilled to hear from you on it. Send a WhatsApp voice note at 086 1800 964. I see this morning that all of the Oasis shows for 2027 are now sold out. Everything for all of the gigs. That includes all of their gigs in Celtic Park in Glasgow, all of the gigs at the Etihad in Manchester, all of the gigs in Munich, Barcelona, Amsterdam, Paris, Rome, Boston, Las Vegas, slain, gone, Nebworth, gone, all sold. That's incredible. I registered for a code to buy a ticket. I didn't get one. So, to be honest with you, I'm cool with that. I don't think it was going to go anyway. And I'll tell you why. Because Slane is so difficult to get in and out of. It really is. But if you love the musical act, well then fair play to you. This is Clare FM coming up from Deacon Blue right now. Girls Aloud with something kind of ooh.

Europe, I think it's mostly UK and Ireland for next year. Deacon Blue, Fergus sings the blues on Clare FM. Girls Aloud before that, Something Kinda Ooh. News at 7 on the way. Before it, Lady Gaga, Beyonce, and Telephone.

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3: 7 o'clock. Good morning, I'm Ruth O'Connell. In the north, protesters have mostly dispersed after being told there'll be a fresh process to address the Drumcree dispute. Sinn Féin's First Minister Michelle O'Neill joined thousands of demonstrators in Portadown yesterday, trying to stop the Loyalist Orange Order marching down the Méinní Nationalist Garvahy Road. The highly contentious parade was allowed for the first time in 28 years. Some members of the Orange Order remain in the area this morning, and it's reported police blocked an attempt to carry out the parade around 4 a.m. Northern Ireland's Secretary Chris Bryant, who's meeting the police and residents later, believes communication is key.
4: It's inevitable that people have their very strongly held views, and it's my job to try and help people bridge those kind of gaps. But I do want people to find it in their hearts to make a compromise, because it's only compromise that's going to get us through these difficult moments.
3: A spokesperson for the Garvahy Road Residents Coalition's ruled out doing deals with police or the UK government. Brendan McKeonis says their position remains unchanged.
5: The demand that we have of them is the same demand that I said the other day. We have the right to live in peace in our own community.
3: The Taoiseach says the government will take a wide range of measures in the budget to try to help people with the cost of living amid the energy crisis. He says it's already met with a number of representative organisations and will continue to engage with them. Micheál Martin's comments follow a meeting organised by a group of fuel protesters in the Midlands yesterday. The Taoiseach says the energy crisis has created a very serious situation.
6: Well, over the last year, the government has taken a range of measures to try and alleviate the pressures on families as a result of the fuel and energy crisis brought about by the war in the Middle East, and particularly the US-Iran war, and also, of course, the Ukraine-Russian situation, all of which has exacerbated prices and has created a very serious situation. People have a right to protest, but equally it has to be done within a proper framework.
3: Meanwhile, over 465,000 households are set to receive the fuel allowance payments this week. Social Protection Minister Dáire Cillieri's announced the start of the scheme to help people with heating costs this winter. The payments made at the weekly rate of €38 or two instalment payments of €532 each. Minister Cillieri says he's expanding the payment this year.
7: I've expanded the fuel allowance considerably, allowing over 50,000 families who are on the working family payment to avail of the payment since last January. And we've also increased it since last year. Since this time last year, it was increased in budget 2026 by €5 a week to €38. It'll continue, as I said, right up until the spring.
3: The Green Party leader's blasting the decision to make players vote ahead of last night's Ireland match against Israel. Roderick O'Gorman says it only divides the team after Gavin Bazunu pulled out ahead of the Republic's win. He is accusing the FAI senior leadership of failing to listen to and understand the mood of football fans. Deputy O'Gorman's unhappy with the pressure put on players.
8: They outsource the decision to play this match onto the individual conscience of the players. And I think it is hugely unfair to put this call on the shoulders of young players at the beginning of their careers.
3: A man in his 30s has been charged in connection with the fatal hit and run in Kerry. A 17-year-old boy died following a collision involving a van on the N69 Drummin Upper in Listowel after 3 a.m. on Saturday. The man's due to appear before Cork District Court later this morning. There's been a slowdown in the rate at which house prices are rising across the country. The cost of homes has risen 3% over the past year, around half the rate of increase seen a year earlier. The latest report by property website daft.ie shows the average price of a home nationally is just under €445,000. Its author Ronan Lyon says there's a slowdown across the board.
9: In some places like Dublin, it's faster, and in other places like Munster, it's a little bit slower. But in general, there's an easing of market conditions, and that's connected to an increase in availability. There are more homes available on the market at the moment than there have been for the last little while. And that suggests that there's a turn in market conditions.
3: That's your news at 4 minutes past seven.
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12: Dry and bright for most today with spells of hazy sunshine and just isolated showers. Highest temperatures 14 to 17 degrees.
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Portugal, the man, feel it still. This is Clare FM. Welcome to Monday. Yeah, here we are, the start of a brand new week. Welcome along. Welcome into my house, lads. How are you doing? Come on in. I'm hosting breakfast. What would you like? Would you like some money? €320 on Clare Secret Sound. I can arrange that for you. No, I'm not tapping the copper tank in the hot press. No, I'm not winding up the grandfather clock. What is it, though? Not Bowen. Another one was, you're banging a gate with a bit of waving. No, I'm not. What could that be? Send a voice note with the Shields Motor Group to 086-1800-964, and you could be a winner this morning here on Clare FM. What else do we have on the menu this morning? Oh, yeah. We'll check in on the morning papers. Yeah, and a lot of the headlines are about the football match last night. Ireland beating Israel by 3-0. And the photographs generally are Troy Parrott holding his hands in the shape of a heart after he scored his goal last night. In the name of love is the headline on the front of the Irish Daily Star today. We've also got a competition this week. Oh yeah, we're going off on a tractor trail because at the weekend on Sunday, Tractor Fest is coming to Listun Varna. The pavilion will be packed with vintage tractors, cars, trucks, motorbikes and farm machinery. And we will be giving away some fantastic prizes in the run-up to that, starting today, where we're taking you on a sort of a virtual tractor trail around the county. Fiona's got your morning news and sports. She'll be filling you in on all the latest at 7:30 this morning. Not alone that, lads. We've got some big songs, traffic and travel, the birthday, everything that we normally do. We're doing it again today. And we hope you stick with us to do it. This is Clare FM. Welcome along to Monday morning. It's 7:10.

Alex Warren and Passenger on Clare FM. He's able to make a pop tune, isn't he? He sure is. Before that, New Order and True Faith. Good morning. 17 minutes after 7, Fiona's on the way with your morning news and sport at 7.30. In local news, Taoiseach says focus now on new hospital in Limerick following location decision. And in sport, Aina Kilnamona and Kilmaley to do battle for the TUS Clare Hurling Crown. That and more on the way in about 13 minutes from now here on Clare FM. On the morning papers, In the Name of Love is the headline, a photograph of Troy Parrott, and they've superimposed him over a photograph of rubble and destruction in Gaza. Irish players gesture for peace. 74,000 confirmed dead in Gaza. That's a very sobering headline on the front of the paper this morning. Make love, not war, is how they say it on the front of the Irish Daily Mirror. Ireland's victory cry. Troy's peace sign after goal in 3-0 Israel win. And yeah, he's holding his two hands together in the shape of a heart. On the front of pretty much all of the papers this morning. On the front of the Irish Times, bowed heads, black armbands and a near empty stadium. A photograph of Hemer Helgrimsson and John O'Shea together as well with their heads bowed during the Israel national anthem at the game last night. A standoff in Drumcree's march is blocked, is the headline of the Irish Times as well. Protesters link arms to block Orange Order procession along the Garvahi Road, according to the front of that paper. And the Irish Examiner then, they obviously have photographs of the game on the front of the paper. They talk about Man City's guilty verdict and how it's tainted glory, all those wins they've had over the year, and they've got over the years, and they've got a little I suppose a feature in the paper that's called Finding Love at Listún Fearna. So that's on Monday's Irish Examiner. Irish Daily Mail today, budget to chase the rural vote. They say the tax package for the budget is to rise from $1.5 billion to $2 billion as the coalition chases the support of disillusioned rural voters and the middle class. The beleaguered government is planning to hit back against the rise of A2 and Independent Ireland with what Minister for State for Agriculture Niall Collins has called a significant rural package. So let's see how that turns out. Budget is on the way, and we'll know all of the facts about it very soon. That is a quick look at the morning papers on this Monday morning here on Clare FM. Would you like to win? Thanks to the Tractor Fest in Listún Fearna. Give you all the details after Walking on Cars. So if-

That's Walking on Cars with Speeding Cars on Clare FM. 7:22 Monday morning. How are you doing today? Hope you had a super, super weekend. Next weekend is going to be a super one because you can start your engines and head to Listunvarna for Tractor Fest. This sounds absolutely great. It's on Sunday from 11 to 4. The grounds of the pavilion will be packed with vintage cars, tractors, trucks, motorbikes, farm machinery, emergency service vehicles, engine startups, demonstrations. There's going to be live music from the Fate McCoys, a trader's market, great food and plenty for the whole family. And this week on the show, we've got prizes to give away to get you ready for Tractor Fest. And it's a different prize every single day. Across the whole week. And if you want to win, you've got to, you know, stay tuned. And today's prize, a different prize every day, right? And it's a €50 voucher every day. Today's one is for Garrahy's Arran View Filling Station in Doolin. So if you want to win that prize this morning, we're inviting you to come on our tractor trail. So I'll tell you where I'm going on the tractor. I'll tell you what I'm at, and you've got to tell me where I am and what I'm doing, okay? So today, the tractor has rolled into an event where love could be in the air. It takes place in North Clare. It's been bringing singles together for generations, and September is a particularly busy month around there. So where has today's tractor trail taken us? I think that's a pretty easy one to start the week. Send the answer with your name and where you're from to 086 1800 964, and you could be our winner this morning, okay? So today we're rolling into an event. It takes a month. It's been bringing singles together for generations, and it might not be too far from Tractor Fest itself. 086 1800 964. This is Clare FM. It's 7:24 with Tom Walker. Let's get drunk.

0: Clare FM with Tom Walker. That's called Just You and I. Morning to you. Hope you're good. It's Monday morning across the Banner County. Fiona is limbering up. She's doing star jumps. And she's getting ready to deliver your morning news and sport at 7:30. And it's on the way next.
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0: 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Let's get an update on your news and sport from Fiona. Good morning.
5: Thanks, Colm. Good morning. The Taoiseach says while the government's constantly reviewing health services, no guarantees can be made about provision in the Midwest. Micheál Martin's comments come after it was revealed at the HSE's Regional Health Forum Midwest meeting that of the Midwest counties, Clare patients accounted for the majority of admissions to University Hospital Limerick. House prices in Clare jumped more than 5% in the past year. The latest AFT.ie report shows the typical price of a four-bedroom detached house listed in the county was €437,000 in the third quarter of the year. In the north, protesters have mostly dispersed after being told there'll be a fresh process to address the Drumcree dispute. Sinn Féin's First Minister Michelle O'Neill joined thousands of demonstrators in Portadown, trying to stop the Loyalist Orange Order marching down the mainly nationalist Garvahy Road. And over 465,000 households are set to receive the fuel allowance payments this week. Social Protection Minister Derek Cleary has announced the start of the scheme to help people with heating costs this winter.
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5: Sports news this morning, Kilmailior Aina Kilnamona will be crowned 2026 TUS Clare Senior Hurling Champions. The neighbours will clash for the Cannon Hamilton Trophy in 2 weeks' time after coming through their semi-final ties. Air Oaks Championship exit is also significant as it saw Shane O'Donnell play his final game of hurling for club or county. The 2024 Hurler of the Year is moving to New York to further his professional career, bringing the curtain down on his time on the pitch. Camaray Brickin and Fergus Rovers will square off in the 2026 Clare Ladies Senior Football Final. Rovers overcame Banner Ladies to seal their final spot, with Louise Cleary finishing with an 11-point tally in the 13-point-1-8 victory. And in soccer, Republic of Ireland manager Hamer Helgrimson says tough times helped to find leaders in his squad. His team won 3-0 against Israel in a highly controversial Nations League fixture in Hungary last night. There's your headlines. I'll be back with news and sport in full in your main morning news at 8.
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0: All right, so Amelia de Moldenberg has taken a shot at Ed Sheeran on Saturday Night Live in the UK. The Chicken Shop Date star joined the cast of Saturday Night Live to host the show at the weekend. It's the third episode of Series 2. During her opening monologue, she referred to all of the people she had interviewed, including a description of what seems to be Elmo the Muppet. However, the screen behind her quickly changed to a picture of Ed.
8: Incredibly privileged to have done so many interviews with people like Idris Elba, Cher, and even a world-famous red-headed puppet with a hand up his arse telling him what to say. No, the other one.
0: Hey, she's brave, isn't she? Michael Sheen reckons being an actor will be a disadvantage on Celebrity Traitors. The 57-year-old is appearing in the second series of the spin-off. Stars in the UK will compete to win the cash prize of up to £100,000. The show starts this Thursday. Peak audience of nearly 5 million viewers tuned in to last night's Strictly Come Dancing. It was the first live show with the new presenters. Emma Willis, Josh Widdicombe and Johanna Deeby are the hosts. Northern Irish social media star John Nellis topped the leaderboard with his partner Katja Jones. And Madonna was the big winner of this year's MTV Video Music Awards, taking home 7, including Artist of the Year. Meanwhile, there were tributes to Dolly Parton and George Michael. Ray, Somber and Teddy Swims were involved in the latter, as was Queen's Adam Lambert.
9: Not only was he the most incredible singer and songwriter, but I really liked the way he represented himself. I mean, even when he was outed in the late 90s, which is such a crazy story, I think he handled it really well. He was really graceful about it. He was unapologetic. He was confident and he stood up for himself.
0: And at the VMAs, Taylor Swift became the most awarded artist in the history of the awards, overtaking Beyoncé's 30. So it was on CBS last night. She won the first of its kind artist director honour. She went on to debut the video for her new song, Patient Zero.
10: The main reason why I love writing and directing music videos so much is because you, the fans, make it so much fun. You make it so rewarding. Because you actually care about what we're making.
0: And there you have it. That is the Daily Scoop for Monday morning on Clare FM at 7.35 right now. Our breakfast banger. This is the start of the week, right? We've got 5 bangers this week. And they're on this time every morning. And then it culminates in sort of 2 hours of bangers on a Saturday night on old school hits. It's fantastic. Today's one is from Avicii.

0: music sounds like this. You're a world away, but you're still the same. I know you by your heart, and I will call you by your name. Hi, we're Mumford & Sons.
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0: Can we make a start?
1: All right, Mumford and Sons and Hosier. That's called Rubber Band Man on Clare FM's Colin McGrath Breakfast Show. Good morning. How are you? Hope your game is good. We've got a couple of things you might be interested in this morning. You might be interested in winning some money on Clare's Secret Sound. It's with the Shields Motor Group and the Gort Rudder Ninnis. Have a listen to this. Bangity bang bang bang. What's making that noise? Here we go, one more time. Now, you tell me. Send a WhatsApp voice note to 086-1800-964 for your chance to be a winner today. You could take away the cash.
2: Hi, would the sound be the sound of the heating coming on? Maura, bye.
1: I think, Maura, if you haven't reached for it already, you'll be reaching for the heating soon. I found it chilly this morning. It's not that, though. But thank you very much for having a go and having a shout at it. So you got to send, just like Maura, just send a voice note. Get it right. Get the money. It's that easy. The other thing we're doing is we've gotten together with Tractor Fest, which is on this coming Sunday in Listenvarna, in and around the grounds of the pavilion. Like, if you're into this kind of stuff, this is fantastic. And even if you're not, like, a trip to something like this could be real fun. So there's going to be vintage tractors, cars, trucks, motorbikes, farm machinery, engine startups, demonstrations, live music, including the fake McCoys, a trader's market, food, plenty for the whole family. It's all there, right? 11 to 4 on Sunday. And to celebrate that, we're giving away a different prize every day from local business. €50 vouchers every day. We've got a different one every day. Yeah, it's cool. Today's one is for Garrahy's Aran View Filling Station. Tomorrow's one is for Ballinalakin Castle Country House Hotel, Doolin. Wednesday, Doolin Cave. Thursday, O'Loughlin's Store in Listenvarna. And Friday, the Byrne Pharmacy in Listenvarna. So if you want to win that €50 voucher today for Garrahy's, that's Aran View Filling Station, answer our question. We're on a little tractor trail. You've got to tell us what we're at or where we're at it. So today our tractor has rolled into an event where love could be in the air. It takes place in North Clare, very, very close to Tractor Fest. It's been bringing singles together for generations, and September is a particularly busy month around the place. So where are we today on our tractor trail? 086-1800-964. Get it right. You're in the draw, and we'll announce the winner before 9 o'clock this morning.
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1: Well, on the roads this morning, it's already busy in Ennis between the Rocky Road roundabout and the Clare Abbey roundabout. Also, a little bit of a build-up outbound on the Limerick Road onto the same roundabout. Not major there. Other than that, in and around the town seems to be moving pretty well at the moment. It's early though, it's only 10 to 8. Further south down the M18, there's a little build-up off the southbound exit junction 9 off the M18 at the minute. Drumkeely roundabout, bit of a build-up there, and onto the Shannon Town roundabout as well. Tunnel and Toll Plaza into Limerick is moving well. So far, so good for traffic from East Clare, from Larkin's Cross inbound, Shannon Banks and Westbury moving well. A little build-up through Parteen, Village, the Bridge at the minute. Public transport is on time this morning as well.

0: This is Clare FM's Colin McGrath Breakfast Show. Candy Satin, Young Hearts Run Free. So where do you get the latest news and sports for Clare? Obviously on Clare FM, right? But where is it right at your fingertips exactly when you want it? Obviously on our website, right? Clare.fm. But if you follow our WhatsApp channel as well, just search for Clare FM, or just send me a message and I'll send you the link to it. 086 1800 964. Just say link please and I'll send it to you. Latest news on that this morning: Taoiseach says focus now on new hospital in Limerick following location decision. Aina Kilnamona and Kilmaley to do battle for the TUS Senior Hurling Crown. And there's links to all of the news stories, takes you direct to the story on the website. You can flick through them, you can click in. It's all there, updated daily with all the local news and sport you could ever need for the banner. So just ask me for the link on WhatsApp and I'll send it to you. 086 1800 964. 5 to 8 Monday morning, another Clare great.
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14: This morning's top stories, Taoiseach says focus now on new hospital in Limerick.
15: We're reviewing services on a continuing basis, but I'm not going to make false promises.
14: And Clare House prices jump by more than 5% in third quarter. Good morning, I'm Fiona Cahill. The Taoiseach says while the government's constantly reviewing health services, no guarantees can be made about provision in the Midwest. Micheál Martin's comments come after it was revealed at the HSE's Regional Health Forum Midwest that of the Midwest counties, Clare patients accounted for the majority of admissions to University Hospital Limerick. He says modern emergency departments need a full multidisciplinary team of clinical professionals in place and decisions relating to hospital infrastructure must be guided by clinical best practice and advice. Speaking in Ennis, the Taoiseach said the final decision on the location of the new hospital has been made, with a focus now on creating a state-of-the-art modern facility in Limerick.
15: Proper modern emergency departments need a full multidisciplinary team of professionals, clinical professionals in place. We've had this debate for over 30 years in Ireland, nationally. And we have to be guided by clinical best practice and clinical advice in respect of these decisions. But as population increases and as it evolves, we're reviewing services on a continuing basis. But I'm not going to make false promises or make commitments that in the modern era are going to be very difficult to fulfil in terms of putting together the critical mass that's required for acute hospitals. And we will continue to work to try and create the best provision of healthcare as close as we possibly can to the people in the community and primary care, which has increased exponentially over the last two decades.
14: House prices in Clare have risen by more than 5% in the past year. The latest staff.ie report shows the typical price of a four-bedroom detached house listed in the county was €437,000 in the third quarter of the year. Clare FM's Jane McNamara has more.
16: The latest staff.ie report shows house prices in Clare are continuing to rise. On September 1st, there were just over 2,685 second-hand homes actively for sale in Munster, outside the cities, up 4% on a year ago. The average list price for a three-bedroom semi-detached house in the region in the year to August was €329,000. Here in Clare, that price stood at €321,000, representing a 9.5% rise on the same time last year. Meanwhile, a two-bedroom apartment was setting homebuyers back €207,000, an 11.1% rise year on year. The figures show transaction prices in Munster were 2.7% higher in September than in June. Compared with the same month a year ago, transaction prices in the region were 6.4% higher, the fastest pace of any region.
14: In the north, protesters have mostly dispersed after being told there'll be a fresh process to address the Drumcree dispute. Sinn Féin's First Minister Michelle O'Neill joined thousands of demonstrators in Portadown, trying to stop the loyalist Orange Order marching down the mainly nationalist Garvahy Road. The highly contentious parade was allowed for the first time in 28 years. Some members of the Orange Order remain in the area this morning, and it's reported that police blocked an attempt to carry out the parade around 4 a.m. Northern Ireland Secretary Chris Bryant, who's meeting police and residents later, believes communication is key.
17: It's inevitable that people have their very strongly held views, and it's my job to try and help people bridge those kind of gaps. But I do want people to find it in their hearts to make a compromise, because it's only compromise that's going to get us through these difficult moments.
14: The fuel allowance payment is going up this winter. The Social Protection Minister says it's rising by €5.38 weekly as he announces the start of the fuel allowance season. Payments are to start this week for over 465,000 households across the country, with eligibility expanding this year. Minister Derek Cleary outlines how you can apply if you think you qualify.
18: If you're already in receipt of it, you will receive it this week, or you receive the first lump sum this week. For those who think they may be entitled to it or want to see if they're entitled to it, they can go to mywelfare.ie and see the various qualifying criteria. If you're under 66, there is about 21 social protection schemes that act as gateway schemes to the fuel allowance scheme.
14: Concern has been raised over a continued lack of investment in Clare eating disorder services. HSE Midwest has confirmed that while recruitment is ongoing to further develop a team for children and young adults, it has not received funding to put together an adult service. Currently, adults suffering from eating disorders in the region are referred to community mental health teams, which the HSE says provides evidence-based interventions. Shannon Banks, Sinn Féin councillor and HSE Regional Health for Midwest member James Ryan, says it's not acceptable.
19: There is nothing there. First part of the question is correct. They are getting to a point where they will have professionals for basically dealing with children with eating disorders. That will happen at a certain point, but for people with adult disorders, people, as you say, were 17 and 18 at the moment, are heading towards 18, they will have no supports once they get to that age very, very soon. And that's the worst part, because there were promises made 2 years ago in the Dáil and nothing seems to have materialised at all.
14: Clare County Council has signed the contract to appoint a design team for the development of the Cloister in Ennis under the Town Centre First Heritage Revival Scheme. AXO Architects, alongside Molloy Quantity Surveyors and Interactive Project Managers, have been installed to lead the next stage of the project. The development, which received almost €7 million in funding last year, will feature a tourism visitor experience in Ennis Friary, which will include exhibition and orientation spaces, along with community and education areas. In a statement to Clare FM, Chief Executive of Clare County Council Gordon Daly says the project will strengthen the visitor offering in Ennis and provide flexible spaces that'll support community, education and enterprise activity. New laws coming into effect will mean all large data centres will have to harness the waste heat they make. The EU's Energy Efficiency Directive is being brought into Irish law and will benefit homes and businesses. The waste heat will be exported to district heating systems by a network of underground pipes. Pauline O'Reilly, Chief Executive of the Irish District Energy Association, says it's already being trialled in Dublin.
20: We already have an example of how it's working, because we have the Amazon data centre in Talla. The waste heat, warm water that's heating the data centre there, that heat is sent into a heat centre and then it goes across the road through underground pipes. It's actually already heating parts of TU Dublin and South County Council buildings. So it's that on a larger scale in various centres across the country.
14: It's now 6 minutes past eight.
21: An
0: it was cold out there. Like, the water was splashing up over us like we were in the 100-meter backstroke. You know that weird mix of adrenaline, fear, butterflies, and complete focus? I don't know what it is about this training. It just makes me feel part of something more. But yeah, just went for a quick dip last night, you know. The Reserve Defence Forces. Apply now.
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14: Sports news this morning, Camele or Aina Kilnamona will be crowned 2026 TUS Clare Senior Hurling Champions. The neighbours will clash for the Cannon Hamilton Trophy in 2 weeks' time after coming through their semi-final ties. Camele were first into the decider after seeing off Scariff to end their 22-year wait for a place in the final. Manager Brian Culbert says it was a huge relief to bridge that gap.
23: There was a lot of emotion there because we spoke all week. It was about the last 22 years for a club. To put that, I suppose, past failures to bed. Like, a lot of managers and a lot of teams have put in a lot of effort over the last 22 years here, and not to get to a county final with the players they've had, and I suppose the managers and the managements they've had have put in some effort, the same as what these guys have done this year, and we owe it to them.
14: Aidan McCarthy led the way with 13 points as Aina Kilnamona dethroned champions Aroge and reached just a second final in their history. Eugene Cullinan's side scored their second goal of the championship when Fred Hegarty slotted home to seal the win. Cullinan says their strong start to the game set the tone for what was to follow.
24: We had a bit of a breeze and we were able to push on them, and we settled quickly and we got a few nice scores earlier on, and once we settled, we just kept going. We just kept going, kept pushing, kept attacking the ball, no backing away from it. And yeah, it was a joy to be involved there with them and watching it there from the line.
14: Aroge's championship exit was also significant as it saw Shane O'Donnell play his final game of hurling for club or county. The 2024 Hurler of the Year is moving to New York to further his professional career, bringing the curtain down on his time on the pitch. He retires a two-time All-Ireland winner, National League winner, and also helped the Townies to capture the Cannon Hamilton for the first time in 25 years. He says while it was disappointing to bow out with defeat, he'll always be grateful for the good times he experienced.
25: It's been incredible. I think it'll be hard to be able to look back at the entire kind of career in one go. I think this today will be obviously a disappointment, but over time I'm sure I'll be able to put park this to one side and maybe look at the highs rather than the lows. And there's been many of them with club and county, so I'm extremely fortunate for that.
14: And you can hear an extended interview with Shane on this evening's Sideline View Review from 6 p.m. Camaria Birken and Fergus Rovers will square off in the 2026 Clare Ladies Senior Football Final. Rovers overcame Banner Ladies to seal their final spot, with Louise Cleary finishing an 11-point tally in the 13.18 victory. Camaria recovered from a 3-point halftime deficit to beat Liscannor by 116-18, thanks in part to 3 2 pointers in the second period. Camaria's maiden title came in 2024, while Fergus Rovers won their second crown in 2000. In soccer, Republic of Ireland manager Hamer Halgrim and says tough times helped to find leaders in his squad. His team won 3-0 against Israel in a highly controversial Nations League fixture in Hungary last night. The FAI had been urged to withdraw in protest against the ongoing conflict in Gaza, and goalkeeper Gavin Bazunu opted out of the squad for the game. Hagrimsson says it's untrue that the goalkeeper was confronted by other players about his decision.
26: And all of us have been watching out for his well-being. I think he is very happy that we won the game. Now, nobody was questioning his decision. It was only the timing that was difficult for us to kind of react to it, but none of us was asking him not to take his stand.
14: Bazunu's set to return for Thursday's match against Austria in Dublin, and Halgrimsson admits he thought the match with Israel wouldn't go ahead of Saturday during a series of meetings with players before they voted to proceed. The FAI's president Paul Cook admits the association are still unaware of what potential sanctions they could have faced for not fulfilling the fixture. Cook said UEFA had not made any threats of punishments beyond awarding Israel a 3-0 win should Ireland have opted not to play. He added that he felt the FAI handled the week quite well and that players are a credit to the nation. And finally, in racing, there are two race cards later in Roscommon. The first of an 8 race card goes to post at 25-2. While in Down Royal, there's 8 races to be decided, with the first first of them underway at just 25 past one. And that's your Clare FM Sport for now. We'll have sport headlines at 8:30. Clare FM has been informed of the following deaths. Noreen Cooney, Neiman Oge, Kildymo, Limerick and formerly Broadford and Killaloe, peacefully, wife of the late Pat. Funeral mass this morning at 1:30 in St Flannan's Church, Killaloe, followed by cremation in Shannon Crematorium at 4. Family flowers only, donations in lieu to Milford Care Centre. Kitty Madden, Nia O'Connell, Cloncool, O'Callaghan's Mills and formerly Ardskee Broadford, peacefully at Carracalla Nursing Home, wife of the late Willie. Funeral mass in St Patrick's Church, O'Callaghan's Mills, this morning at 11, with burial afterwards in Tulla Cemetery. Mary McInerney, Ní Gleason, Drumline, Newmarket Fergus, peacefully at University Hospital Limerick, wife of the late Tony. Funeral mass in Our Lady of the Wells Church, Clonmony, this morning at 11, followed by burial in Alauna Manna Cemetery. House private, please. Messages of sympathy can be sent to McMahon Funeral Directors. Michael Clinch, Nagel's Terrace, Kilrushan, formerly Bolton Glass, County Wicklow, husband of Carol, arriving at St. Senan's Church, Kilrush, this morning for 11 o'clock mass, with burial afterwards in Old Saints Cemetery, Shannacaile. The mass can be viewed on the Kilrush Parish webcam. James Maloney, Kilgore, O'Callaghan's Mills, reposing in St. Patrick's Church, O'Callaghan's Mills, from 5 until 7 this evening, followed by prayers. Funeral mass on Tuesday at 11, followed by cremation service in Shannon Crematorium at 1. 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Family flowers only. 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Maurice Walsh, College Green, Ennis, and formerly Sheepwalk for Moy, County Cork, peacefully at Milford Care Centre, Limerick, husband of Mary. 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Family flowers only, please. 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The funeral mass can be viewed live on the Ennis Parish webcam. Messages of sympathy can be sent privately to Kennedy's funeral directors. Michael V. Kelly, Maidara Quinn and formerly Ennis and Fox Rock, County Dublin, at Birdhaven Nursing Home, Mallow, husband of the late Renee. Reposing at Kennedy's Funeral Home, Ennis, on Wednesday from 6:30 until 7:30, with removal to Ennis Cathedral, arriving at 8 p.m. for funeral prayers. Funeral mass on Thursday at 11, followed by cremation service in Shannon Crematorium at 1. Family flowers only, please. Michael's ashes will be interred with his wife Renee in Dublin at a later date. The funeral mass can be viewed live on the Ennis Parish webcam. Messages of sympathy can be sent privately to Kennedy's funeral directors. David Rinn, Oakland's Arklow and formerly Cluna South Ennis Diamond, peacefully in his 95th year at Asgard Lodge Nursing Home. Husband of the late Mary Ann, Ní Shelton. Reposing in Sweeney's Funeral Home, Arklow, on Wednesday from 4 until 7. Removal on Thursday morning at 9:30 to St. Mary and Peter's Church, arriving for funeral mass at 10. Following mass, the funeral return to Sweeney's Funeral Home for committal service at 11:45. A private cremation will follow. Family flowers only, please. Donations in lieu of desire to Ornlie, Arklow. Susan Ganan, Ní O'Brien, Fountain Cross Post Office, Ennis, peacefully at home, reposing at Kennedy's Funeral Home, Ennis, on Monday from 6 until 7:30. Removal to Ennis Cathedral, arriving at 8 p.m. for evening prayers this evening. Funeral mass on Tuesday at 11, with burial afterwards in Drumcliff Cemetery. The funeral mass can be viewed live on the Ennis Parish webcam. May they rest in peace. For further information on Clare FM's death notices, log on to our website clare.fm.
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14: Dry and bright for most today with spells of hazy sunshine and just isolated showers. Highest temperatures of 15 to 17 degrees. 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
1: All right, so it's busy enough on the roads this morning. Not so busy, actually, if you're heading into Limerick at the minute through Shannonbanks and Westbury. Seems to be moving fairly well. But in and around Ennis, things are starting to pick up. Busy between the Rocky Road roundabout and the Clare Abbey roundabout. Busy at Captain Max Cross both ways. Just starting to pick up coming in the Tuller Road. Remember, those roadworks are ongoing, particularly in and around the entrance of Oakley Wood, the roundabout there. That'll get busier as the morning goes on. Elsewhere then, in Shannon, for example, things aren't moving too badly. There is a little build-up at the lights at the Aviation Museum. Town centre itself moving pretty well. Intermittent delays in Ennis Diamond at Blake Corner at the moment. And we'll keep you up to date with traffic and travel as the morning goes on.
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0: Oh, yeah. I mentioned that we have a WhatsApp channel, and a whole load of you have looked for the link to it, so I've sent that off to a whole load of people while the news is on. If you want it, you get up-to-date news and sport and entertainment all the time to your phone. Just send me a message on 086-1800-964 by WhatsApp, and I'll send you to send you back the link, all right? Clare Secret Sound today. It's worth a very nice €320. So what's the answer, though? That's up to you to tell me.
2: Good morning, Colin. With the mystery sound, the safety belt in the car, the alarm going off.
0: No. That's John. Thanks, John. Appreciate the message. That's the wrong answer this morning. Send your guesses to 086-1800-964. Coming up, a day in the life, a brand new one coming up, where I'm hanging out with Ray and Susie Malloy and Malloy Honey. I tried my hand at beekeeping in their apiary. More on that later on this morning. Right now, a little bit of Fontaine's DC on Clare FM. Don't forget, Fiona's back at 8:30 with news and sport.
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0: They've got two big gigs in Slane next summer, Fontaines DC and Marianne and Clare FM. Stick around on the way. We've got your morning news and sport at 8:30 coming up, and a day in the life with Malloy Honey on the way as well. Plus, how you can win with Tractor Fest. It's taking place this coming Sunday in Liston Varna.
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0: 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Let's get an update on your news and sport from Fiona. Good morning.
9: Thanks, Colm. Good morning. The Taoiseach says while the government's constantly reviewing health services, no guarantees can be made about provision in the Midwest. Micheál Martin's comments come after it was revealed at the HSE's Regional Health Forum Midwest meeting that of all the Midwest counties, Clare patients accounted for the majority of admissions to University Hospital Limerick. House prices in Clare jumped by more than 5% in the past year. The latest AFF.ie report shows the typical price of a four-bedroom detached house listed in the county was €437,000 in the third quarter of the year. And the North protesters have mostly dispersed after being told there'll be a fresh process to address the Drumcree dispute. Sinn Féin's First Minister Michelle O'Neill joined thousands of demonstrators in Portadown, trying to stop the loyalist Orange Order marching down the mainly nationalist Garvahy Road. And over 465,000 households are set to receive the fuel allowance payments this week. Social Protection Minister Dara Cleary has announced the start of the scheme to help people with heating costs this winter.
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9: sports news this morning. Kilmaley or Aina Kilnamona will be crowned 2026 TUS Clare Senior Hurling Champions. The neighbours will clash for the Cannon Hamilton Trophy in 2 weeks' time after coming through their semi-final ties. Errol's Championship exit was also significant as it saw Shane O'Donnell play his final game of hurling for club or county. The 2024 Hurler of the Year is moving to New York to further his professional career, bringing the curtain down on his time on the pitch. Camaria Brickin and Fergus Rovers will square off in the 2026 Clare Ladies Senior Football Final. Rovers overcame Banner Ladies to seal their final spot, with Louise Cleary finishing with an 11-point tally in the 13.18 victory. And in soccer, Republic of Ireland manager Hamer Halgrimsson says tough times helped to find leaders in his squad. His team won 3-0 against Israel in a highly controversial Nations League fixture in Hungary last night. There's your headlines. I'll be back with the news and sport in full at 9.
0: Thank you. We are out and about again for another week of A Day in the Life, where I go meet somebody who does something interesting. And it can be anything from any walk of life. And if you want to take part, you're more than welcome as well. Let me know, 086 1800 964. So on Saturday morning, nice and early, I headed off to meet Ray Malloy and his daughter Susie of Malloy Honey, where the first thing I had to do was get myself in a beekeeping suit.
12: Trust the suit and everything will be good.
0: So just for listeners, right, we won't say exactly where we are, Ray, we're close to Ennis, right, and I'm decked out in what people would know is a beekeeper suit. Is that it?
12: That's it,
0: yeah. So I've got the white suit on, gloves, wellies, and the net over the face as well.
12: Yeah.
0: And I've been zipped up here. You could hear the Velcro
13: there
0: going.
13: There we go. Yeah.
0: Lovely.
13: No.
0: All sorted. And I see your one has a label, Honey Rustler.
12: That's what I am. I'm a honey rustler. Really.
0: Come here, before we go in and meet the bees, to give me a little bit of a background as to how you started or why you started all this.
12: I suppose I'm beekeeper now 15 years, I think.
0: Yeah.
12: Close enough to that. So I got into them because my wife's family down in West Cork kept bees, and I always had an inkling to get into them. So eventually they brought me into have a look at a hive one day.
0: Yeah.
12: And I got the bug straight away. I asked
0: with
12: her
0: the bug, pardon the fun.
12: Yeah, exactly. I asked her brother, I organised to get a hive down in Baltimore, and I asked her brother to bring it up, and he landed it there in the back. And ever since.
0: Do the bees come with the hive then?
12: Yeah, you buy the bees with a hive, and that's your setup. And
0: yeah.
12: I started with one box and done a beginner's course, all that kind of jazz.
0: Yeah.
12: But you only really learn when the box is here in the garden.
0: Yeah.
12: You know what I mean? And one box became two boxes, and two boxes became four.
0: Have you a number on it now?
12: I'm over the 100 now, like, yeah. Yeah,
0: wow.
12: Yeah,
0: okay.
12: Yeah.
0: We'll chat about the bees and the setup when we get to meet them, right? But
12: yeah,
0: for people listen and they know what a beekeeper suit looks like, is it very important to be completely decked out, like, to be totally...
12: It is, yeah. And especially for beginners, because you don't really know how... I can read the bees now. I know the minute I lift a roof, I can judge what kind of temperament the bees are in. And if they're foul, I will put the roof back down and move away.
0: Yeah.
12: You know, I'm not the Lone Ranger here either,
0: yeah,
12: you
0: yeah.
12: know what I mean? So, but yeah, for beginners, they should be well decked out and protect themselves, of course, yeah.
0: Yeah.
12: But you'll see me now, I don't wear gloves. I just like to get the feel of the bees at hand,
0: yeah.
12: Literally.
0: Wow.
12: So it's good, it's good.
0: And I have to ask, you'll ask a jockey how many times he's fallen off a horse, so I have to ask you
12: about every day.
0: Bee stings. Every day?
12: Every day.
0: But they don't bother you too much?
12: No, I'm fully immune to bee stings now. They're just like a torrent to me.
0: Yeah.
12: Susie will tell you that. Yeah.
13: I'll tell you the opposite.
12: Susie's my daughter here, like, she's joined me this year now, and
0: yeah.
12: she does my queen wearing and stuff like that.
0: Yeah.
12: And she's only getting too used to getting stung.
0: Will you tell us about, first of all, your first thoughts when Dad started all this?
13: It was just another one of his

0: This is Clare FM. That's Ariana Grande. I Hate That I Made You Love Me. Ella Morris is here. Good morning.
1: Good morning to you.
0: How are you doing?
1: Oh, very well.
0: Good. Morning Focus for Monday is on the way. What's happening?
1: Yeah, busy show to kick off the week, column. Of course, that meeting that took place in Moat yesterday from some of the fuel protests organisers, coordinators last April as to whether we could see further fuel protests. We'll be chatting about that. Of course, there was a little sporting occasion last night that gripped the country. It was a 48, 72 hours of drama, high drama.
0: I'd say for the first time in ages, a lot of other people, other than Irish people, were interested in an Irish soccer match.
1: Yeah, it certainly made ripples around the world. We did play and we won. We are going to be talking about Ireland and Israel, everything that unfolded before it, what might come in the aftermath. We'll be speaking with John Fallon, the Irish Examiner's soccer correspondent, who was over in Debrecen in Hungary for the game. We'll hear from a visually impaired woman on navigating NSF changing streets and the difficulty therein. We'll also look at a new report that says women aged 50 to 65 are leaving the workforce earlier than men. We will have In the Garden, of course. Judy Beck will join us to be a voucher for the Clonroad Garden Centre to be won. And we've another new competition. So tune in to find out details on that. And no, I'm not telling you anything.
0: Any giveaways, man. Tell you what. Thanks, Alan. Morning Focus for Monday is on the way after news at 9.

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1: Hermitage Green, Jenny on Clare FM. 16 minutes away from 9. All this week on the show, we are getting ready to start our engines. Because Tractor Fest is coming to Listowel and Varna. It's on Sunday from 11 to 4 at the Pavilion. It's going to be packed with vintage cars, tractors, trucks, motorbikes, farm machinery, engine startups, emergency service vehicles, demonstrations. There'll be live music from the fake McCoys, a trader's market, great food, plenty for the whole family. And this week on the show, to celebrate it, we've got a whole load of gifts to give away. In fact, we've got a €50 voucher to give away every single day this week from different local businesses. Today's €50 voucher is from Garrahy's Aran View Filling Station in Doolin. And if you want to win it, you've got to tell us where our tractor tour is going today. A little tractor trail, all right? So I've got a clue. You've got to tell me what I'm at on 086 1800 964. So today our tractor has rolled into an event where love could be in the air. It takes place in North Clare. It's been bringing singles together for generations, and September is a particularly busy month for it. So, where has the tractor trail taken us today? 086 1800 964 with your answer, your name, where you're from, and you could be a winner this morning here on Clare FM. And right now, you get to help me choose our final song of the morning for the 28th of September. It's Ask a Stupid Question Day today. Celebrity birthdays from the singer Sienna Spiro. She's 21 today, brand new on the scene, and amazing. What a vocals. Vocalist she is. Hilary Duff, another brilliant vocalist and actress. She's 39 today. The actress Naomi Watts is 58. And the singer Jim Diamond is 73. Got a couple of female vocalists. I've used that word a lot this morning. Bringing us the opportunity for you to choose our final song of the morning. I'm being sneaky here. One of them had a birthday yesterday. She turned 43. Her name, Avril Lavigne. So would you like to hear Avril Lavigne, Complicated, before we finish up at 9? Or would you prefer 66-year-old Jennifer Rush and the Power of Love? So something nice and poppy, or a romantic love song? You decide. 086 1800 964.
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0: Join Muriel O'Connor and Fran Curry for the fifth annual Dancing Weekend away at Tracy's West County Hotel Ennis from October 2nd to the 4th. 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
1: All right, so a little build-up in Ennis. Diamond Plex Corner at the minute. In Ennis, all the usual inbound routes are busy. The Tuller Road and the Gort Road, both ways on Mill Road. Busy on the Maidenverne roundabout coming in from the Cusick Road. Harmony Road's busy. Busy from the Rocky Road roundabout over to the Clare Abbey roundabout. Also inbound on the Limerick Road as you're passing St Flannan's up to Captain Max Cross is busy. And it's busy down Clon Road to the Station Road roundabout this morning as well. In Shannon at the moment, busy in and around the schools and at the lights of the Aviation Museum. Heading into Limerick is busy enough after Shannon Banks and Westbury in through Corbally. And at Shannon Airport, arrivals and departures are on time this morning.
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funny enough, it's her birthday today. She's 21. Sienna Spiro and Great Expectation. Liz Dunvarna matchmaking was the answer to our competition question this morning, and the winner of the 50 euro voucher for Gary's Iron View filling station is where's the name gone? We did the draw. Martina Keane from the Clon Road in Ennis. Well done, Martina. You've won a 50 euro voucher. Congratulations. And we'll have a different prize tomorrow. And remember, Tractor Fest is coming to List in Varna this coming Sunday from 11 to 4 at the Pavilion. Our final one of the morning, it was between Jennifer Rush, Power of Love, and Avril Lavigne, Complicated. Are you all lovebirds? Yes, you are. Jennifer Rush gets the nods. Ooh.

0: Jennifer Rush, Power of Love. She's 66 today. Thank you for listening. That is our lot. We're back tomorrow from 6 in the morning. Alan's next with Morning Focus. Porrick on the Time Tunnel. Lauren is backing out the gap. And there's a Monday evening sports review on Sideline. The review with Derek. He'll be talking about the hurling semi-finals from over the weekend. Until tomorrow for me, have a good one.
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7: Good morning to you. It is Monday's Morning Focus. I'm Alan Morrissey. Coming up on our first show of the week, we are going to be asking on foot of that meeting in Moat yesterday whether we could see further fuel protests on the horizon. Of course, yesterday also saw one of the most dramatic games in the history of Irish soccer, and indeed one of the most dramatic weekends in the history of Irish soccer. We'll be chatting about Ireland-Israel, the lead up to it, the game, the aftermath, with John Fallon, the Irish Examiner soccer correspondent, who will join us from Debrecen in Hungary. We'll also be joined by a visually impaired woman on the difficulties of navigating Ennis's changing streets. We'll also explore this morning a new report which says women aged 50 to 65 are leaving the workforce earlier than men. Of course, Judy Beck from the Clonroad Garden Centre will join us as well for In the Garden. There'll be a voucher for the Clonroad Garden Centre to be won, so get your gardening questions in for Judy. We'll also reflect on the weekend sport, the TUS Clare Senior Hurling semi-finals and much more besides. And we have yet another brilliant competition for you as well, so details to follow on that. Don't go anywhere. So all of that and even more besides on the first Morning Focus of the week. If you want to be part of the show, we'd love to hear from you. If you want to give us your thoughts or views on any of that or anything else at all on the show, it is 0818 400 964 to give us a call here. You can message Morning Focus, simply text or WhatsApp 086 1800 964. You can record a voice note on WhatsApp and send it our way and express your views in your own voice, or email us. The address to do that is focus@clare.fm. So that is Monday's Morning Focus, and you can hear it all after the latest news. With the latest news, here's Fiona Cahill.
8: Thanks, Alan. Good morning. The Taoiseach says while the government is constantly reviewing health services, no guarantees can be made about provision in the Midwest. Micheál Martin's comments come after it was revealed at the HSE's Regional Health Forum Midwest that of all the Midwest counties, Clare patients accounted for the majority of admissions to University Hospital Limerick. He says modern emergency departments need a full multidisciplinary team of clinical professionals in place, and decisions relating to hospital infrastructure must be guided by clinical best practice and advice. Speaking in Ennis, the Taoiseach said the final decision on the location of the new hospital has been made, with a focus now on creating a state-of-the-art modern modern medical facility in Limerick.
9: As population increases and as it evolves, we're reviewing services on a continuing basis. But I'm not going to make false promises or make commitments that in the modern era are going to be very difficult to fulfil in terms of putting together the critical mass that's required for acute hospitals. And we will continue to work to try and create the best provision of healthcare as close as we possibly can to the people in the community and primary care, which has increased exponentially over the last two decades.
8: House prices in Clare have risen by more than 5% in the past year. The latest AFT.ie report shows the typical price of a four-bedroom detached house listed in the county was €437,000 in the third quarter of the year. Clare FM's Jane McNamara has more.
10: The latest AFT.ie report shows house prices in Clare are continuing to rise. On September 1st, there were just over 2,685 second-hand homes actively for sale in Munster, outside the cities, up 4% on a year ago. The average list price for a three-bedroom semi-detached house in the region in the year to August was €329,000. Here in Clare, that price stood at €321,000, representing a 9.5% rise on the same time last year. Meanwhile, a two-bedroom apartment was setting homebuyers back €207,000, an 11.1% rise year on year. The figures show transaction prices in Munster were 2.7% higher in September than in June. Compared with the same month a year ago, transaction prices in the region were 6.4% higher, the fastest pace of any region.
8: Fresh efforts to resolve the Drumcree parade dispute will be made today after a long standoff to block the contentious Orange Order march in Portadown. Brendan McCunnough from the Garvahy Road Residents Coalition will meet with the Secretary of State and PSNI Chief Constable later. The Drumcree parade route, which was associated with violent clashes during the Troubles, has been banned since 1998 but was given the go-ahead to take place yesterday. That led to a blockade by protesters on the mainly nationalist road. Sinn Féin and the DUP clashed over the parade. First Minister Michelle O'Neill says residents don't want it, but DUP leader Gavin Robinson says the rule of court should be respected.
11: Does anybody think that this is a good idea? No right-minded person would make this decision.
12: It is a fundamental tenet of our system that anybody, any Democrat, should uphold the rule of law, should adhere to the determination of our courts.
8: Fuel allowance payment is going up this winter. The Social Protection Minister says it's rising by €5 to €38 weekly as he announces the start of the fuel allowance season. Payments are to start off this week for over 465,000 households across the country, with eligibility expanding this year. Minister Dara Cleary outlines how you can apply if you think you qualify.
13: If you're already in receipt of it, you will receive it this week, or you receive the first lump sum this week. For those who think they may be entitled to it or want to see if they're entitled to it, they can go to mywelfare.ie and see the various qualifying criteria. If you're under 66, there is about 21 social protection schemes that act as gateway schemes to the fuel allowance scheme.
8: European defence ministers are meeting in Brussels today. The continued EU support for Ukraine and the current security and defence issues facing the bloc are on the agenda. A ministerial meeting of the European Defence Agency Steering Board is also taking place to discuss the annual defence readiness report. Defence Minister Helen McEntee says there will also be discussion on the situation in the Middle East.
14: It's really important that we can progress any new mission, in particular in Lebanon, given the fact that the UNIFIL mission is due to come to an end. From an Irish perspective, it is absolutely essential that we are in a position to be part of any new mission on the ground, and so I will be bringing forward legislation to amend our triple lock legislation to make sure that no matter what happens, we have a presence on the ground.
8: Concern has been raised over a continued lack of investment in Clare eating disorder services. HSE Midwest has confirmed that while recruitment is ongoing to further develop a team for children and young adults, it's not received funding to put together an adult service. Currently, adults suffering from eating disorders in the region are referred to community mental health teams, which the HSE says provides evidence-based interventions. Shannon Bank Sinn Féin councillor and HSE Regional Health Forum Midwest member James Ryan says it's not acceptable.
15: There is nothing there. First part of the question is correct. They are getting to a point where they will have professionals for basically dealing with children with eating disorders. That will happen at a certain point, but for people with adult disorders, people, as you say, were 17 and 18 at the moment, are heading towards 18, they will have no supports once they get to that age very, very soon. And that's the worst part, because there were promises made 2 years ago in the Dáil and nothing seems to have materialised at all.
8: Clare County Council has signed the contract to appoint a design team for the development of the Cloister in Ennis under the town's Centre First Heritage Revival Scheme. AXO Architects, alongside Molloy Quantity Surveyors and Interactive Project Managers, have been installed to lead the next stage of the project. The development, which will receive almost €7 million in funding, will feature a tourism visitor experience in Ennis Friary, which will include exhibition and orientation spaces, along with community and education areas. In a statement, Clare FM Chief Executive of Clare County Council, Gordon Daly, said the project will strengthen the visitor offering in Ennis and provide flexible spaces that will support community, education and enterprise activity. It's now 7 minutes past nine.
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8: In sports news this morning, Kilmaley or Aina Kilnamona will be crowned 2026 TUS Clare Senior Hurling Champions. The neighbours will clash for the Cannon Hamilton Trophy in 2 weeks' time after coming through their semi-final ties. Kilmaley were first into the decider after seeing off Scariff in their 22-year wait for a place in the final. Manager Brian Culbert says it was a huge relief to bridge that gap.
19: There was a lot of emotion there because we spoke all week. It was about the last 22 years for a club. To put that, I suppose, past failures to bed. Like, a lot of managers and a lot of teams have put in a lot of effort over the last 22 years here, and not to get to the county final with the players they've had, and I suppose the managers and the managements they've had have put in some effort, the same as what these lads have done this year, and we owe it to them.
8: Aidan McCarthy led the way with 13 points as Aina Kilnamona dethroned champions Aroge and reached just a second final in their history. Eugene Cullen and side scored their second goal of the championship when Fred Hagerty slotted home to seal the win. Cullen says their strong start to the game set the tone for what was to follow.
20: We had a bit of a breeze and we were able to push on them, and we settled quickly and we got a few nice scores earlier on, and once we settled, we just kept going. We just kept going, kept pushing, kept attacking the ball, no backing away from us. And yeah, it was a joy to be involved there with them and watching it there from the line.
8: Aroge's championship exit was also significant as it saw Shane O'Donnell play his final game of hurling for club or county. The 2024 Hurler of the Year is moving to New York to further his professional career, bringing the curtain down on his time on the pitch. He retires a two-time All-Ireland winner, National League winner, and also helped the Townies to capture the Cannon Hamilton for the first time in 25 years. He says while it was disappointing to bow out with defeat, he'll always be grateful for the good times he experienced.
21: It's been incredible. I think it'll be hard to be able to look back at the entire kind of career in one go. I think this today will be obviously a disappointment, but over time I'm sure I'll be able to put practice to one side and maybe look at the highs rather than the lows, and there's been many of them with club and county, so I'm extremely fortunate for that.
8: And you can hear an extended interview with Shane on this evening's Sideline View review from 6. Kilmaria Brickin and Fergus Rovers will square off in the 2026 Clare Ladies Senior Football Final. Rovers overcame Banner Ladies to seal their final spot, with Louise Cleary finishing with an 11-point tally in the 13.18 victory. Kilmaria recovered from a 3-point half-time deficit to beat Liscannor 116-18, thanks in part to 3 2-pointers in the second period. Kilmaria's maiden title came in 2024, while Fergus Rovers won their second crown in 2000. In soccer, Republic of Ireland boss Hamer Hallgrimsson says the last few days have been the toughest of his career. Ireland's players wore black armbands during last night's 3-0 win against Israel, didn't shake hands and bowed their heads during Israel's national anthem. There had been calls to boycott the game to protest the ongoing war in Gaza, and goalkeeper Gavin Bizzuno opted out of the squad for the fixture. The players voted by a 14-9 majority to proceed with the game after a series of meetings on Saturday, and Hallgrimsson was asked if next Sunday's second match with Israel will go ahead.
22: Yeah, we just take it day by day. It was a tough enough decision to play this game here today. Obviously, you know all the story. Everything seems to leak to you, even private meetings with the players. So I wish all our fans come up and support these players. They have showed today how much playing for Ireland means to them, and that is the only way they can show it. on the pitch.
8: Well, the FAI's president, Paul Cook, has defended their handling of the situation, saying he feels they dealt with it quite well. He added there was unprecedented coverage of protests from the media, which Cook feels lacked balance. And in golf, US golfers claimed an 11th straight President's Cup by beating the international team with their own Medina moment after overturning a three-point deficit to win 17-13. Like Europe did against America in 2012, they turned it around in the closing singles. Jacob Bridgman claimed the winning point, sealing it with his own individual comeback to overcome Minwoo Lee on the final hole. And that's your Clare FM Sport for now. We'll have sport headlines at 12.
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8: Clare FM has been informed of the following deaths: Noreen Cooney, Nemano, Kildimo, Limerick, and formerly Broadford and Killaloe, peacefully, wife of the late Pat. Funeral mass this morning at this afternoon at 1:30 in St. Flannan's Church, Killaloe, followed by cremation in Shannon Crematorium at 4. Family flowers only, donations in lieu to Milford Care Centre. Kitty Madden, Neo Connell, Cloncool, O'Callaghan's Mills, and formerly Ardskeagh Broadford, peacefully at Carrickhalla Nursing Home, wife of the late Willie. Funeral mass in St. Patrick's Church, O'Callaghan's Mills, this morning at 11, with burial afterwards in Tulla Cemetery. Mary McInerney, Ní Gleason, Drumline, Newmarket and Fergus, peacefully at University Hospital Limerick, wife of the late Tony. Funeral mass in Our Lady of the Wells Church, Clonmony, this morning at 11, followed by burial in Lonamanna Cemetery. House private, please. Messages of sympathy can be sent to McMahon Funeral Directors. Michael Clinch, Nagles Terrace, Kilrush, and formerly Bolton Glass, County Wicklow, husband of Carol, arriving in St. Sennan's Church, Kilrush, this morning for funeral mass at 11, with burial afterwards in All Saints Cemetery, Shenachie. The mass can be viewed on the Kilrush Parish webcam. James Maloney, Kilgore, O'Callaghan's Mills, reposing in St. Patrick's Church, O'Callaghan's Mills, from 5 until 7 this evening, followed by prayers, funeral mass on Tuesday at 11, followed by cremation service in Shannon Crematorium at 1. House strictly private, please. Family flowers only, donations if desired to the Irish Heart Foundation. Susan Ginnan, Ní O'Brien, Fountain Cross Post Office, Ennis, peacefully at home, wife of the late Seamus, reposing in Kennedy's Funeral Home, Ennis, this evening from 6 until 7:30, with removal to Ennis Cathedral, arriving at 8 for evening prayers. Funeral mass on Tuesday at 11, with burial afterwards in Drumcliff Cemetery. The funeral mass can be viewed live on the Ennis Parish webcam. Maurice Walsh, College Green, Ennis, and formerly Sheepwalk for Moy, County Cork, peacefully at Milford Care Centre, Limerick, husband of Mary, reposing in Kennedy's Funeral Home, Ennis, on Tuesday from 5:30 until 7, arriving at Ennis Cathedral on Wednesday for funeral mass at 11, followed by cremation service in Shannon Crematorium at 1. Family flowers only, please. Donations, if desired, to Milford Care Centre. House private, please. The funeral mass can be viewed live on the Ennis Parish webcam. Messages of sympathy can be sent privately to Kennedy's funeral directors. Michael V. Kelly, Mydara Quinn, and formerly Ennis and Fox Rock, County Dublin, at Birdhaven Nursing Home, Mallow, husband of the late Renee, reposing at Kennedy's Funeral Home at Ennis on Wednesday from 6:30 until 7:30, with removal to Ennis Cathedral, arriving at 8 p.m. for funeral prayers. Funeral mass on Thursday at 11, followed by cremation service in Shannon Crematorium at 1. Family flowers only, please. Michael's ashes will be interred with his wife Renee in Dublin at a later date. The funeral mass can be viewed live on the Ennis Parish webcam. Messages of sympathy can be sent privately to Kennedy's funeral directors. David Wrynn, Oakland's Arklow, and formerly Cluna South Ennis Diamond, peacefully in his 95th year at Asgard Lodge Nursing Home, husband of the late Mary Ann Ní Shelton, reposing at Sweeney's Funeral Home, Arklow, on Wednesday from 4 until 7. Removal on Thursday morning at 9:30 to St. Mary and Peter's Church, arriving for funeral mass at 10 o'clock, Following Mass, the funeral will return to Sweeney's funeral home for committal service at 11:45, with a private cremation to follow. Family flowers only, please. Donations in lieu if desired to Ornelai Arklow. May they rest in peace. For further information on Clare FM's death notices, log on to our website, clare.fm.
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8: Dry and bright for most today with spells of hazy sunshine and just isolated showers. Highest temperatures of 15 to 17 degrees. 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
7: Thanks, Fiona, and a very good morning to each and every one of you. This is Monday's Morning Focus. I'm Alan Morrissey. Thanks very much for joining us. I hope you all had a great weekend. If you want to get in touch with us, we would love to hear from you, whether you want to share your thoughts, your comments, your views or perspectives on any of the issues we're going to be chatting about, discussing across the next near 3 hours or so. It is 0818 400 964 to call us on any of that, or indeed if there's something else completely different you would like to highlight or feel should also be included in the show, then do get in touch. You can also message us, text or WhatsApp 086 1800 964. If you want to come on the show yourself and express your thoughts and views, you can do that by sending us a short voice note, or use focus@clare.fm to send an email our way. We have a new competition for you, and later on we are going to be chatting about last night's Ireland-Israel game and indeed the lead into it and all the drama around that. If you have any thoughts on it, did you watch the game? Did you decide not to watch it? Whatever your views are on that, we would love to hear from you. 086 1800 964. We'll come to all of that later, but we're starting with fuel prices, carbon tax and the wider cost of living crisis, which were to the fore at a public meeting in Moat last night, attended by people from across the country, including farmers, hauliers and business owners. The meeting was organised by those involved in April's fuel protests, with organisers warning that people could return to the roads if the government doesn't act. Cathal O'Donoghue of the CNC Executive Travelling Clare was at last night's meeting. It was also involved in the April protests in Clare. And we're going to speak to Colin very shortly, but let's first hear from the Taoiseach, who was in Ennis on Sunday for the annual De Valera commemoration, which of course we spoke about on last Friday's Morning Focus. And when questioned on the possibility of further fuel protests, Micheál Martin reassured that a wide range of measures aimed at alleviating pressure on families will be announced in Budget 2027. Speaking in Ennis, the Taoiseach says the government acknowledges the impact the fuel crisis has had on families.
2: Well, over the last year, the government has taken a range of measures to try and alleviate the pressures on families as a result of the fuel and energy crisis brought about by the war in the Middle East, and particularly the US-Iran war, and also, of course, the Ukraine-Russian situation, all of which has exacerbated prices and has created a very serious situation. In the budget, we will obviously take a wide range of measures, from income tax to childcare, to cost of disability and others, and also in the round we'll be taking some measures in respect of energy to try and reduce the pressure on families, because we acknowledge there are a lot of pressures. People have a right to protest, but equally it has to be done within a proper framework, and we have to protect jobs, and we have to protect our economy, we have to protect our ports and so forth, and that's the government is very clear. We've met with many representative organisations, we'll continue to engage with representative organisations, but we have a clear set of policies and measures that will be implemented and announced in the budget.
7: There you go, the Taoiseach Micheál Martin speaking to Clare FM's Lily Collins, and we are joined now by Cathal O'Donoghue. Cathal, good morning to you, thanks for being with us.
3: Good morning.
7: You were at the meeting in Moat last night. What was the mood in the room? What did you take from what people were saying? What were the main issues that were being brought up?
3: It was like being at a wake and the government are the ones that had passed. The people are hurting. They're just so worried about the Irish people, and like people, business people are just so worried about what's going to come of Ireland, like, and what's going to come of their businesses. Things are just gone so tight for everybody. If there was a fuel protest in the morning, some people couldn't afford to actually park up because they need to be making their wages and their bills every day. It's gone so tight that people were crying. They're devastated. Big businessmen down to one person at home. Elderly people saying they can't afford to fill their oil heating. It was just, it was shocking to hear the the stories of people from north, south, east and west. There was thousands of people at this meeting last night. Everybody got, on the floor, got to talk with as many people as they could. The three leaders were just brilliant, like everyone respected them. We had a couple of TDs and councillors there, Fianna Fáil and Fianna Gael, waste of time of course, but the rest of them came and did. They are there for the people and they're going to take the message back that the Irish people are hurting, they're not able to keep going. Contractors have stopped pricing jobs because week to week the price of everything has gone up. Hauliers, we can't put diesel, the price of diesel has gone up with jobs priced. We're in contracts with school buses as well as in contract with forestry. There's contractors with drawing stone. They have set prices. The prices are, their business is just going down the swan, you know. And it's worry and anger, desperate amount of anger in that room last night towards the government. And the people are not going to stand anymore. They're not going to stand for it. They're waiting for the budget. There is a proposal going in now from last night's meeting and before towards the boys' mess as well with Simon Harris. And there is a proposal to get rid of the carbon tax, USC charge, and cut the VAT rate on materials and stuff. But
7: how, and Carl, can I ask you, you know, that document has been given to the Taoiseach that you heard there from the Taoiseach, saying what they're going to do to address all of this in the budget. And, you know, the government will say, you know, obviously they brought in those significant measures in the aftermath of last April's fuel protest. From what you were hearing from the Taoiseach and whatever Simon Harris has had to say, are you expecting much from next week's budget?
3: No. They'll give it out in one hand and take it in the other. That's the feeling from everyone. We can't trust them. Like, they're telling us they'll do this, that and the other. And let's see. Hopefully they do. I hope we're all wrong that they will do it, because they have to do it, because the Irish people are doomed if they don't. And the amount of Irish people immigrating at the minute, like we heard from young as 15 last night spoke out. Young as 18, 19 saying that their brothers and sisters have left. There was grandparents there saying that they haven't seen their grandkids because they had to immigrate with their own kids. It's just shocking. The Irish people are being forgotten about. The government are ran by, I don't know, it seems to be ran by people in Dublin that are forgotten about. The likes of Clare, and even to hear the him yesterday on about
7: Carl, to be fair, the Taoiseach is from Cork, the Taoiseach is from Wicklow. It's not a Dublin centric government, and they would look to put their perspective across. I'm sure they would say, you know, they brought those measures in last April, but there are things out of their control. The situation in the Middle East shows no sign of ending. Even the cut in excise duty, you know, that obviously dissipated because the situation is going on over there, and the cost of fuel of oil continues to rise. And there's talk they will extend the cuts maybe until spring. What else can they do aside from that?
3: The cost of the fuel coming in from the Middle East has only gone up by $40 or something like that. But the government are taking. So if I fill up my car and it's $2.20 at the minute, the government are getting $1.10 or $1.20 of that. There is ways the government can take it off. They're charging. They're gouging the Irish people. That's what's happening. They need to pull back and look at the Irish people now. There has been several proposals given into them. There has been several proper business-like ways of doing things, but the government are running the way. Even last night on the floor, the waste of money this government has done in the last couple of years is shocking. The amounts of the figures that were given out last night, and these are true figures, there's billions being wasted on stuff that people don't even know about, that people were telling us about last night. It's just, it's if the government was run like they are now, or you couldn't, like a business, you couldn't, because it's just, it's running at a loss, I think, the whole time anyway.
7: And Carl, you were speaking with Claire Vem last week. You said discussions were ongoing about the possibility of further protest demonstrations in Clare. Yes. I mean, hang on a second, just let me finish. How close do you think we are? You know, we'll see the budget next week. If it isn't to your liking, will it happen straight away?
3: Nobody wants to go protesting. That's the least thing people want to do, because people have to get up and work. But people are going to be forced to get into their vehicles and go and block up the place again and protest. Now, peaceful protest, mind you. There's no malice or no nothing. This is peaceful, and it always has been. The only one that came in is the government sounding the guards, and they pepper sprays and beat lads out of their tractors. That was their doing. We were peaceful.
7: But the Taoiseach has said protests, you know, they have to protect jobs, the economy, and the port. So there's a tension here. Yes. You know, protesters like yourself say you need to make your protesters like you say you need to make your voices heard. But the Taoiseach saying they have to protect jobs, the economy, the ports. So Taoiseach just said the state won't be held to ransom by the threats of further action. What's your response to that?
3: They're being held to ransom. They're not. The Irish people are standing up to get them to listen, because they're not listening to people. That's the problem. Why didn't they were in us yesterday? They were only an hour and 10 minutes away from the meeting. That's like, why didn't they come up to the meeting like the rest of the TDs and councillors came up to speak out? Why didn't they come up? They would have been treated with respect. There was no malice against anybody that came there last night, and people would have more respect for them if they came up and talked to the people.
7: Perhaps they felt like they mightn't have been afforded that level of respect, that there would have been entrenched views and maybe a less than sympathetic view of the government, and they mightn't get a fair hearing.
3: Everybody got a fair hearing last night. There was one or two from Fianna Fáil, Fine Gael there, and they got heard. And people respected them for coming out. And that's an awful lot of it. If they don't come out, people won't respect them. They'll just, there's hatred there or something savage last night. Ireland is going to rebel, and it's going to go into a huge recession again by the talks of last night, like the people. And that's only, there was what, 4,000 or 5,000 people there last night? Like, that's only that many people, but does everyone you talked to didn't come down the road last night? There was phone calls. I was on the phone for nearly an hour, different people ringing. Everybody is thinking the same thing. The cost of living, going out doing your shopping, the fuel, it's not just fuel, it's the cost of living crisis at the minute. It's across the board. Everybody is feeling the pinch of this. Like, there was people saying, people saying last night that those 15, 16 year olds going out and they have to work at the weekends to help their family to survive. Like, what day and age? Anyone that's self-employed now reckons it's better off not being self-employed, because it's a burden on them now rather than being a good thing. And hiring people, hiring in stuff, the cost of fuel, cost of tyres, cost of breakdowns, everything is eaten into their profits, that there is no profit there now because of the fuel and the cost of everything. So it's a burden for people now to be self-employed across the industries now.
7: And Cathal, you know, at this point in time, can you say whether fuel protests are more likely than not, or will that only be apparent in the aftermath of next week's budget? And if the budget comes and the government extends some fuel supports but say doesn't abolish carbon tax, what happens then?
3: Well, there'll be talks again. We have to study this. We have to play our cards right. If the government do something, and they're seen to be doing something proper for the Irish people, then yes, the protests may hold off. But if they don't, I guarantee you, this country is going to lock it down, because people are so angry and vexed. And if they're being forced to do it, they don't want to do it. Nobody wants to be on the bloody road. They just want to be working. They want to be getting on with their lives. But if the government don't listen, people have to get out and do it. It's for everyone. Like, it's not just for contractors, and it's not just for people burning fuel. It's for everybody.
7: And you spoke to us, of course, a number of times during last April's protests. You know, and that was the message you and other coordinators elsewhere in the country were putting out there, that the protests were for everyone. And of course, there was support, but there was also those who weren't in favour of the protests at all, or there were those who were in favour with the meaning behind the protests but not the manner in which they were carried out. Are you willing to go through all of that again, including hearing from the level of those who disagree with the manner in which it's being carried out?
3: But you let them disagree. We save them 24 cents a litre every time they go in and fill their car. They have to think of that. At the minute, if we didn't protest that time, the fuel would be another 34 cents, I think, at the minute, higher. So everybody that goes in and fills their vehicles or their car, their lawnmower, whatever it may be, are getting money off because we protested at the minute. So people have to think of that too. People don't realise that, I don't think, some people anyway. Because if we didn't protest the last time, there'd be 34 cents extra on the fuel at the minute, maybe more.
7: Okay.
3: But
4: you know, it's across the board. People have to look at it. But if we do protest this the next time, and if things don't go, if the government don't listen to the Irish people, everybody needs to come out and support each other, because there's no point in a void. Everyone has to help each other, because it's for everybody. If you sit down at home and go through your costings and see what the government are taking out of your pocket every week, is crazy. So we need to unite together, and if we go protesting these times, it needs to be teachers, doctors, everybody.
7: Just before I let you go, Cathal, a text in from a listener, and I'm sure there'll be more coming in, and of all a whole range of views on this, but Seamus and Ennis has texted in 086 1800 964 saying, "Hi Alan, the government will have to clamp down harder on these protesters next time. Nobody should be allowed to hold the country to ransom." Now, that is just one that's immediately come in. I'm sure we'll get messages in support of protest, Cathal, but a brief response to that one.
4: Listen, everyone is entitled to their views. All we're doing is peaceful protesting to try and help the people. You're going to get people that won't agree with everything you do. Well, majority of people will. So that's everyone is entitled to their views. But okay, as far as we're concerned, we're helping everybody. So if not, if the people don't think that, well, that's their views. But 90% or 100% of the people of Ireland, or 80% of the people, agree with what we're doing, because it's for them. It's not for me, it's not for you, it's for everybody.
7: And I did say there would be a range of views. Another listener saying, "Good man, Cathal, the government have the big bucks and they don't care about anyone else." But I'm sure we will watch as things unfold next week and see where it all takes us. But for the moment, Cathal, thanks for joining us on the show.
4: Thank you very much.
7: Thank you. Cathal Donoghue there, of CNC Executive Travel Coordinator of last April's fuel protests, and who was at the meeting in Moat last night, joining us on the show. Look, there'll be loads of views on this. We want to hear what your thoughts are. Would you welcome further fuel protests? Are you hopeful next week's budget there'll be enough in it that it'll stave those off? Or if you are you the kind of person who would be annoyed if not enough is done, but you still feel that fuel protests would be going too far, that would cause too much chaos? Let us know your thoughts on this. There was certainly a big range of views that came in last April. I'm sure it'll be the same again. 0818 400 964 to call us. 086 1800 964 is our text and WhatsApp number. We'll get to those and read them out throughout the course of the show. But it is yet another busy edition of Morning Focus, and we'll be back in a moment asking whether Quin Abbey should be designated as a tourism site.
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18: Behind the immersion, there's a switch no one understands. Behind that, there's a pipe no one knew existed. Behind that pipe, there's a tap with washer so old it might be load-bearing. Behind all that, there are floorboards that open into the gates of hell. Behind that, there's Frank, called out for a leaky tap. Now he's excavating a house. We're Topline. 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

0: you've got a Skoda for that. Room for your three kids and three more? We've got a Skoda for that. Big, small, electric, plug-in hybrid, diesel or petrol. 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
3: And I did say lots of views will come in on potential for further fuel protests. And just to give you a sense of what you, the Morning Focus listeners, are saying, Em in West Clare says, "I, Fianna Fáil and Fine Gael have led this country since its foundation. Look at the state of the country now. Suicide rate, hospital crisis, housing crisis, justice system is a sham, fuel crisis, cost of living crisis, businesses closing everywhere. There's a huge opportunity for a new political party in a new direction. Also leadership that Em in West Clare feels doesn't bow to the EU every time." And Brian in says, "Well done to the protesters the last time. I'll be honest and say it was disruptive to life, but I do support them." 086 1800 964, like Em and Brian, if you want to have your say on that. Now, we have a brilliant competition this week to celebrate Women's Health Week, and it is sponsored by Clare County Council as part of Women's Health Week 2026. 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A strong at every age prize worth €250. The prize includes a tailored women's fitness program at your local leisure centre and lunch for two at a restaurant of your choice in County Clare. So the tailored women's fitness program worth €150 and the lunch for two worth €100. Absolutely brilliant prize. So if you want to be in Friday's draw, of course we'll do our usual end of week draw. We want to get your thoughts on this story. If you want to be in with a chance of being our first qualifier, because greeting someone you've never met before with a hug rather than a handshake could make you more likeable. Researchers at the University of California, San Diego in the US carried out an experiment where strangers were first greeted with either a hug, a handshake or no touch at all, and then asked if they wanted to see holiday pictures. More than three quarters of those who were met with a hug were willing to look at the photos, while only 52% who were greeted with a handshake agreed to see the pictures, apparently. So, got us thinking about traits, qualities in a person. What is the most likeable quality in a person? From your point of view, is it someone who is that warm and open, who would give you a hug the first time they meet you? Is it something else? Is it someone who shows empathy, kindness, sense of humour? What is it? What to you is the most likeable quality in another person? Let us know. 086 1800 964. If you want to be in with a chance of being the first name into Friday's draw for that fantastic Women's Health Week prize. We'll let you know who the first qualifier is a little later on.
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3: Now we're talking about the future of Quin Abbey as a tourism attraction. The Kilmurry Fianna Fáil councillor Alan O'Callaghan has called for the historic site to receive greater promotion through Visit Clare and other tourism channels. The local authority says it recognises the importance of Quin Abbey and is supportive of promoting it, while responsibility for the site itself rests with the Office of Public Works. And we are joined now on the line by Alan O'Callaghan. Alan, good morning to you.
4: Good morning, Alan. How are you?
3: Very well. Tell us a bit more about this motion you brought before the Killaloe MD calling for Quin Abbey to be included as a tourism site. What was the impetus behind you bringing the issue forward? And what do you believe Quin Abbey can offer visitors that isn't currently being fully capitalised on?
4: Well, I suppose, Alan, like you, we are to the fore within Clare County Council. Like, we're probably one of the first in the country to set up a tourism directorate, and we have a willing and able body there with the director Siobhan McNulty to be able to, I suppose, it was set up to promote sites that are in the ownership of Clare County Council and suppose manage those. But in general, the Visit Clare set up is there to promote everything, to attract everyone and anyone to County Clare and help promote whatever it needs to take to get visitor capacity into the county, and I suppose hold on to them. Let it be through our sites, someone else's sites, through the hotels, the hospitality, whatever. Or someone is making a nice product, let it be a homemade product or whatever. The smokehouse. We said the likes of the same, whatever. Do you know what I mean? To promote Clare. And I suppose the reason I bought this was because we all know that the site is owned by the Office of Public Works. And I suppose, in fairness, not criticising them, but just the site was kind of left stagnant for the last number of years. And I suppose the initiative of Quin Heritage, they've put an organisation there together called Quin Heritage, and they've been very proactive over the last number of years. And I suppose they saw the potential going back years ago of footfall coming.

0: to the village of Queen, coming to see, like, it's a fantastic abbey, and to be able to come and see that, and I suppose with money and pushing, and I suppose there's a lot of doors to open, and there's a lot of hurdles to jump, and I suppose they got, as you know, you've talked about before, and then they got the QR code up in place, and they got, and that's there now and operational. Well, people can come and visit it. And I suppose just some figures from that, Ellen, from the first of all, is for the month of September, 750 visitors through that app have come to the Abbey, and 650 of them were English speaking. So that means there's 100 people maybe from other parts of Europe, maybe Italians or German or whatever. So, like, numbers like that are not to be sniffed at. And I suppose what I see from the visit care side of it is that, like, the bus goes both ways. If they're coming to the Abbey, if they're coming to Queen Abbey, well, then why not try and bring them on towards Craigannon, bring them on into Inishkelsra, bring them over to Munratty, or vice versa.
1: So people come to Munratty. You see a potential there to link it with other attractions in the area to create a broader historical or cultural tourism trail that rising tide lifts all boats.
0: Yeah, exactly. To collaborate and put everything together and have it there as a, like, there is no, this is only all marketing. There is no real monies required to for the product or whatever. The product and all is there. The QR code is there. The OPW, they maintain the site. That's all in place. I suppose, so you just would say, and I know the visit clear. I've been with them to different organisations. You saw what they did for the two golf championships this year. I see what they do in Milwaukee. Do you know what I mean? They're absolutely brilliant. But it's just to push us out there. Push us out there with it. And as you say, rise all boats and to come up with, just to keep people, I suppose, longer. Like, 750 people into the village of Quinn over the last month to visit the Quinn. There has to be a big spin off of that. And I'd like to know then how many of them, I'd love to know going forward, or how many of them went on to see maybe Craigannon or down to the Banquet in the Pogue or Robert Bunratty. Do you know what I mean? So that link might be lost. And it's the same coming the other way. We need visitors. We need to grow. We need to Inish culture over in East Clare. So if people go to Inish culture, why not come further in and use the sites up into Quinn or vice versa? Just to try and collaborate it all, put it all together,
1: okay,
0: and have it on the website.
1: So Alan,
0: and then have it on your social media platforms.
1: Yeah, right? Can I ask you then, how can this be done? I mentioned the council's response to you, as you've acknowledged, the OPW, rather than Clare County Council, is responsible for the management and operation of Quinn Abbey. The council, for its part, says it will work with the OPW, local communities and other stakeholders to promote Quinn Abbey. So how do you progress this now? Are you looking at discussions with the OPW to try and increase the tourism profile? Would you like to see the OPW invest further in facilities, interpretation or other visitor services at Quinn Abbey? How can that be done?
0: Well, first of all, yes, I would like to more collaborative with the OPW. It's their site in the day, but we'll say, and with the local communities, i.e. the Queen Heritage, like, a lot of this stuff is all about links and people that come, that, you know, that people maybe plan a holiday. You might go to Edinburgh for a weekend. You're going to go on. What are the sites? What's around Edinburgh? What's around, if I'm coming to Shannon, what's around Clare this weekend? And if you're dragged into the likes of a site where, oh, visit Clare, Clare Tourism, high in profile, when I put all this stuff up there and say, geez, do you know what? We won't be too far from Queen Abbey. We won't be too far from whatever. Other sites. Not just, this is, I suppose, the reason I bought this Queen Abbey tools, because it's in our MD, and I think to help and support tourism as a broader scale within our East Clare, especially, you know, I suppose, like pulling people to, like, Loch Derg, pulling them to Craigannon, whatever. And so it's all kind of a promotional thing through our websites and having little videos or short little bits and pieces that Visit Clare are very good. I have short little 40 to 50 second little video clips of the beautiful, and you'll see them there, the way they do to clip some more and portray lovely videos and pick other paths out in Clare. Just include this as one of an attraction. The OPW, in fairness, we have an issue. We have, like, they are, it's kind of on the back burner for it's not really a priority, as I can see from the OPW. We met with the minister twice a couple of years ago, before this initiative came up with the QR code, they have a small square piece of land there within the village, which I would like to see going forward as a car park as well, that the OPW own they don't own, but they actually manage it. And that'll all help the whole attraction that you can pull in, park, there's people can then pop into the cafe across the road, pop down for a bit of dinner, they can hang about, and then maybe they might move on to the Innes, or they might move into West East Clare or whatever, just to hold them, just to keep them there.
1: Okay.
0: And make the whole lot thrive, you know.
1: Okay, it'll be interesting to see what people make of this, whether it will happen. I would love to hear from people in Quinn about the potential to see all that unfold, the OPW do more to promote Quinn Abbey. Well, thank you very much, Alan, for joining us this morning. That's the Kilmurry Fianna Fáil councillor, Alan O'Callaghan. What you make of what Alan had to say, let us know. 086 1800 964. Lots more messages coming in on the potential of fuel protests, and one here that has come in from Liam in Clarecastle says, I've absolutely no problem with peaceful protests organised in a proper manner, but when roads are completely blocked off, not allowing people travel to hospital appointments, travel to work, school, hospital employees, emergency service workers and the general public, by all means protest, but please do not hold the general public to ransom. Thank you for that, Liam. Your thoughts on that, or indeed on the whole saga around last night's Ireland-Israel game. Of course, we have to play them again next Sunday. We'd love to know your thoughts on that. Did you watch the game as a former protester? Where did you decide not to? Let me know on the same number, 086 1800 964. We'll be back in just a moment.
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1: Irish Funds is launching the next phase of its transition year financial literacy programme at St. Flannan's College in Ennis. The initiative gives students practical lessons on budgeting, saving, investing, digital finance and long-term financial well-being. More than 800 students across 30 schools took part last year. And joining us to discuss the programme and why financial confidence is so important for young people is Pat Lardner. Pat is CEO of Irish Funds and he's with me in studio. Pat, good morning to you.
12: Thanks for having me.
1: So you're launching this next phase and maybe talk to us a bit about why financial literacy is so important for young people today and also what students will learn through the programme.
12: So the programme is all about equipping people to make choices, and particularly our young people. And that's critical thinking. It's understanding that the choices they make, whether it be saving or spending, investing or not investing, all have consequences. But to try and do it in a way which is interactive, which is based on quizzes, which is based on group discussion. And we also introduce them, with the help of the Financial Times, to a portfolio where maybe if they, for example, support a particular football team, they can equate that with a business that's quoted on a stock exchange.
1: So make it relatable.
12: Exactly. Okay. And you know what we found as well is that by equipping young people, we believe that they will make better decisions and that they are going to have to, over the course of their lifetimes, be responsible for their own financial well-being. So this is an investment in their future. And we think that's something we have been trying to do around the country. And we think it should also be part of the National Financial Literacy Strategy, which the government launched earlier in the year.
1: Is this one of these kind of issues or topics, Pat, that you feel, you know, much like, you know, the suggestion young people should be learning, you know, how to drive and learn all of that in their school going days, that, you know, the financial literacy is important for everybody. I'd still like to learn about that, but that actually, even as young people, Irish people are engaging with all of that, whether it's online banking, payment apps. Of course, Ireland was one of the biggest adopters of Revolut, for example, that they're engaging with all of that. But are they not getting enough education on managing money both safely and responsibly?
12: We are trying to do our part in equipping young people with a life skill. This is a life skill for all of their life. We know that 44% of adults don't feel comfortable about this material. So if we can integrate it early in people's lives, encourage them to invest. And we know more people are investing in things like exchange-traded funds on some of the platforms you mentioned. Hmm. We are also then working at the same time with government to make sure that we take away any disincentive for young people or for our population generally to provide for themselves over the long term. And it's our way of making sure, with the help of industry volunteers, that we give something back. Because we know that earlier this morning, there are people here in Clare, drove out to Shannon, drove to Limerick, drove to Galway, and they're working in companies in our industry. And because of the fact that we have a very strong global funds industry here, we think it's important that Irish people, our own people, should be able to do exactly the same things that we are providing as an industry for investors in 90 countries around the world.
1: So give us a sense of how Clare's students could benefit by looking at previous evidence. I mean, the programme last year reached more than 800 students across 30 schools in 17 counties. So what kind of feedback did you receive from students? What did you learn from that first phase?
12: So what we learned is they wanted to be more interactive. They wanted to be more relatable to things that they understand. But they also wanted to cover topics that are newer. So, for example, digital assets, Bitcoin, cryptocurrencies. Explain to them what the real risks exist with some of these. Now, what we're going to do this year for the first time is we're also going to, in a survey base, get a sense of where the young people were at the beginning of the program and where they were at the end, so that we continually improve it. And one of the final things that we did is even some of our own college interns that we take in within the association, we make sure that they're involved in delivering it, because with the greatest one in the world, young people like to listen to people of their own generation. And we're trying to keep it very, very contemporary for them.
1: Okay, so you're launching the first phase of it. Do students, young people, how did they sign up? If so, how do they get involved in it?
12: So basically, we put an ask out over the course of the last number of months for schools to be involved. We've over 30 schools have signed up. 3/4 of those are outside of Dublin. 1/5 of those are DESH schools. We will make sure that we've got good balance in gender. So if people are interested, please contact us in Irish Funds. If we can't accommodate you this year, we definitely would like to expand and continue to expand the coverage of this really, really good programme nationwide over the course of the coming years.
1: Okay, we do have to leave it there. Unfortunately, time against us. But Pat, thank you very much for taking us through. That'd be interesting to see how it goes in Clare. That's Pat Lardner, the CEO of Irish Funds, with us on Monday's Morning Focus. Like Pat, you can be part of the show. Simply call us on 0818 400 964. You can send a message our way. The text and WhatsApp number is 086 1800 964.
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1: Coming your way in the next hour of the show, we'll be exploring a new report which shows women aged 50 to 65 are leaving the workforce earlier than men. A visiting Clare, a paired Clare woman will chat to us about navigating Ennis's changing streets. And Dog Advocacy Ireland is raising concerns about dog breeding and animal welfare. We'll be chatting about that as well. All of that and more to come in the next hour of the show, but it's time now for the latest news with Dara O'Grady.
22: Thanks, Alan. Good morning. The Taoiseach says the focus is now on creating a state-of-the-art modern medical facility in Limerick. Micheál Martin's comments come after it was revealed at the HSE's Regional Health Forum Midwest meeting that of all the Midwest counties, Clare patients accounted for the majority of admissions to University Hospital Limerick. The figures prompted a fresh call from the Friends of Ennis Hospital campaign group for a new hospital to be developed in Clare. Speaking at the event in Ennis, Taoiseach Micheál Martin says creating the best quality healthcare system is priority. House prices in Clare have risen by more than 5% in the past year. The latest DAF.ie report shows the typical price of a four-bedroom detached home in the county is now €437,000. The average price of a three-bedroom semi-detached home has risen by 9.5% to €321,000. Meanwhile, the price of a two-bedroom apartment is up 11% year-on-year to €207,000. Crowds of protesters on the Garvahy Road in the north have mostly dispersed this morning. Residents have been told there'll be a fresh process to address the Drumcree dispute, with meetings due to be held between the Northern Ireland Secretary and police. Thousands blocked members of the Orange Order from marching down the mainly nationalist road for the first time in 28 years yesterday. The Social Protection Minister is urging people to check if they're eligible for the fuel allowance as the criteria have been expanded. Over 465,000 households are set to receive the fuel allowance this week, which has increased by €5 to €38 weekly. Minister Derek O'Leary says it makes a difference at this time of year.
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22: Dry and bright for most of today with spells of hazy sunshine and just some isolated showers. Highest temperatures of 15 to 17 degrees. 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
1: Thanks very much, Dara, and you're very welcome back to Monday's Morning Focus. On this rather fine Monday morning, Alan Morrissey here with you. Thanks so much for being with us on today's show. And we would love to hear from you if you want to have your say on anything we're discussing this morning, whether it is the potential for further fuel protests, last night's controversial Ireland Israel Nations League game, or any other topics. Maybe you also have a gardening question for Judy Beck in the garden coming up later on, or maybe you want to enter a competition, whatever it might be. Maybe you want to highlight something else entirely different that isn't provisionally on this morning's show, whatever it might be. It's 0818 400 9642. Call us. You can message us as well, text or WhatsApp 086 1800 964. Send a voice note via WhatsApp if you'd like to express your thoughts and views yourself without my assistance. That is absolutely fine, or else you can email us as well, focus@clare.fm. On the potential for further fuel protests, another one here from Mary says, Alan, what can the government do though with the orange menace opening and closing the Straits of Hormuz? Who is going to pay the shortfall in tax returns? Another one here says, Alan, people need to travel more. They have no idea what a good place Ireland is to live in relation to Carl O'Donoghue joining us, of course, was a coordinator of the fuel protests in Clare last April. This listener says he doesn't talk for me, and I don't like the constant reference to the Irish people as if he's talking for everyone. The cost of living is a worldwide issue for all first world countries. On the chat with Councillor Alan O'Callaghan about Quinn Abbey and whether it should be designated as a tourism site, could more be done to promote it and therefore also help promote other tourism amenities in the vicinity? Alan also mentioned Inish Caltra. Breed has contacted us this morning. Good morning to you, Breed. And she says, morning, Alan. Well, it's great to hear about plans for Quinn Abbey. I think the bridge should be fixed first. It must be the only village that has yield signs at both sides. A footbridge would solve the traffic issue. And I did say we're going to be talking about Ireland versus Israel and all of the controversy around that. Indeed, I would love to hear from you on that. Did you watch the game? Did you decide not to watch it? What did you make of the player votes, the fact it was kind of left to the players themselves to decide whether or not they play the game, and everything else that went on around it? Let me know on 086 1800 964. But of course, later on we'll also be looking back on the weekend in local sport and Kilmaley versus Aina Kilmona in the TUS Clare Senior Hurling Final after two big semi-finals across the weekend. And Noel McInerney and Ennis Diamond says, hi Alan, will you ask your sportsman Derek Lynch later if there's any chance of getting the County Hurling Final moved to Croke Park due to the high demand for tickets? I will, Noel, you never know. Do you reckon there could be a full house at headquarters? We'll see. We'll ask Derek what the potential is there for that happening. But we'll most definitely talk to him about both games and everything else that was happening locally in sport as well. So look, all of that to come, and our competition as well. Brilliant competition. Just to flag that up again, at the end of this week, to celebrate Women's Health Week, And we'll be speaking about Women's Health Week a little later on in this hour. On Friday, we're giving away a fantastic Strong at Every Age prize worth €250. So that includes a tailored women's fitness program at your local leisure centre worth £150 and lunch for two at a restaurant of your choice in County Clare worth €100. So brilliant prize. We'll do a draw on Friday. If you want to be part of the draw and be our first name into the hat, we want to ask you to get in touch with us and let us know what you think the most likeable quality in another person is. Caroline in Kilkishan says, morning, Alan. The most likeable quality in a person is kindness and genuine compassion for humans and animals alike. And Roisin Keane in Milltown Malbay says, honesty, empathy and understanding. Thank you, Roisin and Caroline. What to you is the most likeable quality in a person? Let us know, 086 1800 964. Now, women aged 50 to 65 are leaving the workforce earlier than men. That's according to new research from Balance for Better Business. The report points to a range of factors from caregiving and menopause to burnout, ageism and barriers to career progression. To discuss what this means for women in business and the wider role of women in Ireland's workforce today, I'm joined on the line by the Shannon Chamber President, Helen Downes. Helen, good morning to you.
4: Good morning, Alan.
1: Thanks very much for being with us. How surprised or otherwise were you, Helen, to at that particular finding that women within that age bracket are leaving the workforce earlier than men?
4: I'm not surprised to some extent, Alan, because I think it's always been there, but it's a report that's based on figures through the CSO and the OECD. So it's a quantitative report. I think what would be interesting now is the qualitative report to interview females in working environments to establish what their thoughts are around it. But I think it does prompt the conversation. It's important that it will initiate a meaningful conversation, and that will be hopefully a good conversation around health and well-being for women in the workforce. So for me, it's probably a report that's demonstrating what has always been there. So no surprises to some extent, and from my perspective.
1: Yeah, and what does, though, I suppose, what's the impact of women within that age cohort leaving the workforce earlier than men? What does the loss of experienced women mean for businesses in terms of skills, knowledge, and also potential future leaders?
4: I suppose really it potentially can, identify a problem that if we're seeing this trend, we are losing competent, skilled women in the workforce. And how can, for example, a company improve their policies to, I suppose, upskill or reskill the employees who are staying to avoid a loss of skills if women decide to leave the workforce in the manner that this report demonstrates. So I think maybe a change in policy, I think maybe some government intervention, but I think it'll open up a conversation with employers that may prompt changes in what they're currently doing. And they may not see this as a problem. A lot of companies do exit interviews so they know why people are leaving the organisations in the first place. But the list of reasons as to why women leave the workforce are, to me, not new. I think it's just a document now that will open up that conversation and hopefully to the advantage of the employer and to the females working in an environment, look at how this can be addressed as a problem. If it is a problem for employers into the future.
1: Yeah, and we'll get to how it could potentially be addressed. But I touched on in my introduction, Helen, the number of the reasons that the report is pointing towards, be it caregiving responsibilities, burnout, menopause, ageism, barriers to career progression. I mean, from your perspective, anecdotally, which are the issues you hear most about from women in the workplace? And how significant is that role of caring responsibilities, particularly for women who may be caring, be it for children or elderly parents?
4: It's an interesting question because this is not a conversation I've had with a lot of women. And we have a lot of female executives and women that are emerging leaders within the organisations that I work through the chamber. But I haven't heard this discussion being initiated or, part of the conversation that I'm having. But if it's happening and this is a fact-based report, I'm assuming the discussion is how do we operate proactively as an employer? How does the conversation with the employee get initiated to have a conversation with, for example, human resources to say, I'm thinking of exiting the workforce for a period of time, or you know, they may not decide to return to the workforce. So I think it's a mixed bag for different employers. But I think, going back to my initial point, Alan, this will prompt a meaningful discussion and will take away the stigmatism I was talking about, the why I'm planning to leave work. Because in society, you know, things have changed. You know, women probably do leave, and men sometimes, to take care of an elderly parent, or in some instances, the menopause may prompt. But I haven't had those conversations. So maybe I'm a bad interviewee for you, Alan. Maybe it should have been some of the executives from some of the big corporates here that might add more value, because they're seeing it firsthand. But I think as long as the supports are there and there's an open conversation around this with employers, I think that's the best thing an employer can offer to an employee, and for an employee to feel comfortable going in talking about why they're thinking of exiting or leaving an organisation, as I said, short, medium or long term.
1: Yeah, maybe all the, I guess the variety of reasons that are being highlighted maybe suggests that a more flexible, pardon the pun, approach to flexible working, Helen. Maybe that, you know, when people think of flexible working, they think of, well, that means just working from home. But maybe there could be flexibility in hours, career breaks, phased retirement, just other ways in which people can be facilitated.
4: That's an interesting point, but I think that's already there. And I think if we go back even to the hybrid working that happened for pretty much everybody when COVID kicked in, the hybrid working is still there. I mean, there is more of a push now by some employers for employees to come back into the office to work full-time. But I think there's a lot more flexibility there than there has ever been. And there is flexi time, flexi hours, there's shared working where, for example, two employees may work in the same department. One might work week on, 1 week on, 1 week off. So the flexible working is there. And I even experienced this in the chamber. And we're a small staff complement in that if somebody has a need to be out of the office for an hour and talk about hours as opposed to days, we'll operate that flexibility. When it comes to days and weeks, a lot of employers are fairly flexible now, I think, in looking at policies to accommodate and that level of flexibility to avoid losing skill sets. And I think that's an important message for employers and for employees. Have the conversation with your employer, or employers introduce a policy that has this type of flexibility that allows you to retain staff and even more importantly to attract people to join the organisation. Because if you're not doing this, you may be lagging behind your competitor or employers who may be able to attract talent because of this flexibility. But I do think working flexibility has been there for quite some time. And I've worked in a multinational company. We operated a flexi-time arrangement, and it did attract people to come and stay and work long-term. And I think that's going to continue, and I think it has to continue.
1: Okay, so I mean, look, as you were saying there, Helen, individual employers are already trying to accommodate employees, but I suppose how much of this is an issue solely for individual employers, but how much also perhaps requires changes in government policy, be it around childcare, elder care, pensions and flexible working?
4: I think that to me is probably something that should happen on the back of this report. Everything that government does to support addressing this, I think, should be exhausted or done. But I think what should potentially happen on the back of this quantitative report is follow-up interviews with individuals and maybe drive the discussion around here's how you solve the problem to government, because a lot of the interviewees may have solutions to how to address this and to intervene with the policy that's relevant and not overburdensome on an employer. Because what we don't want is more regulation. What we want is some good, I suppose, advice, support, but also communication around how this potentially might solve a problem that employers are having. Because I think a report that is showing this level of women leaving the workforce, it has to prompt more meaningful data to be collected. So those interviews are follow-ups with HR departments or with individuals, I think should be the next step on the report to get some information that will allow the government then to maybe intervene with policies or to address issues like pension, gender pay gap. And that's going to be something that we'd be calling on government to consider.
1: We're in 2026, and I suppose, Helen, we all like to think that as time goes on, we're progressing and so on, but do you think there is still work to do in terms of attitudes towards women and also aging in the workplace? Have they changed enough, or is there still elements of gender bias or ageism, or perhaps even a combination of both?
4: I think there's probably a combination of both there, but I don't think it's as prevalent as it was before. I think employees are more vocal. I think they have higher expectations. And I think employers are very open to discussing alternative arrangements if the discussion is around retaining skill sets within the organisation. So I think employers do a lot. I think maybe they could do more. I don't think there's any one issue that has prompted an employee to leave. I think if you look at the list of in the report as to why people leave, there's a mixed bag there. There's caring responsibilities, work-life balance, ageism, lack of training and career development. And what we're finding on the training piece, and I asked Aisling, our network manager, to run a report with our own data, it's pretty much 50-50. The upskilling and reskilling has been done by both men and females unequal. What's interesting, it's obviously different based on different sectors, but I think employers opening up a discussion, if they have an issue with women leaving the workforce earlier, I think that's probably going to add value to them avoiding this issue and losing talent.
1: Okay, interesting discussion. We do have to leave there with Helen. Appreciate your time on that this morning.
4: Thank you very much.
1: Thank you. That is the President of Shannon Chamber, Helen Downes, with us on Monday's Morning Focus. If you want to lend your voice to that particular discussion, your thoughts and views, then get in touch with us by calling 0818 400 964, or you can text or WhatsApp us on 086 1800 964. If you also want to contact us on any other issues at all, you're more than welcome to do so, be it the potential for further fuel protests, the controversy around Ireland's Nations League game with Israel, more besides. We'll be chatting about that latter one a little later on. Then those are the numbers to get in touch. Also, for our competition for Women's Health Week, we're asking you what is the most likeable quality in a person. That is, if you want to be able to chance me in the first name into Friday's draw to win our Strong at Every Age prize worth €250. Lots of you getting in touch on that. Another one here says, good morning, Alan. Thank you for a great show and a fabulous opportunity to win this great prize. No problem at all. The listener goes on to say, as a parent of a special boy, I feel the most amazing human contact is a warm smile and a lovely hug. It might just be for a moment, but it's the best feeling in the world and treasured forever. Thank you very much for that lovely thought and lovely entry. So if you want to be in the running for the competition as well, let us know what is the most likable quality in another person. 086 1800 964. That is for our Women's Health Week prize, and it is Women's Health Week we'll be turning to after this break.
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1: And you're welcome back to the show. And of course, you have heard me throughout the course of the show so far this morning talking about Women's Health Week, including our prize at the end of the week. There's a packed programme of events taking place across Clare. The theme this year is Strong at Every Age, Strong Bones, Strong Hearts, Strong Minds, with activities focusing on physical health, mental well-being, nutrition, exercise and healthy ageing. To chat further about this, delighted to be joined in studio by Rosie Foley, of course, former Irish Women's Rugby International, open water swimmer, as she told us in our in-profile chat, and Women's Health Week Ambassador. We're also joined by the Mayor of the Gaherlock of Clare County Council, Joe Clean, and Joan Tarmey, the Healthy Ireland Coordinator with the local authority as well. Folks, a very good morning to all of you.
11: Good morning, Alan.
1: Thanks very much for being with us. Rosie, I suppose no better person to be speaking to about women's health, given you play rugby and the open water swimming takes an incredible level of health and, I suppose, fitness as well. Talk to us about why you got involved with this programme.
11: Oh, listen, it's years in the making, and I suppose it's great to have this platform and the County Council and Joan promoting all this, because I suppose we've had 90 to 100 years in which women's health hasn't been researched. And now it has been researched, and we know that it's never too late to start, no matter what age you are. So I suppose it's very important to me, because I grew up in a time in which, I suppose, doing things like push-ups and weights and things like that were kind of frowned upon, in that, you know, it's too manly. It's too, you know, it wouldn't be ladylike or that. But actually, that has been flipped on its head big time, and the real message, as Healthy Ireland are putting out, as Joan and the County Council are putting out, like, it's never too late to start. And really, it's about healthy bones, getting out into the good fresh air, you know, activating your green mind, and of course your blue mind, getting into the water as much as you possibly can, and using all the facilities we have around us. So to me, it's really, really important, whether you're in primary school, secondary school, menopausal like myself, it's never too late to start. And any age, from, we'll say, from 9 months, I'd say, to 100, get out, never too late.
1: Never too late. And the focus this year, Joan, as I say, on strong bones, strong hearts, strong minds. You know, when we talk about women's health, are there particular issues that women may overlook or perhaps not even know enough about?
12: Yeah, I think there's a whole host of issues, you know, from healthy hearts to, you know, knowing to check for their cholesterol. And obviously, menopause is a big topic now. It's a huge topic. And there's been a lot discussed, and there's been a couple of conferences held here in Clare over the years. But I think it's continuing that information and giving that information, reminding people that, you know, it's about diet, it's about exercise, movement is hugely, hugely important. And I think people don't realise that, you know, we lose so much muscle as we age, particularly for women. I think it's really important that we kind of give people the tools to understand, okay, how can I do this? So we're running a number of sessions around the county, across Clare, and one tonight in Lahinch, and they're being very well attended, and one advanced session was held last week in Kilrush. So we had a great turnout at that, and we're expecting a really good turnout. So I'd encourage people, if they're thinking about joining a session, have a look at the programs up online under clareco.ie, Women's Health, and there's a number of sessions, including an Ennis here on Thursday. So if you haven't booked already, get booking, and it's free of charge, and it's funded by under the Healthy Ireland Fund.
1: And Joe, you know, why is it important? I guess it's good to see the council kind of getting behind this. Why is it important for Clare County Council to put such a strong focus on women's health?
2: I think that a plan has been devised under the LCDC, Local Community Development Committee, who looked at different facets of life in Clare, looked at how to improve the life of those who live in County Clare. One of those areas identified was health and wellbeing. I suppose mental health and wellbeing is of huge significance. and this initiative then is one of those areas that has been explored and being progressed this week. We did look at men's health, and there was no surprise at that. So the fact we're looking at women's health, it's all the better, because it's an area that really needs exploration. This week then has been completely dedicated to that. We're in conjunction with Clare Sports Partnership and other HSC and other state agencies. And just to thank Joan Tarmey then for helping to coordinate and organise this as well. There is an area where school visits will be undertaken. You probably have the list, maybe Monday Innes Community College, Tuesday Innes Diamond Community College, Tuesday again St. Cayman Secondary School in Shannon, Wednesday St. Anne's Secondary School in Killaloe, and Scariff Community College then on Thursday the 1st of October. So an expert will visit the school, meet the teenage girls, inform them about empowering information on I suppose life skills, self-esteem and resilience, and all areas that just need to be explored. It's a really good age to get them at. So there are evening sessions and school sessions in one conjunction with the other. So it's really good to see it being promoted, and we hope that people will listen into Clare FM, take part in the competition, come to the sessions and learn and accept the support and give support to others, and that Women's Health Week will be a real success in County Clare.
1: Rosie, what have you learned through your sporting endeavours, be it the rugby career or the open water swimming and everything else, about the connection between physical activity, mental well-being, but also, I guess, a community aspect as well?
11: Well, I mean, we know firsthand how important community is. It's coming up to Anthony's 10th anniversary now next month. So our community, the sporting community, the community in Clare, Limerick, all around the world has been fantastic there. But I suppose if you go back to when we first started out, it started out with, you know, I suppose the education piece would have been really important. Having people back us then, male, female, it didn't make any difference, and kind of pioneering that. And I mean, here in Clare have always been fantastic. So, I mean, we had Camogie in Smith O'Brien's ourselves, and then I played a bit of Gaelic football with Meelic, which led to playing with a Clare junior team that won an All-Ireland in 1996.
1: She says with a smile on her face. Think back to those great memories.
11: great memories as I was smiling. But like, it was people investing time, and everybody was a volunteer, and I think that has been a theme for us in our lifetime, I suppose, with my dad being brought by somebody who was a volunteer into play rugby in Limerick when he was about 12, and it changed the course of his life. But it's people willing to learn and to, you know, to give of their time, which is very precious, as we know. And I suppose getting all those tools together then, and because women's sport wasn't a thing, and I suppose my parents treated myself, Anthony, and my younger sister the same until I was about 12, and then I know that there was a difference, and Anthony would have had a pathway between hurling or Gaelic football or soccer or rugby or whatever, but we as women didn't. But that, yeah, I'm very thankful to say, has changed. The investment has been put into it now. We are playing catch up, as we know. You know, it's 80 or 90 years, you know, in the GAA. I know that's controversial at the minute, but like, we are trying to catch up with a sport that was male dominated. That will take time, it'll take effort, it'll take, you know, communication on both sides for that. But the education and the willingness, I do feel, is there, and I think, as with everything, compromise is the way through. But when it came to sport, myself and physically, because of education and research and that, as I came through sport, and rugby was always the one that I really wanted to play, as we had sports science come into play in university in Limerick when we were inside there, and we'd women going through that, they were happy then to give of their time to try and help us get physically better. Then we'd more backing and came under the auspices of the IRFU, and then that started to change for good and for bad. For a while there, the 15s game wasn't on the agenda. It was those all sevens. Now it has flipped the switch. And I suppose it's all of that. It's the buy-in from everybody. And I suppose to be quite honest about everything, it's opportunity for everybody. It's for people with mixed ability, with all sorts of abilities should have access and opportunity for any sort of physical activity. And there's no doubt in my mind that from a mental point of view, being able to exercise, to be able to get out in the fresh air 10 minutes in the morning when you wake up, I find personally myself, I do need some sort of sunlight or something like that to get me going for the day. But that is the way. It's so important, and it's so important for girls and women to get out and to get active, really. Mm. And it's never, ever too late.
1: And important to get that message across that it's never, ever too late. And I suppose, John, there can sometimes be a tendency for women to put their own health behind the needs of their families. How do we change that mindset?
12: Absolutely. I suppose it's about, you know, making sure if you're not well and your well-being isn't good, then how can you support your family? So, you know, always, I suppose, remind people that, you know, everybody's health is important, including, you know, the females in the situation. So I suppose just, you know, get out there, get moving, come along to one of the events, like say we have in Shannon, say on Wednesday evening we have Dr. Colette Flynn speaking, you know, about why muscles, why strength matters, and, you know, talking about muscle and health benefits. But, you know, you don't have to go along to those things if you're not into it. But even to reach out to, you know, your friends, to make that connection, because people, I think women are a bit better at reaching out and making connections with their friends and talking. But it is important that people have that space for their mental well-being, you know, to reach out to people. And I suppose, you know, come out, support, you know, at least one of the events. And if nothing else, listen to the lineup for the week on Clare FM. There's some really good speakers and there's some lovely prizes as well. So I'm sure you should think about entering that as well.
1: Oh, absolutely. We only have great speakers and great prizes here on Clare FM and Morning Focus, that is for sure. The fact as well, Joe, the events are all free. It kind of removes any sort of barriers, or a lot of barriers in that sense. Removing costs certainly is a barrier to women being involved in physical activity and health initiatives. That's an important aspect too.
2: Yeah, that's it's a significant factor in this now. These courses are open to anybody who wish to take part. I suppose just a shout out to anybody who is maybe looking at a sport and looking at increasing their activity. Maybe just listening during the week, get to one of those courses and learn and share your experiences, and maybe get an opportunity to take the support from other people who are getting involved this week as well. I think for young people, I think their enhancing self-esteem and enhancing resilience is a huge factor. We did hear last week that 20% of all those who attend primary school and secondary school are missing more than 20 days per year. I think we have a difficulty that will be identified over time. I think the difficulty is people's ability to cope with the stresses and strains that are on them at the moment. And I think these courses are designed to increase a person's feeling of support from society and a feeling of support from their own classmates. So enhancing self-esteem and resilience, I think it helps young people to cope with minor setbacks, but also I think it's important that people are shown and made aware of other supports that are there if they meet greater adversity. And I think that's important for young people, and that's all part of Women's Health Week.
11: Yeah. The hardest thing sometimes is actually turning up. We'd always say that at anything, the hardest thing, and sometimes somebody coming on their own, you'd embrace them even more. Yeah. So actually, you're so right in saying sometimes you just have to, that tiny little spoon of courage helps along the way.
1: And in that regard, you know, the hardest thing is turning up. For anyone, be it starting to get fit, going to the gym, or doing anything, once you do it the first time and get into the habit, it becomes a lot easier, doesn't it?
11: Yeah,
1: but
11: yeah.
1: For those who haven't yet taken that first step, Rosie, any woman who's listening this morning would say, I'm just too busy, I'm too unfit, I can barely get off the couch, or I'm simply too old to start becoming more active. Give them an Al Pacino any given Sunday style motivational speech there.
11: Get moving, you know. I know my sister is out there somewhere and she'll say move with Axel because she'll be pushing that from the 1st of October on. But move in any way, shape or form. Yeah. Give yourself at least 20 minutes every day to do something. And a really big thing is I've just gone back to myself. How did I really get into it? I had a really good friend who would say, we're training this evening at 7 o'clock. I'm not going to let you down, so I'm going to be there. So sometimes you just need a little bit of that, but the hardest thing is taking the first step for sure. And I suppose it's for the future. You're looking for yourself, and it really is never too late to start. Bone health for us, we start to lose it, I think, I don't know, is it from 30 or 40 on, I think we start to lose it. So for women in particular, for the osteoporosis, all those things down along the line that you don't want to be, and we all want to be independent, strong women at whatever age. So yeah, it's never too late to start.
1: Okay, brilliant stuff, folks. We hope lots of people get involved. You former Irish Women's Rugby International Women's Health Week Ambassador and all-round super fit woman, Rosie Foley.
11: Thank you very much.
1: Thanks as well to the Gaelic Clare County Council, Joe Clean, and Healthy Ireland Coordinator with Local Authority, Joan Tarmey. Folks, thank you very much for being with us. And as we talked about, we've great speakers and a great competition. Just to mention again, on Friday, as part of Women's Health Week, we're giving away that Strong at Every Age prize worth €250. That includes a tailored women's fitness programme your local leisure centre and lunch for two at a restaurant of your choice in Clare as well. So we'll do a draw on Friday to be in with a chance of being our first qualifier. We're asking you, what is the most likeable quality in another person? Is it that they're super fit? Is it that they can encourage you to become fit? Or is it an entirely different reason? Let us know at 086 1800 964. We'll be back after this break.
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3: 086 1800 964 is the number to text or WhatsApp us on anything, be it on today's show or any other matters at all. And earlier on, we were chatting with the Kilmurry councillor, Alan O'Callaghan, about whether Queen Abbey should be designated as a tourism site. And Marie has been in touch to say, I was at a wedding 4 days ago and I had the pleasure of sharing a table with six Americans. Imagine my surprise when they told me they had spent an afternoon visiting an amazing abbey in Quinn with an interactive app. They were impressed with the detail, old photos and the fun quiz for kids. They had lunch locally and enjoyed their time. I felt so proud to tell them I'm from Quinn. Well done to our local heritage group. Marie, thank you very much for that. Now, plenty more to come in the show later on. We will, of course, be looking back over the weekend in sport, the senior hurling semi-finals and much more besides. And we'll be chatting about all of the drama around the Ireland-Israel Nations League game as well that took place in Debrecen in Hungary last night. The Irish Examiner soccer correspondent John Fallon is going to chat to us about that. He's over there at the moment. But we're moving on to a completely different issue now, because Dog Advocacy Ireland founder John O'Callaghan is raising concerns about dog breeding and animal welfare, including questions about the licensing and registration of dog breeding establishments in the county. The discussion comes as Dog Advocacy Ireland highlights wider concerns about puppy farming in the country. Meanwhile, Hilltop Sanctuary is also seeking financial support for veterinary treatment for a donkey suffering from COPD. Joining us from Dog Advocacy Ireland is its founder, John O'Callaghan, and with us as well is Katrina Lowry from Hilltop Sanctuary. And you're both very welcome. And John, maybe you can give us a sense of just how prevalent an issue puppy farming is and the main concerns you want to highlight around it.
4: Good morning, Alan, and thank you for giving us this opportunity on your programme. One little query, Alan, before we move on to this. That previous item I was listening to was very interesting. Is there any possibility that me as a man could qualify for Women's Health Week?
3: I don't know, but we had Men's Health Week. You'd definitely qualify for that.
4: Okay. Right. Ireland, to its shame, is poppy farm capital of Europe. There's unscrupulous dog breeders stroke poppy farmers earning 200 million, I'll repeat it, 200 million euros per annum from their criminal abuse of thousands of dogs. Now, this is a national scandal that is not being addressed. It's being permitted to continue over a number of years, quite a number of years, and it must be addressed. It's a national scandal.
3: So talk to us about how, you know, because I know you have, as I mentioned, you've raised questions around licensing and registration of dog breeding establishments. Where do the problems lie in the current licensing system? And are there issues as well around enforcement?
4: Absolutely, yes. And that's the beginning, the source of the problem, Alan, that the current system is totally and utterly dysfunctional. Right, and responsibility is held really between two government departments. It was three, it's now reduced to two. So the Department of Agriculture hold responsibility for the Animal Health and Welfare Act and the Control of Dogs Act. And then, of course, we have local government, local authorities come under local government, obviously, and it's these local authorities who issue these dog breeding establishment licenses. Now, these are registered dog breeding establishments which come under the control of local authorities. In Clare, for example, Clare County Council, obviously, are the administrators, and they issue these dog breeding establishment licenses. But there's little or no inspection. There's little or no governance, and there's little or no inspection taking place, Alan, despite what these local authorities or the Department of Agriculture would have you believe.
3: Okay, we have reached out to Clare County Council on this. If and when we do receive a statement or response, we'll bring it to our listeners.

0: Listeners, I know as well you've touched on or highlighted, John, puppies being sold with serious health problems. For prospective owners out there, what kind of warning signs should they look for when buying a puppy, and how important is it indeed for them to see the mother of a puppy and visit the breeding premises before buying?
1: Well, first of all, I would discourage people from buying dogs, Alan, but I mean, we have to face up to the real world of people. There are legitimate dog breeders out there who operate ethically and morally correctly. I'm not suggesting that all those dog breeding establishments, registered dog breeding establishments, are all puppy farmers, but regrettably, too many are. But yes, to answer your question, is people need to do their homework. You know, the biggest demographic of buyers of dogs are couples in their mid to late 30s. You know, they have a child or children, and they see this cute little puppy advertised on various platforms, and they decide to, oh, that's a lovely puppy, we'd love to get that. Okay, so without necessarily doing any research at all in terms of the suitability of that particular dog to their needs or their requirements, or likewise to the dog's needs or requirements, they make a phone call and maybe do a deal over the phone, or they meet this dog breeder stroke puppy farmer in the shopping center car park or on the side of the road, and that's where the deals are done. They will rarely get anywhere near the dog breeding establishment stroke puppy farmer, and I'm talking about puppy farmers again, I have to make that distinction. They rarely get anywhere near the actual barns in which thousands of these dogs, hundreds of these dogs, are being kept in atrocious conditions. So yes, they do need to go and see the mother, and they need to see certification. There, if it's a legitimate dog breeding establishment, Alan, they will have the papers of to show the legitimacy of the mother and the puppy. So they need to do that. They need to visit the whatever establishment they may be contemplating buying a puppy. They must go and see and visit the seller, and they must insist on seeing the mother and, you know, the father as well. But yes, they must do that. They must be responsible, you know. It's not like buying a laptop or a phone or anything like that. This is a living being, you know. It's a sentient being that has feelings. It has, you know, it feels love, it feels affection, it feels pain. You know, they are sentient beings. And by the way, we don't have any legislation in Ireland in terms of animal sentience. And I've requested a politician who has submitted an animal sentience bill to the Oireachtas in recent times.
0: Okay. Let's bring in Katrina Lowry, as I mentioned earlier on, from Hilltop Sanctuaries with us. Good morning to you, Katrina. Great to have you on again.
2: Hi,
0: so,
2: yes.
0: I'm well. This donkey, though, not so much. Tell us more about the donkey that's suffering from COPD and what it means in terms of its day-to-day health and care.
2: Yeah, you know yourself, once you rescue animals, no week goes by, but something happens that you kind of don't, you know, plan for or whatever. So, recently I had to buy land because of the increased demand for rescue space for abused horses and ponies and donkeys. And when I bought that land, there was 14 donkeys on the land. And how could I, you know, put them off the land? They're all in their 30s and early 40s. Do you know what I mean? This is their home. And so ironically, buying land to, you know, help me take in more horses and ponies. And I got 14 beautiful elderly donkeys. It's like overnight getting 14 grandparents in your life. But they're absolutely fabulous. But sadly, one of them has been diagnosed with COPD, which is like equine asthma. So, you know, they're such a bonded herd. But now that poor donkey and her friend have to be separated from the herd because it's very hard to control. You know, when you've so many donkeys in the barn, dust, even a cobweb can trigger it, and it's quite scary. They literally can't breathe, and it's not like you can put an inhaler, you know, into them, you know, a preventative inhaler or anything. So it's about managing it. She has done the steroids, she's done all the opening the airways medication, but it's the environment. So actually today we are beginning to build her Chuck Ossel a new house. So, yeah, so we have to cater. But you know, Alan, you know what? I'm glad I'm here for it. I'm here for them. But while I have you, can I follow up on something John said? I feel this is so important. you know, homelessness is a real issue, and with homelessness there's a lot of dogs flooding into rescues and towns, and a lot of them are vaccinated, neutered, they're house trained and all that. So just to ask people, don't dismiss a rescue or a pound dog. 99% of the time they're coming from a loving home and they need to go back into a loving home. And just another thing I have to raise is there's loads of sites now, dogs free to a good home. So I won't upset listeners. A dog, very much loved dog, was given away free to good home. Thank God the dog is back out of the home it was given to, but it was subjected to horrific abuse. So if you're going to give away your dog, just, you know, check out the house, get a reference. You know, you can't hand over a dog in a car park, because sadly, there, as you know, Alan, there are people looking for animals for all sorts of reasons, and it's not to put them on the couch and to love them and to walk them. So just to remind people about that.
0: I know, and a timely reminder. We're almost out of time, but Katrina, I know your quote around €3,000 for the veterinary treatment for this donkey. You have a GoFundMe appeal underway. How can people who want to help support Hilltop Sanctuary and this particular animal?
2: Yeah, so the veterinary treatment, and this is the build. The build, as you know, buying wood and anything, if you're to buy a nail today, it's gone up in price. So if anyone wants to support me, they can just simply Google it. It's Nelly and Nova's new home. So if anyone wants to, I'm actually hoping if anyone wants to sponsor rubber mats, because again, she can't have even bedding anymore, so I have to put down rubber mats. So that's a new expense I forgot about until this morning. So if anyone would like to help pay for that, I'd be so grateful, you know.
0: Okay, well, hopefully as many people as possible can help you and help Nelly. That's Katrina Lowry there of Hilltop Sanctuary. Thank you, Katrina, for joining us, and all the best with the fundraising efforts there. And thanks as well to the founder of Dog Advocacy Ireland, John O'Callaghan, for joining us on Monday's Morning Focus.
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0: Busy, busy show, and we're turning now to Ennis, which continues to change with new developments and improvements to its streets, but the experience of navigating the town can be very different for those with visual impairments. Joining us is Claire Cassidy, who's visually impaired, and says the changes have brought many positives, particularly around O'Connell Street, but have also meant learning new routes and adapting to unfamiliar obstacles. The Clearer Paths campaign, that's running all this week, and Claire joins us now to speak about the challenges she's encountered. Claire, good morning to you. Thanks for joining us again.
4: Good morning to my favourite presenter, Alan. How are you?
0: And I promise, Claire, listeners, I did not pay Claire to say that. Claire, Ennis, we know it's undergone a lot of changes. You know, generally, I think people would say positive, but for someone like yourself who's visually impaired, how has that affected the way you get around town? Because you would, in your mind's eye, a map of how Claire is and how to get around, or Ennis is and how to get around. How have you had to adapt, and how difficult has that been?
4: The Ennis and Pearl Street areas have been totally changed for me, where once there was curbs, footpaths. Now the footpath and the road have become one in certain areas. You have to be very careful. We'll take High Street, Parnell Street into High Street. I have to remember that there is a curb in part of the pavement, but then it goes flush with the road. So when I have to cross, I don't know where the road and the footpath starts. So I have to feel, and to cross, there aren't enough of the bumps, tactile surfaces for me to cross. So I could be out in the middle of the road in Parnell Street and High Street, but the traffic are quite good. Getting into premises where there once was steps where my hairdressers that I go to, that step has been removed and I can walk straight in. My mind still tells me, yeah, Claire, there's a step there. When you go down into O'Connell Street before 11 o'clock, that's where the nightmare starts, where the street is not pedestrianised, and knowing where the footpath and the street, they become one, and I might know that I'm in the middle of the road. It's very difficult to figure out which is which with the new surface, but when it comes to 11 o'clock, no problem with the street furniture. There's two on the right hand side walking down O'Connell Street, there are two establishments there, and it's very handy. I just touch off their street furniture and step out. But if it's before 11 o'clock, I have to stop and think and turn around and look either left back up the street, or if I'm on the other side, I have to look right. And that is difficult. I had to retrain myself to actually walk up O'Connell Street, a street that I grew up in, the town I grew up in. I had to really change my outlook on the street. I had to get the guide dogs up from Cork to do my cane training to actually help me to recognise where the footpath and the road started, which was a bit kind of... You can't identify. But then somebody in the county council then decided they were putting a pedestrian crossing at the top of the street, and they put an obstacle straight in the middle of it at the other side when you come across the cathedral. They put a bicycle lane right in front of the crossing. So for someone with a buggy or a cane or a wheelchair, it was a nightmare to navigate it, and I thought I was doing it wrong, that I was having a meltdown, and I wasn't. And my cane trainer came up, Richard, and he said, no, whoever put that there should be shot. But then, you know, we looked at it from another angle, that to report it from the other side, from the old ground side, and you're not walking into it.
0: Claire, can I ask, you've had to retrain yourself. How has that process been? Is it ongoing? Do you feel are you coming towards the end, or do you have kind of back to a confident sense of the layout of Ennis, or are you still some way off that?
4: I'm very confident now to walk up O'Connell Street. I know exactly what I'm doing now. There's days where the town changes a little bit. I'd like to see more things done with footpaths in and around the town. My confidence to come into town now, I actually come in the local link sometimes to town, and I noticed that before I wouldn't come to town at all, because... I found it difficult having to get up and down off the path, and you'd walk onto the side and you'd actually fall off. Now I have no problem because it's so easy. There for a while during the construction, I didn't come near O'Connell Street or Pernell Street because I found it very difficult, and with all the building works going on. Mm-hmm. Now it's a huge improvement, and I was approached by somebody on Thursday in town saying they were from Clare County Council, and from what I understood, they're going to be doing more work, but I don't know when that is.
0: Just finally, Claire, I touched on the Clear Our Paths campaign, which is running this week. It's something you have spoken to us about before. I suppose maybe just reiterate for people the importance of not, you know, parking cars up on curbs or having signage from shops outside, or if you're going to have them outside, just basically taking into account people like yourself who are visually impaired when, you know, in relation to obstacles on footpaths.
4: I am sick and tired of asking people. 90% of the public are fantastic. They will move their vehicles. I have been abused and shouted at. I have tried to go across the road at a pedestrian crossing, and somebody has been parked at it outside the school, and they've been sitting in it and told me where. I'm not going to use the language they used. They told me where to go.
0: I'm sorry, Claire. That must be shocking for you. I mean, surely they can see the situation, indeed the predicament you are in, and yet they don't show any level of empathy.
4: Sorry, Mrs. He's gone into the school to meet the principal. And I'm like, yeah, there's a car park inside and you can park on the road. And no, she wouldn't move it. I had to go down around the back of the car, and I had to try and feel where the camber of the ramp changed, and there was a hole there, and I had to try. And luckily the pedestrian, the lollipop lady that was on the main road, spotted me, and she came over to help me. And she said, I told you before you shouldn't. And she cursed at her as well, and that wasn't nice. Leaving bins out, I have spoken to the bin men. I have rang the local bin company here to ask them to put the bins back where they get them, because I noticed in my own driveway, we have an open driveway and they can push them back in. And one morning I came out, I was going early, and I noticed that my own bins were out in the middle of the footpath, the waste thrown there, and everyone needs to work together to have a better environment. And I do realise, and this was something I was thinking about walking down my own road, where the amenity at the bottom, my own road, Clare County Council, I was giving out about them, giving out, because I couldn't walk in there because of all the overhanging branches and thorns. They tied it up. It is amazing. It's I had to look twice to see, was I in Ennis? That's how tidy it was. But walking down my own road to look at places that were always neat and tidy, and people have got elderly and they're not able to do it. So, you know, that's...
0: Just show a bit more consideration, I guess, and be mindful of people like yourself who are in that position. Claire, thank you very much for joining us. That's Claire Cassidy, a visually impaired Ennis resident, with us on Morning Focus, touching on this week, which is the Clear Our Paths campaign. So do be mindful of that. 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Lots more on the way.
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0: On the way in the next hour of the show, we'll be speaking about all the drama and controversy around last night's Ireland-Israel Nations League soccer game. Judy Beck will join us for In the Garden. If you have any gardening questions for Judy, send them in on 086 1800 964. And we'll look back on an extremely busy weekend in local sport, the senior hurling semi-finals, ladies football semis and much more besides. All of that to come after we get the latest news. Let's go to the newsroom and Lily Collins.
11: Thanks, Alan. Good morning. The Taoiseach says the focus is now on creating a state-of-the-art modern medical facility in Limerick. Micheál Martin's comments come after it was revealed at the HSE's Regional Health Forum Midwest meeting that of all Midwest counties, Clare patients accounted for the majority of admissions to University Hospital Limerick. The figures prompted a fresh call from the Friends of Ennis Hospital Campaign Group for a new hospital to be developed in Clare. Speaking at the event in Ennis, Taoiseach Micheál Martin says creating the best quality healthcare system is priority. House prices in Clare have risen by more than 5% in the past year. The latest Dav.ie report shows the typical price of a four-bedroom detached home in the county is now €437,000. The average price of a three-bedroom semi-detached home has risen by 9.5% to €321,000. Meanwhile, the price of a two-bedroom apartment is up by 11.1% year-on-year to €207,000. A status yellow weather warning has been issued for Clare. Met Éireann is warning of very strong and gusty winds for Clare, Cork, Kerry, Limerick and Waterford. The national forecaster says possible impacts include difficult travelling conditions, fallen trees and branches and debris on the road, and wave overtopping and flooding in coastal areas. The warning comes into effect from 1pm until 9pm on Tuesday. The Orange Order's Portadown district is calling for the PSNI's chief constable to resign after they were unable to complete a contentious parade yesterday. Members were given permission to march along the mainly nationalist Garavahi Road for the first time in almost 30 years, but a standoff ensued after protesters blocked the road all day and late into the night. A group representing residents who will meet with the Chief Constable John Butcher and the Northern Secretary of State this morning says it won't do deals with them. Secretary of State Chris Brandt is calling for both sides to work together to find a solution.
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11: Dry and bright for most of today with hazy sunshine and just isolated showers. Highest temperatures of 15 to 17 degrees. 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
0: Thank you very much, Lily, and you're very welcome back to Monday's Morning Focus with Alan Morrissey. 0818 400 964, that is the number to call us to share your comments and thoughts on whatever you would like to chat about. Maybe it's on the potential for further fuel protests. Maybe it's on Quinn Abbey and whether it should be designated as a tourism site. And maybe it's on the Ireland-Israel Nations League game last night and all the drama around that. We'll be chatting about that later on in this hour, incidentally, with the Irish Examiner soccer correspondent John Fallon, who's in Debrecen in Hungary. So we'll hear from him on that. We'll also have In the Garden as well, coming up a little later on with Judy Beck from the Clonroad Garden Centre. There will, as ever, be a voucher for the Clonroad Garden Centre to be won. So get your gardening questions in for Judy on 086 1800 964. That is the number as well to get in touch if you would like to be in with a chance of being our first qualifier for Friday's draw for our competition this week for Women's Health Week. On Friday, we're giving away a Strong at Every Age prize worth €250, including a tailored women's fitness programme at your local leisure centre and lunch for two at a restaurant of your choice in County Clare. We're asking you, what is the most likeable quality in a person? Bridie in Dora says, hi Alan, I think honesty and someone who can cheer you up even when you're down with a good sense of humour or a smile is a likeable quality in someone. Thank you very much for that, Bridie. We were also chatting in the last hour with Dog Advocacy Ireland and the Hilltop Sanctuary. Dog Advocacy Ireland raising concerns about dog breeding and animal welfare, and listener has been in touch on that. That's Mary in Ennistown. Good morning, Alan. Please don't buy puppies. Please rescue a dog. I adopted a Bichon dog from Molly Moose in Limerick. The love that dog has given me is more than any human. She's my life. Give a dog a home and don't make dog breeders richer, says Mary in Ennis. Thanks for that, Mary. So finishing the show with yet another busy hour, and we're starting with a dementia and diabetes prevention seminar in Ennis. Dr. Marilyn Glenville, she's one of the UK's leading nutritionists specialised in women's health, and Marilyn will be returning to Ennis in association with the Health Connection for that special seminar on dementia and diabetes prevention. It's going to be happening next Tuesday, the 6th of October, at the Old Ground Hotel in Ennis. Marilyn, good morning to you.
14: Good morning, Alan. Lovely to be with you this morning.
0: Yeah, likewise. Great to chat to you. And talk to us a bit about preventing dementia. When we talk about it, how much influence can our everyday lifestyle and health choices actually have?
14: A lot, actually. There's some good research on it and what we can do in terms of our lifestyle, not only just general ones like sleep and stress, but really a big impact on nutrition. And I think this is a wonderful topic because I'm talking about the hidden link between type 2 diabetes and dementia. So what we can do with our keeping our blood sugar stable makes a difference in terms of what's going on in our brain. And that insulin resistance that can develop that comes causes pre-diabetes and type 2 diabetes will have an effect on inflammation in the brain, blood vessels, so will affect the risk of not only vascular dementia but also Alzheimer's as well. And there's a huge amount of research on what we can do lifestyle wise, nutrition. So I'm going to cover all of that and also the best tests to have to check on what's going on with blood sugar and also what could be helpful in terms of brain health as well.
0: Okay, so you'll be talking about diabetes and brain health, diet and lifestyle, but also practical advice. And I know there's so much information online about supplements, brain foods, diets supposedly designed to prevent dementia. I mean, how can people, Marilyn, distinguish evidence-based advice from health claims?
14: Yeah, and that's really important, Alan. And that's why during the talk, with every one of my slides, or if I'm talking about omega-3 fatty acids, like you said, you know, how can we feed the brain? I will put a reference to an academic study underneath it. So everybody knows that it's not just my opinion. It's actually been researched. There's evidence in the medical literature. And when we look at that evidence, it is really strong. So just looking at high omega-3, we know higher levels of omega-3, 49% less likely to develop Alzheimer's. So we've got these practical tools, simple things that we can change with our diet that can make a big impact, especially if somebody's got a family history risk of dementia or Alzheimer's. And I know that worries a lot of people nowadays, or they may have a strong family history risk of type 2 diabetes. And they're thinking, you know, what can I do to prevent it so I don't go down the same route as my mother or father? So it may be people wanting to slow down the progression of a situation, stopping going from pre-diabetes to type 2, or they've got a strong family history of Alzheimer's and they're worried now and thinking, you know, what can I do to actually work on prevention? So I will cover all of that.
0: Okay, and if people want to head along to your seminar at the Old Ground Hotel next Tuesday, do they need to register?
14: They do. Go into the Health Connection shop and get yourself a ticket because places will be limited. There will be plenty. It starts at 6:30 and we will have a comfort break. And I always leave time to answer personal questions. So if people have got other questions than what we talk about during the talk, I'll spend time during that comfort break and also the end of the evening where they may want to talk even about a relative or something quite personal to themselves, then I'll save that time as well just to give them that extra space if they want to talk about something that's more personal that they don't want to ask during the talk. And that's lovely to have that time. And I know Health Connection always leave that space for me to do that while they clear up the room.
0: Okay, that is the seminar that is taking place next Tuesday, the 6th of October, Dementia and Diabetes Prevention Seminar, which will be led by Dr. Marilyn Glenville. Marilyn, thank you very much for joining us on Morning Focus. 086 1800 964 is the number to get your questions, your gardening questions in for this week's In the Garden. That's coming up after this break.
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0: And joining us for In the Garden as ever is, of course, Judy Beck from the Clonrode Garden Centre. Judy, how are you?
22: I'm good. Good morning. What a beautiful day.
0: What a beautiful day indeed. Great to see it and great to see you. It's 086 1800 964 if you have any gardening questions for Judy. Remember, there's a €25 voucher for the Clonrode Garden Centre to be won, but all in good time. We'll get to the listeners' questions in just a bit, but you have advice first on sowing onions and garlic this autumn.
22: Yes, and we just got our delivery in of the onions and garlic.
0: Did you smell it before you saw it?
22: Well, there's slight aroma coming from the shop, but that won't put off our gardeners, I'm sure. And lots of people have been coming in saying, well, my vegetable beds are empty. What can I put in now for the autumn? And onions and garlic are the perfect thing to put in. And even for beginners, they're so easy to grow. They get so little pests and diseases and they give you such a good return. So definitely one to consider doing. Now, you don't just have to put in your onions and garlic in autumn. You can actually put them in the spring. But the benefit of putting them in at this time of year is that you get them a much earlier harvest. So you start harvesting them late spring, early summer, if you put them in September or October.
0: Okay, very good. And I presume with onions and garlic, it's not just onions and garlic, there's obviously different types of each.
22: There is a few different varieties that you can put in. And the best ones for the onions is the Japanese variety, senshu. It's a yellow onion. And then garlic, there's actually a few different types, third or premor. People probably won't remember these, but it doesn't really matter. When you come in, we can show you in the shop. And also elephant garlic, which I don't know if you've ever grown elephant garlic. It's not actually a true garlic. It's a similar taste, but much milder, and the cloves are much bigger. Lovely for roasting or baking in the oven.
0: Okay, lovely stuff. In terms of planting onions and garlic, is it similar approach? Are there any difference?
22: Very similar. And the thing about, the one thing in the winter when you're putting them in is that they hate wet, soggy ground. So either put them into a raised bed or add in some grit into your soil before you plant. Make sure you've got a nice bit of organic matter in the soil. So you don't want to put them into poor soil. But more important is that the ground is not waterlogged. You don't want them rotting over the winter. And then when you're planting them with the onions, plant them up to their neck. So their neck is the little bit before the little hairy bit on the top comes out. So you don't push them all the way into the ground. Now, you do put onion garlic a little bit deeper in, but the onions should be peeping out of the ground. And because they're peeping out of the ground, you need to make sure to protect them from the birds, because the birds get confused. They think they're worms and they pull them up. So put down some fleece or put down some netting so that the birds, when they're getting hungry, they don't go after little bulbs of onions and garlic. Now, of course, with the onions, you're putting in sets. You're not putting in seeds. And sets are like tiny little onions that you put in. And with the garlic, you get cloves. You get, you know, when you buy the garlic in the shop and it's in lots of different cloves. So you break up those cloves and you plant them one by one.
0: Okay, very good. What else do people need to know about planting onions and garlic?
22: So put them in a nice sunny spot. That's good, rather than in a shady part of the garden. And plant them for the cloves of garlic. You put them a couple of inches apart, 1 to 2 inches. And with the onions, you put them 3 to 4 inches apart. And the really good thing I should mention about putting the garlic in at this time of the year is that they really benefit from cold weather. So about 6 weeks below 10 degrees, it helps the garlic to split and form bulbs. So really good to put garlic in. You get much better garlic if you put it in the autumn, because that cold period really does them good.
0: Okay, very good. In terms of, you know, you've explained how to plant them, mm-hmm. What people need to know. But once you plant them, what about looking after them? Like, yes, any tips in terms of care?
22: Well, they're so easy to look after. You don't even need to water them, of course, at this time of year. They have plenty of water, though. Again, we don't want waterlogged ground. But do keep the beds clear of weeds, because, you know, you do get some weeds growing in the winter. So keep them clear of weeds. What some people actually do is use that plastic Mypex to put down, and then they put holes in that and plant them through the holes. And that really helps with cutting down on the maintenance. But you don't have to do that. But do keep them clear of weeds. So, yeah, very easy. I'd say have a go at it anyway. And something to put in your beds, in your vegetable beds if they're empty. And as I say, we do have them for sale now in Clonroe Garden Centre.
0: Lovely stuff. Just a reminder that there is a €25 voucher for said garden centre to be won. If you send in your gardening question, you stand a good chance, certainly, of winning that. So get your gardening question in for Judy to 086 1800 964. But of course, before we come to the listeners' questions, you, aside from the topic, you of course have jobs for the week. And as you alluded to, Judy, it's a fine morning. I'm sure the rest of the day will be similar. So what should people be looking to do out in the garden?
22: Yeah, so still lots of jobs around the place. And just to mention a few that people might like to get going with, your autumn feed for your lawn. So there's a particular autumn lawn feed that you use. It's low in nitrogen, so it doesn't drive the grass to grow too much at this time of year. But it's really good for the roots and really good for keeping the moss under control. And that is for sale now in the garden centre. Also, if you were good enough to grow sunflowers, lovely sunflowers in your garden, don't take the heads off. Leave them, the seed heads, for the birds. They absolutely love them. And you're doing a little bit for the birds at this time of year. And then for houseplants, and we do get lots of questions about houseplants in the garden centre, you can water them less frequently now that things are cooling off. They're not going to need as much water. And also, if your windowsills are quite cold, just think about moving them away from those cold windowsills, because they will suffer at night time particularly, and just move them maybe a little bit back from that.
0: Okay, brilliant stuff. Now let's get to the listeners' questions. And Teresa in Milltown Malbay has sent a question in for you, Judy, asking, when is the best time to cut back forest flame? Am I too late for this year? Forest flame is a new one on me, Judy. What's that?
22: Yeah, it's Pieris. And it's the one that's...
0: Capital of France.
22: close. P-I-E-R-I-S, I think is how you spell it. And it's a lovely, very popular plant. It gets those lovely red leaves in the springtime, Pieris forest flame. So normally it doesn't really need cutting back because it doesn't get terribly big. But it won't do it any harm. If you go ahead and cut it, it's absolutely fine. But what I would say is that you might lose some of the flowers from next year because they tend to form their flowers early in the year. So just keep that in mind. But you do kind of spoil a little bit of the plant if you prune it too hard. So don't cut too hard. And as I say, normally with those early flowering shrubs, you should actually prune them after flowering, which would be May to June. It's not going to damage it too much if you prune it now, but if you can, leave it till next May or June.
0: There you go. You can leave it on the slightly longer finger, Teresa, if you wish. Kay has been in touch. How are you, Kay? She says, good morning, Alan and Judy, and good morning to you too, Kay. Kay says, Judy, that she got some lovely plants just for pots, but her flower beds also need attention, and she is asking whether you would suggest she leave same until spring.
22: Well, it depends on what you're looking to put into them, Kay, because I'd say there are some plants available at this time of year that you won't get in spring. And one that particularly springs to mind is Sarcococca or sweet box, which is a really nice plant to have in your flower bed at this time of year because it's one of the nicest smelling of all the shrubs, and they're available now in the autumn. It's an evergreen shrub. It does well in sun or shade, but the main thing about the flower isn't huge, it's not significant, but it's actually one of the sweetest smelling plants, and autumn is the time to buy it.
0: Okay, very good. Marie is next and says, this is a question I have for Judy. I absolutely love the birds in my garden, but when should I start feeding them for the winter as I stopped feeding them for the summer? And any advice on the best way to feed them that doesn't encourage mice or other pests, the robins being my favourite little bird? I love the gardening slot. Thank you for that, Marie.
22: Oh, a nice question to put in. And from now on is the time to start feeding the birds as the weather turns and starts to get a bit colder. Now, some gardens, they have lots of stuff naturally there to feed the birds, like the lovely rowan tree with the red berries and those sunflower heads that I was talking about that they will love to feast on. But if there's not a lot of food for them around, certainly from now on, you can start feeding them. And there's actually a particular type of bird food that you can get for robins. Of course, robins feed off the ground rather than going onto the bird feeders. But then, of course, you are, you know, possibly bringing in some rodents. So make sure that you clean up well around the place when you're feeding the birds, and you don't leave a lot of food lying on the ground rotting, because that, you could bring some unwelcome visitors into the garden.
0: Yeah, you definitely do not want that. Final question for this morning from a listener says, good morning, Alan and Judy. Is it too early to take up dahlias or dahlias?
22: If there's, I see a lot of them still flowering around the place because it's been, you know, such a nice autumn so far. So it is a little bit early. I would leave them a little bit longer. I don't think we're going to get, the risk with dahlias is that they're going to get done by frost, and we're not in any danger of frost at the moment. So no big rush. You could leave another few weeks, let them die back a bit more, and then lift them probably more mid-October time.
0: Okay, so a bit of time yet. We do have to leave it there, but the €25 voucher for the Clonroad Garden Centre will be winging its way towards Marie, who loves the gardening slot. So well done to you, Marie.
22: Compliments will get you everywhere.
0: Oh, I tell you, we love being buttered up here at Morning Focus and on in the garden. So Marie, well done to you. Thanks as ever to all of you for your questions. And as I always say every Monday, In the Garden is on a Monday, but you can send your gardening questions in any day of the week and we'll put them to Judy the next time she is with us. 086 1800 964. But for the moment, Judy, we'll let you get back to all those onions and garlic in the Clonroad Garden Centre. Judy Beck from the centre with us on Morning Focus. Of course, there was so much drama across the weekend over the Ireland-Israel game last night in the Nations League. We are going to be chatting about all that after this break.
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0: Hey, welcome back to the show. Now, as we saw last night, Ireland defeated Israel 3-0 in the Nations League. After the game, played in Hungary went ahead despite calls for a boycott because of Israel's war in Gaza. And Iron boss Hamer Hallgrimsson saying the last few days have been the toughest of his career. The Republic of Ireland players wore black armbands during last night's game in Debrecen in Hungary. They didn't shake hands and they bowed their heads during Israel's national anthem. And Gavin Bazunu, of course, goalkeeper, opted out of the squad for the fixture. The players voted by a 14-9 majority to proceed with the game following a series of meetings on Saturday, and Hallgrimsson was asked if next Sunday's match with Israel in Serbia will go ahead.
4: Yeah, like I said, we just take it day by day. It was tough enough decision to play this game here today. Obviously, you know all the story, everything seems to leak to you, even private meetings with the players. So I wish all our fans come up and support these players. They have showed today how much playing for Ireland means to them, and that is the only way they can show it on the pitch.
0: Hamer Hallgrimsson there, and the FAI say they'll review video evidence of alleged racism from Israel fans towards Adam Eder to determine whether they'll make a complaint to UEFA. Jason Malumbi, the Irish midfielder, urged the referee to listen to the chants heard late in the first half of last night's game, but because it wasn't reported on the pitch as racism, European football's governing body didn't open an investigation. The FAI said they'll lodge a complaint if there's video evidence in terms of the recording of the match. And we heard the Paul Cook, the FAI's president, defending the association's handling of the situation, saying he feels they dealt with it quite well. He added there was unprecedented coverage of protests from the media, which Cook feels lacked balance. So there's certainly a lot happening in and around this game, and I've been speaking about all of it with John Fallon. John is the Irish Examiner soccer correspondent, and I spoke to him earlier this morning live from Debrecen in Hungary. John, good morning to you.
5: Morning, Alan. How are you doing?
0: Very well. How are you doing after what's been an extraordinary 48, 72 hours for Irish football? How do you sum up the the lead into this game from after the defeat to Kosovo, Pristina on Thursday night, to last night's events?
5: Yeah, it's been a whirlwind 48, 72 hours, really. It's only really this morning that we're pausing for breath, because even with Saturday's events, where it got to a stage where the players were actually taking a poll amongst themselves to see whether Sunday's game would proceed at all, whether there'd be a boycott. Do we then get to the match last night, and then there's a number of additional items that occur. Like, we were aware that the players had decided to engage in some non-conformity with protocols, such as, you know, refusing to shake the hands of the players and wearing black armbands. But the gesture whereby they bowed their heads during the Israeli national anthem hadn't been foreseen, and that certainly caused a ripple around the world. And there was also the reaction of the small Israel crowd inside the stadium, were very hostile towards Ireland, probably given their position and the fact that the FAI were the only federation which sought their suspension from European competition going back to last November's EGM vote. So you had a couple of things that were going on which were extra, and one of those, I suppose, very unpleasant one, is that there was certainly audible to us some racist abuse directed towards Adam Eder and James Abankwe, and that was followed up after the match in terms of questioning the manager. And what we can say now at this stage, that UEFA technically are not going to look into that, because the correct protocols weren't followed in terms of reporting to the referee. They had to be done verbally rather than a gesture. So all of that just shows you how much there is to unpack, and then we've two more games left in this window between now and Sunday.
0: Yeah, and actually, maybe just to touch more on that allegation of racism by Israeli fans towards James Abankwe and Adam Eder, the fact that it won't be investigated, as you say, UEFA informed the FAI the investigation can't be opened as the correct protocols weren't followed. So Jason Malumbi apparently said to the referee to listen rather than alleging there had been racist chants or gestures, or whatever it might have been. Well, an unsavoury end to, as I say, an extraordinary 72 hours or so. What do you make of the fact that it isn't going to be investigated for that?
5: Yeah, it's very regrettable. I don't know, maybe the players aren't educated on the procedure, but apparently the word racism has to be used. And at that point, the referee follows through on a step-by-step procedure, where there's a message, a warning message played out over the tannoy, that if there's any recurrence of this, that he's in a position whereby he'll abandon the game or take players off the pitch. So according to the UEFA's red tape, all the referee was asked, the German referee was asked, was to listen. According to him, he didn't know what he was listening to. So yeah, it happened in a moment. But unfortunately, I know Adam Eda has been subject to racial abuse before. This thing is going to go unpunished, and that's very sad.
0: Yeah, that is for sure. Look, we'll work our way back from last night to the days preceding it. I wonder what you, as a member of the media, make of the FAI president Paul Cook speaking afterwards. Says he felt the FAI had handled a difficult week quite well. He's attacked media coverage of the Israel games. He blamed the media coverage as a major reason for the drama around the games with Israel. And what do you, as a member of the media, make of that particular accusation, John?
5: Yeah, I was in that huddle with the president last night, and it became apparent from his first answer that he was adopting a certain attitude to go on the attack in his defence. Just a couple of points about it. I'd certainly contend his allegation that the coverage was unbalanced. You bring it back to July the 8th when the FAI held an AGM where they sought the support of the membership in terms of proceeding with the fixtures. At that point, the FAI released a 7-page document listing what they saw as the repercussions of not fulfilling the fixtures. Within the 7 pages, I think there was only a couple of items which you could say would certainly were going to happen. You know, for example, 6 points would be sacrificed, 6 goals would be sacrificed.
0: And John, sorry to jump in there, but the whole, you know, the sanctions, there didn't seem to be any clarity over the past few days as to, you know, what exactly would happen if we chose not to play these games. You know, people are even suggesting, you know, you're Kevin Doyle talking about League of Ireland teams being potentially sanctioned, people saying we could have our co-hosting of Euro 2028 taken off us, but there seemed to be a lack of clarity around what would actually happen if we decided not to play the games.
5: Yeah, there's been a lack of clarity since February the 7th when the draw was made, because people have been trying to extract from UEFA what the punishment would be, and therefore most of it is based on supposition or what Paul Cook called as undetermined sanctions. So let's deal with some of them you mentioned there. The Euro 2028 co-hosting, that would come under threat by the Ireland boycotting the fixtures. There's nowhere where there's any connection available that would state that. And Paul Cook was challenging that point, and he admitted that UEFA have not specifically levelled that threat at the FAI. So why was this on this document that the General Assembly members digested before they took the vote, which was ultimately 68% in favour? There's all sorts of other potential punishments that were mentioned. 5 to 10 million in lost revenue, and then tens of millions were also at risk by Ireland simply just with not fulfilling 2 fixtures. So this is the point that we were making to Paul Cook. If it was black and white and they said, well, if Ireland don't play, well, then Irish football is going to be at risk in the future. Of course, the coverage would have lent heavily on that. But once the AGM vote was passed, all the points that were in this document, the list of threats, they were challenged, and they continue to be challenged because there's no basis there. The only precedent that they have is that when Lithuania's women's team refused to play Belarus in a women's qualifier, Euro qualifier, UEFA docked them to 6 points, and they only applied a fine of €5,000. So how could you leap from that situation? And it is, we are dealing with senior competitive matches here, to a point where basically the FAI would be put on the brink of bankruptcy, if you're to believe all that's in this document. So I think there was valid reasons why those points were either questioned or they were ignored as the match became closer.
0: Yeah, and I suppose, John, maybe we'd have had more, you know, clarity in that on what the sanctions might have been if all of this had really been explored much sooner. And that's a major bone of contention people seem to have, that we have known since February we are going to be playing Israel twice. and people, you know, pointing fingers at, be it the FAI, the government, UEFA, there has been such a long lead-in to this that it seems it beggars belief that we've had the scenes and the drama that has unfolded since the aftermath of the Kosovo game. I mean, who do you feel, where does the blame lay at whose door for what we've seen unfold and the situation the players are put in? Some people will blame the players as well, particularly those who decided to play the game, although I'm sure they didn't want to play it. Maybe they felt it was they had to play out of a sense of duty. But what's your perspective on all of that?
5: Yeah, I think there's a number of, you know, culpable elements. Firstly, UEFA and FIFA for not acting in the first place. You know, you've got to, they were very swift to ban Russia following their invasion of Ukraine, but have done nothing really, you know, since the activities in the Middle East have escalated. You know, and we must state that it's there on the record. United Nations independent report has declared that Israel are committing genocide in Gaza. I know Israel will dispute that, but that's there on the written record. So,

0: needed the matches. That wasn't the case. He'd only contacted the outfield players. So Gavin Bazunu, who, as we know, has withdrawn from the two games against Israel, wasn't contacted in order to gain his views on the matter, whether or not he was comfortable to proceed with the matches. Now, the manager has taken that as well. He had the choice. He didn't have to turn up. But clearly the due diligence that we had been promised, you know, or assured that it happened, wasn't the case. So you can just see there's a number, there's a litany of mishaps that have happened along the way that's brought us into a situation where I think the distrust between the public and the FAI is back to probably what it was, you know, back in, you know, the 2019 crisis.
1: You also have, you know, I think Fine Gael's Barry Ward saying that if the FAI had said they didn't want to play the games, the government would have supported them. But of course, there was plenty of noise in the government back when the draw was made. You know, the game should be played, including the sports minister, who then said he wouldn't actually attend the games. And I suppose it just jars with what Micheál Martin is saying at the UN General Assembly about what's going on in Gaza. But anyway, we could do an entirely separate interview on all of that. You mentioned Gavin Bazunu. Where do you think things stand there with the squad? You know, there's talk, the reports over the weekend that, you know, a senior player had abused him to his face and that some of the players weren't happy with the nature of the way things unfolded and him deciding not to play. Then other reports that some of the players apologised to him. Are the harmony in the squad, maybe last night's win helped in a sense, but, you know, we have a big game against Austria on Thursday. How do you assess things there, John, in terms of the harmony or lack thereof in our squad?
0: Yeah, I think on Saturday, certainly emotions were high and players, a good rump of players, were not happy with Gavin Bazunu's overnight decision. They felt that if they were going to act, they should act as one. That's what Darragh O'Shea, the standing captain, had mentioned after the Kosovo game. And there was no indication to them at that stage that Gavin was going to pull out. So that turned the spotlight on them Saturday morning, and hence the couple of meetings that they had that culminated in the vote. So, yeah, I think there was anger, there was annoyance, but from what I believe, that has probably subsided. And had the match not gone well last night and maybe Ireland got beaten, well then, fingers could be pointed back at them in terms of being a disruptor. And this affected that build-up. But the fact that they won the match quite convincingly, people will validate and say, well, no, it didn't cause split in the camp or disharmony. So Gavin is back in the squad for Thursday for the Austria game, and then we'll remove himself then for the second match, rematch against Israel on Sunday. So yeah, Thursday night at Lansdowne Road is going to be interesting, because it's the first time that really Irish fans will have a chance to, you know, give their views, voice their opinions on what has unfolded. But it's a likelihood is that the loudest cheer of the night is going to be for a player who won't be playing because he's a backup goalkeeper to Caoimhín Kelleher. So yeah, that's the dynamic on Thursday night. I think will probably influence some players' thinking heading into that second game on Sunday.
1: Yeah, it's going to be interesting to see what happens on Thursday. The game itself last night, John, I mean, it was the least ideal preparation for the players, and it felt as if it was going to be another defeat. I don't think any of us would have been surprised, although, you know, there was a sense that Israel were winning the PR war or whatever you want to call it over the past number of days, and that a win for them would have just really added to that. But it was the only thing Ireland could control, and control it they did with, I think, a remarkable performance given the circumstances. The game was dead and buried after 26 minutes. Did everything that happened seem to actually focus the Irish players? They were fizzing the ball around and, as I say, killed the game off pretty early.
0: Yeah, maybe just relief to get out on the pitch, you know, after being in that pressure cooker situation for the last few days. But they certainly seem to be liberated in their play. Like, three goals up, as you say, you know, after less than half an hour, the match is over. But it just felt like a hollow victory, you know, being in that stadium, a very eerie atmosphere. You know, interesting goal celebrations. Troy Parrott decided to, you know, use a heart gesture. Jack Moylan took off his black armband, you know, which was designed to, you know, to note the victims of the atrocities in Gaza. He kissed the armband and also kissed his badge then right in front of the Irish fans. So very unusual circumstances, but you cannot in any way say that the torment and the turbulence of the weekend had an impact

0: on the performance, even if it probably did have an impact on the selection, because we had five changes from Thursday night's 1-0 defeat in Kosovo.
1: Just finally, John, we have to go through all of this again next Sunday, or do we? Obviously, our supposed home game is in Serbia against Israel. Has the sting been taken out of the furore, the drama, because we have played this game last night, or do you expect to be seeing all of this rigmarole gather up to some degree and repeat itself next weekend?
0: I think it's unlikely that we're going to get to a point where we'll have a vote on playing Israel on Sunday. I think the fact that the players have now faced Israel, you know, all the build-up was there, all the tension, apprehension, they now have been out there on the pitch or whatever, about how much of an unpleasant experience it was. You know, there was no interaction between the players and staff, no handshakes before or after. But the fact that they've gone through it now, you know, the Stop the Game campaign is basically redundant now. I think that reduces the prospect of anything happening on Sunday, but it really depends on Thursday. You know, we're going to expect protests outside the ground. Will there be another tennis ball protest that's going to disrupt the match like we had against Qatar in May? There could be something like that. So I wouldn't be cast iron at the match. It's going to be unaffected on Sunday. But the indications are that once the first one was out of the way, the second would follow. But let's see how Thursday night lands down goes.
1: Okay, well, we appreciate your time, John. Thank you so much for joining us from Debrecen in Hungary.
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1: And we move from international sport to local sport. And we're joined by our sports editor, Derek Lynch. 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
3: Good morning, Adam.
1: We're going to talk about semi-final action from the TOS Clare Senior Hurling Championship and the Ladies Football Championship. Let's start with the hurling. And before we come to you, we know it's going to be Kilmaley or Aina Kilnamona who will be crowned this year's TOS Clare Senior Hurling Champions, courtesy of their two wins in the last four over the weekend. Let's hear first from Brian Culbert, the Kilmaley manager, who was speaking after their 25-1 goal and 11 point victory over Scariff at Zimmer Biomet Parky. So 22 years they've been waiting for a place in the decider, and he says it was a huge relief to bridge that gap.
4: There was a lot of emotion there because we spoke all week. It was about the last 22 years for a club to put that, I suppose, past failures to bed. Like, a lot of managers and a lot of teams have put in a lot of effort over the last 22 years here, and not to get to the county final with the players they've had, and I suppose the managers and the managements they've had have put in some effort, the same as what these guys have done this year, and we owed it to them.
1: So there you go, Brian Culbert speaking. And Derek, you know, from the perspective of you know, being a sports journalist as well, the fact that it's a kind of, I don't know, for want of a better phrase, novel pairing. There's been 12 different winners of the Clare Senior Hurling Championship over the past 22 years. Possibility of a 13th now. For you, interesting to cover?
3: Oh, stop. This is going to be something else. You know, it's a derby final. It's incredible to think that for Aina Kilnamona, it's only their second ever final. For Kilmaley, they're looking to win just their third ever title. They got 85 and they got 2004. Aina Kilnamona have, as a new entity, have never won a senior title. So for one of them, I mean, a famine is going to end, or a new hunger is going to be sated. So I think there's just so many storylines on this, and the man shall remain nameless, right? But there's lots and lots of intermarriages here, Alan, between Kilmaley and Aina Kilnamona. That little strip of land by Crow's Bridge is all that separates the parishes. And there's one particular household not far from there, and the man is from Aina Kilnamona and is a good Aina Kilnamona stock, and his good lady wife is from Kilmaley. So I just asked the question. Ooh. I said, what's going to happen in your house for the next 2 weeks? And you know what he said? He said she knows her air code by now. So that'll tell you, there's no one taking a backward step, even within households. So it's going to make it very, very interesting. And we'll hear the full interview tonight with Brian Culbert. And, you know, I said, without going too Andy Moran on this, like, you know, how much should a parish embrace this? Because obviously Brian has experienced this with his native Six Mile Bridge, so he knows what a county final is about. For this Kevnelly group, they've never got here, and he kind of said, yeah, you know what, let them go nuts. He said, do the Andy Moran thing, like, let the people go nuts, let them enjoy it, let the schools put up the colours, let them do everything that you can do leading up to a county final.
1: You have to make the most of it.
3: Well, they've waited 22 years, and what's to say it won't be another 22, do you know what I mean? And with the age of this group, it shouldn't be, but you just don't know. And the same with Aina Kilnamona, it's just their second, so I think you're going to have a savage build up. And actually, I was getting lots of pictures last night on WhatsApp of colours going up already outside various houses, marking out territory and things like that. So it's going to make it so interesting. And I suppose, like, that's only the off the field stuff. I think we're going to have savage crack with that, by the way. But I think on the field, like, you're talking two absolutely savage teams. That Kilmaley back six are as good a unit as what's there. Colin Carmody, Colin McGuinn, Aidan McGuinn, who to me is just absolutely Mr. Dependable. I think Mikey O'Malley has hit a new level at six as well. Derek Keane has rolled him back the years. So as a unit, they're very, very strong. But then that Aina Kilnamona set of forwards are fantastic as well. I mean, anybody that saw Aidan McCarthy's goal yesterday, like, he took 13 points in a county semi-final, was savage stuff, six or seven from play. And the assist for Fred Hagerty's goal, like, he caught the ball, and if I'm not mistaken, certainly one if not two of them were in this. I think he caught it above Kieran Russell and Darren Fitzgerald, which was symbolic in a way. They're the defensive rock for Airogue, and rather than taking on the shot with three defenders converging on him, he was only 13 yards out. He laid it off to his left hand side to Fred Hagerty, and the young pretender slotted it home. So there's a dynamism about that Aina Kilnamona forward line. And then their backs are very, very strong. James Hagerty is developing every single day into an absolutely top class future all-star hurler for Clare. But then you've got Conor Cleary up top creating wreck for Kilmaley. They could have had a couple of goals. Two or three times he won a ball, Cian Maloney made a run off his shoulder and just couldn't convert it. So there's just an awful lot going for both teams. And I am conscious that, you know, I suppose everybody will say the victor writes the history, and we will speak a lot about Aina Kilnamona and Kilmaley, but I think word to Scariff for the journey that they went on to reach this season at point of the championship, and probably got bedeviled with injuries at the wrong time. Like, they brought on Keelan Hartigan, who was very heavily strapped up. Patrick Ryan could only play a half. Paul Rogers struggled with a leg injury. So they're three key players. For them to get to a semi-final was a fantastic achievement. And like, Airogue have been brilliant county champions. Maybe just looked a little bit leggy at times yesterday when the game was in the melting pot. Got the goal back through Marco Cleary. Jesus, brilliant goal. I think it brought it back to six, if I'm not mistaken, at the time. But Aina Kilnamona went on a scoring burst and put it to bed with Fred's goal. So I think credit Airogue for the way that they've held themselves as county champions.
1: And it highlights what an amazing achievement they had last year in winning the double, because, and to get this close. Potentially repeating it, but you know, been great champions.
3: Oh, phenomenal. And like, they lost David McNamara to a serious rib injury as well early on, who's an absolute Trojan workhorse for them around that middle third, so he's doubtful for the football next week too. Don't know how fit Aaron Fitzgerald is. I thought he looked like he was struggling at times yesterday, and you know, we know how brilliant Kieran Russell is, so they're, you know, they've got a lot to think about. But for Aina Kilnamona and Kilmaley, what they have to think about is, I think, what would be one of the best attended county finals we've seen in recent times.
1: Well, just to repeat the message we had earlier on from a listener who said to ask you about the possibility of moving the game to Croke Park.
3: They'd fill it or they'd come damn close to it. You might lose some of the neutral support, I'd suggest.
1: So
3: maybe.
1: Do you think there's no question it's a full house across the road?
3: It would be,
1: close to it.
3: I think in the high teens.
1: Yeah, high teens.
3: I think this is going to be an absolute, I think this would generate interest outside the county as well. Like, there was a huge crowd there yesterday for a semi-final. We were saying it in commentary, like, that it felt like a final crowd. Do you know that kind of way? The shed was packed over, like, and just the terraces to fill out. So yeah, I think you're in for a bumper crowd for this, and a fantastic game as well.
1: Brilliant stuff. Very much all looking forward to that one. So either Kilmaley or Aina Kilnamona will be this year's senior county hurling champions. In the ladies football, it is going to be Fergus Rovers versus your own Kilmurry Abrickin. Fergus Rovers defeating Banner Ladies 13 points to 1-8, and Kilmurry Abrickin at 8 points to spare over Liscannor 116 to 1-8.
3: Yeah. First of all, the amount of people that say that to me, your own Kilmurry Abrickin. It's like Ronan O'Gara's La Rochelle, right? It's Kilmurry Abrickin.
1: Oh, that's different. He's only managing La Rochelle.
3: It's Kilmurry Abrickin, right? When I go off here, you can call him what you want, but it's Kilmurry Abrickin on here. And yeah, look, it's a huge achievement for them to get back into the final again. And what a battle Liscannor put up. But I suppose ultimately, like, for in ladies football, the 2-pointer has been, I would argue, even more of a new dynamic than in the men's game, because it's such a difficult skill to execute. But for Clamory to kick three of them yesterday, two from Chloe Maloney and one from Kieran McCarthy with the breeze, it was probably the scores that pushed them down the line. Like Liscannor had led by three at the break, and were looking really, really good. What an achievement for them, like coming up from intermediate to get to a semi-final and midway through it to be leading. And I suppose, as I say, just a greater experience and maybe a better scoring depth for Clamory, probably saw them through. But like in the other game, and I talk about mixed marriages, Alan, and households and stuff like that. In 2 weeks' time, and there is a point to this, so bear with me. In 2 weeks' time, Conor Cleary will line out for Clamely in a county hurling final for the first time. As of now, and I think it's been looked at, but as of now, his wife, Louise Cleary, who kicked 11 points for Fergus Rovers yesterday as they beat the Banner, will line out for Fergus Rovers in the ladies' football final against Clamory Brechin.
1: Be plenty to celebrate in that household.
3: Yes,
1: so.
3: But the crux of this is, at the minute, they're set for the same day. Now, that is, I believe, being discussed at the moment, and I do believe that discussions are going in the right way to potentially move the ladies' final to the Saturday afternoon, that it wouldn't clash with the senior hurling final, and that you wouldn't have a husband and wife playing a county final on the same day at the same time.
1: Well, that would make things a bit clearer.
3: Yeah, that's cat. That's absolutely cat. But anyway, I hope the right decision is made on that, and we hope the discussions work out that way, and we leave it. But what an achievement that is for the two of them! Like, that's just absolutely crazy stuff. And for Fergus Rovers, that haven't been there since the year 2000. We know all this. I've said it so many times, Alan, whether it be review or preview pieces here, like the underage talent they're bringing through, minor A and minor B champions at the minute. They're also in a junior semi, final as well, and to be in that senior final and taking down Banner Ladies in the manner they did is an incredible achievement. So again, I think that sets up an absolutely rip-roaring final. And I suppose when you think about it, there's even more cause here to move it from a crowd perspective, because Aina Kilnamona and Kilmaley are next door to Clamoria Brickin and Lissy Casey, where Fergus Rovers' power base would be, we'll say. Like, there's going to be huge interest in both those games. So why make people choose? Why not make sure that you have a bumper crowd at both? You know, don't make people pick integration, hashtag can't see, can't be, all that rubbish. This is an actionable thing. This is an actionable
1: thing. Folks, I can actually see a soapbox growing beneath his feet.
3: But it's the truth of it. Like, it's the truth of it.
1: Yeah, yeah.
3: I would say, like, for argument's sake, right, if it was Scariff and Fecal in the County Hurling Final and Clamory and Fergus Rovers, you could lessen the argument a small bit. But this is all within a 20-mile radius of each other. Yeah. Like, so I just, as I say, I hope discussions are moving the right way in that, and we will have two fantastic county finals anyway, but that we will have two standalone fixtures that we can celebrate as their own day.
1: Okay, so the long and short of you've plenty to get your teeth into on Sideline View Review. Anything else you're going to be looking at?
3: Yeah, on a sadder note, I suppose Shane O'Donnell played his last ever game of hurling yesterday, and I was privileged and honoured, I suppose, to be the last of the journalists that was hanging around to have a chat with him before he left Park Isoak, and had a lovely chat with him. And it's always brilliant talking to Shane. Like, his three hurlies were left on the ground beside him.
1: I saw the picture on social media. It's kind of going to become an iconic picture already.
3: I said it to him, like, you know, I said, will your dad get a break now from making the hurlies? And he said he actually finished making one for me this morning that'll now go unused unless his brother Mark takes it on. So I think it was just a lovely moment. Like, so yeah, we'll hear from Shane tonight. He reflects on it all and talks about what's next. He's moving to New York for work, and what'll follow on from there. And just a lovely chat, so tune in for that later on.
1: Okay, very good. Thank you very much, Derek, and thank you indeed to all you, the wonderful Morning Focus listeners. The qualifier for Women's Health Week draw that we'll do at the end of the week. Well done to Veronica Flynn from Skehenna. We're asking you what quality you most admire, like in another person. She says, being there when you need them, empathy, honesty and helpful. Thanks very much for that, Veronica. You were the first name in Friday's draw, but there'll be another opportunity on tomorrow's Morning Focus to qualify, so tune in for that. We'll have plenty more besides tomorrow between 9 and midday. Thanks for listening today. Thanks to producer Evelyn Shabinska. You can hear the show again from 11 tonight. The Time Tunnel will park Flaherty coming your way next. So enjoy the rest of the day and the nice weather out there, and we'll see you on Tuesday from 9.
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12: Good afternoon, I'm Lily Collins. A male youth has been arrested following an alleged incident on board a flight arriving at Shannon Airport this morning. Ryanair flight F44776 was travelling from Manchester to Shannon when the crew requested that the police meet the aircraft on arrival. They reported that a passenger at the rear of the plane was allegedly drunk and shouting. The flight landed at around 7:20 a.m. with the passenger removed from the aircraft, arrested and taken to Shannon Garda Station for questioning. It's claimed Clare is bucking a national trend as house prices in the county continue to near the €400,000 mark. The latest report from daft.ie found that the price of a newly built home in this county has risen by almost 6% to €395,000. Average prices across most of Ireland have either stalled or decreased from 2025, with prices in Clare almost 80% higher than they were a decade ago. Author of the report and economist Ronan Lyons says the cost of living appears to have filtered into the housing market in other commuter counties. The Orange Order's Portadown district is calling for the PSNI's chief constable to resign after they were unable to complete a contentious parade yesterday. Members were given permission to march along the mainly nationalist Garavahi Road for the first time in almost 30 years, but a standoff ensued after protesters blocked the road all day and late into the night. A group representing residents who will meet with the Chief Constable John Boutier and the Northern Secretary of State this morning says it won't do deals with them. Secretary of State Chris Bryant's calling for both sides to work together to find a solution. FAI President Paul Cook is defending the association's handling of the build-up to Ireland's Nations League win against Israel last night. He says the week went as well as could be expected, despite what he described as unprecedented scrutiny in the media coverage. Ireland's players voted to play the game after Gavin Bazunu withdrew on moral grounds. Paul Cook says fulfilling the fixture protected the financial and sporting interests of Irish football, with potential UEFA sanctions for a boycott unclear. 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It's now almost 3 minutes past 12.
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12: Coming up at 1 o'clock, Aineach and Kilnamona and Kilmaley begin build-up to unique TUS Clare Senior Hurling Final. Shane O'Donnell reflects on his hurling career after playing final ever game, and FAI set to review video evidence of alleged racist actions towards Adam Ida during Israel tie.
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12: Dry and bright for most of today with spells of hazy sunshine and just isolated showers. Highest temperatures of 15 to 17 degrees. 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

0: great memory from Madonna on Care FM. That is Like a Prayer. And you're very welcome. How are you? Say Monday's edition of the Time Tunnel. Good afternoon to you. Hope you're well wherever you are. Say thanks to Alan for the past 3 hours. And he's back your way again tomorrow just after 9 a.m. Well, I hope your day's going well so far. In the first hour of the Time Tunnel, we're going to be talking about crime prevention in the county. We'll talk about Caracalla Hospital and events on this date. Plus, you've got music from Tom Petty, Van Morrison and the Big O all on the way for you between now and one. But let's first remember a movie that was released in our featured year. It was Driving Miss Daisy.
1: My mother's a little high-strung. The fact is, you'd be working for me. She can say anything she likes, but she can't fire you.
2: I wouldn't be in your shoes if the sweet Lord Jesus come down and asked me himself.
3: I don't need you. I don't want you. And I don't like you saying I'm rich. What are you doing?
4: I'm trying to drive you to the stove.
3: You're speeding, I can see it.
4: We're only doing about 19 miles an hour.
3: I like to go under the speed limit.
4: But speed limit's 35, yeah.
5: Nothing came easy.
4: Morning, Miss Daisy.
3: You leave my flower bed alone.
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3: I don't want you nosing through my things.
5: They couldn't agree.
3: You took the wrong turn at Opelika.
4: Well, now, you took it with me, Miss Daisy. And you got the map.
5: They wouldn't give in.
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3: Thank you, Hoke. I can help myself.
4: Now, ain't just some back of the neck you look at while you're going wherever you got to go. I'm a man.

Lovely tune from Tom Petty on Clare FM. That is Free Fallin'. This is the Time Tunnel. Hello, everybody. 12:15 right now. Hope you're well wherever you are today. Right, let's go back to this date, the 28th of September. Let's see what made the news. Police investigators were denying that there was any mafia connection at the death of John McArdle in County Armagh, the man that was found beaten to death in New Jersey. Also, Lord Henry Mountbatten's sling Hassel rejoined Fine Gael inner feature Gear, and a spate of rammings which endangered pedestrians and cars in early morning traffic was halted by fleet-footed Gardaí in our feature Gear. But what year was it? Also, I can tell you, the biggest selling single of the year came from an Italian music group called Black Box, and it sampled Loretta Holloway's 1980 disco hit Love Sensation. Here we go right now on this date in our featured year, right on time, was the number one song.

Brilliant stuff from the B52s on Clare FM. That is Love Shack. This is the Time Tunnel. Good afternoon to you. Let's take a look at who was born in our featured year. Some famous people. Well, the guy that was playing a nice round of golf, not an exceptionally great round of golf, a couple of rounds to be exact, was Rory McIlroy in Doombeg a couple of weeks ago. He was born on the 4th of May in our featured year. And apparently he absolutely loves playing on the Doombeg course. Jason Derulo, the guy that had many, many hit singles like Want to Want Me. He was born in our featured year. Brie Larson, the lady that won an award for Best Actress for Room. She also starred in some of the Marvel movies, Captain Marvel and Avengers Endgame. She was born in our featured year. Colm, this morning, played Avicii at Hey Brother. It's a great banger. But Avicii was also born in our featured year. He had hits like Levels, Wake Me Up, and of course Hey Brother that we played for this morning. Some famous people that passed away in our featured year include Lucia Ball. She passed away at the age of 77. Bette Davis passed away at the age of 81. And Graeme Chapman, the English comedian and writer, died from cancer and best known for one of the six members of Monty Python. He passed away at the age of 48 in our featured year. But what year was it?

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0: Such a great tune, isn't it, from Van Morrison and Clare FM, and Have I Told You Lately? This is the Time Tunnel. 34 right now, good afternoon to you. In our featured year, the Gardaí launched a new appeal for crime prevention in the county. They were following up when they heard about inquiries into the murder of a taxi driver in our featured year. Also, St. John of God Nursing Sisters were meeting with the local committee and considered their proposal for the future of Cathair Calla Hospital. We heard about that in our featured year. But what year was it? Give me your guesses, please. 0861 800 964. Tom is saying 1989. Pat is saying 1992. Teresa is saying 1994. Stepping up in the 90s, so keep your guesses coming. 0861 800 964. We got the beautiful South and we got the Big O on the way next. Stay with us, please.
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great tune from the big old one, Clare FM. That is You Got It. The Beautiful South before that, with Song for Whoever. This is the time to, and let's take a look at events. Actually, before I take a look at more events that happened in our featured year, let me go through a couple of guesses right now. Philip is saying 1987, Anne Leamy is saying 1989, and Anne and Shannon is also saying 1989. Let me give you a couple of more clues, okay? Because following a June general election, Charles High Fianna Fáil failed to secure an overall majority and eventually reached agreement with the PDs. High

0: re-elected Taoiseach on the 12th of July, ending Fianna Fáil's long-standing resistance to coalition government. Also, George H.W. Bush became the 41st President of the United States after serving 8 years as Ronald Reagan's Vice President. Let's talk sports right now, because you might remember we defeated Northern Ireland at Lansdowne Road in our featured year on the 11th of October, and it was a huge step towards World Cup qualification. And on the 15th of November, we secured qualification for the World Cup. We defeated Malta 2-0 to secure a place at the World Cup that was going to be held in Italy. John Aldridge scored both goals. Also, Arsenal travelled to Liverpool on the final night of the season, needing to win by 2 goals to take the championship from their opponents. Michael Thomas actually scored deep into stoppage time to make it 2-0, producing one of the most dramatic finishes in English football history. It might actually was even more remarkable about that. Michael Thomas actually joined Liverpool several years later. Yeah, I think Liverpool's recruitment in the 90s was fair bad, in fairness. Also, after just 5 weeks of the Hillsborough disaster, Liverpool defeated Merseyside rivals Everton 3-2 after extra time. Ian Rush scored twice after coming on as a substitute, and we completed an emotional cup triumph. Mike Tyson remained as the undisputed champion as well, because he defeated Frank Bruno in Las Vegas in our featured year. Also at our featured year, our RTE stage, People in Need, the very first one on the 21st of April, My Left Foot was released, and Frank Sinatra, Sammy Davis Jr. and Liza Minnelli played in Lansdowne Road. And also Jerry Conlon, Paul Hill, Paddy Armstrong and Carol Richardson had their conviction for the 1974 Guildford pub bombings quashed by the Court of Appeal. And this is Jerry speaking after being released.
1: I've been in prison 15 years. For something I didn't do, for something I didn't know anything about. Totally innocent man, I watched my father die in a British prison for something he didn't do. He is innocent, the Maguires is innocent. Let's hope the Birmingham Six is innocent.
0: And I'm sure you remember that like it was yesterday. What year are we talking about? 086 1800 964. Coming up at 1 o'clock today, we've got your main lunchtime news. And news say man arrested at Shannon Airport following alleged incident on board flight. Clare books national trends as average new house price near €400,000. And in sport, Aina Kilnamona and Kilmaley begin build up to TUS Clare Senior Hurling Final. We've got these stories and more on the way at 1.
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Great little tune from Chris Isaak on Clare FM. That is Wicked Game. And that year was 1989. So congratulations if that's the year that you guessed. Well done to you. This is Clare FM. We're the home of the biggest hits. It's Barry Flaherty here with you until 3. And it's great to be with you. A great hour coming up in the next hour as always. One more song brings us to news time. This is Don Henley, member of the Eagles. This is the end of the innocence. Your news is next at 1.

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9: Monday's top stories. Man arrested at Shannon Airport following alleged incident on board flight. Clare books national trends as average new house prices near €400,000.
10: There's a few other counties, but Clare is one of them that's still seeing those increases despite the slowdowns elsewhere.
9: Met Eireann issues wind alert for Clare. And in sport, Aina Kilnamona and Kilmaley begin build-up to TUS Clare senior hurling final.
11: They're getting warm ups and like I'll tell the lads, embrace the next 2 weeks and enjoy it. It's somewhere they haven't been before.
9: Good afternoon, I'm Fiona Cahill. A male youth has been arrested following an alleged incident on board a flight arriving at Shannon Airport this morning. Moments later, another plane made an emergency landing at Shannon after a passenger suffered a medical emergency. Clare FM's Derek Lynch reports.
12: Ryanair flight FR4776 was travelling from Manchester to Shannon when the crew requested that police meet the aircraft on arrival. They reported that a passenger at the rear of the plane was allegedly drunk and shouting. The flight landed at around 7:20 a.m. and was met by airport police and members of An Garda Síochána. The passenger was removed from the aircraft, arrested and taken to Shannon Garda Station for questioning. Investigations are ongoing. Meanwhile, Air Transat flight TSC434 from Montreal to Marseille diverted to Shannon after a male passenger suffered a medical emergency. The Airbus A330 landed shortly after 7:30 this morning, and the passenger was assessed by paramedics before being taken to University Hospital Limerick. The flight later continued its journey to Marseille. Derek Lynch, Clare FM News.
9: It's claimed Clare is bucking the national trend as house prices in the county are edging increasingly closer to €400,000. The latest report from Daft.ie found the price of a newly built home in Clare has risen by almost 6% to €395,000. Average prices across most of Ireland have either stalled or fallen since 2025, while prices in Clare are almost 80% higher than they were a decade ago. Author of the report and economist Ronan Lyons has been telling Clare FM's Darrow Grady that the cost of living appears to have filtered into the housing market in other commuter counties.
13: The real question, I suppose, is with the increase in fuel costs and energy costs, whether that, whether the idea of being further away from work, whether the attraction of that has eased off a little bit in the last 6 months. And that's maybe partly an explanation for the national trends we're seeing with the slowdown in inflation. A little early to say with just one report, but certainly 3, 6, 9 months' time, if we see prices closer to flat than to increasing 6, 7, 8%, it would suggest that cost of living shock has filtered through into the housing market.
14: And it has a particular impact on families as well. If you're going off the increase that's seen in the individual properties, that it's all sort of 3 and 4 bed homes that are increasing the most, from about 5% up to even close to 10% for some properties.
13: those snapshot figures are what's available in the market at any particular point in time, which of course is the relevant measure if you're looking in the market. And those increases in Clare, there's a few other counties, but Clare is one of them that's still seeing those increases despite the spout ends elsewhere.
14: And nationally, we've seen the annual inflation rate ease to 0.8%. What impact does that have on the new property market?
13: Yeah, so we have the second-hand market and the new market. And in the second-hand market, that slowdown has been there. In some markets, it's possibly because some parts of the country, it's possibly because of lots more new builds. But that's not the case for a good portion of the country. There's just not enough new builds happening. So it really is a weaker demand story rather than a stronger supply story.
9: Author of the DAF.ie report, Ronan Lyons there, and you can listen to an extended interview on our website, clare.fm. Met Éireann has issued a low-level wind alert for Clare. The yellow weather alert, which also covers Limerick, Cork, Kerry and Waterford, comes into force at 1 o'clock tomorrow afternoon and remains in place until 9 p.m. tomorrow night. Potential impacts include wave overtopping and flooding on coast due to a combination of spring tides, surge and very strong onshore winds. The forecaster is also warning of difficult travelling conditions, some fallen trees and branches and debris or loose objects displaced. Members of the Orange Order have again walked to police lines in County Armagh in another attempt to parade along the Garvahy Road. Residents of the largely nationalist area in Portadown barred the route yesterday. It's after the unionist organisation was granted conditional permission to march along the road for the first time in 28 years. Taoiseach Micheál Martin says a peaceful resolution must be found.
15: Time to dial back now and time to engage in dialogue and to work this out in a sensible, community-based way. I would point out that over the last number of decades, community relations in this area has improved immensely. Very significant work has been put in by residence groups, by community groups to develop community relationships. What's happening over the last number of days threatens to undermine all of that.
9: It's claimed the cost of fuel could prevent people in Clare from taking to the roads if another fuel protest was called tomorrow. It follows a meeting of the People of Ireland Against Fuel Prices last evening, which heard calls for the abolition of the carbon tax. Speaking in Ennis yesterday, the Taoiseach said a wide range of measures to help alleviate pressure on families will be included in next week's budget. Clare fuel protest organiser Cathal O'Donoghue says there's little public optimism that the budget will deliver adequate support.
16: It was like being at a wake and the government are the ones that had passed. The people are hurting. Things are just gone so tight for everybody. If there was a fuel protest in the morning, some people couldn't afford to actually park up because they need to be making their wages and their bills every day. They'll give it out in one hand and take it in the other. That's the feeling from everyone. We can't trust them. Like, they're telling us to do this, that and the other. And let's see. Hopefully they do. We hope we're all wrong.
9: Shannon Chambers calling for changes to employment policies to tackle the growing number of women leaving the workforce early. New research from Balance for Better Business has found that women aged 50 to 65 are leaving the workforce earlier than men. The report points to a range of factors including caregiving, menopause, burnout, ageism and barriers to career progression. Shannon Chamber President Helen Down says open and honest discussions with employees could help address the issue.
17: I think what should potentially happen on the back of this quantitative report is follow-up interviews with individuals and maybe drive the discussion around here's how you solve the problem to government, because a lot of the interviewees may have solutions to how to address this and to intervene with the policy that's relevant and not overburdensome on an employer. Because what we don't want is more regulation. What we want is some good advice, support, but also communication around how this potentially might solve a problem that employers are having.
9: Women across Clare are being encouraged to prioritise their health and well-being during Women's Health Week, which gets underway today. A programme of events is taking place across the county with a focus on supporting women at every stage of life. Clare FM's Lily Collins has more.
18: The theme for this year's campaign is Strong at Every Age, Strong Bones, Strong Hearts, Strong Minds. Led by Clare County Council in partnership with Clare Sports Partnership, the HSC and TUSLA, the initiative aims to empower girls, teenagers and women of all ages with the knowledge, confidence and practical supports needed to build and maintain lifelong health and well-being. A dedicated programme for teenage girls will take place in secondary schools, focusing on menstrual health, self-confidence and well-being. Events for adult women, meanwhile, will cover areas including bone and heart health, nutrition, exercise, strength training and healthy ageing. Women's Health Week ambassador, former Ireland Women's Rugby International and open water swimmer Rosie Foley from Killaloe says it's never too late to start improving your health.
19: I grew up in a time in which doing things like push-ups and weights and things like that were kind of frowned upon. You know, it wouldn't be ladylike or that. But actually, that has been flipped on its head big time. And the real message, it's never too late to start. And really, it's about healthy bones, getting out into the good fresh air, activating your green mind, and of course, your blue mind, getting into the water as much as you possibly can and using all the facilities we have around us.
18: Clare County Council's Healthy Ireland coordinator says Women's Health Week is an opportunity to shine a spotlight on the importance of looking after our health at every age and stage of life. Joan Tarmey says women have a tendency to put their own health behind the needs of others, but that shouldn't be the case.
20: Get out there, get moving, come along to one of the events like in Shannon, say on Wednesday evening we have Dr. Colette Flynn speaking about why strength matters and, you know, talking about muscle and health benefits. But, you know, you don't have to go along to those things if you're not into it. But even to reach out to, you know, your friends to make that connection. But it is important that people have that space for their mental well-being.
18: A special week-long series will also be running on Morning Focus on Clare FM, featuring expert discussions on key aspects of women's health. The campaign runs from today until Sunday, October 4th. Lily Collins, Clare FM News.
9: Hope has been expressed that all of East Clare would become unlocked for tourism if greater footfall can be generated at Quin Abbey. The site currently falls under the remit of the OPW. However, Clare County Council is committed to providing greater promotion of the site through the Visit Clare website. 750 people have already visited the site in September, making use of the audio tour available through the Quin Friary Visitor app. Kilmarie Fianna Fáil Councillor Alan O'Callaghan says the attraction would have stagnated without the app.
21: The site was kind of left stagnant for the last number of years. And I suppose the initiative of Quin Heritage, and they've been very proactive over the last number of years, and I suppose they saw the potential going back years ago of footfall coming to the village of Quin. For the month of September, 750 visitors through that app have come to the Abbey. Numbers like that are not to be sniffed at. If they're coming to Quin Abbey, well then why not try and bring them on towards Craigenowen, bring them on into Inishcaswell, bring them over to Munratty, or vice versa.
9: A motorist is facing possible disqualification after Clare Gardaí seized a defective vehicle. During a routine patrol, members of the Roads Policing Unit pulled over a black Audi A3 after it triggered no insurance alert. It subsequently emerged the driver was unlicensed and a roadside check confirmed that all four tyres had below the legally required minimum tread depth. The motorist will face a court date at a later date and possible penalty points, fines or disqualification upon conviction. People in Clare are being urged to do their homework when searching for a new pet to ensure the seller is legitimate and ethical. Concern has been raised around the conditions dogs are born into by illegal breeders, with many dogs said to be suffering from serious health conditions when they're sold. Some farm owners reportedly earn up to €200 million a year from the trade, while Clare County Council has confirmed there are no dog breeding establishments currently registered in Clare. Dog Advocacy Ireland founder John O'Callaghan says families must be diligent when purchasing a new pet.
22: First of all, I would discourage people from buying dogs, Alan, but I mean, we have to face up to the real world of people. There are legitimate dog breeders out there who operate ethically and morally correctly. I'm not suggesting that all those dog breeding establishments, registered dog breeding establishments, are all puppy farmers, but regrettably, too many are. People need to do their homework.
9: And finally, a Clare Lotto player who won €1 million in September has now claimed their prize. The winning ticket was bought at Spar in Listunvarna during the town's famous matchmaking festival. The winner says they'd been carrying the ticket around without realising it was worth €1 million and are now looking forward to holidays and creating their dream home. Another Clare player has also collected a €42,000 Lotto prize after matching five numbers and the bonus in the September 9th draw.
7: 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Stockists of all your agricultural and general hardware requirements. 061 925056 or follow them on Facebook.
9: Minister for Agriculture, Food and the Marine has said that he's counting on the cooperation of EU member states to fulfil his aim of a partial deal on the common agricultural policy by next month. Minister Martin Hayden will chair a meeting of the EU agriculture ministers in the Council of the EU today and tomorrow. The minister has previously stated that he wants to get a partial agreement hammered out among member states before the next meeting of agriculture ministers in late October. Speaking on the way into the morning session of this week's meeting, Minister Hayden said the members are very clear and united on the need for an adequately funded cap that delivers for farmers.
0: This is a simple lesson about doing good things. 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
12: Good afternoon, I'm Derek Lynch. We start with Gaelic Games, where Mikey O'Malley or Aidan McCarthy will be the player to lift the Cannon Hamilton this year. Kilmaley and Aina Kilnamona will square off in the decider for the first time on Sunday, October 11th. Kilmaley will be hoping to win the title for the third time in their history and bridge a 22-year wait for the crown. Manager Brian Culbert says everyone needs to embrace the lead-up to that occasion.
24: Sure, you have to enjoy it. Like, sure, there's no point in the county final unless you're enjoying it. And it's like, let them go nuts. And like I'll tell the lads, embrace the next 2 weeks and enjoy it. It's somewhere they haven't been before. None of these players have played in the county final. At the back of it all, you know, there's another game, there's another 60 minutes coming up, and what it will be, but definitely embrace the next 2 weeks and enjoy every bit of it, because that's why you train. Like, there's no point in going away in your shell and thinking that these things won't, you know, they're going to affect you. They're not. Drive on and enjoy it, and let the kids embrace it, the schools, and let the whole parish enjoy every bit of it.
12: Meanwhile, Aina Kilnamona are into the final for the second time in their history. A powerful showing saw them take down defending champions Aroge as they bid to win their maiden title. Manager Eugene Conlon felt their victory was built on the foundation of a strong defensive effort.
25: I thought Conor Inn was unbelievable there, a young lad, and you know, the turnovers that he got, and Shane and Keith were very impressive as well, and yeah, just delighted for them. It's rarely the backs get the credit, but that full back line was immense there today. And look, at great credit to Matty Shannon there. I suppose he did have an inside line in Eroge, and it was a big help. But yeah, all year he's been working on moving it through the lines and a man off the shoulder. And yeah, we've got the flotation if it's there today.
12: Staying with Gaelic Games, for the 2024 Hurler of the Year insists he'll be forever grateful for the opportunities afforded to him during his hurling career. Eroge's Shane O'Donnell played his final game in the sport as the Townies bowed out of this year's TUS Senior Hurling Championship with defeat to Aina Kilnamona. O'Donnell's 2013 All-Ireland Final replay hat-trick catapulted him onto the national stage, and he won his second Celtic Cross 11 years later with another brilliant display. He says he's glad to be able to walk away from the game on his own terms.
26: I've had many great years, great moments and great memories, and I've been able to achieve things personally that I never thought were on the cards for me, and hurling across the board in many ways kind of enabled me to do that, so I'm incredibly fortunate to have been given the opportunities I did it.
12: And you can hear a full interview with Shane on this evening's Sideline View review from 6. In soccer, Republic of Ireland boss Heimer Hangumsen insists that nobody was questioning Gavin Bazunu's decision to refuse to play against Israel. The goalkeeper withdrew from the game before a majority vote by the players saw them go on to fulfil the fixture, which they won 3-0 in Hungary. Bazunu will be part of the squad for Thursday's match with Austria, but he won't face Israel in the second game this coming weekend. Hangumsen admits it's been a difficult period for the squad.
27: Probably been the toughest days of my coaching career, but it's not about me. I think the game, the desire the players showed to make a statement on the pitch, they are football players, they wanted to show on the pitch, make that do the talking in their feet. What they did was impressive for me. In tough times, is where you find your leaders.
12: Meanwhile, the FAI are reviewing video evidence before deciding on a potential complaint to UEFA about an alleged incident of racism during last night's game. Midfielder Jason Malumbi urged officials to listen to chants being directed at Adam Ida from Israeli fans. But because the word racism wasn't used, UEFA didn't open an investigation last night. That's your Clare FM Sport for now. We'll have sport again at 3.
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9: Clare FM has been informed of the following deaths. James Maloney, Kilgore O'Callaghan's Mills, reposing in St. Patrick's Church O'Callaghan's Mills this evening from 5 until 7, followed by prayers. Funeral Mass on Tuesday at 11, followed by cremation service in Shannon Crematorium at 1. 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Susan Ganan Ní O'Brien, Fountain Cross Post Office, Ennis, peacefully at home, wife of the late Seamus. Reposing in Kennedy's Funeral Home, Ennis, this evening from 6 until 7.30, with removal afterwards to Ennis Cathedral, arriving at 8 for evening prayers. Funeral Mass on Tuesday at 11, with burial afterwards in Drumcliff Cemetery. The Funeral Mass can be viewed live on the Ennis Parish webcam. Maurice Walsh, College Green Ennis and formerly Sheepwalk for My County Cork. 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Reposing at Kennedy's Funeral Home Ennis on Tuesday from 5.30 until 7. Arriving at Ennis Cathedral on Wednesday for Funeral Mass at 11. 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Family flowers only please. 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The Funeral Mass can be viewed live on the Ennis Parish webcam. Messages of sympathy can be sent privately to Kennedy's funeral directors. Michael V. Kelly, Maidara Quinn and formerly Ennis and Fox Rock County Dublin at Birdhaven Nursing Home Mallow, husband of the late Renee. Reposing at Kennedy's Funeral Home Ennis on Wednesday from 6.30 until 7.30 with removal to Ennis Cathedral, arriving at 8 for funeral prayers. Funeral Mass on Thursday at 11, followed by cremation service in Shannon Crematorium at 1. Family flowers only please. Michael's ashes will be interred with his wife Renee in Dublin at a later date. The funeral mass can be viewed live on the Ennis Parish webcam. Messages of sympathy can be sent privately to Kennedy's funeral directors. David Rinn, Oakland's Arklow and formerly Cluna South Ennis Diamond, peacefully in his 95th year at Asgard Lodge Nursing Home, husband of the late Mayan Ní Shelton. Reposing at Sweeney's Funeral Home Arklow on Wednesday from 4 until 7. Removal on Thursday morning at 9.30 to St. Mary and Peter's Church, arriving for funeral mass at 10. Following mass, the funeral will return to Sweeney's Funeral Home for committal service at 11.45 with a private cremation to follow. Family flowers only, please. Donations in lieu of desire to Ornelia Arklow. Marianne O'Halloran, Bogbury Lane, Ennis Diamond, peacefully, wife of the late Paul. Reposing at Lenan's Funeral Home, Ennis Diamond, on Wednesday from 5 until 7. Funeral service in Shannon Crematorium on Thursday at 12 noon. Richard, also known as Patrick Carley, Tola Park, Shannon and late Wexford Town, peacefully in University Hospital Limerick, husband of Teresa. Reposing in McMahon's Funeral Home Shannon on Wednesday from 6 until 7.30, arriving at St. John and Paul's Church Shannon on Thursday for funeral mass at 11.30, followed by burial in Lonamanna Cemetery. The funeral mass can be viewed online. Messages of sympathy can be sent to McMahon funeral directors. May they rest in peace. For further information on Clare FM's death notices, log on to our website, clare.fm.
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9: Dry and bright for most today with spells of hazy sunshine and just isolated showers. Highest temperatures of 15 to 17 degrees. 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

0: She's great, isn't she? That is Alicia Keys on Clare FM. That is Fallen. And you're very welcome back to the second hour of the Time Tunnel. Good afternoon to you. Hope you're well wherever you are today. It's Pádraig Clarity here with you until 3. Coming up in this hour, we're going to be speaking about Clare Tourism. We'll have a word about land prices in the county because we gasped when we heard about the price of land back then. Imagine what we're doing now. And also we'll take a look at events that happened on the stage. Plus, you got music on the way from Kylie Minogue. We've got Faith Hill in there. And we've got Jennifer Lopez all on the way for you between now and 2 o'clock today. But as always, if you'd like to guess the year, all you got to simply do is get in contact. Text or WhatsApp 086 1800 964. There were some great movies released in our feature. Dear, one of my favourites, actually, was Hannibal. The follow-up to Silence of the Lambs with Anthony Hopkins. Planet of the Apes is in there. I'm sure you got a laugh out of American Pie too. And we're all watching Pearl Harbor.
1: December 7th, 1941. A date which will live in infamy. The United States of America was suddenly and deliberately attacked by the Empire of Japan.
2: We are at war.
1: Tell that to the soldiers who today are hitting hard in the far waters of the Pacific. Tell that to the boys in the flying fortresses. Tell that to the Marines.

great sound of Faith Hill and Clare FM, taken from the soundtrack from Pearl Harbor, and There You'll Be. This is the Time Tunnel. I hope you're well. Hope you had a lovely weekend, by the way. Let's take a look at what happened on this date, the 28th of September, in our featured year. I was looking at this earlier on. Is it hard to believe we're right in September? It was only like yesterday, we're right in January. Anyway, in our featured year, we heard about a journalist who was shot dead in the north, just a short distance from her home in Lurgan. Also, it was another bad month for BSE, with 35 new cases reporting during September, the second worst month on record. August had 41 cases. We heard about that on this date in our featured year. And imagine this, the unluckiest lotto jackpot winner ran out of luck on this date after failing to collect a cheque for almost 3 million before the deadline. Imagine if you found that a few months later and you saw all your numbers and you were entitled to win 3 million. That's just soul destroyed, isn't it? It's not worth thinking about. Also on this date, a song recorded by Kylie Minogue for her 8th studio album is called Fever. So you're going to enjoy it right now. It was written and composed by Kathy Dennis and Rob Davis, formerly of the 70s glam rock group Mud. On this date, in our featured year, Kylie Minogue was sitting top of the charts with this song. This is Can't Get You Out of My Head from Clare FM's Time Tunnel. Afternoon all, we're with you until 3.

0: Simon Ogan on Clare FM. That is Can't Get You Out of My Head. This is the Time Tunnel. Good afternoon to you. And our featured year, the banking sector and the government held the keys to staving off financial ruin for Clare tourism and industry sectors over the months ahead in our featured year, in a continuing fallout from the Twin Towers terrorist attack that happened in our featured year. Also, tuna was land in tuna was sold for £380,000. Get this, bidding started at £250,000. At that time, they said, whew, that's high. And the lands were put on the market at £375,000. Wow. And it was finally sold to a solicitor at £380,000, representing a price of £10,860 per acre. I will say, what? And as we know, it's just gotten worse. But what year are we talking about? If you'd like to guess, get in contact right now. 086 1800 964. There was a first for the Netherlands in our featured year. Online research became slightly easier, but obviously not better. We'll talk about those, plus music on the way from Pink and Jennifer Lopez on the way.
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0: You got to admit, it's a strange ending to a song. It kind of like it goes in reverse, then you get a little bit of a laugh towards the end. That is Pink on Clare FM. That is Get the Party Started. This is the time till in our featured year, a major outbreak in Britain caused enormous concern here in this country, with livestock movements restricted and sporting and public events cancelled, as we heard of the foot and mouth disease. I'm sure you remember that like it was yesterday. Also, there's an independent international commission on decommissioning confirmed that the IRA had begun to decommission weapons. It was a highly significant development in the Northern Ireland peace process and helped reduce one of the major obstacles facing the Good Friday Agreement. Also in our featured year, four same-sex couples were married in Amsterdam shortly after the legislation came into effect. The change was an international landmark in legal recognition of same-sex relationships and was later followed by countries right across the world. Also, Jimmy Wales and Larry Sanger launched a free online encyclopedia that users could use collaboratively to create and edit articles. It was Wikipedia. It was launched on the 15th of January. Also, Steve Jobs unveiled Apple's portable digital music player with the promise of putting thousands of songs in your pocket with the new iPod. Also, in sport, we took on Tipperary in the All-Ireland Munster final. Unfortunately, we lost that day with Tipperary winning 15-14. They went on actually to win the All-Ireland that year. Also, Six Mile Bridge won the Senior Hurling Championship. They defeated Aeroke in the county final to lift another Cannon Hamilton Cup. Also, Roy Keane led Manchester United to a third consecutive Premier League title. Liverpool completed an extraordinary cup double under the tutelage of Gerard Houllier. We won the League Cup, the FA Cup and the UEFA Cup. During a fairly unforgettable season, the UEFA Cup finished 5-4 after extra time, concluding one of the most dramatic European finals ever played. Tiger Woods completed the Tiger Slam on the 8th of April. He won the Masters at Augusta to become the first golfer to hold all four professional championships simultaneously, although the victories were spread across two calendar years. Harry Potter arrived on the big screen in our feature. Dear pop stars created Hearsay. Do you know that group? Their debut single was called Pure and Simple. Some famous people born or featured year include Billie Eilish and the soccer player Saka. Some famous people that passed away in our featured year include George Harrison and Perry Como. Let's go back to the movies right now, because certainly one of the biggest movies released in our featured year was Shrek.
1: Princess, where are you? It's very spooky in here. I'm playing no games.
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0: Lovely tune from Mary J. Blige on Clare FM. That is No More Drama. Coming up in the next hour, we've got a brand new game for you. It's called Our After Lunch Connection. I'll tell you more about that in the next hour. Your Old School Hit, the story behind the song, and much, much more all on the way. Actually, before I go, I should tell you the year, shouldn't I? Yeah, I should. Sorry, apologies.
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7: Good afternoon, I'm Dara O'Grady. A male youth has been arrested following an alleged incident on board a flight arriving at Shannon Airport this morning. Ryanair flight FR4776 was travelling from Manchester to Shannon when the crew requested that police meet the aircraft on arrival. They reported that a passenger at the rear of the plane was allegedly drunk and shouting. The flight landed at around 7:20 a.m. with the passenger removed from the aircraft, arrested and taken to Shannon Garda Station for questioning. It's claimed Clare is bucking a national trend as house prices in the county continue to near the €400,000 mark. The latest report from daft.ie found the price of a newly built home in this county has risen by almost 6% to €395,000. Average prices across most of Ireland have either stalled or decreased from 2025, with prices in Clare almost 80% higher than they were a decade ago. Author of the report and economist Ronan Lyons says the cost of living appears to have filtered into the housing market in other commuter counties. Members of the Orange Order have again walked to police lines in County Armagh in another attempt to parade along the Garvaghy Road. Residents of the largely nationalist area in Portadown barred the route yesterday. It's after the unionist organisation was granted conditional permission to march along the road for the first time in 28 years. Taoiseach Micheál Martin says a peaceful resolution must be found. It's claimed the cost of fuel could prevent people in Clare from taking to the roads if another fuel protest was called tomorrow. It follows a meeting of the People of Ireland Against Fuel Prices last evening, which heard calls for the abolition of the carbon tax. Speaking in Ennis yesterday, the Taoiseach said a wide range of measures to help alleviate pressure on families will be included in next week's budget. Clare fuel protest organiser Cathal O'Donoghue says there's little public optimism that the budget will deliver adequate support.
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7: Dry and bright for most of today with spells of hazy sunshine and just some isolated showers. Highest temperatures of 15 to 17 degrees. 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

Fantastic from Taylor Swift on Clare FM. That is Love Story. Take that before that with Sweet July and Sam Smith would Stay With Me. And you're very welcome back to the final hour of the Time Tunnel. Good afternoon to you. Coming up in this hour, the story behind the song. You're going to love today's song. You really are. It was remade in the 1990s to a dance tune. I'll tell you more about it between now and 3 o'clock. We've got your old school hit. And we've got Name That Tune. But first, let's start our new game. It's called the After Lunch Connection. We're asking you to name people. We're asking you to name the connection. That's what we're asking you to. I'm going to give you the details. And you've got to make the connection. Today's connection is Tony plus Downey plus a billionaire superhero. What have they all got in common? Give me the answer, please. 086 1800 964. So Tony plus Downey plus billionaire superhero. What have they got in common? Text or WhatsApp, please. 086 1800 964.

Neil Young on Clare FM. That is Harvest Moon. And George Benson before that would Give Me the Night. This song, the next song I'm going to play for you, is an old school hit for Sabre. We're going to go back to the 80s for this one. It was written by Michael Cleveland and sung by the American group In Deep. It was released as their single. It features the vocals from Reggie and Rose Marie Ramsey. Today's old school hit, we're going to go back to the 80s. You're going to love this one from In Deep. And last night, a DJ saved my life from Clare FM's Time Tunnel.

0: Brilliant from Paul Harrington and Charlie McGettigan. That is the Rock and Roll Kids. Let's go to our after lunch connection. Name the connection, please. Tony plus Downey plus billionaire superhero. What's the connection there, please? Give me the answer. 086 1800 964. Name that tune. We'll do it. We'll do it all. Everything on our own. Now, I could sing it to you, but I've got a very bad singing voice. But I'll give it to you again. We'll do it all. Everything on our own. Name the song, please. 086 1800 964. We'll take a break. We're back with Codaline and the story behind the song next.
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0: Really looking forward to telling you this story about this brilliant, amazing song that I'm really looking forward to hearing as well. The song is essentially a nostalgic, bittersweet song about a northern English community experiencing economic decline, change and the passing of time. The song was written by a duo that was strongly influenced by their visit to Newcastle and to the northeast of England, where he saw the effects of the collapse of the shipping industry. He described seeing unemployment, empty shipyards and a community dealing with economic hardship. At the same time, the song had a strong nostalgic connection to the early 1960s. The lyrics evoke a small-time community with reference to Frank Sinatra, John F. Kennedy and the Beatles before moving towards a sense of departure as the central character leaves on a train. Interestingly, the famous Hey Mama, Mama chorus wasn't originally intended to be the final lyric. The songwriters had been experimenting with an African-style chorus, but when they listened back to the recording, he couldn't remember the words. So he improvised and the vocal sounds as a placeholder, and then it became the iconic chorus. It's brilliant. You're going to love it right now. The name of the group is Dream Academy, and the name of the song is Life in a Northern Town.

0: Great tune, isn't it, from Olivia Dean on Clare FM. That is So Easy. Let's go back to our After Lunch connection. Name the connection, please. Tony plus Downey plus billionaire superhero. Lots of you getting it right, which is good news. If you'd like to give me the answer, if you haven't done so yet, 086 1800 964. Name that tune. We'll do it all. Everything on our own. Name the song, please. We'll give you the answer to both. Plus, we've got music on the way next from Years and Years.
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Brilliant from years and years on Clare FM. That is King and that is My Lot for today. Lauren's back. She'll be with you between 3 and 6. She's got the biggest hits. She's got €500 to give away. Loads of showbiz news and much, much more on today's show with Lauren between 3 and 6. Between 6 and 7, we've got Sideline View Review. Derek is going to be taking a look back at what happened over the weekend right across Clare and beyond in Sideline View Review. But I'll tell you one thing, there's going to be a very special interview that you have to listen to tonight on Sideline View Review. Derek caught up with a very emotional Shane O'Donnell after he hung up his hurley yesterday for Aeroge. One of our greats, he certainly was one of our greats over the last, many years. But unfortunately, Shane finished up yesterday and Derek caught up with him after the full-time whistle in the Aeroge game. So we'll be able to hear that on tonight's show between 6 and 7. Between 7 and 9, we've got the West Wind Joan. At 9 this evening, we've got the Love Zone with Shay. And just after 11, a repeat of Morning Focus. Let's go back to our afternoon connection. Name the connection, Tony. That was his first name as a character. Downey was his surname, his real surname. And billionaire superhero, that's what he did. That was his job in the movie. And the connection is Iron Man. So well done if you got it correct. We'll do it all. Everything on our own is taken from this song from Snow Patrol, Chasing Cars. Talk to you tomorrow at 12. Have yourself a great day. Bye-bye. We'll do

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7: The top stories this hour: male youth arrested at Shannon Airport following alleged incident on board flight. And in sport, Aina Kilnamona and Kilmaley begin build-up to TUS Clare Senior Hurling Final. Good afternoon, I'm Lily Collins. A male youth has been arrested at Shannon Airport following an alleged public order incident on a Ryanair flight from Manchester this morning. The crew requested police assistance after reporting that a passenger was allegedly drunk and shouting as the aircraft approached Shannon. The flight landed at 7:20 a.m. and the passenger was removed by airport police and Gardaí before being taken to Shannon Garda Station. Gardaí say investigations are ongoing. It's claimed Clare is bucking a national trend as house prices in the county continue to near the €400,000 mark. The latest report from DAF.ie found that the price of a newly built home in this county has risen by almost 6% to €395,000. Average prices across most of Ireland have either stalled or decreased from 2025, with prices in Clare almost 80% higher than they were a decade ago. Author of the report and economist Ronan Lyons says the cost of living appears to have filtered into the housing market in other commuter counties.
8: Being further away from work, whether the attraction of that has eased off a little bit in the last 6 months. And that's maybe partly an explanation for the national trends we're seeing, with the slowdown in inflation. A little early to say with just one report, but certainly 3, 6, 9 months' time, if we see prices closer to flat than to increasing 6, 7, 8%, it would suggest that cost of living shock has filtered through into the housing market.
7: Members of the Orange Order remain close to the Garvahy Road this afternoon. Attempts to march down the route are continuing after their path was blocked by thousands of nationalist protesters yesterday. Talks between the Northern Ireland Secretary and residents of the road are taking place today as part of efforts to find a solution to the standoff. Taoiseach Micheál Martin says all parties need to dial down now.
9: I think there's an obligation on everybody now to stand back and to mediate an outcome here that's in the best interests of the people of the area and the people of Northern Ireland more generally. And in that context, I pay tribute to PSNI, who have been left in a very, very difficult, if not somewhat impossible, position.
7: Shannon Chamber is calling for changes to employment policies to tackle the growing number of women leaving the workforce early. New research from Balance for Better Business has found that women aged 50 to 65 are leaving the workforce earlier than men. The report points to a range of factors including caregiving, menopause, burnout, ageism and barriers to career progression. Shannon Chamber President Helen Downes says open and honest conversation with employees could help address the issue.
10: I think what should potentially happen on the back of this quantitative report is follow-up interviews with individuals and maybe drive the discussion around here's how you solve the problem to government, because a lot of the interviewees may have solutions to how to address this and to intervene with the policy that's relevant and not overburdensome on an employer. Because what we don't want is more regulation. What we want is some good advice, support, but also communication around how this potentially might solve a problem that employers are having.
7: Hope has been expressed that all of East Clare would become unlocked for tourism if greater footfall can be generated at Quin Abbey. The site currently falls under the remit of the OPW. However, Clare County Council has committed to providing greater promotion of the site through the Visit Clare website. 750 people have already visited the site in September, making the use of the audio tour available through the Quin Fiery visitor app. Kilmurry Fianna Fáil councillor Alan O'Callaghan says the attraction would have stagnated without the app.
11: The site was kind of left stagnant for the last number of years, and I suppose the initiative of Quin Heritage, and they've been very proactive over the last number of years, and I suppose they saw the potential going back years ago of footfall coming to the village of Quin. For the month of September, 750 visitors through that app have come to the Abbey. Numbers like that are not to be sniffed at. If they're coming to Quin Abbey, well then why not try and bring them on towards Craigannon, bring them on into Inishcaltra, bring them over to Munratty, or vice versa.
7: It's now 4 minutes past three.
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7: Mikey O'Malley or Aidan McCarthy will be the player to lift the Cannon Hamilton this year. Kilmealy and Aina Kilnamona will square off in the decider for the first time on Sunday, October 11th. Kilmealy will be hoping to win the title for the third time in their history and bridge a 22-year wait for the crown. Meanwhile, Aina Kilnamona are into the final for the second time in their history. A powerful showing saw them take down defending champions Aroge as they bid to win their maiden title. The 2024 Hurler of the Year insists he will be forever grateful for the opportunities afforded to him during his hurling career. Aroge's Shane O'Donnell played his final game in the sport as the Townies bowed out of this year's TUS Senior Hurling Championship with defeat to Aina Kilnamona. O'Donnell's 2013 All-Ireland final replay hat-trick catapulted him onto the national stage, and he won his second Celtic Cross 11 years later with another brilliant display. Republic of Ireland boss Heimir Hallgrímsson insists that nobody was questioning Gavin Bazunu's decision to refuse to play against Israel. The goalkeeper withdrew from the game before a majority vote by the players saw them go on to fulfil the fixture, which they won 3-0 in Hungary. Bazunu will be part of the squad for Thursday's match with Austria, but he won't face Israel in the second game this weekend. The FAI are reviewing video evidence before deciding on potential complaint to UEFA about an alleged incident of racism during last night's game. Midfielder Jason Malumbi urged the match officials to listen to chants being directed at Adam Ida from Israeli fans. Because the word racism wasn't used, UEFA didn't open an investigation last night.
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7: Dry and bright for most of today with the spells of sunshine and isolated showers. Highest temperatures of 14 to 17 degrees. 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
5: Hello, hello. Happy Monday. Hope everyone is well. It is Lauren here with you on Out the Gap until 6 o'clock this evening. I am back and I am loving it to be here with you guys. Like I said, I'm here until 6 o'clock this evening with lots to come between now and then. 500 quid up for grabs on our triple threat. I will be announcing later on in the show our finalist for New Local Hero. So do stay tuned for that. I'm very, very excited about that. But let's kick it off with some great music. Patrick Swayze on the way, some Bella Kay. After this, it is Robin S.

0: hit music. Playing all the biggest hits from yesterday and today. 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
1: I like being used.

music from Patrick Swayze with She's Like the Wind here on Clare FM. Bella Kay in there with I Love It, I Love It, I Love It. And we kicked off the show with music from Robin S with Show Me Love. Hello, hello. Happy Monday. I hope you guys are well. I've missed you guys. I know it's only been a week, but I have really missed you. I hope you guys had a great week last week in with Brian. And I hope you guys loved our new local heroes that we picked. We have chosen our finalist for new local hero for Irish Music Month. And we're going to announce it in about an hour's time. Very, very excited, I'm not going to lie. But I hope you guys are well and had a great week last week. I had an absolute fabulous week. I did nothing. I went to the Westlife concert on Tuesday last week. Other than that, I did nada. Just chilled for my week off. But whatever you're up to, I'm here with you until 6 o'clock this evening. We still have so much to come over the next couple of hours. No correct guesses in our triple threat while I was away. So maybe, only maybe, will I give you guys a clue at the end of the week. Maybe, if I'm nice. But there's €500 up for grabs for that. We'll do that in just a couple of minutes time, as well as all of the biggest hits. But right now, we're going to kick off the show, as we always do, with our little question of the day. So 1/3 of people love their pet more than their family. New research surveyed almost 500 pet owners and found everyone regards them as family members. Over 80% refer to themselves as pet parents. While 9 in 10 allow their pet on the couch. Half of dog owners spend more money on their dog's haircut than themselves. Now, I don't own a pet, unfortunately. I would love to. But the house that I'm living in has a dog and I absolutely adore her. She is the sweetest little thing ever. And she does so many things that genuinely makes my day better. So what I want to know is, what are things that your pets do that instantly make your day better? 086 1800 964. Doesn't have to be a dog. Doesn't have to be a cat. You can have gerbils, hamsters, rabbits, snakes, anything. Any pet. What are things that your pets do that instantly make your day better? 086 1800 964. We've got the 1975 on the way. After this, it is music from Duke Special.

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0: That is unreal music from the 1975. If you're too shy, let me know here on Clare FM. Duke Special in there as well with Sweet Sweet Kisses. Alrighty, before we do head to our triple threat, couple of messages in on 086 1800 964. Of an incident on the N85 heading towards Ennis to the Clare Abbey roundabout from Junction 12. You are advised to take an alternative route because there is lots of delays there at the moment, and emergency services are on route. If not, they're already there at the moment. So, incident just after happening on the N85 heading into Ennis on the Clare Abbey roundabout from the motorway Junction 12 from the Banner Plaza direction into Ennis. So do take care on approach, and if you guys have any more information on it, do let me know and I will let others know as well. 086 1800 964. Right, you can use that number for our triple threat. It is with thanks to So Irish in Milltown Malbay. Whether you are a dressmaker, designer, fashion student or home sewing enthusiast, one thing is for sure, good quality haberdashery ain't easy to find. But So Irish in Milltown Malbay and online, they have an extensive range to choose from. Like I said, it is our triple threat. We have one voice guest so far. Surprised that there has been no other voices guest when I was away last week, but it is worth 500 quid. The voice that was guest was our Canadian actor, Sean Ashmore. He is voice number 3, which means there's 2 more voices left to be guessed. It is a male and a female, and Sean Ashmore, that is that order. If you want to have a go and winning yourself 500 quid, all you got to do is send me those 3 voices in the correct order to the number 086 1800 964 and you could buy yourself 500 quid in cash.
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0: 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It is a male, a female, and Sean Ashmore. You tell me who those 3 voices are in the correct order to the number 086 1800 964, and you could bag yourself 500 quid in cash.
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0: Legendary music icon has announced his farewell tour after six decades on stage. Sir Rod Stewart has confirmed his upcoming the final encore tour will be his last ever major tour. He shared an emotional news earlier on, telling fans that the time has come for him to say goodbye to life on the road. In a clip he said, "After much deliberation and sadness, I have to announce that next year will be my last tour forever. This will be the last rock and roll tour, so I want to thank you. I want to thank everything you have given me, and hopefully I'm giving you something in return." He walked over to the piano in the corner of the room and then he started playing while singing "Come and See Me on the Tour." He wrote in the caption, "Well, here we go one last time. Come and see me on my one last time tour for one more round of rock and roll. I'm really looking forward to it, and get your tickets now." In further statement he added, "My dear friends, the time has come to say farewell. After more than six decades, the final encore will most definitely be my last. I've been singing music I love since I was 19 years old and had the privilege of taking it around the world to all of you." Stewart's final encore tour will include dates in Dublin's Three Arena on April 23rd and in Belfast on the 27th of April, as well as a number of gigs in Europe. Tickets for the tour will go on sale, a general sale, on October 2nd from the singer's website, with a number of pre-sales also taking place beforehand.
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0: Stunning with Half Past Two here on Clare FM. We also had music in there from Uncle Cracker with a Follow Me. Alrighty, before we do head back to our little question of the day, I want to give you guys a little bit of an update on the incident on the N85. It is more or less by the Skehena roundabout, but it is from the motorway side into Ennis at the Clare Abbey roundabout, heading towards the Clare Abbey roundabout. There are delays on both sides now, actually, heading towards the motorway and towards Ennis. So do take care on approach and avoid if you can. If you have any more information on it, do let me know on 086 1800 964. But back to our little question of the day. One third of people love their pets more than their family. People were surveyed and almost 500 pet owners and found everyone regards them as family members. 80% refer to themselves as pets, as pet parents, while 9 in 10 allow their pet on the couch. Half of dog owners also spend more on their dog's haircut than on themselves. But I asked you, what are things that your pet does that instantly makes your day better? Aoife and Lahinch said when they want kisses. Caroline Ennis said, my senior dog is pretty independent and very regimented by her own doing. She's very predictable and seems to understand time. In the morning, she gets up upon hearing my alarm, and she always stands at the bedroom door, which makes it utterly impossible to open. I quite love that though. And Andrew got in touch and he said, my dog will sometimes be waiting at the door, wagging her tail and barking to greet me when I get home from work. Michael in Killaloo said, just existing. They shower me with love, the snuggles are top notch, and the silliness is remarkable. Another one in from a listener, they said, both my dogs chase each other at top speed out in the garden when they have the zoomies. It makes me laugh every single time. Chelsea in Kilkee said, they all greet me at the door with boundless enthusiasm. Anna said, we convinced a feral cat to come inside a couple of years ago. She had no idea how to people. Now she sits at my husband's feet, asks with her tiny little squeaky meow for him to walk her to the food bowl every time. It is literally the sweetest thing ever. He escorts her, waits while she eats, gives her a brush, and she is extremely happy. I love that. That is super, super cute. Keep them coming. 086 1800 964. What are some things that your pets do that instantly make your day better?
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7: This is Clare FM News. the top stories this hour. Male youth arrested at Shannon Airport following alleged incident on board flight. And emergency services attending the scene of road traffic collision in Clare. Good afternoon, I'm Lily Collins. A male youth has been arrested at Shannon Airport following an alleged public order incident on a Ryanair flight from Manchester this morning. The crew requested police assistance after reporting that a passenger was allegedly drunk and shouting as the aircraft approached Shannon. The flight landed at 7:20 a.m. and the passenger was removed by airport police and Gardaí before being taken to Shannon Garda Station. Gardaí say investigations are ongoing. Emergency services are at the scene of a road traffic collision between Ennis and Clare Castle. The incident occurred on the N85 on the approach to the Clare Abbey roundabout from Junction 12 on the M18. No injuries have been reported so far. Lengthy traffic delays are expected on the route. It's claimed Clare is bucking a national trend as house prices in the county continue to near the €400,000 mark. The latest report from daft.ie found that the price of a newly built home in this county has risen by almost 6% to €395,000. Average prices across most of Ireland have either stalled or decreased from 2025, with prices in Clare almost 80% higher than they were a decade ago. Author of the report and economist Ronan Lyons says the cost of living appears to have filtered into the housing market in other commuter counties.
8: Being further away from work, whether the attraction of that has eased off a little bit in the last 6 months. And that's maybe partly an explanation for the national trends we're seeing with the slowdown in inflation. A little early to say with just one report, but certainly 3, 6, 9 months' time, if we see prices closer to flat than to increasing 6, 7, 8%, it would suggest that cost of living shock has filtered through into the housing market.
7: Tomorrow's lunchtime protest at University Hospital Limerick has been stood down. The protest had been due to mark the start of a work to rule by healthcare staff over concerns about the implementation of a new pay and grading structure for nursing and midwifery managers. The matter has now been referred to the Labour Court and the dispute has been suspended, with the INMO, PNA and SIP2 stating they'll now engage with the court process. Women across Clare are being encouraged to prioritise their health and well-being as Women's Health Week gets underway today. A programme of events is taking place across the county supporting women at every stage of life. This year's campaign focuses on strong bones, strong hearts and strong minds, with the events covering everything from nutrition and exercise to well-being. Women's Health Week ambassador, former Ireland Women's Rugby International and open water swimmer Rosie Foley from Killaloe, says it's never too late to start improving your health.
9: I grew up in a time in which doing things like push-ups and weights and things like that were kind of frowned upon. You know, it wouldn't be ladylike or that. But actually, that has been flipped on its head big time. And the real message, it's never too late to start. And really, it's about healthy bones, getting out into the good fresh air, activating your green mind, and of course, your blue mind, getting into the water as much as you possibly can and using all the facilities we have around us.
7: It's now approaching 4:04.
10: His family is on the brink of civil war.
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7: Mikey O'Malley or Aidan McCarthy will be the player to lift the Cannon Hamilton this year. Kilmaley and Dina Kilnamona will square off in the decider for the first time on Sunday, October 11th. Kilmaley will be hoping to win the title for the third time in their history and bridge a 22-year wait for the crown. Meanwhile, Dina Kilnamona are into the final for the second time in their history. A powerful showing saw them take down defending champions Aer Óg as they bid to win their maiden title. The 2024 Hurler of the Year insists he will be forever grateful for the opportunities afforded to him during his hurling career. Aerog's Shane O'Donnell played his final game in the sport as the Townies bowed out of this year's TUS Senior Hurling Championship with defeat to Aine Kilnamona. O'Donnell's 2013 All-Ireland final replay hat-trick catapulted him onto the national stage, and he won his second Celtic Cross 11 years later with another brilliant display. Republic of Ireland boss Heimir Hallgrímsson insists that nobody was questioning Gavin Bazunu's decision to refuse to play against Israel. The goalkeeper withdrew from the game before a majority vote by the players saw them go on to fulfil the fixture, which they won 3-0 in Hungary. Bazunu will be part of the squad for Thursday's match with Austria, but he won't face Israel in the second game this weekend. The FAI are reviewing video evidence before deciding on a potential complaint to UEFA about an alleged incident of racism during last night's game. Midfielder Jason Malumbi urged the match officials to listen to chants being directed at Adam Ida from Israeli fans. Because the word racism wasn't used, UEFA didn't open an investigation last night.
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7: Dry and bright this evening with spells of hazy sunshine and just isolated showers. Highest temperatures of 14 to 17 degrees. 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
0: Good evening. How are we all? It is Lauren here with you on Out the Gap until 6 o'clock this evening. We've got lots to go in between now and then, so let's kick it off with some great music. Jazzy on the way, some somber after this. It is Ashford and Simpson. Now.

0: Music from Jazzy with Giving Me here on Clare FM. Somber in there with Homewrecker, and we kicked off the art music from Ashford and Simpson with Solid. Yes, like I said, we are playing more Irish music over the next couple of weeks as it is Irish Music Month. And do stay tuned over the next couple of minutes. We will be announcing our new local hero for Irish Music Month, which I'm very excited about. But it is time now for the triple threat. It is with thanks to So Irish in Milltown Malbay. 500 quid on the line with one voice guest so far, which is Sean Ashmore. He was our Canadian actor. There has been no other clues given out for the other two celebrities. So it is down to you who you think they are. You will let me know. The order is a male celebrity, a female celebrity, and Sean Ashmore. Like I said, they do have to be in the correct order. You let me know on the number 086 1800 964, and then you could bag yourself 500 quid if you're correct.
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2: 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A lot.
0: Film. Three very famous celebrities in the correct order. It's a male, a female, and Sean Ashmore. You tell me who you think they are to the number 086 1800 964, and you could bag yourself 500 quid in cash.
2: Horror. A lot. 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

0: 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We also had Rihanna as well in there with Diamonds.
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0: Westlife star Mark is currently suing a surgeon over weight loss operation, which he alleges left him battling serious health complications for years. The singer has launched a medical negligence claim against his surgeon following surgery in 2020. He underwent surgery in August of 2020, and he alleges that not enough of his tummy was removed during the procedure. He claims that the tissue left behind subsequently caused a leak leading to infections and reoccurring sepsis. His legal team has now filed a medical negligence claim at the High Court in London against the surgeon. He has denied negligence, with his defence reportedly arguing that the leak is recognised as a complication of the procedure. A spokesperson said that Mark has been dedicated to keeping his fans updated on his health during a period that has been extremely challenging for him. He opened up about his devastating health battle in February of 2024 when he revealed that he had been rushed to A&E after developing severe sepsis. He explained that he suffered a life-threatening infection which required immediate emergency surgery to save his life. The Westlife star spent months in hospital and said that because of strict COVID restrictions, he was unable to have visitors, including his fiancée and his then 10-month-old daughter. He later returned to performing with Westlife but was forced to pull out of shows after developing pneumonia. He eventually announced in February of 2024 that he would be stepping back from the band and touring to focus on his recovery. He has remained a member of the band but has been absent from their current 25th anniversary tour.
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0: There is a road closure on the R487 at Kilbaha from today until the 9th of October, 8am until 6pm. Daily road closure as well. Southbound, the off slip on the M18 at junction 15 Crasheen, 7pm until 6 a.m. this evening. All flights to and from Shannon Airport are currently running on time, as are all trains to and from Ennis. They're also running on time. Shannon and Ennis Diamond have a small few delays to Ennis we go. There is still an incident on the N85 towards Ennis from the motorway. There is lots and lots of delays there, so do take care on approach if you can. Do avoid if possible. So due to that, there is lots of delays in and around the Clare Abbey roundabout, Clare Road and Clon Road as well. Carmody Street and Cornmarket Street are busy. You've got delays on approach to the Maidavern roundabout. Tuller Road is still a small bit backed up due to roadworks, and Lifford Road is a little bit busy. Other than that, everything else is okay in and around the rest of the county. If you're travelling from Ennis to Ennis Diamond, it's going to take you about 30 minutes or so, and Ennis to Galway is going to take you about an hour and 2 minutes.
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Marvin Gaye with Sexual Healing here on Clare FM. Cat's Eye in there as well with Animal. Do stay tuned, because after this song, which is Oscar Blue, we will be announcing our new local hero. If you haven't seen it on our socials yet, do wait and have a listen in. Very, very excited. But first, this is Oscar Blue with Message in a Bottle.

0: Oscar Blue with Message in a Bottle here on Clare FM. Right, Irish Music Month is underway, and here on Clare FM we're giving you more Irish music throughout the month. But on top of that, we have been searching for a new local hero over the past couple of weeks, and we've had incredible entries. We announced our four finalists last week, who are all incredible, may I add, and we have now had the tough choice of choosing our new local hero. But the band that we have chosen is called Briars, and of course I had to have a chat with the Budhike man himself, Stephen Kennedy. Asked him, how does it feel to be chosen as our new local hero?
1: Oh, it's brilliant, you know, especially because I'm the Clare member of the band, so it's very cool. And I would have grown up kind of playing on Clare FM. I'm a traditional musician, kind of mostly, so I would have been in the studio a lot with the likes of Paula Carroll and stuff growing up.
0: Oh, wow.
1: Playing at different festivals and stuff when you used to go live at Willie Pansy Week and all that, so it's very kind of full circle to be able to get this with the band, you know.
0: Weren't here yourself on the day, but tell us, I suppose, like you said you're a Clare man, and what's your involvement in the band?
1: Yeah, so I actually went to college in UCC in Cork, and that's where I would have met some of the members initially, and then I suppose kind of this time last year they asked me to get involved in the band. I think they'd been kind of trying a couple of different lineups, so they landed on myself and Bran, who's the fiddle player in the band. And so we actually went, our first kind of gig was actually a showcase in Orlando, which is really, really cool, very exciting to be a part of that. And so since then, we've just got on really, really well, and the band, I would like to say, it's kind of taken off since then. We've kind of recorded a couple of tracks, and we've done a lot of gigs in the last year as well, which is really cool. We've just kind of finished a tour there, and we're working on a couple of really cool bits at the moment, so it's just been really, really fun, to be honest.
0: And how much does it mean to you as a Clare man to represent the county in a huge competition like this?
1: Oh, like, it's absolutely great. Like, I mean, it kind of came out of nowhere for us, really. It's not really our aim to kind of be looking at things like that. Like, we're kind of more so looking at kind of making something new, something special. Like, the focus of the band is kind of interesting because we all come from different backgrounds. Yeah. You know, there's two of us that would come from traditional music backgrounds. There's jazz influences, there's folk, rock, punk.

0: Our band called Briars, their fantastic track What Harm, that a couple of the members of the band performed in studio with us as well not so long ago. They will now be furthered on in the competition where they could be selected to play at an incredible event for Irish Music Month in the Academy in Dublin. Fingers and toes and everything else across, but until then, do head on over to our socials and give them the love that they deserve.
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3: Happened again, Jackie. I only went in to replace my mascara, but I just had to try a lip stain. Okay, and I might have picked up a face cream too. Oh, and I just had to get that hair oil I saw on the socials.
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0: available here on Clare FM right before we do go to our Irish Artist of the Week. A little bit of an update on the traffic on the N85. It has started to move again. There was a three vehicle incident. So do take care on approach. It is still moving, but very, very slowly. Right, it is now time for my brand new Irish Artist of the Week. Ro is her name, a singer-songwriter from Derry. Her influences span from Irish to American artists like Orla Gach, Gartland, and so many more. Her 2022 debut album, That's When the Panic Sets In, was called an exceptionally sophisticated succession of confessional songs by the Irish Times. Everything since then has been made without a label or a publisher, or on her own terms, with a small dedicated team around her. She brought out a great track. It is called Team Player, and I also chatted with her and asked her to tell us a little bit more about herself.
1: I have been a songwriter for over 10 years now, which feels a bit mad. Wow. In that time, I have toured around the world and met some really cool people. I've gone from genre to genre, and at the minute I'm in a band with my best friends, and I make indie folk pop rock.
0: How did you first get into music growing up? Was there someone that inspired you? Was there someone within your family, or was there an artist that you loved?
1: My family has always been big into music, and I think my dad had a lot to do with it, because he would have taken us to a lot of shows and big concerts and kind of opened up that world to us. But our house was it still is a big U2 and Thin Lizzy and Bon Jovi house, so it was a lot of rock music. And then I think my mom was the one that pushed for us to do music lessons, so me and my two brothers, when we were younger. So I kind of started out through the classical route of doing grades through piano and cello. But if you asked me to play cello now, I don't think I would have a note in my head. But then when I was about 14, my big brother got a guitar for Christmas. He wasn't too interested in it, so I nabbed that off him and began, you know, playing covers. And then I was really big into creative writing in school, and kind of the storytelling aspect of it just translated really well onto it. So I started writing my own stuff. But yeah, that's kind of how music came to be in my life, I guess.
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0: That is my amazing Irish artist of the week, Ro, with her track Team Player here on Clare FM. Over the week, we will hear so much more of the chat I had with her. But on the way after five, we're going to see if anybody has guessed any more names in our triple thread along with music from the likes of Ambo, The Weeknd, and Berlin Next.
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9: The top stories this hour. A male youth has been arrested at Shannon Airport following an alleged public order incident on a Ryanair flight from Manchester this morning. The crew requested police assistance after reporting that a passenger was allegedly drunk and shouting as the aircraft approached Shannon. It's claimed Clare is bucking a national trend as house prices in the county continue to near the €400,000 mark. The latest report from Daft.ie found the price of a newly built home in this county has risen by almost 6% to €395,000. Members of the Orange Order remain committed to marching down Garvahy Road in Armagh today. They were blocked from accessing the nationalist area by residents yesterday after receiving permission to use the route for the first time in 28 years. And finally in sport, Mikey O'Malley or Aidan McCarthy will be the player to lift the Cannon Hamilton this year. Kilmaley and Aina Kilnamona will square off in the decider for the first time on Sunday, October 11th. These stories in full in our main evening news at 5.45.
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9: FM has been informed of the following deaths. James Maloney, O'Callaghan's Mills, reposing in St. Patrick's Church, O'Callaghan's Mills, this evening from 5 until 7, followed by prayers. Funeral mass on Tuesday at 11, with cremation service at 1 o'clock in Shannon Crematorium. House strictly private, please, family flowers only. Donations, if desired, to the Irish Heart Foundation. Susan Ginnan, Neo O'Brien, Fountain Cross, Ennis, peacefully at home, wife of the late Seamus. Reposing at Kennedy's Funeral Home Ennis this evening from 6 until 7:30, with removal afterwards to Ennis Cathedral, arriving at 8 o'clock for evening prayers. Funeral Mass on Tuesday at 11, with burial afterwards in Drumcliff Cemetery. The Funeral Mass can be viewed live on the Ennis Parish webcam. Gerard Keogh, 126, to Forest Hills, Rathcoole, County Dublin, and late of Moyasta, peacefully at home, husband of Breda, reposing at his residence on Tuesday from 5 until 7. Funeral Mass on Wednesday in the Church of the Holy Family, Rathcoole, at 12 o'clock, with burial afterwards in Newcastle Cemetery. Family flowers only, please. Donations, if desired, to the Irish Cancer Society. Morris Walsh, College Green Innocent, formerly of Sheepwalk from Moy, County Cork, peacefully at Milford Care Centre, husband of Mary, reposing at Kennedy's Funeral Home Innes on Tuesday from 5:30 until 7, arriving at Innes Cathedral on Wednesday for funeral mass at 11 with cremation service after in Shannon Crematorium at 1. Family flowers only, please. Donations, if desired, to Milford Care Centre. House private, please. The funeral mass can be viewed on the Innes Parish webcam. Messages of sympathy can be sent to Kennedy's funeral directors. David Rinn, Oakland's Arklow and formerly of Cluna South Innes Stymon, peacefully in his 95th year at Asgard Lodge Nursing Home, husband of the late May Ann, reposing at Sweeney's Funeral Home Arklow on Wednesday from 4 until 7, removal on Thursday morning at 9:30 to St. Mary and Peter's Church, arriving for funeral mass at 10 o'clock. Funeral return to Sweeney's Funeral Home for committal service at 11:45 with a private cremation to follow. Family flowers only, please. Donations, if desired, to the Ornilai Arklow. Mary Ann O'Halloran, Bogbury Lane in Stymon, peacefully wife of the late Paul, reposing at Leland's Funeral Home in Stymon on Wednesday from 5 until 7. Funeral service in Shannon Crematorium at 12 noon on Thursday. Richard, better known as Patrick Carley, Tola Park, Shannon, and late of Wexford Town, peacefully in University Hospital Limerick, husband of Teresa, reposing in McMahon's Funeral Home Shannon on Wednesday from 6 until 7:30, arriving at St. John and Paul's Church Shannon for funeral mass on Thursday at 11:30, followed by burial afterwards in Ilona Manna Cemetery. The funeral mass can be viewed live online. Messages of sympathy can be sent to McMahon funeral directors. Michael V. Kelly, My Dara Quinn, and formerly of Ennis and Fox Rock, County Dublin, at Breedhaven Nursing Home Mallow, husband of the late Renee, reposing at Kennedy's Funeral Home Ennis on Wednesday from 6:30 until 7:30 with removal to Ennis Cathedral, arriving at 8 o'clock for funeral prayers. Funeral mass on Thursday at 11 with cremation service afterwards in Shannon Crematorium at 1. Family flowers only, please. Michael's ashes will be interred with his wife Renee in Dublin at a later date. The funeral mass can be viewed live on the Ennis Parish webcam. Messages of sympathy can be sent to Kennedy's funeral directors. May they rest in peace. For further information on Clare FM's death notices, log on to our website, clare.fm.
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0: All flights to and from Shannon Airport do look like to be currently running on time, as do all trains to and from Ennis. They're also running on time. Road closure on the R487 at Kilbaha from today until the 9th of October, 8 a.m. until 6 p.m. daily. There's a road closure this evening southbound on the off slip at the M18 junction 15 Crasheen, 7 p.m. until 6 a.m. this evening. Still a small few delays in Shannon and a good amount of delays in Ennis Stymon, little to no delays in Kilrush at the moment. There is still a good amount of delays on the N85 due to an earlier incident from the motorway towards Ennis, towards the Clare Abbey roundabout. So do take care on approach, but traffic is slowly but surely moving. But due to that, there is a good amount of delays in and around the Clare Abbey roundabout and Clare Road, as well as Clon Road. Carmody Street and Cormac Street are busy as per usual. Small few delays on approach to the Chlorine roundabout and the Maid of Erin roundabout. Other than that though, everything else is okay in and around the rest of the county. If you're travelling from Ennis to Shannon, it's going to take you about 15 minutes or so, and Ennis to Limerick is going to take you about 46 minutes.
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0: Irish music from Amble with The Swell here on Clare FM. The Weekend in there, Let's Save Your Tears. And we kicked off the Irish music from Berlin with a Take My Breath Away. Alrighty, it is time for this.
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0: Alrighty, let's get into it and see what you guys have said for this evening's Triple Threat. We got a voice note in from David.
2: Voice number one, Harrison Ford. Voice number two, Taylor Swift. And voice number three, Sean Ashmore.
0: It isn't any of those other than Sean Ashmore, of course, unfortunately, David. So we've a message in from Paul. He said it is Rob Reiner, Dolly Parton, and Sean Ashmore. Bernie said it is Adam Driver, Alex Kingston, and Sean Ashmore. Michelle thinks it is Will Ferrell, Courtney Cox, and of course Sean Ashmore. Emma said it is Mark Wahlberg and Snooki. Another one in from Peter. He thinks it is James Cameron and Claire Danes. And one more in from a listener. They said it is Bill Murray, Sarah Jessica Parker, and Sean Ashmore. Unfortunately, lads, it ain't any of those other than Sean Ashmore. So we are going to have to do it all again tomorrow for 500 euros. Like I said earlier on in the show, I may or may not be nice on Friday and give you guys a clue, if and only if there is no voice guest. So, like I said, we're going to do it all again tomorrow for 500 euros. This is music from Niall Horan. More Irish music. This is called On the Loose.

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0: Celebrity Traitors star James Acaster was reportedly forced to stop filming after becoming panicked during an intense scene. The comedian is among the famous faces taking part in the second season of the show, which was filmed earlier this year in Scotland. However, one particularly intense scene reportedly became too much for James, with the fellow contestants noticing that he was visibly stressed. Some of the celebrities on the show spoke up and asked for cameras to stop rolling so he could take a moment to calm down. Production reportedly agreed to hold filming so the comedian could have a breather. A source said the show is incredibly intense, and during one particular scene at the castle, he became very anxious and panicked. Some of the other celebrities on the show spoke up and said cameras should stop rolling. Everyone looks out for each other, and there is a proper sense of camaraderie. It was good for James to have a breather, as well as everyone felt it was for the best. He had previously opened up about his excitement and nerves surrounding his appearance on the reality show. The comedian is also joined by fellow comics, include Joanne McNally, Joe Lycett, Rob Beckett, Miranda Hart and Ramesh. Other stars include Michael Sheen, James Blunt, Maya Jama, Bella Ramsey, Richard E. Grant, Leanne Pinnock, Jerry Hall and Ross Kemp. The upcoming series follows a success of the first Celebrity Edition, which saw comedian Alan Carr crowned the winner. He previously admitted, though, James said that having so many comedians in the castle could make them an obvious target. Speaking about the number of comics taking part, he said, "There will be suspicions that it's going to be at least one of us, that we might form an alliance if we're not broken apart. I think we're going to be the first ones under the magnifying glass being looked at, particularly at the beginning when you have absolutely nothing to go on."
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0: Kingfisher with Hold Me Down here on Clare FM. We also had the Plain White Tees in there with Hey There Delilah. Me nearly out of time for your Monday, but first let's check on this.
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0: All trains to and from Ennis do look like to be currently running on time, as do all flights to and from Shannon Airport. They're also running on time. There is a road closure on the R487 at Kilbaha from today until the 9th of October, 8 a.m. until 6 p.m. daily. There's also going to be a road closure southbound on the off slip on the M18 at Junction 15 Crasheen, 7 p.m. this evening until 6 a.m. tomorrow morning. The incident on the N85 from the motorway towards Ennis, the Clare Abbey roundabout has cleared, but do take care on approach there as well in case of debris. Shannon still has a small few delays, as does Ennis Diamond, and in and around Ennis there is still delays at the Clare Abbey roundabout, small few delays on the Chlorine roundabout and the Maid of Erin roundabout. Clon Road is still busy, Carmody Street and Cormarket Street are still looking a little bit backed up. The junction with Clon Road and Clare Road is busy, and small few delays on Tulla Road. Other than that though, everything else does kind of seem to be flowing freely in and around the rest of the county. If you're travelling from Ennis to Galway, it's going to take you about an hour and 2 minutes, and Ennis to Limerick is going to take you about 46 minutes. And that is me just about out of time for your Monday. On the way after six, Derek looks back at all of the sporting action from the weekend on the Sideline View review. From seven, Jonah's on the way on the West Wind. From nine, there is 2 hours of love songs with Shay. And if you missed it, there will be a repeat of Morning Focus later on from 11. I'll be back with you tomorrow from three for your Tuesday with all your usual bits and Bob. Still 500 quid up for grabs on our triple threat. But before I do, love you and leave you, let's hear one more track. It is music from Sting. This is If I Ever Lose My Faith. Chat to you tomorrow from three.

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6: This evening's top stories: male youth arrested at Shannon Airport following alleged incident on board flight. And in sport, Aina Kilnamona and Kilmaley begin build-up to TUS Clare Senior Hurling Final. Good evening, I'm Lily Collins. A male youth has been arrested following an alleged incident on board a flight arriving at Shannon Airport this morning. Moments later, another plane made an emergency landing at Shannon after a passenger suffered a medical emergency. Clare FM's Derek Lynch reports.
7: Ryanair flight FR4776 was travelling from Manchester to Shannon when the crew requested that police meet the aircraft on arrival. They reported that a passenger at the rear of the plane was allegedly drunk and shouting. The flight landed at around 7:20 a.m. and was met by airport police and members of An Garda Síochána. The passenger was removed from the aircraft, arrested and taken to Shannon Garda Station for questioning. Investigations are ongoing. Meanwhile, Air Transat flight TSC434 from Montreal to Marseille diverted to Shannon after a male passenger suffered a medical emergency. The Airbus A330 landed shortly after 7:30 this morning, and the passenger was assessed by paramedics before being taken to University Hospital Limerick. The flight later continued its journey to Marseille. Derek Lynch, Clare FM News.
6: It's claimed Clare is bucking a national trend as house prices in the county continue to near the €400,000 mark. The latest report from daft.ie found that the price of a newly built home in this county has risen by almost 6% to €395,000. Average prices across most of Ireland have either stalled or decreased from 2025, with prices in Clare almost 80% higher than they were a decade ago. Author of the report and economist Ronan Lyons says the cost of living appears to have filtered into the housing market in other commuter counties.
8: Being further away from work, whether the attraction of that has eased off a little bit in the last 6 months. And that's maybe partly an explanation for the national trends we're seeing with the slowdown in inflation. A little early to say with just one report, but certainly 3, 6, 9 months' time, if we see prices closer to flat than to increasing 6, 7, 8%, it would suggest that cost of living shock has filtered through into the housing market.
6: Met Éireann has issued a low-level wind alert for Clare. The yellow weather alert, which also covers Limerick, Cork, Kerry and Waterford, comes into force at 1 o'clock tomorrow afternoon and remains in place until 9 p.m. tomorrow night. Potential impacts include wave overtopping and floods on coasts due to a combination of spring tides, surge and very strong onshore winds. The forecaster is also warning of difficult travelling conditions, some fallen trees and branches and debris or loose objects displaced. It's claimed the cost of fuel could prevent people in Clare from taking to the roads if another fuel protest was called tomorrow. It follows a meeting of the People of Ireland Against Fuel Prices last evening, which heard calls for the abolition of the carbon tax. Speaking in Ennis yesterday, the Taoiseach said a wide range of measures to help alleviate pressure on families will be included in next week's budget. Clare fuel protest organiser Cathal O'Donoghue says there's little public optimism that the budget will deliver adequate support.
9: It was like being at a wake and the government are the ones that had passed. The people are hurting. Things are just gone so tight for everybody.

0: if there was a fuel protest in the morning, some people couldn't afford to actually park up because they need to be making their wages and their bills every day. They'll give it out in one hand and take it in the other. That's the feeling from everyone. We can't trust them. Like, they're telling us to do this, that and the other. And let's see. Hopefully they do. We hope we're all wrong.
1: The amount workers need to afford a basic but decent standard of living has risen to €16 an hour. That's according to the Living Wage Technical Group, which has increased its recommended rate by 60 cents. The living wage is calculated at the minimum amount a full-time worker without dependents needs to meet essential everyday costs. Rising rents and energy bills have driven much of the increase, while auto-enrolment pension contributions have also been included for the first time. Shannon Chambers claiming government intervention is needed to address the growing number of women leaving the workforce early. New research from Balance for Better Business has found that women aged 50 to 65 are leaving the workforce earlier than men. The report points to a range of factors including caregiving, menopause, burnout, ageism and barriers to career progression. Shannon Chamber President Helen Downes says the work industry will continue to lose skilled staff if nothing is done.
2: We are losing competent, skilled women in the workforce, and how can, for example, a company improve their policies to, I suppose, upskill or reskill the employees who are staying? So I think maybe a change in policy, I think maybe some government intervention, but I think it'll open up a conversation with employers that may prompt changes in what they're currently doing.
1: Women across Clare are being urged to prioritise their health and well-being as Women's Health Week gets underway today. A programme of events is taking place across the county, supporting women at every stage of life. This year's campaign focuses on strong bones, strong hearts and strong minds, with events covering everything from nutrition and exercise to mental well-being. Women's Health Week ambassador, former Ireland Women's Rugby International and open water swimmer Rosie Foley from Killaloe, says it's never too late to start improving your health.
3: I grew up in a time in which doing things like push-ups and weights and things like that were kind of frowned upon. You know, it wouldn't be ladylike or that. But actually, that has been flipped on its head big time. And the real message, it's never too late to start. And really, it's about healthy bones, getting out into the good fresh air, activating your green mind, and of course, your blue mind, getting into the water as much as you possibly can and using all the facilities we have around us.
1: Hope has been expressed that all of East Clare would become unlocked for tourism if greater footfall can be generated at Quin Abbey. The site currently falls under the remit of the OPW. However, Clare County Council has committed to providing greater promotion of the site through the Visit Clare website. 750 people have already visited the site in September, making use of the audio tour available through the Quin Friary Visitor app. Kilmurry Fianna Fáil Councillor Alan O'Callaghan says the attraction would have stagnated without the app.
4: The site was kind of left stagnant for the last number of years, and I suppose the initiative of Quin Heritage, and they've been very proactive over the last number of years, and I suppose they saw the potential going back years ago of footfall coming to the village of Quin. For the month of September, 750 visitors through that app have come to the Abbey. Numbers like that are not to be sniffed at. If they're coming to Quin Abbey, well then why not try and bring them on towards Craiganowen, bring them on into Inishcaswell, bring them over to Munratty, or vice versa.
1: People in Clare are being urged to do their homework when searching for a new pet to ensure the seller is legitimate and ethical. Concerns have been raised around the conditions dogs are born into by illegal breeders, with many dogs said to be suffering from serious health conditions when they're sold. Some farm owners reportedly earn up to €200 million a year from the trade, while Clare County Council has confirmed there are no dog breeding establishments currently registered in Clare. Dog Advocacy Ireland founder John O'Callaghan says families must be diligent when purchasing a new pet.
5: First of all, I would discourage people from buying dogs, Alan, but I mean, we have to face up to the real world of people. There are legitimate dog breeders out there who operate ethically and morally correctly. I'm not suggesting that all those dog breeding establishments, registered dog breeding establishments, are all puppy farmers, but regrettably, too many are. People need to do their homework.
1: And finally, musician Stephen Kennedy from Bodyke is part of the band Briars, who've been selected by Clare FM as part of its A New Local Hero National Talent Search. The initiative forms part of Irish Music Month, which is taking place across 22 radio stations around Ireland and aims to showcase Irish musical talent. Launched in 2021, Irish Music Month is an initiative of Hot Press and the Independent Broadcasters of Ireland with funding from Commission na Mban. Briars are an alternative indie folk and trad band with members from across Ireland. The group will now progress to the next stage of the new local hero competition, where they will go through a judging process for the opportunity to perform at the Academy in Dublin as part of Irish Music Month. It's now approaching five minutes to six.
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1: Beginning with Gaelic Games, Mikey O'Malley or Aidan McCarthy will be the player to lift the can in Hamilton this year. Kilmaley and Aina Kilnamona will square off in the decider for the first time on Sunday, October 11th. Kilmaley will be hoping to win the title for the third time in their history and bridge a 22-year wait for the crown. Manager Brian Culbert says everyone needs to embrace the lead up to that occasion.
7: Sure, you have to enjoy it. Like, sure, there's no point in the county final unless you're enjoying it. And it's like, let them go nuts. And like, I'll tell the lads, embrace the next 2 weeks and enjoy it. It's somewhere they haven't been before. None of these players have played in the county final. At the back of it all, you know, there's another game, there's another 60 minutes coming up, and what it will be, but definitely embrace the next 2 weeks and enjoy every bit of it, because that's why you train. Like, there's no point in going away in your shell and thinking that these things won't, you know, they're going to affect you. They're not. Drive on and enjoy it, and let the kids embrace it, the schools, and let the whole parish enjoy every bit of it.
1: The 2024 Hurler of the Year insists he will be forever grateful for the opportunities afforded to him during his hurling career. Air Oaks' Shane O'Donnell played his final game in the sport as the Townies bowed out of this year's TUS Senior Hurling Championship with defeat to Aina Kilnamona. O'Donnell's 2013 All-Ireland final replay hat-trick catapulted him onto the national stage, and he won his second Celtic Cross 11 years later with another brilliant display. He says he's glad to be able to walk away from the game on his own terms.
8: I've had many great years, great moments and great memories, and I've been able to achieve things personally that I never thought were on the cards for me, and hurling across the board in many ways kind of enabled me to do that. So I'm incredibly fortunate to have been given the opportunities I did it.
1: You can hear a full interview with Shane on this evening's Sideline Review from 6pm. In soccer, former Republic of Ireland international Damien Delaney says UEFA and FIFA should not have allowed yesterday's match with Israel to go ahead. Ireland won the Nations League fixture 3-0 in Hungary last night. Delaney believes that there have been a dereliction of duty.
9: And the fixture should not have gone ahead, but the responsibility lies with UEFA and FIFA, because the Israeli FA are in clear violation of their statutes, the statutes of having football clubs in occupied territories, which is a clear breach. So it should have been pulled from the get-go. So the UEFA and FIFA are, you know, dereliction of duty, and it's fallen to the FAI. And then the FAI did the right thing, and they went to the delegates, and 68% of the delegates voted for the game to go ahead. So the FAI carried out the will of the delegates, and the game went ahead.
1: And finally, the FAI is reviewing video evidence before deciding whether to make a complaint to UEFA over an alleged racist incident during last night's game. Midfielder Jason Malumbi urged match officials to listen to chants directed at Adam Ida by Israeli fans. UEFA did not open an investigation last night, as the word racism was not used in the initial complaint.
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1: Mostly dry and cloudy tonight with patchy rain and drizzle developing towards morning. Lowest temperatures of 11 to 14 degrees. 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
20: Hello and welcome along to Clare FM's Sideline View Review. It's Derek Lynch with you this evening. Lots to look back on over the last few days with hurling, ladies football and soccer all on the menu over the next hour or so. We'll start by reflecting though on the TUS Senior Hurling semi-finals where Kilmaley and Aine Kilnamona are looking forward to the build-up to this year's showpiece event. Kilmaley were first through after a 25 points to 111 win over Scariff that saw them reach the final for the first time since 2004. After the game, I spoke with Patrick Burke Menswear man of the match, Conor Cleary, but I first caught up with their manager, Brian Culbert.
21: There was a lot of emotion there because we spoke all week. It was about the last 22 years for a club to put that, I suppose, past failures to bed. Like, a lot of managers and a lot of teams have put in a lot of effort over the last 22 years here, and not to get to the county final with the players they've had. And I suppose the managers and the managements they've had have put in some effort, the same as what these lads have done this year. And we owed it to them, and we said that was all we were playing today, was that 22 years. We rarely spoke about Scariff. It was just about what we were going to do to put that to bed. But like, I saw emotion. Like, it was very hard not to get emotion because they put so much into it. And like, I think when they feel vulnerable enough to be able to show emotion like that at the final whistle, it's a big thing of a group. And like, they've come a long way. And like, I can't say enough about them. I mean, they're just unbelievable to work with. They're a joy every day you go along training. It's a pleasure going. You don't want to go home. And we had the crack as well, as most importantly.
20: And the win probably, and the game itself probably symptomatic of the type of values he hold dear. It was a slog. It needed work rate. It needed character. It needed leaders.
21: But sure, look, like the team we're playing, sure, they scared for everything. They made it so hard. Every ball that went in was danger, obviously, with the forwards they have, and sure, we just had to keep spoiling, and like, we asked all the boys out the field to make sure they came back to help, let the boys inside spoil them, and like, that full back line, and Scariff still got chances, like, you mean, but it was just, that's going to happen when you're up against good forwards. But like, the lads were unbelievable, and the work rate was off the charts today, which was important.
20: And defensively so solid. Like, the amount of times the likes of Dara did the simple thing. I thought Ed McGuinn was brilliant, broke the world of ball. Colin so solid. It's about the kind of collective unit.
21: Yeah, and sure, like, lads, like, I think most of them fellas are over 30 years of age, fellas, but like, it's not, like, they brought, I suppose, like, they've done things themselves. Like, we haven't, like, we go, we pick the team, but they drive all the trainings, they do everything themselves. They'll meet Monday night themselves, they'll train again. There's no off night with them, they'll train 4 days a week. There's no soft session in the gym, it's up and it's hard, and it's like, no, national will take them Monday night and they'll go at it for an hour and they'll get ready again for 2 weeks' time.
20: That type of slog game, though, where it was stop starting the first half, there was a lot of, the physio was nearly on the field more often than some of the players at times. Like, is it hard to keep momentum going in that until you get to half time?
21: No, but they keep on each other, they keep at each other. Like, going from, like, Joe Casey, you can hear him in the stand, the Mikey O'Malley centre back, like, but everyone, you can just hear him, and you just have to, like, you're going to get bad patches in any game where teams on top of you, but you just have to keep vocal, you have to keep running, you have to, you know, there's another good player coming, and they don't, like, as I said, look, if they lose the next day, it's not going to be from a lack of trying, and that's all you can ask for. If we go at it and we don't win, then so be it. But they deserve to get there. They have years of slogging done and hard work done the last 22 years, and look, they deserve this moment, don't they?
20: Oh, delighted to have our Patrick Burtman, our man of the match, Conor Cleary, with us. Conor, another savage championship battle, a hard dogged game, but back into a final.
0: Yeah, no, I suppose the first team final you win is always sweet for this group, and I suppose halfway through the second half there, it kind of set a 4-3, 4-point lead for maybe 10 minutes, and we missed, I think, it was a 5 good chances in a row. And again, I suppose you're not thinking that is this going to happen again, that we're going to lose the final, but I think the group showed great resilience just to keep at it. And I think actually at that stage in the game, it was our six backs that kind of kept us in the game, because I don't think Scariff scored in that period when we were missing so much, and I think that was the winning of the game. But no, it's very, very sweet, and I just the character of the group was really tested, and I think we showed this good character today.
20: Yeah, and you've shown it all throughout the year, like even the last day against Clonlara, like this team are grinding out late wins.
0: Yeah, and I think I know I used it last day against Clonlara, but I think when you do put in the work, you do get the reward. I think again, definitely against Clonlara last day, we did get a bit of luck. Like, you know, the game was gone from us with say 2 or 3 minutes to go, but today I suppose we went into the game trying to right a few of the wrongs maybe from the Clonlara game, where Clonlara were obviously very good, but we felt we didn't kill the potential either, and for that game I thought we did hard well today. But the semi-finals are for winning, but it was definitely a tough battle. Any team with Don Maloney involved, it's going to be extremely well organised, well driven, and like even their championship journey does great credit to them, because after the first day against Bradford, it would be very easy for them to drop the heads and to make a semi final, and Joe pushes all the way to their players, a credit to them as well.
20: Yeah, it was probably that last 10 when he kind of went 4, 5, 6 clear, then it kind of started to get away a bit.
0: Yeah, 100%. Even for that, the first half was a very tight game. They had goal chances, we had goal chances, and as you said, it was really our backs probably that kept us in the game there in that 10 minute period, because the game was right in the middle of the pot until the last maybe 8 or 9 minutes, where again our subs gave us an impact, like Cullum Killeen, Enright, Joe Carmody coming on, like they've done all year. In fairness, they always give us a kick. The last day against Clonlara, Cullum Killeen came on and gave us a kick. Enright today, Joe Carmody, Cullum Killeen again, you know, so just a very strong panel there at the moment, and it's a pleasure to be part of it.
20: And that point you got seemed to mean a lot, because we said in commentary you had tried and tried again and eventually potted it, and there was a little trademark jump when it went over.
0: Yeah, I get a small bit excited myself at times, right, when I suppose I'm so used to playing the backstep when you're up there. If something like that happens, you get a small bit excited, but I suppose it did mean a lot, because I suppose the 2 or 3 chances I missed before, I would be disappointed, but obviously, because there were scoreable chances, but you just have to keep plugging away, and if they go over, they go over, and if they don't, they don't. And if you win a ball inside and there's men in the better position, you just pop it to him and he scores. So that's our kind of motto for the team. Like,
20: it'll be a 2 week build up for a lot of the lads, but obviously you're going to put the hurley down now for the week, and another big game back here in the park again next week.
0: Yeah, that's brilliant. It's brilliant. Just even after the last day here in Midtown, even today, like you do this 2 weeks of the year if you could. Like, you know, you're playing with your best friends. Like Morris Milton or Camille when I was 10 years old. John, they really have taken me in as one of their own. Like, you know, I'd see the Camille lads as good friends as Midtown lads, and like last week was really, really sweet to win with Midtown. Like, to play my brother, is all I always love doing it. Like, and today with Camille, you genuinely would. I know a lot of people say about the week on week, and like, you know, lads must be tired, but like, say as you said, I leave down the hurry now and I go into watch Milton train in the morning, and there's a group of lads there with a whole different energy to I have at the moment, because they're gearing up for next week, and that just keeps driving you on. Like, and I just love it. Like, yeah, you do it 2 weeks a year if you could.
20: Yeah, and for Conor, there's at least 2 more weeks to go, and I'm sure he'll be hoping for a third to come also. They'll know a lot more after that game over Air Rogue next weekend. Well, Aina Kilnamona are into their second ever final after an impressive 124-214 win over defending champions Airoge. 13 points of that came from their captain Aidan McCarthy, who also set up Fred Hegarty's goal. We'll hear from Aidan shortly, but first, here's Aina Kilnamona manager Eugene Cullen.
2: My initial thoughts are I'm just delighted for the club. Ollie Meskill, Paul Gannon and Shane Linehan in particular, the amount of work they've done inside our club in the last few years has been unbelievable, and it's just a testament and a credit to them what they've done, and I'm just delighted for them and people like them involved in the club that they're here now on the biggest day, you know, with their their neighbours, their sons and the whole shebang, and they're part of the biggest day in Clare Hurling.
20: Semi-finals can be tricky affairs at times, but you set a tone right from the start of the game. You were kind of always in control of.
2: Yeah, I suppose we were to a certain extent. We had a bit of a breeze and we were able to push on them, and we settled quickly and we got a few nice scores earlier on, and once we settled, we just kept going, kept pushing, kept attacking the ball, no backing away from it, and yeah, it was a joy to be involved there with them and watching it there from the line.
20: And shut down a lot of their dangers, like your full back line, we thought in that first half were imperious.
2: Yeah, I thought Conor Inn was unbelievable there, a young lad, and you know, the turnovers that he got, and Shane and Keith were very impressive as well, and yeah, just delighted for them. Rarely the backs get the credit, but that full back line was immense there today.
20: And some of the moves you put together there, like, they were so intricate, so brilliant. It's obviously a huge coaching effort to get this.
2: Yeah, and look at the great credit to Matty Shannon there. I suppose he did have an inside line in Earog, and it was a big help, but yeah, all year he's been working on moving it through the lines and a man off the shoulder, and yeah, we've got the flotation if it's there today.
20: But a real Simon experienced team is scoring heavy in your purple patches, like, and you're doing that.
2: Yeah, and look at, we had some great leaders throughout the field there. I mean, they were prepared to put their hand up, you know, and pull that ball down, put it over the bar. Aidan and David Fitz and Sean Rain and Keel, and they all worked really hard there around that middle third.
20: And again, as you said, defensively, I know Aero got the goals late on. Maybe the Cleary's one probably put it back into the melting pot for a while, but then Aidan with a fantastic fetch, lovely layoff to Fred, and that kind of buried it.
2: I think throughout the course of the game, any time that Aero got either the goal or even maybe an inspirational point, we came up with a score the other side, and that was very important to either cancel it out or to cancel out a small little bit.
20: Yeah, and all those leaders through every sector, you needed them, but like, at the same time, you can't buy what you've gone through in the last couple of years either.
2: No. There has been a hurt there, and you know, I suppose the club as a whole has been hungry to get back here today, so delighted for the people of the parish. You know, there's great people involved working underage all throughout our club, and it's brilliant for them now that we're here in 2 weeks' time.
20: There'll be some crack around Crows Bridge for the next while, will there?
2: There will, for sure. Look, we'll keep it civil.
20: Aidan McCarthy, you're going to be leading now at Aina Kilnamona on county final day. It's going to be some occasions to look forward to.
3: Yeah, it's going to be an exceptional day in 2 weeks' time. Yeah, we can't wait for great performance today, and just, yeah, we'll knock about down the boys again on Tuesday night, and we'll gear up for a final.
20: And you had to come up with that performance to dethrone the champions, never easily done, but you were in control for the majority of that game.
3: Yeah, we knew it was in our group, lads. We know we've exceptional players inside the dressing room. Just about all the talent inside there, just about getting it out in the field. It's probably something we struggled with down through the years. Kind of misfit of performances, like 10 minutes here, 10 minutes there. But today we put in a right good performance for most of the game, and we just kind of laid our marker to Tyrog, and we said we're not backing down today.
20: And there was a real sense of the collective as well, like everybody was on the same hymn sheet today.
3: Yeah, like in the heat of championship there, if you're not on the same hymn sheet, you're going to get destroyed. So we know the kind of the type of players Airog have, and the players we had to put out on them, like Sharon Allen, Reedy, all the boys they have in the forwards, Michael Cleary. Like, we had to kind of nullify them, and we did our best of our ability. We did. Our backs were excellent there. Aim in the second goal as well. Woody in the backs, they're exceptional, or James. So we held them out for the best we could for most of the game anyway. So yeah, we're delighted. Bar conceding the goal, we kind of, our backs were solid for most of the game.
20: Yeah, because 14 points at half time, you were obviously doing the business up front, but as you said, like, the boys at the back, I thought Conor Inn exceptional in that first half as well. They were really shutting down that threat.
3: Yeah, just we like the boys in the full back line there, they're spoiled the ball. Conor, Woody, Keith, exceptional. He's doing great on Danny Russell there. Just spoiled the ball, get the half back line back to support then afterwards. Just something to work on for the boys. Just great to spoil it and get their bodies in to kind of map up the breaks.
20: And a real sense of the character within this team then. When Cleary goes through for the goal and Rousset, you're thinking, geez, this game back on. But you go down the field, another scoring burst, and it's put to bed.
3: Yeah, something kind of we worked on down through the years, trying to get it right. Teams come at us, we kind of usually fall apart and just don't get scores and kind of let teams back into it. We build up 10-point leads and then lose it in within 10 minutes. But today we just said, if something happens like that, we're going to dig in, try and get the next score, next 2-3 scores, and try and build ourselves back into the game again, swing momentum back into our way again. And yeah, we got a few points, we got the goal in the fray, and yeah, kind of swung momentum back in our shape again.
20: Does that come down to experience, like knowing when to be ruthless like that? I mean, there was one sharp hook out here that was overturned. Can't remember who put it over, but it was a case of, this is a chance to hurt them, let's take it.
3: Yeah, exactly. Like in these games, you have to go for it. You can't be waiting around and waiting more or less to do it. You have to take the game of the scruff of neck and just go for it yourself. A lot of players stood up today, and it's great to see it. A lot of boys were playing the ball around the middle and getting great scores. So yeah, just great performance all around.
20: It'll be some build up to this final. Your nearest and dearest awaiting.
3: Yeah, speaking to a few lads in dressing room there, they're still thinking, Jesus, we can't believe we're actually playing Kilmaley in the final. Our neighbour's only about 2 minutes down the road from us. Yeah, sure, they all driving through Connolly and Kilmaley, they have the flags up already, so yeah, we're going to have to meet them in line and have our flags up as well. So yeah, we'll meet them in 2 weeks' time and see how it goes.
20: I think that's going to be one of the most anticipated finals of recent times, and we're certainly going to have a brilliant 2 week build up to it over the next while, no doubt about it. More to come on that here on Sideline View Review, though. Do stay tuned.
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20: Now, so we've heard from both camps there, Kilmaley and Aina Kilnamona, and the build-up is already starting. The bunting and flags are up already in both parishes as they look forward to the 2026 TUS Senior Hurling Final. Tommy Guilfoyle with us to look back on both games, and not to be throwing water on the flames or anything, Tommy, immediately, but I suppose talking to a lot of people yesterday evening, maybe both semi-finals didn't transpire to be the contest that we probably built them up to be, but at the same time, that's mostly due to how Kilmaley and Aina Kilnamona both turned it on.
29: Yeah, I suppose if you were to be brutally honest, Derek, I say, you know, probably were to the neutrals that were expecting fireworks, I think, you know, we would have been disappointed. But, you know, semi-finals can sometimes take on a life of their own. And, you know, it's all about getting over the line. Now, to be very fair, the two finalists were clear-cut winners on the day. I don't think there could be any excuses. You know, both teams turned up locked and loaded. You know, Scariff and they all probably will have regrets when they look back at it, but it's looking forward now from Kilmaley and Aineach in the morning. But I think it's great for Clare Hurling that your new teams are getting to the final, or teams that hadn't been there before, because I think Clare Hurling needs club hurling and to be strong, north, south, east and west. So I think it'll be a unique final in a sense. I think it'll be one that people will be looking forward to. And again, look at both teams, they'll be trying to stay away from all the hype and that, because it's a short window, 2 weeks, and it's about getting the bodies right, getting the heads right, and preparing for the biggest day in both groups of players' lives.
1: And I suppose on a very basic level, for both teams to have come through without any new injury concerns emerging, that's one less headache maybe for management to look at.
29: Yeah, it is. And again, look at, I suppose, McKinley point of view, Mikey O'Neill didn't take any part, so will he be ready? I suppose, look at, everyone wants to be ready to be playing in a county final. Aineach and Limona, on the other hand, I think have been relatively injury free all year, bar bits and pieces and knocks, but no long term injuries. And look at, the positions don't lie. I think both teams have been the most consistent teams in the championship. Against that, probably teams for the last couple of years with great potential not fulfilling that potential. But I think it has taken Kilmaley and Aineach Kilnamona a couple of years to mature into championship contenders. The potential was always there, but now that potential has been realised. And for one team in 2 weeks' time, for both teams it'll be a great occasion. Whoever wins, will have won the county championship on merit. A championship that's hard to win, as we always say.
1: Yeah, so it's either a first ever winner or just a third title and a first since 2004 for Kilmaley. So again, that adds to that really spreading around of the cannon in the last 15 or 20 years. I was just watching back bits and pieces of both games last night, Tommy, and it's amazing the similarities between them. Like, both made really fast starts, were well in control of their games at half time, switched off a little bit in the third quarter. For Kilmaley, maybe left Scariff in it a small bit. Patrick Ryan's goal opportunity was probably a big one, but then after getting the scare, Kilmaley responded and reeled off five or six in a row to kind of kill it. And then you go, the Aineach Kilnamona road game, something similar. Aineach Kilnamona in front at half time. The Marco Cleary goal brings it back into the melting pot a small bit, but then Aidan McCarthy fetches a brilliant ball, lays it to Fred. He buries it, two or three more points, and bang, the game is over. So I suppose both teams switched off for a little while, both got scares, and both responded.
29: Yeah, and I think that's the sign of a good team. When Aineach Kilnamona, maybe 2 or 3 years ago, might have been, cursing their luck after conceding that goal. But, the way to answer a goal is to respond. And they did respond, because any momentum that Erog were building up, or I'd hope to build up, that was very much deflated. And as you said, they went on to finish off the game very well. I thought Aineach Kilnamona's work rate and Kilmaley's work rate, were the hallmarks of their victory. The hurling will always take after itself. I thought, they pushed up on the puck outs. Both teams did. They didn't give any, give any opportunities for teams to get into their rhythm or their stride. Fortune favours the brave. They went into the semi-finals, looking to win the game, not to contain the opposition. And I think they got their just rewards. Both winners, I think, it wasn't about one or two men. I think it was the sum total of them all. And indeed, the impact off the bench, has been crucial as well. So, I think it's, no complaints from Scariff or Erog. But I think Aineach Kilnamona and Kilmaley now have a nice 2 weeks to build up for the parish, for the people, for the former players and that. But from, Betty Shannon and Eugene Cullinan's point of view, and Brian Culbert on the other side, they'll be trying to, keep the hype at distance, probably just continue what they've been doing, because they have been very successful and consistent. Something maybe that you couldn't have said about either teams maybe 2 or 3 years ago, they've brought that maturity and consistency now, which, you know, as I said, has been the hallmark of their year.
1: Yeah, and like when you look at it from the point of view of both sets of backs, like I thought that when we said it, we were sitting together at the game yesterday, like the Aina Kilnamona full backline were brilliant, and Eugene Cunlan touched on it afterwards. But then that defensive unit that Kilmaley have got with the McGuinn brothers and Colin Carmody and Dara Keane and, you know, Mike O'Malley anchoring it, it really is. I know we won't preview it in too much detail for another week or so, but like it really is splitting hairs trying to find a difference here at times.
29: It is, yeah, and that's going to make it intriguing on the build, on the lead up, because you know, the potential matchups now. Look at, I think Arog will look back on yesterday and maybe think that, you know, that Robert Loftus Aidan McCarthy matchup, while it appeared maybe the right thing to do for just for one reason or another, you know, it didn't work. And you know, look at Aidan McCarthy was just outstanding, and I think you know, it was a complete performance by Aidan McCarthy. Performances, we know he can do it any day. But I just thought yesterday there was a kind of a defiance about him. You know, that when leaders were needed, you know, he really stood up, and the maturity as well, you know, of making right decisions for the good of the team rather than an individual. I think that's what I mean by saying that both teams, I think, have matured, whereas maybe 2 or 3 years ago, they may have taken wrong decisions or they may have reacted differently. But yeah, there is nothing to split them. I'd say if you win through and matched up 1-15, there is nothing between it. It's going to be, you know, on the day, who gets the breaks, who works the hardest, and that all important lucky break or a bit of luck is going to be crucial.
1: Yeah, like we even saw yesterday, in fairness to him, he's been one of the best at them, but Denny Russell on the freeze, it just didn't go his way. Like we know Aina Kilnamona have a 10 out of 10 free taker with Aidan. Tom O'Rourke has been absolutely flawless, so even if you try to balance that out, you're not even finding a difference there. So it's going to be absolutely intriguing stuff, and we'll look forward to, as we say, next week. A word if we can, Tommy, on that relegation final. O'Callaghan's Mills unfortunately just couldn't stop the spiral, I suppose, won the Clare Cup, and it's been all downhill from there. They were very unlucky, like, the, you know, it was maybe fitting it was in Six Mile Bridge, because that Cratlow game, that late goal maybe turned their season on head totally, and they just couldn't seem to get to grips with it. But credit to Rebearfield, a young team, really, really pulled it out of the fire on a hugely pressurised day.
29: Yeah, I was at the game, and you know, from very early on, I think there was a complete contrast in how Rebearfield approached the game in regards to how they approached the semi-final against Newmarket. I just thought that they never imposed themselves on the game. They never contested or competed, and it's an awful thing to say in a relegation match, they just looked like that they hadn't that hunger and desire. But that was all changed yesterday. I thought they were, you know, they played very well, you know, used the ball well, you know, brought in their key players into the game. You know, I thought they had a, you know, in Lahif, I thought he was really outstanding. He, you know, took over the mantle of the free taking. But his general play was excellent. You know, Michael Nash, Tomás O'Connor, Owen Burke, big men up front. You know, they could afford to pump that ball forward and hope to get something off it. On the other hand, it was a concern I always had about, you know, Callaghan's Mills competing at senior level, was that, you know, just their lack of physicality from maybe midfield up. Now, look at, they were beset by injuries as well. They lost Gary Cooney early in the season. Conor Cleary got injured the last day. And then coming up to the game, Kieran Cooney, you know, who, you know, has been very unfortunate, you know, did the third ACL on the same knee. So look at, you know, our best wishes goes out to him. It's going to be a hard one physically and mentally to recover. But, you know, I suppose the results don't lie for the Mills. You know, they put their heart and soul into everything, you know, to retain that senior status. And on the day, I think they would be the first to admit that, you know, Rebearfield were the better team. Now, when they look back at the video, I think they had 19 wides which, you know, you can't afford to have it at a match of that level. So, look, they'll be disappointed, but I've no doubt that, you know, they will regroup again and come again. But God, it's going to be hard, you know, because they tried so hard and put so much into winning and retaining that status, you know, just to go back straight away, you know, is going to be a big psychological blow. For Dúna Belfry now, they're at a crossroads. They have the potential. They have the players. You know, they have that strength and physicality. You know, they have the potential to be at the other end of this championship, I believe, if they believe in it themselves, you know, put the effort in to rather than surviving, to going out and winning games. They have some superb, you know, hurlers throughout the team. They shouldn't be in that position. They have the conveyor belt. It's not a numbers game there. They have loads of players. Not sure what the dual system, how that works out. But yeah, delight for Dúna Bearfield, you know, heartbreak for O'Callaghan's Mills.
1: Certainly is. And then in the Premier Intermediate, we already had Whitegate and Clarecastle through. Corrigh Finn, unbelievable story here in turning around a 6-point deficit in injury time to force extra time and then ultimately going on to beat Bodaig. And that fantastic Northclare derby between Tubber and Rouen going the way of Tubber. So they go into the draw, that draw on this evening. Open draw, so anybody can get anybody. And certainly a rip-roaring finish in store in that championship, Tommy.
29: Yeah, any of the four teams left now will have it, you know, will fancy their chances of winning it, just going to the quarterfinals. You know, a great win by Tubber. Look at, you know, I've been a great admirer of Tubber there up in North Clare. You know, they really, really are an outpost there for the hurling. But what they have is a real, real love of hurling. You know, they keep coming back. And look at, they got their rewards yesterday against, you know, probably a fancied Rouen team. But on the day, I think, you know, the goals were the difference there. The other game, you know, it was a head scratcher, and you know, talking to anyone in Bodaig, you know, they were just wondering how we lost that game. But let's give credit to, you know, the Corrigh Finn. They never dropped their heads. They kept going right to the end. And you know, once the game went to extra time, I think, you know, psychologically, Bodaig were very deflated. And against that, Corrigh Finn picked it up and, you know, ran out impressive winners. You know, to get to that semi-final. And again, as I said, all four teams left will fancy their chances. It'll be interesting, the draw. A Tubber Corrigh Finn match will draw a big crowd. You know, Whitegate and Clarecastle sitting back, you know, will have the luxury of watching the teams. But also, I think the quarterfinal winners will have the luxury of that extra game. You know, Clarecastle and Whitegate would have been off a month at this stage, so it'll be interesting to see, you know, where the advantage lies there.
1: Yeah, and just finally a quick word on the intermediate regular, we'll call it, because we had a penalty shootout here between the East Clare neighbours in O'Gunlow and Killinena, and Killinena ultimately coming through it. That's one that'll go down. I don't think we've had a championship penalty shootout this year anyway until that point, so a bit of drama in that one.
29: Yeah, we constantly speak about the unfairness of a penalty shootout, you know, as a way of going out of the championship. But look at, they played 11 after extra time, so I mean there was no option but to go to penalties. I think it ended up 4-3 in Killinena's favour. They won't mind, you know. They move on, and you know, even though they've had a couple of injuries, I think, you know, they're going to get players back into that. So yeah, look at, heartbreak for O'Gunlow again. You know, small club, boxing above their waist, always give up their best. So disappointment for O'Gunlow, but great joy for Killinena.
1: Yeah, all those draws on this evening, so we'll let you know as soon as we know in terms of them. But do stay tuned, folks. There's a bit of hurling to come after the break, because after yesterday's game, when everybody had cleared out of Park Isog, and you'll hear the seagulls maybe in the background of this one, Shane O'Donnell was taking a walk out around Park Isog for the very last time. He spoke to us to reflect on it all. We'll bring you that next.
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10: Fogan an áit is a dag a míd lorgar an yr fad. 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Fostil croiche, Jessica Kerfall, a Gusilta of Elsu, Dorspraga Ashlingi Ganchor and Yva Agin. Is Kumakavos nor Dunahur and Downshaw, be with the Hirik Fossawala. Fatilla Olish, a growing home, Punkai E. Fiantrich Dayden, a could you like Noluch the Edenacher ever a law in any grounder?
11: We was offered two tickets to go to see Barcelona playing Bayern Munich in the Champions League final. The Shells are fine. I'm sticking with the Shells. I stick them to the League of Ireland. Best league in the world.
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13: 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He's in for another try. Now let's slow it down and talk it through. Sideline view, review.
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20: You're very welcome back to Sideline View Review on Clare FM. Well, that loss yesterday for Iroge was significant in more ways than one, as it brought an end to the hurling career of the two-time All-Ireland winner Shane O'Donnell. In the next while, he's due to depart for New York to take the next step in his professional career alongside his fiancée Niamh. As he took in the surroundings of Zimmer Biomet Park Kisoge for one last time, he also took time to talk about his journey over the last 13 years, with today marking the anniversary of his famous All-Ireland final hat-trick against Cork in 2013.
15: Looking up, looking for support, doesn't see any, takes Andrew Cork to fin, right through the centre, running off his shoulder, O'Donnell is still going through, out across the Shane O'Donnell, O'Donnell shot, oh! A checking ball into the hands of goal. Conor McGrath trying to win the ball back. He does that, taking on Brian Murphy. Over to the far side across. A shot. A goal! Unbelievable from Shane O'Donnell. Dropping in inside the 20 metre line. John Connor goes up. Shane O'Donnell with the ball again in front of the goal. O'Donnell goes in. Goal! Shane O'Donnell. It's absolutely unbelievable what Shane O'Donnell has done here in the opening 19 minutes in this All-Ireland final. How many more times am I going to say it? One of the coolest men I've ever seen in front of goal.
30: It's been incredible. I think it'll be hard to be able to look back at the entire kind of career in one go. I think this today will be obviously a disappointment, but over time I'm sure I'll be able to put practice to one side and maybe look at the highs rather than the lows, and there's been many of them with club and county, so I'm extremely fortunate for that.
20: A lot of people have remarked that after that semi-final against Limerick this year, you're such a uniting force in hurling, even a Tipperary man took at the time to discomfort you in Liam Sheedy. Like, there is a love for Shane O'Donnell in hurling that you have worked really, really hard to garner.
30: Yeah, I think, to be honest, there's, I think retirement does kind of bring a lot of people out. The amount of letters I was just saying there that I've been getting to the house from random people from all over the country has been really shocking, to be perfectly honest. Like, I'm really taken back by the amount of kind of outpouring of kind messages and kind words and things like that. But I think there's a lot of players in the game. When you play for a certain amount of time, I think people do appreciate the time you've put in, and yeah, I think a lot of players would kind of get that outpouring. I've been very fortunate every opportunity that I've been given by a lot of people, no more than the likes of Gerry O'Connor, and those put me on early Clare teams and things like that, so there's a lot of people to thank for that, and I won't start here, but yeah, it's been kind of strange, the kind of different counties kind of reaching out and different people, some of the people I've got messages from, but yeah, it's been great.
20: And it's amazing when you announced to TG Carr the last day that you were giving up club hurling as well. Maybe some people hadn't put two and two together. Travelling was on the cards. Obviously, that meant you mightn't be playing here. But I think that took a lot of people by surprise and said, we need to see this guy before he leaves.
30: Right. I actually didn't realise that wasn't... Maybe I'm not particularly clear in the original kind of announcement. But yeah, I think being in New York will preclude me from playing in NS. So, unfortunately. And that part is particularly hard because a lot of people... There is the narrative that when you finish with Clare, obviously you'll play with the club, and that's not going to be the case for me. And I'm just very glad that we had last year where we were able to achieve, and I'm very fortunate that I'm able to look at the group inside there and just say they don't need me. They don't need me going forward. So many great players coming through, so many great young lads, a lot of success in minor and underage as well. So there'll be many, many years of me and the other side of the white lines supporting and hopefully watching Eroge win, and I'm looking forward to that now.
20: Does it feel like 13 years since that night in Crow Park where you, that picture, I think that image of you giving the three finger salute to the camera will live long in the memory for a lot of people?
30: Yeah, it'll live long in the memory as well for me. It was just mentioned there that it was 13 years ago tomorrow, so yeah, that was a special, very special day. It's crazy to think that's that long ago, but
20: It means a lot to you, Shane, and it means a lot to the county. And people that day, the Club Clare thing had actually just started, and we got the text. I remember being down in the Big Tree or somewhere in Dublin, and geez, lads, Shane O'Donnell is scoring. Someone I know actually got on you for first goal scorer, so he still owes you a few points, that same guy. But remember, you had the training session here, the open session where the fans all came in, and Sil was doing a kind of a running commentary here on the PA. You got the ball in a training game and stuck it. And something he said, he goes, this guy likes doing that. So there was a sense, this fella's danger, this fella can do it, and like, you lived up to that in spades.
30: Yeah, that was an incredible day. It was an incredible day, and I think some parts of it after, I didn't enjoy, like, the whole kind of circus and everything, like, it kind of takes away from the just being able to play hurling, which is what you had always kind of wanted to do. And yeah, some parts were great and it was really exciting, but I think some of the stuff, like, yeah, the kind of circus came after, in some ways took away from the small bit. I'm looking forward to, so I kind of parked it. I never really thought too much about that day in a strange kind of way, and kind of just wanted to move on, get to next year and get back hurling again. Obviously we didn't have the same success for quite a long time, and I kind of always thinking that I just want to have one more All-Ireland. So in a funny way, 2024 is just was a far bigger achievement, I think for myself and the team. I think so many of us had kind of rocked into 2013, and then we won, and we'd been winning in minor and 21s, and just felt like that was going to be the way things were, and Clare were going to have these years. And 2024 then was after a long, long kind of years of slog and disappointments and losses, and yeah, some in some ways looking to forward to reclaiming 2013 as a memory.
20: Yeah.
30: Now to kind of moving on from hurling and to be able to maybe look at it more objectively.
20: When you came back from Harvard, I'm not sure if you remember, but you and I did an event in the Templegate Hotel, an early morning breakfast thing for the Innes Business Chamber, and you said that same thing that you said just now, that you loved being in Boston where I'm just Shane O'Donnell, there's no talk of hurling, there's none of that. Does that help now to kind of mask that as well?
30: Yeah, I'm really looking forward to that, and I think the 6-7 months in Boston definitely gave me a renewed appreciation for 2013 and everything that came with it. I think I had 3 or 4 months of, I actually just didn't mention hurling to anyone, and anyone, there was a couple of Irish lads that I'd known, I swore them to secrecy that they weren't able to talk about it either. So yeah, I think when I did kind of talk to my main friend group then about it, and they kind of understood what we had achieved, then I felt a lot more proud. I felt, oh yeah, in a funny way, I felt more proud than I had in a long time about 2013. Now, 24 came along, and incredible, incredible year and everything. I just was just able to enjoy that way more. So yeah, I'm looking forward to having the same feelings of 2013, maybe over time. I've had many great years, great moments and great memories, and I've been able to achieve things personally that I never thought were on the cards for me. and hurling across the board in many ways kind of enabled me to do that. So I'm incredibly fortunate to have been given the opportunities I did it.
20: I think some of the famous hurlies in hurling are here beside us because you've gone on record talking about your dad's ability to engineer them, and even seeing now the little bit that's shaved off. Does he get a break now from making hurlies for a while?
30: He does. He actually just made me a new one this morning, which is going to go unused forever now. So maybe my older brother will make use of it. But yeah, that's a little bit unfortunate, but he'll get a little bit more of a break. He'll be under less pressure because each one is a handmade initiative that takes months. So when I break one of the main ones, there's all of a sudden major pressure on to produce another. But yeah, he'll get a bit more of a break, and I'll stop getting asked about why my hurlies are so strange. So yeah, both of us will have more peace.

0: lonely over time that I'm kind of able to understand what it means to come out here, play my last game, and then walk off the pitch and not be on the other side of the white lines again. So that'll take time to understand, but I'm looking forward to seeing what other things I can put my hand to.
1: And no doubt your fiance is looking forward to having that little bit more time with you, I suppose. It's been a huge support to you.
0: Yeah, she's incredible. Niamh has been always there, and really looking forward to being able to just have more time to do things. Hurling is incredible, but it really does limit you and all the people around you and the opportunities that you have that you're able to take. And looking forward to open that up and really being able to live abroad and just have more time and take our calendars back. To be honest, that's kind of the main thing, actually, be able to be like, I'm planning to do this in a month, let's go do it. That kind of stuff is a small stuff that I've never had. Yeah. Do you know what I mean? So that part I'm really looking forward to.
1: Yeah, but we're not looking forward to not seeing you, but you've given so much, Shane, and I think on behalf of everybody listening to this, we want to say thank you and wish you all the very best of luck in the future.
0: Yeah, thanks, Derek. I appreciate that.
1: And we do sincerely wish Shane the very best of luck, and Niamh as well, in their next big adventure. Well, it's ladies football time here on Sideline View Review Now, where either Clamurria Brechin or Fergus Rovers will be crowned Clare senior champions for 2026. Fergus Rovers ended their 26-year wait for a final spot after beating Banner Ladies by 13 points to 1-8, thanks in part to Louise Cleary and her personal haul of 11 points. Clamurria Brechin reached their second final in the last three seasons as they came with a storming second half showing to beat Liscannor, landing 3-2 pointers on the way to victory. After the game, Derek Dormer spoke with both managers, starting with Fergus Rovers boss Barry Keating.
2: Since the first game where we didn't really perform, we've been actually playing very well as a team but not getting a score. So we just told them at half time, look, we didn't perform in the first half, but we were there. If we kept running off the shoulder, kept creating the chances, they will come. And they never dropped their head. They just kept ploughing away. And you know, we did kind of go down, kind of conceded a kind of a soft goal. But as you say, this team, there's heart and there's steel in this team. So as I say, we're continuing on, and they produced it outside it. And even in the last, every time that ball broke, it was a yellow jersey and it was a girl, a sister off her shoulder.
3: Yeah, and you transitioned from defence to attack at breathtaking pace. It wasn't slow build up, it was quick transition of the ball, which caused problems for Banner.
2: Yeah, look, I mean, we have legs, let's say. I mean, it's the narrative around things that we're a young team, let's say, and that might take a few years, but as I say, we are there. They can play and play for each other. So we did have that trust in them, and there was always a support player coming off the shoulder. And look, our bench was quite amazing. They did make an impact like they did in the Clamahill game.
3: You always need someone to step up to the plate to get the scores. Louise Cleary, 11 points, didn't miss a free. Just colossal stuff.
2: Yeah, look, I mean, as you say, we don't mind who scores, let's say, as long as they go over. It's not about the person that scores, it's about the team effort and who creates the chances, who gets fouled. But she did execute the freeze, let's say, with the exception of maybe one just before half time, but she was flawless.
3: And for yourselves, like, as a club, two minor titles last week, minor A, minor B, you know, a third minor A in a row, and now into the senior county final. It's been building, Barry, but there's another 60 minutes to go, isn't it? And it's going to be tough.
2: Yeah, there's 60 minutes. Look, as I said, we're 60 minutes away from county champions. We're there on our merits. It's been a huge week for the club, a huge 2 weeks. It's many years of hard work by good coaches in the clubs that have invested time, let's say, in developing the younger players. So it's coming to fruition. We're there on our merits. We'll watch the next game, let's say, and you know, what'll be will be.
3: And when the final whistle went, you could see what it meant to your players and supporters. They were all embracing on the field. It was a big day for Fergus Rovers.
2: It was. I mean, we haven't been like, they were previously the kingpins of Clare, let's say, and it's been 26 years since they've been in a county final, so it's been a long time coming. Let's say, I mean, they were in many years in intermediate, so the progression the last couple of years has been quite good, let's say, and there's a nice blend of old and young, and they seem to kind of gel together. So it's about, let's say, making that next step. Let's say, you know, semi-finals for winning, finals are fucking there to be won as well.
3: One more day out, Barry, and you must be looking forward to it.
2: Ah, yeah, look, it's 2 weeks of enjoyment. There's girls coming up from Cork, Limerick, Tipperary and Galway, so I mean, that will continue for another 2 weeks, and fingers crossed that no one gets injured in the Camogie final. Sean O'Meal can play McKinley, so fingers crossed. Look, it's great.
3: And training coming into, there'll be a buzz of training, won't there? Because you're training now, all the hard work is really done. It's kind of just refresh, regroup and get ready for the biggest day in Clare, as you feel.
2: Yeah, it is. Look, I mean, you have competition for places. I mean, there's five girls, let's say, you can only start 15, so I mean, there's competition for places, so they'll be up for grabs. I mean, it's not a guarantee that anyone is playing, so they'll be out to prove something. So yeah, we'll enjoy it for the next 2 weeks.
4: Good football being played, I suppose, and a good advertisement for football is what we're looking for. Like, I suppose, you know, a part of

0: our game. It's, you know, as managers, we have to promote the game as well, and that's part of it too. I know we all want to win, but sometimes you just admire football. I think that's what we played in the second half. Our girls really went forward. You know, we had nothing to lose. Like the Morden Scanner, we had nothing to lose, and we knew we had that range within us, and we went for it.
1: There was no slow build-up play. It was quick, direct football. Even the goal, Kieran McCarthy bombed it into the edge of square. Chloe plucked it from the heavens, beat her marker and stuck in the net. It was fast, high-tempo, attacking, direct football.
0: Yeah, it had to be, because we knew the Scanner defended really well, and we knew one of the ways to beat him was fast ball, quick ball. And just to be relentless, to be honest about it, we had to keep, as you said, keep the pressure on, and you know, it did work for us in the second half. It took us a while to get the grips in the first half, but we kind of settled it after half time. I think we put our own footprint in the game.
1: Yeah, 3 down at half time and win by 8. That's an 11 point turnaround. That's a massive second half performance.
0: It's a big swing. Yeah, it's a big swing. But it was a big breeze, in fairness to Derek, though. I thought we defended really well in the first half. Look at Keira Markham, whatever, she's wing back for us, and she's out next Sunday or next Saturday with Camille in the Camogie. Big week for her, but I think she turned over four balls down in the first half that really kept us alive. You know, that's energy we got from the crowd and from the players around us as well. So I think that's what it's about. Against the first half was staying in the game, second half was trying to push on. I think that's what we did right.
1: And look, it's hard to single someone out, but I did, you know me. Kieran McCarthy was just immense. When the game was there to be won, she continually won the dirty ball and just drove her team forward.
0: Yeah, that's, I think all week we were saying with conditions and the whole lot, we didn't know what the weather was going to be like, but we said dirty ball would win the game for us, and turnovers like that win the game. Kira was like, she led from that. You know, she went for everything. She didn't pull back, and that's what we're looking for. You know, and that's the leadership we're looking for within this group.
1: And for you, a Cora Clare man leading Kilmurry or Brechin into a county final, how does that feel, Dennis?
0: It feels great, to be honest about it, Derry. You know, they're a great bunch of footballers, and everyone says that about the teams they're involved with. They're really good footballers, and we have Fergus Rovers in the final, which are a really good football team as well. We've seen they have 3 or 4 minor A as one in the last couple of years as well, and minor B this last week as well. So they're on the up, and I suppose we have to match their pace and tenacity in the tackle as well. So,
1: and Cora Clare into the intermediate final.
0: That's the first time I've heard you, Derek, to be honest about it. She didn't text me during the game. I had no phone from 1 o'clock, so I didn't know really.
1: Well, your smile, just in case people don't know, has got a little bit bigger.
0: It has. And look at it, for our house, Annie's involved with the Cora Clare ladies as well. So it's a county final, is going to be a big day at our house. But that's why we were involved. That's why we want to be involved with football. And it's for days like this, I suppose. You look out there now to the field and you see parents, grandparents, people all delighted to be back in the final. And again, it doesn't really matter where you're from or who you're coaching from. You're part of a team, and that's what you want to be. You know, part of a team.
1: And a final word on the crowd. If I put it down, it's probably the biggest crowd I've seen in a ladies' football game in quite some time. The stand was heaving, and the atmosphere was electric.
0: That's what we want. We want to crack an atmosphere. Like, you know, it was a great day. You know, the morning was dirty enough, but it's a great day. You want to crack an atmosphere. You want these girls being, you want people coming to see good footballers, and we have good footballers in the county. Both Fergus Rovers and ourselves, we have good footballers. And people should come to see that and recognise the talent we have in display here. Like, you know, you 3 2-pointers here from this side. In the second half, it was as good as any game you'll see anywhere, Derek. And that's what we need to do. We need to promote our game, get our best players playing football. You know, and that's what we want to do. Like, and that's what I want to do.
2: David O'Brien and Barry Keating speaking there to Derek Dormer after leading their sides to the Clare Ladies Senior Football Final. Further details of that to come later this week, and indeed more build up as well. So it's going to be a very, very busy while with all these county finals to take into account. Now we turn to local soccer, and as ever, our man on the ground, Jim Madden, joins us to bring us up to date on what happened over the weekend. Jim, the Premier Division, I suppose, trundling on along expected lines for the most part. Bring us up to date.
3: Yes, indeed. I was at the Tulla Newmarket Celtic game. Newmarket went in front very early on and then went 2-0 up before half time. Tulla worked hard, but just there's no doubt that Newmarket are extremely well organised at the back. You know, Harvey Cullinan doing it and Shane Cusick in goal. So Tullas, while they had the number of chances, just couldn't make them count. And there is no doubt that Newmarket are proving very, very difficult to beat, and they're not conceding goals. They've 10 goals, if by my reckoning, scored so far in the 3 games in the league, and they've not conceded any. And they now are sitting on top of the league with 9 points. The second game of the day then was Bridge United at home to Avenue United. and Avenue got a very needed win there by 2-0. The Bridge are really struggling at the moment and will definitely have to wake up very quickly, or if they don't, Newmarket will have opened up a big gap there on them. Avenue needed that win to give them 4 points, and they're still a good bit behind Newmarket there. In Shannon then we had the local derby, and Shannon Hibs were at home there. Shannon Hibs have started very well, but they came back to earth yesterday when Shannon Town beat them by 2-1, and that was a win again that Shannon Town badly needed because they had no points gathered up till this. And then in Ennis Dons beat Moher by 2-0. Ennis Dons are having a very good run at the moment and are probably second or third in the league table at the moment, probably second actually. Now, they've had no maybe terribly serious tests so far, but and that'll come down the road, but there's no doubt their confidence will be good with the start that they've had in the league. So, all in all, the other clubs need to get their acts together if they're going to close the gap on Newmarket, because as far as I can see, having seen Newmarket in a number of their games now, they are improving with every game. Dean Hegarty played very well wide on the left yesterday. McDade also played well, and then they were able to bring on a couple of subs that made a big difference to them. Darragh Leahy came on, scored a cracking goal. Owen Kelly as well came on. So they have a good strength in depth, and of course they'll be really looking forward now to the outside games that will come up in the Munster Junior and in the SAI, Derek. In the first division then, Derek, Connolly Celtic, who had been having a very good run up till now, were beaten 4-0 by Avenue B, while up in Scariff, Mount Shannon and Shannon Olympic played out a 7-goal thriller, with Shannon Olympic winning by 4-3. And that would have been a badly needed win for Olympic as well there. In the second division, Ryan Rovers were at home to Shannon Town B. Shannon Town B won that by 3-1. While in the second game there in that division, Hermitage beat Sporting Ennis Diamond by 4-1. In the third division then, Derek, Tulla B beat Kildysart 5-0. Mount Shannon's B were won, two beat St Pat's by 2-1, and Bunratty B beat Cool 4-3 as well. So Derek, and then in the Youth Premier League, which we shouldn't forget, Shannon Town 4, and a big win for Money Pint here, by they scored 7 to win 7-4. And in the second game in that, Bridge United beat Newmarket Celtic by 3-1, Derek.
2: Fantastic stuff. And I know next weekend the Munster Junior Cup is taking the prime focus on that, so we'll have a look at that then. But for now, Jim, thank you very much.
3: Thanks, Derek.
2: And that's where we have to leave it for this week's show. Plenty more reaction and build up to next weekend's action to come here across the week. But the West Wind is up next here on Clare FM. Have a great Monday evening.

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9: At 7, good evening, I'm Tina Gates. The North's Secretary of State has been holding talks to resolve a dispute over a controversial parade in County Armagh. Protesters have been blocking the Unionist Orange Order from making their way along the Nationalist Gervahi Road in Portadown after the Drumcree Parade got approval for the first time in 28 years. These residents on the Gervahi Road told our reporter Henry McKean they don't want to go back to the past.
10: We're moving on with our lives. Whether they want to move on with us is entirely up to them.
11: We don't want to go back to the past. There's absolutely no need for any sort of organisation to walk through our community that, you know, maybe viewed as sectarian. We don't want it.
12: The Orange Order is still on Drumcree Hill. They're still wanting to march. How do you feel about that?
11: They can stay up there till the cows come home.
9: The HSE is investigating the deaths of two people in a workplace incident in County Offaly. A man in his 50s and a woman in her 20s were pronounced dead at the scene shortly after 11:30 this morning. It happened at an industrial premises in Banagher. A scoping inquiry into controversies surrounding scoliosis and spina bifida care in Children's Health Ireland has recommended a commission of investigation rather than a public tribunal. The report says carrying out the commission's work in private would be more appropriate, given the issues concern the medical treatment of children. The government-backed scoping report recommends the inquiry examines four areas: waiting lists, spinal surgery, hip dysplasia and the Crumlin Orphans. Molly O'Connor reports.
13: The scoping report will involve a number of modules, including an examination of delays in spinal and scoliosis surgery, how waiting lists were managed, how families were informed, and how CHI responded to prolonged waits. It'll look at spinal surgery and examine surgical outcomes, complications, governance, staffing and resources, including the circumstances surrounding the use of non-CE marked springs in a number of children. Another module will examine the significant differences in the threshold for hip surgery between Temple Street and Crumlin, including whether children underwent procedures that may not have been clinically necessary. The fourth proposed module concerns children who were not transferred to Temple Street from Crumlin from 2008 onwards, referred to in the report as the Crumlin Orphans. It would look at whether those children received a lower standard of care, and if so, why.
9: The amount workers need to earn to afford a basic but decent standard of living has risen to €16 an hour. That's according to the Living Wage Technical Group, which has increased its recommended rate by 60 cent. That's the minimum amount a full-time worker without dependents needs to meet essential everyday costs. Spokesperson Robert Thornton says the rate is increasing because of the cost of living.
6: Today we're announcing the updated living wage rate at €16 per hour, now increasing from the current €15.40 per hour. So it's a 3.9% increase compared to last year's rate. And it's driven by increases in the cost of living, primarily housing costs, so rent and household energy costs.
9: FORSA members at Oberstown Children Detention Campus are to stage a 72-hour strike next week. The union says industrial action is being resumed because commitments made during Workplace Relations Commission talks last month have not been fully honoured. The stoppage will run from just after midnight next Monday until Thursday morning. FORSA officials say concerns over safe staffing and resources at the Dublin campus remain unresolved, but they remain available for meaningful engagement with management. And more than €600,000 worth of illegal cigarettes, tobacco and alcohol has been seized in Westmeath. Revenue officers supported by Gardaí searched 8 premises as part of an intelligence-led operation. 3 men are being questioned and investigations are continuing. And that's your latest news update at 7:04.
14: And in sport, Damien Delaney believes the FAI were in a very difficult position regarding yesterday's game against Israel. There had been calls for the match to be boycotted in protest of the ongoing war in Gaza. A majority of the Ireland squad voted for the game to proceed. Former Republic of Ireland international Delaney said the FAI have a duty of care to Irish football.
15: My view now is the next Israel game coming into focus after Austria. I just hope that the players are just allowed to do what they have to do, and that's play the game. And then afterwards, wherever the chips fall. But, you know, the FAI, I think we're in a very, very difficult position. It wasn't handled perfectly, I'll reiterate that. But they have a duty of care to Irish football, and they weren't aware of any of what the sanctions were going to be. And they went to the delegates. They didn't just go to the delegates and then go against what the delegates said. They went with what the majority of the delegates went with, and then they went with what the majority of the players went with. And that's a bit that I reiterate. But the last point is this definitely falls at UEFA and FIFA's door without question.
14: The FAI is reviewing video evidence before deciding whether to make a complaints to UEFA over an alleged racist incident during last night's game. Midfielder Jason Malumbi urged match officials to listen to chants directed at Adam Ida by Israeli fans. UEFA did not open an investigation last night, as the word racism was not used in the initial complaint. In rugby, Harry Byrne and Max Deegan have been ruled out of Leinster's next URC game. Both players suffered concussions during Leinster's opening round defeat against the Lions in South Africa. Leinster's next URC fixture is against the Sharks in Durban this Saturday. And finally, Golf Saudi has announced a major new investment in women's golf through a multi-year commitment to a new £3 million tournament in London. The championship will be co-sanctioned by the LPGA and Ladies European Tour and will boast one of the biggest prize funds in the game. The backing comes despite Saudi Arabia's public investment fund ending its financial support of LIV Golf. That's your news and sport. I'm Eve Conway. It's 6 minutes past the hour.
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17: Hello, good evening, and you're very welcome along to the West Wind. My name is Joan Hanrahan Hogan with you until 9 this evening. And yeah, wasn't it a gorgeous Monday? What a lovely day. Hope you were out and about and got some fresh air. And we're going to start off this evening. We're going to go to Cora Finn and Hugh Healy from his solo debut album, Kiolara. And we're going to have some jigs, Pipe and the Hob, The Spotted Dog and The Tar Road to Sligo. And I hope you're going to stay with me over the next 2 hours. One other little bit of information, Paula Carroll will be in to tell us all about her new, she's curating a wonderful new series in Glore on Thursday evenings. More about that when she arrives in studio. So do keep it here on Clare FM on the West Wind. Hugh Healy for you.

And wasn't that absolutely beautiful? That's the sound of Hugh Healy on concertina. Two tracks from him. Kiolara is the name of the album. And first of all, we heard a blast of jigs from Hugh. And then I took the song, the melody of the song, The Hills of Clare. I love that song anyway. It's absolutely gorgeous. But unusual, I suppose, to have somebody play just the melody. And I actually do that myself a lot. So I never spoke to Hugh about that before, but I'm sure we'll talk about it at some stage. Because I, being not being a singer myself, and I suppose Hugh is the same, we still have a huge appreciation for the rich, rich melodies of our songs. They're just absolutely exquisite. So he tells us there in the sleeve notes, Hugh says, "The Hills of Clare in Gus O'Connor's pub, sung by the talented John Griffin in Doolin, County Clare, during the 19th and 20th centuries, famine, poverty, evictions and political upheaval led to mass emigration from Ireland to the far corners of the globe. This gave rise to one of the largest category of songs in the traditional repertoire, those expressing love of the home place and of having to leave, often never to return. This song is a fine example of such sentiments. It has been recorded by Kate Purcell, Anne Curran and PJ Murray as a song, but unfortunately I failed to find the name of the composer." Interesting to interesting Hugh, as we'd say to him. It was recorded as an air by the great Chris Droney on his album Down from Bell Harbour. So on that, there you had Hugh on concertina, and you had Padraig Riley on piano, or synthesizer more really there, and Michael McCaig, was it, on bouzouki and guitar, whoever it was absolutely, yeah, Michael McCaig. Amazing accompaniment, I thought there now. In my humble opinion. Anyway, would you like to hear one more from Hugh? I'm sure you would, so I know. We better have a blast of reels. It is 7:16 and I haven't played reels yet. That must be a bit of a a record in its own right. Let me see. Yeah, we have reels, Crowley's and Limestone Rock. So we're staying with the Chris Droney theme. Hope you enjoy this. Hugh Healy.

I just want to shout, more, more. Oh, rocking it there. Hugh Healy and the concertina, isn't he? Just brilliant. Kiolara. And yeah, it takes two very simple little common tunes and just gives them the Hugh Healy treatment, and it's absolutely gorgeous. Crowley's Reel and the Limestone Rock there. Michael McGeag and Paul O'Reilly, John Maloney, they were all on the album with him. It's absolutely gorgeous. Kiolara. Now, where are we going? We're going for a song. It is 19 minutes past the hour of 7. If you've just joined us, you're very welcome along to the West Wind. Joan with you until 9 o'clock tonight. And Paula Carroll will be joining me later on in the programme. And she's going to tell us all about a new series which launched, I think, last Thursday night. I was hoping to go and I just couldn't. I was just too tired, I think. And it was Mick O'Brien and Aoife Ní Bhriain, his daughter. Pipes and fiddle, and I saw a few clips of it today, and it was just, ooh, delicious, absolutely gorgeous, amazing music altogether. So Paula's going to be telling us about that series that that she's running, Chong and Kyol, in Glore on Thursday nights. Not every Thursday night, she'll tell you what nights, just very, very soon. She'll be popping in very soon. In the meantime, we're going to another brilliant woman, Deirdre Scanlon. Here she is with My Cavan Girl.

I just think that is the most beautiful voice and song. I must be an awful sop altogether. An awful romantic creator. Yeah, I just think it's so beautiful. Deirdre Scanlon, Faces, and My Cavan Girl. So, where are we going now? It's 25 minutes past the hour of 7 here on Clare FM. And we're going to Ballinacally and Innes to Sheila Gary and Elaine Hogan. I love this album. Two for Joy. And here they are with, let me see, yeah, I have The Banks of the Illan, The Scarter Glen and The Ladies' Pantalettes from Sheila Gary on fiddle and Elaine Hogan on harp.

0: and a couple of lovely tracks there. So that was from Jack Talty, Cuir an Ciúil. And first of all, we had a lovely duet featuring Aidan Connolly on fiddle and Steve Cooney accompanied on guitar with Jack Talty on concertina. And two of Jack's compositions. I love that first track on the album, The Farm Gate, and That Was All Right. Then we had a solo, Bóthar na Mias and Riail Nell, that's after his daughter Nell, Rory McGorman on the bouzouki, Cullum Murphy on the baron, and Jack Talty on concertine. So Cuir an Ciúil and Tanna Mataw are in CD. Paula, Carol, how are you?
1: I'm great, Joan. It's great to be in here with you on this side of the desk.
0: Long time no see.
1: Yeah, sure, look it. That's the way
0: yesterday,
1: it is.
0: Yesterday.
1: These days.
0: Yesterday. We had a lovely day yesterday, hadn't we, Paula?
1: It was an absolutely gorgeous day in Tulla in Cnoc na Gaoithe, a tribute so beautifully emceed by yourself to the late Matty Ryan. And it was a lovely, there was a lovely kind of storytelling vibe to it, which I wasn't expecting when I walked in. I thought it would be like music up on stage, but there was a lot of story and chat, and it's really
0: we
1: lovely.
0: We kind of went informal and relaxed.
1: Beautiful.
0: Yeah, absolutely. And lovely to have Matty Ryan remembered.
1: Well, I got a real sense of him. Like, I interviewed him 10 years ago, but that was my first really meeting with him, because he was a quiet and reserved man, as you found out. But I got a real sense of him yesterday afternoon from all the contributions from the people who were listening and chatting.
0: Mm-hmm. There's a lot of emotion in the room.
1: Yeah.
0: Paula, you're always busy. You always have something.
1: I'm a fool, Joan.
0: Innovative and creative and stimulating up your sleeve. So tell us about your latest venture. You're curating a lovely series in Glore again.
1: Yeah, well, every autumn in Glore for the last couple of years, I have the privilege of putting together a series of traditional music concerts. And it's always great fun in the sense that they give me plenty of rope, you know, to hang myself with. So this year, and it's usually four concerts, and this year it's along the theme of Teanga an Ciúil, or the language of music. And what I've asked is four sets of musicians who are either native speakers of Irish or fluent Irish speakers, and for whom their music is connected to the language. Mm-hmm. And I said, well, just come and play a concert and tell us about, you know, do it bilingually, and tell us about yourself, your music, and your connection to the language. That's really it. When it's me, there's always some element of thinking about music, because I love hearing people's opinions about music as well as the music itself. So that's what we're doing. And last Thursday we had Mick O'Brien, the fantastic piper from Dublin, and his phenomenally talented violinist and fiddler daughter, Aoife an Ibhrian, and they did a great show. And then the next one on Thursday the 8th is Ón Ó Ceannaíon and Niamh Kidi Tabal. So, like, a very different combination.
0: Tell us about that combo, Paula.
1: Yeah, so Ón...
0: We wouldn't be as familiar, I suppose, as we would with
1: although
0: with
1: it turns out that the Ó Ceannaíons and the O'Briens in Dublin are fantastic friends, and actually Aoife and Ón will be going into the studio together when they both find time to record an album over the next while. But Ón Ó Ceannaíon is Dublin born and bred, but his father is the great Padraig Ó Ceannaíon, a Seanó singer from Connemara. And his mammy, I think, might be German. She's a classical musician anyway. So all the Ó Ceannaíons, you'll know Sally Ogni Ceannaíon from her work with Jack Talty, and Muireann is their other sister. They're incredible singers, incredible musicians, and they're all like native speakers of Irish as well. And Ón then is playing with his partner in music and in life, a young woman called Niamh Kidi Tabal. Niamh is from Kinvara. And she's Irish, but with a Lebanese daddy. So she comes from two different traditions. She's an incredible singer in English and in Irish, but also in Arabic. So I can't tell you how delighted I am, because they haven't ever recorded together. And they only started singing and performing together, I'd say, about a year ago. And one of the reasons I asked them is, I was mad to hear them play and I could never get to one of their concerts. Like about three times I missed it, and I went, you know what, I'm actually going to bring them to Ennis
0: for my own
1: so
0: concert.
1: I can hear them.
0: I'll make sure I hear them.
1: So that's that. Niamh doesn't have a massive amount of Irish, but that's okay because the concerts are bilingual. It's kind of Irish, English, moving over and back between the two. But she's very excited to try out the Irish she has. And of course, Owen is fluent. Then after that, we have a little break because the next one would be coming around the time of the Ennis Trad Festival, so we don't bother doing them around that time. The next one again is the 12th of November, and it's two cousins from Gwydor from the Donegal Gaeltacht. So Cathal O'Corran would be very well known around here. Spent a lot of time playing with Conor O'Loughlin when they were in college. He's a wonderful singer, a great fiddler and a bouzouki player, and then his cousin Megan McGinley is an incredible fiddler as well, and she is the girl, she was the actor in, you know, that film Tread. I didn't actually see it. Did you see
0: it? No,
1: not yet. No, we both have to go.
0: Yeah.
1: She's the young actor in that as well, so they're going to be fiddle duetting at a speed of 90, you know, they're from Donegal.
0: Yeah, absolutely.
1: And they're both singers as well, so that should be really good. And then the final one is the two O'Maher brothers from the Cúile Gaeltacht. So Dermot is a great box player, melodeon player, as wins every competition that was ever known to man. And then Eamon is a

0: sa chuelga. 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
1: é chríal,
0: é úsáid. And so it's a kind of a response to that, mm-hmm. really, I thought. Yeah, like the music is very tightly bound with Irish, as far as I'm concerned.
1: Mm-hmm. Mm-hmm.
0: And I go to Ballyferriter a lot, to Scolchiol and Arig,
1: mm-hmm.
0: and I go up and down to the Kerry Gaeltacht as much as I possibly can. We lived in Galway for years, so very close to the Connemara Gaeltacht, and I have friends there. I wouldn't know Cooley that well, but I'd know of all the singers and that. And then the great box players, of course, from the Mayo mm-hmm, Gaeltacht. Mm-hmm, you know mm-hmm, them all yeah, yourself as yeah. well. So there is a huge richness of music coming out of the Gaeltacht now. Yes, and it yeah. used to be that it was only box players and singers.
1: Mm-hmm.
0: Not bad, like, you know, but
1: yeah.
0: but now there's a massive range mm-hmm. of kinds of music coming out of it. And there's a real kind of a self-awareness and pride that they have. Mm-hmm. You know, it's very political as well, I think.
1: Yeah.
0: You know, they know that the
1: yeah.
0: saving the Gaeltacht is about looking after our culture mm-hmm. and the rights of people in the Gaeltacht to live, yeah. to be able to build houses, mm-hmm. to be able to get services in Irish and all that. So there's a lot of that as well. Mm-hmm. And I'm just really interested in it all.
1: I think it's the first time maybe that we realise this can happen.
0: Yeah.
1: There's that fervour in the air
0: yeah.
1: that the Gaeilge can be spoken and we can abhar an cúpla focal
0: yeah.
1: and that it's popular again. It's just
0: and I think
1: incredible.
0: A lot of it has to do, I mean, your children went to Gaeilscoil Mhíchiseog, so they will all have really yeah. good Irish
1: yeah.
0: and you have maybe now at least three cohorts that have come right through mm-hmm. that Gaeilscoil system.
1: Mm-hmm.
0: So the number of people all over the country who have a good working knowledge mm-hmm. of Irish is on the up and up and up and up and up.
1: Yeah.
0: You have TG Cahir, which yeah, is around amazing. For the last 30, yeah. 40 yeah. years now.
1: Yeah. Which has done a huge amount of work as well.
0: Massive.
1: Even the Grothams, we were both at them. Like, it was exquisite.
0: It's unbelievable.
1: Musically, the atmosphere
0: yeah.
1: and the Gaeilge was intergrafad. It was
0: yeah.
1: the blast that the presenters had. I was just blown away. I was yeah. in my seventh heaven, you know.
0: Yeah.
1: It
0: no,
1: was gorgeous.
0: Vish calling her fad agus ta is ag dhine anish ma ta Gaeilge got beg tishkent nis dhine agot dan hiol. You know,
1: yeah.
0: ta ga daun oskalt dit, mm-hmm. like an daun an berele ach down a Gaeltacht yeah. fresh and agus down a Gaeilge agus
1: tashi an sever
0: yeah oh connection. it's unbelievable, like, you know.
1: Mm-hmm.
0: So yeah, it was just about creating a little space to kind of for Clare people to just kind of dig into that a little mm-hmm. bit and listen to music, even though like Galway's only up the road and Kerry's 2.5 hours down the road.
1: Yeah.
0: You don't often get the chance to kind of get those Gaeltacht musicians to sitting down and giving a full concert.
1: Mm-hmm,
0: so
1: mm-hmm.
0: I was kind of really curious about that. And once upon a time, I'd have been worried about putting on a series like that. I was going, will Clare people come to it, mm-hmm, you know? Mm-hmm. But do you notice too, Joe,
1: yeah.
0: that's all changing as
1: yeah.
0: well. People
1: are
0: want
1: open.
0: To try different
1: yeah.
0: things.
1: Yeah.
0: You know, it's different from
1: 20 years ago,
0: very
1: really different
0: is.
1: Atmosphere.
0: Yeah,
1: yeah. And attitude and acceptance and curiosity.
0: Yeah.
1: There's all lots of different things going on there.
0: And an awareness as well that, I mean, Clare has maybe one of the richest traditions of music, of traditional music, but there's now an awareness that there's a lot of richness all over the country,
1: yeah.
0: and let's have a bit of it as well,
1: yeah,
0: you know.
1: Yeah, absolutely. Mm. Paula, we'll take a song from Ona Canavan.
0: Do.
1: And The Deepest Breath is the name of the album, and we've chosen, what do we, Cat Agus Gaeilge.
0: And Cat Agus an Gaeilge, and that's one he sings with his
1: Gaeilge,
0: two sisters.
1: Sorry,
0: yeah. That's one he sings with his two sisters. It's a nice, short little ditty, because
1: okay.
0: he writes songs as well, and, you know, there's a couple of really long ones
1: we
0: on
1: might
0: it.
1: Take another one in a minute.
0: Take an easy
1: we'll
0: one.
1: Come back to you then for the dates one more time,
0: okay.
1: Just after this, but we'll take Ona Canavan, The Deepest Breath, with his Drafours. Here he is with

0: So the sound there of Ona Kenavon and his sisters from the album The Deepest Breath, and that was Cath agus Gealach. And Paula Carl is my guest here in studio. She's on the other side of the desk.
1: Yay.
0: For a change. And yeah, so Paula is curating Chong and Kyol. Mm-hmm. Aisha, and it's a series, and it started last week. Paula, tell us the dates again, because people might say now, oh, I'd like to hear that.
1: Yeah. So they're Thursday nights at 8:30, and we've the first one's down, and the next one is on the 8th of October. So Thursday, the 8th of October, it'll be Thursday week. And it's Ona Kenavon, who you heard there, and Niamh Keady Tabell, and they're a singing and multi-instrumental duo. I should say, like, Ona's, he's phenomenal voice. Mm-hmm. He was here in Ennis, I think it was nearly 2 years ago, for the Trad Festival, and he did a concert on the Monday night with the big band, his mm-hmm. full lineup. I'll never forget it. Like, the power out of him is unbelievable. He's a flute player, concertina player, singer. And Niamh plays the shruti box and sings, so mm-hmm. it should be a really nice combination.
0: Brilliant. And lots of variety.
1: The other dates then are the 12th and the 26th of November.
0: Gorgeous. Great. Okay, so we'll take another track from Owen, maybe just after the news.
1: Yes.
0: But tell us about your Queen of Anclore as well. Anything nice happening there? I know that you're going around. And you were training more people, I think, to
1: yes.
0: interview.
1: Well, I'll give you the exclusive now, because I haven't put this up on, I haven't announced this yet, but you know the way we do these oral history walks, they're called talking landscape walks. We're doing one.
0: Tell us more about that now, for yeah. anyone who might not know about them, Paula.
1: Yeah, so Queen of Anclore is a countywide project for oral history and folklore. So we train volunteers and they go out recording their older neighbours and mm-hmm. getting them to tell them their life stories and tell them the traditions of the area and so on. And we have a massive archive now, which you can access some of it through the website, and a lot of it is up on the Digital Repository of Ireland. We have a big project to upload the full archive, because it's like 17 years worth of collecting so far, mm-hmm. and it's continuing apace. It started in 2009. But in the last couple of years, we've also started doing this series of walks called Talking Landscapes. And mm-hmm. the idea is that somebody from a local area will lead a walk. So they're not a heritage expert, and you're not going to see castles and ruins, mm-hmm. and although mm-hmm. you might see them along yeah. the way. But it's mainly they and their neighbours and their friends will tell you the stories of the place. So they'll pick out a walk. And the one that we're doing on Sunday, the 11th of October, so that's like nearly two weeks, mm-hmm. just short of 2 weeks' time, it's going to be around Mount Scott in Mullach.
0: Lovely.
1: Because that was such a nest for musicians mm-hmm. and raconteurs and singers, and there's still a load of them there. So I've actually asked Deirdre Comer to put something together, mm-hmm. and I know for sure that she's talked to Jamesy Boyle and Vincey
0: yeah,
1: Boyle,
0: yeah.
1: and she's talked to the Creehans. I'm not sure if Angela's around, but we'll definitely be going to see Junior's mm-hmm. house.
0: Ballymacay.
1: Yeah, the last house in Ballymacay. And then, of course, I'm afraid
0: gorgeous.
1: To even mention them, but PJ Murray and Mary Murray,
0: oh,
1: your
0: brilliant.
1: Friends, they'll be involved,
0: them,
1: because
0: yeah.
1: PJ's uncles, Michael Murray, anyway, was really well known as a storyteller, mm-hmm. and their house was a house
0: That'd
1: that people
0: gorgeous.
1: Rambled into.
0: I might go myself, Paula.
1: I think you should, Joan. I think you really enjoy it. I just got a text from Deirdre today telling me who's lined up,
0: yeah.
1: and then at the end she goes, I think there might even be a set.
0: Oh, there will be, no doubt.
1: So
0: no
1: that'll
0: doubt
1: be
0: about.
1: 12 o'clock on the Sunday on the 11th of October. So it's
0: Where
1: the middle
0: are you
1: of
0: meeting?
1: The day. We are going to, people can park in Mullach, mm-hmm. and then we'll carpool out to the last house in Ballymacay.
0: Lovely.
1: And we'll start the walk there, and just it'll just be a little trundle around, like it's not a strenuous walk or anything. But I just love the idea, you know, the way you and I work in this world of music and we hear these stories and we interview mm-hmm. people about them all the time, but to actually tramp the ground where they walked.
0: Oh, where they walked, yeah.
1: yeah.
0: And to have the local interaction. And
1: oh, totally, yeah.
0: Paula, we chose the news. Talk to you soon. Gareth Mila Mahagut. And yeah, it's great.
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4: At 8, good evening, I'm Tina Gates. Political fallouts continuing this evening following the Gravahy Road standoff in County Armagh. DUP leader Gavin Robinson says it cannot be business as usual and has called for prosecutions where laws were broken. Sinn Féin's also been responding, with party leader Mary Lou MacDonald saying the views of local residents must be taken into account.
5: Sectarian marches, triumphalist marches through any neighbourhood that has expressed its absolute desire that that march not come, that that insult and that fear not be brought into their neighbourhood, has to be respected.
4: These residents on the Gravahy Road told our reporter Henry McKean they don't want to go back to the past.
6: We're moving on with our lives. Whether they want to move on with us is entirely up to them. We don't want to go back to the past. There's absolutely no need for any sort of organisation to walk through our community that, you know, maybe viewed as sectarian. We don't want it.
7: The Orange Order is still on Drumcree Hill. They're still wanting to march. How do you feel about that?
6: They can stay up there till the cows come home.
4: The Health and Safety Authority has launched an investigation after two people died in a workplace incident in County Offaly. A man in his 50s and a woman in her 20s were pronounced dead at an industrial premises in Banagher shortly after 11:30 this morning. Patient advocates say they're disappointed a state investigation into controversies at Children's Health Ireland will not be held in public. A scoping report says a public tribunal would be less appropriate because the issues involve children's medical treatments. Amanda Coughlin of the Spina Bifida and Hydrocephalus Paediatric Advocacy Group says families don't want the process held behind closed doors.
8: Between us and the Scoliosis Advocacy Network, we represent over 900 families. Families are not prepared to have the neglect that has happened to their children dealt with behind closed doors. That is not their wish. We were very clear with the Minister for Health and the Taoiseach in November that that was not their wish. I'd like to say we're extremely disappointed that it's a commission of investigation, but we're not overly surprised that this is the way the state has gone given the history of investigations in this country.
4: FORSA members at Oberstown Children Detention Campus are to stage a 72-hour strike next week. The union says industrial action's being resumed because commitments made during Workplace Relations Commission talks last month have not been fully honoured. The stoppage will run from just after midnight next Monday until Thursday morning. FORSA officials say concerns over staff, safe staffing and resources at the Dublin campus remain unresolved, but they remain available for meaningful engagement with management. The recommended living wage has risen by 60 cent to 16 euro an hour. It's the minimum a full-time worker without dependents needs to meet essential costs. Spokesperson Robert Thornton says the increase reflects the cost of living.
9: Today we're announcing the updated living wage rate at 16 euro per hour, now increasing from the current 15 euro 40 per hour. So it's a 3.9% increase compared to last year's rate. And it's driven by increases in the cost of living, primarily housing costs, rents and household energy costs.
4: Gardaí are warning the public to be vigilant for fuel siphoning after a series of thefts in County Cork. It's become increasingly common in farmers' yards and transport yards where thieves siphon fuel from unlocked tanks. Sergeant Michael O'Connell from Anglesey Street Garda Station has been describing what people should be looking out for.
10: If people see suspicious vehicles, vans in areas, you know, hanging around yards or near transport hubs, report it straight away. For the individuals themselves, make sure they lock their yards, park their vehicles close together, or where possible park the truck or van close to a wall. And these all help, and this has proven in the past.
4: And that's your latest news update at 8:04.
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0: And you're very welcome back to Clare FM, to the West Wind. Joan with you for one more hour. Thanks so much to Paula Carroll for popping in and telling us all about a few different things. I'm really interested in that walk up around Mullagh, and starting in Mullagh, well, you drive to Mullagh and then carpool to the last house on Ballymacay, starting with Junior Crehan's house. And yeah, I was thinking of my lovely friend Noni Sexton, God rest her. She was next door to the Boyles up there in Mount Scott, where I spent many, many Sundays as a little girl, as our parents were friends, Noni and my parents. So let me see. That would be gorgeous. So I'm going to play one more song from Ono Kianov on The Deepest Breath. And when I come back to you, I'm going to give you the opportunity to answer a little kesht biog, eishka. And it's going to give you the opportunity to be in with a chance to win two tickets to this concert featuring Ono Kianavon and Niamh. I'll have to look up her second name. She has a double barrel name. I do remember that much. Anyway, it's all here on Clare FM. Two tickets to give away. Thanks to Paula for them. And I'll give you the question. The kesht in Omeid. Ach, here is Ono Kianavon with a song called Ringing That Bell. Owen is on vocals and he has some accompaniment on synthesizers, guitars and also on keyboards. But the main man, Owen O'Kianavon, The Deepest Breath. And here he is with Ringing That Bell.

Now, beautiful and all as that is, it's the wrong track. So, No Maid the One, Fan No Maid, and we are going to go to. We'll try it one more time. Goffman Ashkill, Onoch Yanavon, The Deepest Breath. And I hope this time we will have, that was the song we played earlier, this is Ringing That Bell.

That's a gorgeous sound, a gorgeous voice. It's the voice of Onuch Yanavon. He would be in Glore and with Niamh Keady Tabel. And they are quite the duet. That's on the 8th of October. So if you'd like to win two tickets to go along to that, that would be Thursday week, wouldn't it? Yes, Thursday week. So Onuch Yanavon, singer, songwriter, multi-instrumentalist from Dublin, whose musical roots are in Connemara Seanó's singing tradition. So he's a versatile performer, and with him on the night, also Niamh Keady Tabel. So that's going to be a gorgeous night of music and song. If you want to win those two tickets, I asked Paula, what would I ask you? So she gave me a question. Name any Gaeltacht in Ireland. Sinead. And if you have a Gaeltacht, you know there's a Gaeltacht, you can name one. 086 1800 964. WhatsApp me, please. And I'll put your name in a big hot amour and pull out one winner of two tickets to go along on the 8th of October, Thursday week, to that Teanga an Ceol concert, Onuch Yanavon agus Niamh Keady Tabel. Now, I give you the number again, 086 1800 964 and name any Gaeltacht in Ireland. Any one of them. I wonder how many there are, actually. Okay, so we now are going to go to A Clear Conscience, Aidan McMahon and Anthony Quigley, Le Dunica Moynihan. And I went up and down and down and up, but I settled on Farewell to Milltown and In Memory of Coleman, two great reels.

I sing a song now that I learned years ago. It was in the 1950s. That'll tell you I'm not a young man now. But I helped him sing it, and a man from Spencer Hill, Robbie McMahon. He's a well-known singer around the country. I got to try a verse of it. The Hills of Sweet Mayor.

I love that song. And yeah, that was the sound of the voice of J.P. Downs, traditional flute music from Quilty in County Clare. And indeed, he sang as well as played the flute. So let's take a track now from his flute playing. Here he is with the Sally Gardens and the Kilmealy Reel again, the flute playing of J.P. Downs.

Oh, it's a great, great album indeed. And it's the sound of JP Downes there. Traditional flute music from Quilty and County Clare. And the Sally Gardens and the Camellia Reel there. And preceding that, we had a lovely song from JP Downes as well. We had The Hills of Sweet Mayo. And I meant to recredit the track before that again. Wasn't it gorgeous? Aidan McMahon on fiddle, Anthony Quigney on the flute, and Donica Moynihan on guitar. And the tunes there for Farewell to Milltown and In Memory of Coleman. So, now we are going to go to an album I got a few weeks ago, What's Seldom is Wonderful. There you go. Jackie Martin and Lorraine Sweeney. Here they are with the Ballinamore Reel, The Milliner's Daughter, and Hand Me Down the Tackle.

And no, I'm not gone home. Just lining up the next track so that I'll be able to play it for you. What's Seldom is Wonderful is the name of the CD, featuring Jackie Martin on the fiddle and Lorraine Sweeney on the flute. There we had the Balnamore Reel, the Milliner's Daughter and Hand Me Down the Tackle. Just to remind you as well, folks, that if you want the two tickets, or to be in with a chance of winning the two tickets to go along to Glore on the 8th of October, so that's next Thursday night week, Chong Gun Kyol featuring Owen O'Kianavon, August Neve Keady Tabble. Owen O'Kianavon, a singer, songwriter and multi-instrumentalist from Dublin, whose musical roots are in the Connemara Shannon singing style. A versatile performer, he draws on a variety of vocal techniques like lilting and throat singing, concertina playing that breathes with his singing, and a lifting flute style that all combined create a rooted, expansive soundscape. His songs, carried by a powerful, resonant voice, have a storytelling quality to them and move through themes of struggle, loss, resistance and healing. And then his partner, Niamh Keady Tabble, is an Irish-Lebanese singer and researcher from Kinvara, Cundinagaliva. Through her work documenting border violence in the Mediterranean, she has gathered Arabic songs of exile and resistance from Lebanon, Palestine and Syria. She sings these alongside Shannon's songs that she has gathered from Irish singers, carrying them all in a gripping, expressive voice. I have heard a recording of Niamh and she is absolutely a gorgeous singer. So if you want two tickets to go along to see those two in concert on Thursday week, the 8th of October, I'm asking a very simple question. Name a Gaeltacht area in Ireland. So I've had all correct answers so far and I'll leave it open for another maybe 10 minutes. So please get your answers into me. Any Gaeltacht area, please, in Ireland. You have to text or WhatsApp 086 1800 964. So that's how you can enter the competition. You text or WhatsApp 086 1800 964. In the meantime, let's take another track from Jackie Martin and Lorraine Sweeney. No me the one. Yeah. Ivra though, we have Portana, we have Jigs, Jackie's Jig and Port Ida.

Oh, it's a lovely sound, isn't it? Very nice indeed. What seldom is wonderful. Jackie Martin and Lorraine Sweeney. Jackie on the fiddle, Lorraine on the flute. And let's see who else was in there. That was track number two, if I remember correctly. Yeah, Jackie's Jig and Pert Eta. And there we also had in there Ryan Sheridan on the piano. Very nice indeed. So some great music on that album. And there was also a saxophone in there, wasn't there? Gorgeous. I love saxophone in trad music. Noel Sweeney was on the track, saxophone there on that track as well. So some gorgeous music on that album. And again, highly recommend you get your claws in on it or into it. It's a lovely piece as well if you want to learn some tunes. So I'm still running that competition, and so far all the answers are Ceart Galore. They're all correct. So I just want to know, name Gaeltacht area in Ireland, any one of them. And yeah, you can send me your answer, 086 1800 964, and up for grabs, two tickets to Ona Kianavon. He is in Glore on the 8th of October with Niamh Keady Tabel. And they'll be singing and playing and entertaining and transporting you somewhere different and somewhere nice and somewhere that you haven't been before, maybe, unless you've seen them live before. Great, great entertainers and great, not even entertainers, they're performers. They're just wonderful at getting the message or the story across through music. The beauty of music. Okay, so 086 1800 964. All you have to do is name a Gaeltacht area in Ireland. All correct so far. The time, in case you're clock watching, is 8:36, and you're tuned to Clare FM to the West Wind. Joan with you for another 4 minutes. Bio, Pádraic Cain, Pádraic McDonagha, and Mac Dara O'Fuilleán. It's a gorgeous album. Here's a nice, long, lengthy, scrumptious selection of reels. The Colliers, the Trim the Velvet, Fred Finns, and the Humours of Tulla.

And some gorgeous fiddle playing there. That was the sound of Tony Lennon and Mick Keneally on fiddles with the Gooseberry Bush and the Chicago Reels. And I've taken that and the track before it from Rowis Gull Sarah Willie Clancy 2008. And before that we had Bobby Gardner and Aidan Vaughan with Miss McLeod's Reel. Gorgeous melodeon and Shan No Steps from Aidan Vaughan. So let me see where we're going next. We're going to stay with that album, actually. In the meantime, I'm going to tell you who won those two tickets to go along to Glore on the 8th of October. I'll give your name to Paula and your name will be on the door on the night. How's about that? And the winner is Veronica Ní Lenacha. And she's in Kilfenora. And she gave me the answer, Dún Quinn, Igún de Kiri. So, yes, Dún Quinn in County Kerry is a Gaeltacht area. And Veronica Ní Lenacha in Kilfenorach, Cohardagas, congratulations. Paula, will have your name and you'll have two tickets on the door on the night of the 8th of October.

in glór pur gon alansi on ni chenavon. And Neve as well, Keedy Tabel. I've got her name now. So we're going back to Rowas called Sarah Willie Clancy 2008 because I love this track. It features the late and the great Charlie Harris on accordion with The Ships Are Sailing and Sporting Nell.

And the great sound there of Peter Brown. The time is far too fast. It's gone for me tonight. I'm going to get in a little bit of a tune bringing us to the news at nine. So for me, Joan Hanrahan Hogan, until next Monday night, I'm going to leave you with a jig and a reel from the London Lassies. Slán agus beannacht.

0: and I'm back to you. I was asked to announce this and I want to make sure that I do. There's a wonderful night of celebration, a Lifetime Achievement Award on Saturday the 3rd of October at the Danganelli Tavern in Cooraclare at 9 o'clock, honouring the contribution of Desmond Lillis, the great drummer to traditional Irish music and song. All are welcome, neighbours, friends, musicians. A big night for Desmond Lillis on October the 3rd. That's this Saturday night in the Danganelli Tavern in Cooraclare.
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3: At nine, good evening, I'm Tina Gates. Political fallouts continuing this evening following the Gravahi Road standoff in County Armagh. DUP leader Gavin Robinson says it can't be business as usual and has called for prosecutions where laws were broken. Sinn Féin's also been responding, with party leader Mary Lou MacDonald saying the views of local residents must be taken into account.
4: Sectarian marches, triumphalist marches through any neighbourhood that has expressed its absolute desire that that march not come, that that insult and that fear not be brought into their neighbourhood, has to be respected.
3: These residents on the Gravahi Road told our reporter Henry McKean they don't want to go back to the past.
5: We're moving on with our lives. Whether they want to move on with us is entirely up to them. We don't want to go back to the past. There's absolutely no need for any sort of organisation to walk through our community that, you know, maybe viewed as sectarian. We don't want it.
6: The Orange Order is still on Drumcree Hill. They're still wanting to march. How do you feel about that?
5: They can stay up there till the cows come home.
3: A father and daughter have died in a workplace incident at Banagher Precast Concrete in County Offaly. The man, who was in his 50s, and his daughter, who was in her 20s, were pronounced dead at the scene shortly before midday. They're understood to have lived and worked in the area for many years. The Health and Safety Authority is investigating. A major cultural landmark in Kyiv has been set ablaze in the latest wave of deadly Russian attacks on Ukraine. A daytime drone strike in the capital hit the National Academy of Sciences. At least 7 people have been killed in strikes across the country. Patient advocates say they're disappointed a state investigation into controversies at Children's Health Ireland will not be held in public. A scoping report says a public tribunal would be less appropriate because the issues involve children's medical treatment. Amanda Coughlin of the Spina Bifida and Hydrocephalus Paediatric Advocacy Group says families don't want the process held behind closed doors.
7: Between us and the Scoliosis Advocacy Network, we represent over 900 families. Families are not prepared to have the neglect that has happened to their children dealt with behind closed doors. That is not their wish. We were very clear with the Minister for Health and the Taoiseach in November that that was not their wish. I'd like to say we're extremely disappointed that it's a commission of investigation, but we're not overly surprised that this is the way the state has gone given the history of investigations in this country.
3: Forza members at Oberstown Children Detention Campus are to stage a 72-hour strike next week. The union says industrial action is being resumed because commitments made during Workplace Relations Commission talks last month have not been fully honoured. The stoppage will run from just after midnight next Monday until Thursday morning. The recommended living wage has risen by 60 cent to 16 euro an hour. It's the minimum a full-time worker without dependents needs to meet essential costs. Spokesperson Robert Thornton says the increase reflects the cost of living.
8: Today we're announcing the updated living wage rate at 16 euro per hour, now increasing from the current 15 euro 40 per hour. So it's a 3.9% increase compared to last year's rate. And it's effectively driven by increases in the cost of living, primarily housing costs, rents and household energy costs.
3: Gardaí are warning the public to be vigilant for fuel siphoning after a series of thefts in County Cork. It's become increasingly common in farmers' yards and transport yards where thieves siphon fuel from unlocked tanks. Sergeant Michael O'Connell from Anglesey Street Garda Station has been describing what people should look out for.
9: If people see suspicious vehicles, vans in areas, you know, hanging around yards or near transport hubs, report it straight away. For the individuals themselves, make sure they lock their yards, park their vehicles close together, or where possible park the truck or van close to a wall. And these all help, and this has proven in the past.
3: And that's your latest news update at 9:04.
10: And in sport, former Irish international Damien Delaney has criticised UEFA for allowing the Ireland-Israel game to go ahead. Ireland won the fixture 3-0 in Hungary, despite calls for the game to be boycotted. He believes that since UEFA did not outline potential sanctions for not playing the game, the FAI were left in a difficult position.
11: It's an absolute dereliction of duty, you know, that the FAI had behaved correctly, wrote the letter, said they didn't want to play the games, that they didn't feel like that it was the right thing to do, and also the fact that they didn't get any inclination of what the actual sanctions would be. They leave themselves open to, well, just have the book thrown at them, because theoretically they could have done that. There was no indication they were going to do that, but they didn't get any indication of anything, so they erred on the side of caution. And like I said, the FAI have a duty of care to Irish football, and that's what they acted on.
10: The FAI is also reviewing video evidence before deciding whether to make a complaint to UEFA over an alleged racist incident during last night's game. Midfielder Jason Malumbi urged match officials to listen to chants directed at Adam Ida by Israeli fans. UEFA did not open an investigation yesterday, as the word racism was not used in the initial complaint. Premier League officials are refusing to comment after reports Manchester City have been found guilty of breaching financial rules. The claims have yet to be confirmed, and it's still unclear what sanctions the club could face. City continue to deny wrongdoing. In rugby, Harry Byrne and Max Deegan have been ruled out of Leinster's next URC game. Both players suffered concussions during Leinster's opening round defeat against the Lions in South Africa. Leinster's next URC fixture is against the Sharks away this Saturday. And finally, Golf Saudi has announced a major new investment in women's golf through a multi-year commitment to a new £3 million tournament in London. The championship will be co-sanctioned by the LPGA and Ladies European Tour and will boast one of the biggest prize funds in the game. The backing comes despite Saudi Arabia's public investment fund ending its financial support of LIV Golf. That's your news and sport. I'm Eve Conway. It's 6 minutes past the hour.

no denying that kid could play the blues. He certainly could. And, well, sadly, no longer with us. But the legendary Belfast guitarist, ex-member, of course, of Thin Lizzy, the late, great Gary Moore. He was only 58 when he passed away back a couple of years ago now, back in 2011. And that, the title track from his 1990 album, Still Got the Blues for You. Monday blues, forget about them. A chance to relax, take it easy, lose yourself in the best of late night love songs. Welcome back after the weekend. Hope it was a good one for you. And Shea Searson here with the Love Zone on Clare FM over the next 2 hours from now until 11.

0: walking.
1: The greatest love songs of all time. 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

Canadian singer who took that to number one back in 1974. We had joy, we had fun. Asher, we had seasons in the sun, Mr. Terry Jacks. We started with one of my all-time favourites, Brings Me Back to the Schoolyard, 1978-79, and Dean Friedman, Lucky Stars. And in between, one of the kind of number ones, memorable number ones from 1966, the early days of 66, daughter of Frank Sinatra and Nancy, and These Boots Are Made for Walking. Well, hopefully the boots are off and you can relax and take it easy. That's what we hope. But if you are at work, well, maybe I might be able to help make the time go a little quicker. And we've got some wonderful memories to get through. Three in a row. And tonight we are playing three from Westlife. Now, I'll admit, I'll put my hand up and say I was at the gig on Saturday night in the Three Arena in Dublin. And even though I might have kind of said beforehand I was dragged along, but it was just an amazing performance. And I think being the last night of their 13 nights in the what I would always refer to as the Point Depot, but now, of course, Three Arena, it made it that bit extra special. But the production values and the atmosphere was absolutely electric. So I have a bit of a newfound respect for the lads from Westlife. Anyway, three on the way just after 10, but one right now just to whet the appetite. So

Something we often say, but they don't make them like that anymore. Maybe it's a good thing, maybe it's a bad thing. The Dooleys and A Rose Has to Die from back in 1978. And Queen of My Heart, Westlife. And if you were at the gig at any stage over their 13 performances in Dublin, I'm sure you'll agree the video montage that was shown when that song was played was absolutely incredible. Absolutely. Right, three more from the Westlifers just after 10 right now. The first of our Monday night teasers. The phrase, "In God We Trust," that first appeared on the American 2-cent coin in what year? So I think we've all seen it. "In God We Trust." It first appeared on the American 2-cent coin in what year? So have a guess if you don't know. If you do know, I want to know how you know. Because it's kind of it's a strange old question. But anyway, have a think about it. While you do, we're going to get some seasonal music on for the first time this year. There was a bite, an autumnal bite in the air this morning. It certainly is feeling autumn. Justin Hayward.

got to number one back in 1961. She, the lady in question, Helen Shapiro, was 14. 14. 1-4, yes, 14. Today, she is celebrating her 80th birthday. So happy birthday, Helen Shapiro. Walking back to happiness. And before that, Justin Hayward of the Moody Blues and Forever Autumn. So the question once again, the phrase "In God We Trust," it first appeared on the American 2-cent coin in what year? We'll answer that in just a few more moments.

a struggling songwriter to one of the best soulful voices out there. That man certainly made the transition, and well, he got there the hard way. He certainly did. There's Michael Bolton, How Am I Supposed to Live Without You? And back to Belfast, Van Morrison and No Religion. Yes, a bit of a sad weekend in the north, and of course the happenings on Garvahy Road just when we thought we were kind of gone past that. Anyway, that has inspired me to pick out two songs on the next hour that we'll play, I suppose, in hope and in anticipation of the fact that we're going to move forward and not backward. Anyway, that's just something that kind of triggered me to pick out two songs, which I'll stick on the next hour. Also, of course, next hour, three from the West Ifers. If you were there, you'll understand. You certainly will. Right, the first of our Monday teasers, the phrase "In God We Trust" first appeared on the American 2-cent coin in what year? All the way back in 1864. 1864. So there you go, not today nor yesterday, back during the American Civil War. The phrase "In God We Trust" first appeared on the 2-cent coin in 1864. A couple of songs to finish out the first hour. We have music from Donald Fagen, Bread, David Gates and Bread, and first, Bobby Womack.

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1: This week on the Colin McGrath Breakfast Show, we've lined up some fantastic prizes thanks to Liz Dunvarna Tractor Fest. We're on week two of a brand new Secret Sound with the Shields Motor Group, and each day we'll bring you news and sports, traffic and travel, and the most fun in the morning.

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2: At 10, good evening, I'm Tina Gates. Political fallouts continuing this evening following the Gavahi Road standoff in County Armagh. DUP leader Gavin Robinson says it can't be business as usual and has called for prosecutions where laws were broken. Sinn Féin's been responding with party leader Mary Lou MacDonald saying the views of local residents must be taken into account.
3: Sectarian marches, triumphalist marches through any neighbourhood that has expressed its absolute desire that that march not come, that that insult and that fear not be brought into their neighbourhood has to be respected.
2: These residents on the Gravahi Road told our reporter Henry McKean they don't want to go back to the past.
4: We're moving on with our lives. Whether they want to move on with us is entirely up to them.
5: We don't want to go back to the past. There's absolutely no need for any sort of organisation to walk through our community that, you know, maybe viewed as sectarian. We don't want it.
6: The Orange Order is still on Drumcree Hill. They're still wanting to march. How do you feel about that?
5: They can stay up there till the cows come home.
2: A father and daughter have died in a workplace incident at Banagher Precast Concrete in County Offaly. The man, who was in his 50s and his daughter in her 20s, were pronounced dead at the scene shortly before midday. They're understood to have lived and worked in the area for many years. The Health and Safety Authority is investigating. Donald Trump says he's surprised 5 men arrested over a suspected terror plot in the UK have been released on bail. The men were detained after explosives were found in vans close to an RAF airbase used by the US military. President Trump says he wouldn't have let them go.
7: I'm surprised that they released them. I wouldn't have done that. Look, they've been very good. They worked with us very closely. We know everything about them. We would not have released them.
2: A major cultural landmark in Kyiv has been set ablaze in the latest wave of deadly Russian attacks on Ukraine. A daytime drone strike in the capital hit the National Academy of Sciences. At least 7 people have been killed in strikes across the country. Patient advocates say they're disappointed a state investigation into controversies at Children's Health Ireland will not be held in public. A scoping report says a public tribunal would be less appropriate because the issues involve children's medical treatment. Amanda Coughlin of the Spina Bifida and Hydrocephalus Paediatric Advocacy Group says families don't want the process held behind closed doors.
8: Between us and the Scoliosis Advocacy Network, we represent over 900 families. Families are not prepared to have the neglect that happened to their children dealt with behind closed doors. That is not their wish. We were very clear with the Minister for Health and the Taoiseach in November that that was not their wish. I'd like to say we're extremely disappointed that it's a commission of investigation, but we're not overly surprised that this is the way the state has gone given the history of investigations in this country.
2: FORSA members at Oberstown Children's Detention Campus are to stage a 72-hour strike next week. The union says industrial action is being resumed because commitments made during Workplace Relations Commission talks have not been fully honoured. The stoppage will run from just after midnight next Monday. The recommended living wage has risen by 60 cent to 16 euro an hour. It's the minimum a full-time worker without dependents needs to meet essential costs. Spokesperson Robert Thornton.
9: Today we're announcing the updated living wage rate at 16 euro per hour, now increasing from the current 15 euro 40 per hour. So it's a 3.9% increase compared to last year's rate. And it's driven by increases in the cost of living, primarily housing costs, rent and household energy costs.
2: Yellow wind and rain warnings will come into effect across parts of the west and south tomorrow afternoon. Very strong and gusty southeasterly winds are forecast for 8 counties, with heavy rain expected in Cork, Kerry and Waterford. Met Éireann's warning of difficult travel, localised flooding and some fallen trees and branches. And that's your latest news update at 10:04.
10: And in sport, former Irish international Damien Delaney has criticised UEFA for allowing the Ireland-Israel game to go ahead. Ireland won the fixture 3-0 in Hungary, despite calls for the game to be boycotted. He believes that since UEFA did not outline potential sanctions for not playing the game, the FAI were left in a difficult position.
11: It's an absolute dereliction of duty, you know, that the FAI had behaved correctly, wrote a letter, said they didn't want to play the games, that they didn't feel like that it was the right thing to do. And also the fact that they didn't get any inclination of what the actual sanctions would be, they leave themselves open to, well, just to have the book thrown at them, because theoretically they could have done that. There was no indication they were going to do that, but they didn't get any indication of anything. So they erred on the side of caution. And like I said, the FAI have a duty of care to Irish football, and that's what they acted on.
10: The FAI is also reviewing video evidence before deciding whether to make a complaint to UEFA over an alleged racist incident during last night's game. Midfielder Jason Malumbi urged match officials to listen to chants directed at Adam Ida by Israeli fans. UEFA did not open an investigation yesterday, as the word racism was not used in the initial complaint. Premier League officials are refusing to comment after reports Manchester City have been found guilty of breaching financial rules. The claims have yet to be confirmed, and it's still unclear what sanctions the club could face. City continue to deny wrongdoing. In rugby, Harry Byrne and Max Deegan have been ruled out of Leinster's next URC game. Both players suffered concussions during Leinster's opening round defeat against the Lions in South Africa. Leinster's next URC fixture is against the Sharks away this Saturday. And finally, Golf Saudi has announced a major new investment in women's golf through a multi-year commitment to a new £3 million tournament in London. The championship will be co-sanctioned by the LPGA and Ladies European Tour and will boast one of the biggest prize funds in the game. The backing comes despite Saudi Arabia's public investment fund ending its financial support of LIV Golf. That's your news.
12: FM has been informed of the following deaths: James Maloney, Kilgore O'Callaghan's Mills. Funeral mass in St Patrick's Church O'Callaghan's Mills on Tuesday at 11, with cremation service after in Shannon Crematorium at 1. House strictly private, please. Family flowers only. Donations, if desired, to the Irish Heart Foundation. Susan Ganan, Neo Bryan, Fountain Cross Innes, peacefully at home, wife of the late Seamus. Funeral mass on Tuesday at 11 in the Ennis Cathedral, with burial afterwards in Drumcliff Cemetery. The funeral mass can be viewed live on the Ennis Parish webcam. Gerard Keogh, 126 Forest Hills, Rathcoole, County Dublin, and late of Moyasta, peacefully at home, husband of Breda, reposing at his residence on Tuesday from 5 until 7. Funeral mass on Wednesday in the Church of the Homely Family, Rathcoole, at 12 noon, with burial afterwards in Newcastle Cemetery. Family flowers only, please. Donations, if desired, to the Irish Cancer Society. Maurice Walsh, College Green Ennis, and formerly of Sheepwalk for Moy County Cork, peacefully in Milford Care Centre, husband of Mary, reposing at Kennedy's Funeral Home Ennis on Tuesday from 5:30 until 7. Arriving at Ennis Cathedral on Wednesday for funeral mass at 11, followed by cremation service in Shannon Crematorium at 1. Family flowers only, please. Donations, if desired, to Milford Care Centre. House private, please. The funeral mass can be viewed on the Ennis Parish webcam. Messages of sympathy can be sent privately to Kennedy's funeral directors. David Rinn, Oakland's Arklow and formerly of Cluna South Ennis Diamond, peacefully in his 95th year at Asgard Lodge Nursing Home, husband of the late May Ann, reposing at Sweeney's Funeral Home Arklow on Wednesday from 4 until 7. Removal on Thursday morning at 9:30 to St Mary and Peter's Church, arriving for funeral mass at 10 o'clock. Following the mass, the funeral will return to Sweeney's Funeral Home for committal service at 11:45, with a private cremation to follow. Family flowers only, please. Donations, if desired, to the RNLI Arklow. Mary Ann O'Halloran, Bogbury Lane, Innistymon, peacefully, wife of the late Paul, reposing at Lenan's Funeral Home Innistymon on Wednesday from 5 until 7, funeral service in Shannon Crematorium on a Thursday at 12 noon. Richard, better known as Patrick Carley, Tola Park, Shannon, and late of Wexford Town, peacefully in University Hospital Limerick, husband of Teresa, reposing in McMahon's Funeral Home Shannon on Wednesday from 6 until 7:30, arriving at St. John and Paul's Church Shannon for funeral mass at 11:30, with burial afterwards in Ilona Manor Cemetery. The funeral mass can be viewed live online. Messages of sympathy can be sent to McMahon funeral directors. Michael V. Kelly, Maidara Quinn, and formerly of Ennis and Fox Rock, County Dublin, at Breedhaven Nursing Home Mallow, husband of the late Renee, reposing at Kennedy's Funeral Home Ennis on Wednesday from 6:30 until 7:30, followed by removal to Ennis Cathedral, arriving at 8 o'clock for funeral prayers. Funeral mass on a Thursday at 11, followed by cremation service in Shannon Crematorium at 1. Family flowers only, please. Michael's ashes will be interred with his wife Renee in Dublin at a later date. The The funeral mass can be viewed live on the Ennis Parish webcam. Messages of sympathy can be sent privately to Kennedy's funeral directors. May they rest in peace. For further information on Clare FM's death notices, log on to our website, clare.fm.
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left me just when I needed you most, Mr. Randy Van Warmer. There's a name. We used to call him Sexy Car Heater. Randy Van Warmer. Yeah, you'll get it. Bit of juvenile humour, but good song. Even if it was inspired by his car breaking down. But he used what information he had. They always say write about what you know. And from a car breaking down, he got an absolute worldwide hit back in 1979. So we're back after 10, Monday night. Somewhat of the calm ahead of the storm. There's all sorts of wind and rain warnings ahead of us for tomorrow. So batten down the hatches. Hope the garden furniture is secure, put away. I can talk. I still didn't get a chance. I didn't kind of even think about it. But anyway, it'll be done. But right now, we're just about to give you three in a row. Westlife. As I said last hour, I was at the concert in the Three Arena on Saturday last. It was their final night of their kind of residency, their 25th anniversary comeback tour, and it was amazing. It really was. And if you're like me and you were kind of not a non-believer, but kind of a doubter, oh, they put on one hell of a show. And I think what made it special was the fact that it was the final night and all the group's family members were there. And Louis apparently was there as well. Well, they gave him a shout out. We didn't see him, but I'm sure he was there somewhere. Fair play to you, Louis. No doubt the bank balance was kind of going high as he sat there. But anyway, good on him. Good on him indeed. Right, enough of the talking. Let's get the music on and three from Westlife.

the Westlife fans listening in tonight, and for those like me that have been kind of, you know, won over, I suppose. I was going to say brought over, but won over might be the best way to put it. Swear It Again, Flying Without Wings. And of course, the amazing You Raise Me Up, written by Brendan Graham. What a man, Brendan Graham. Just looking at his kind of, his discography. Of course, he wrote two Eurovision winning songs, Rock and Roll Kid, and also The Voice. And also, something I didn't know, Red Hurley, when he was in the Eurovision with When It Was Written as well, by the man from Nina, County Tip, Mr. Brendan Graham. So there's a talented man, absolutely. Right, that's Monday done and dusted. We have somebody suggested for Thursday, a long-standing one. But tomorrow night, Tuesday, Wednesday, Friday, as we speak, free as a bird. So get suggestion or get suggestions in. Get thinking, first of all, and have a think about it. And then get suggesting. Right, the second of our Monday teasers. The world's first jigsaw puzzle was created in London, they reckon round about 1760. But what image was featured on the world's first jigsaw puzzle? So what image was featured on the world's first jigsaw puzzle? Have a think about that. Speaking of jigsaw, remember this?

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1: Coming up tomorrow, what do Clare people want to see in next week's budget? 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

Irish Elvis, no doubt about it. That man was an absolute legend, and so sadly missed. The man who could sing anything from big ballads to kind of rock and roll hits, everything in between. The late Brendan Boyer at the Royal Show Band, If I Didn't Have a Dime, If I Didn't Take the Time to Play the Jukebox. And before that, Jigsaw, the band Jigsaw, and Sky High. And 1975, it was a massive hit single, got to number 3 in America, top 10 in Britain. And of course, that was triggered by the question about the world's first jigsaw puzzle. That's our second teaser tonight. We're asking what image was featured on the world's first jigsaw puzzle. So any idea what it might have been? We'll let you know. We'll put you out of your misery in just a couple of minutes. This legend was born on this day, 1938, only 76 when he passed away back in 2015. Ex, of course, of the Drifters, this is Benny King.

relaxing into Monday night and getting ready for the rain and the wind and everything else. Well, I suppose the temperatures have dropped. The good point behind the temperature drop, there's always a kind of a silver lining. The grass will kind of grow a little less. It'll be kind of calming down, as it should be. I think it's kind of in shock. It doesn't know where it is at the moment, or at least until that kind of overnight temperature is dipping kind of back. It went kind of to maybe 5 or 6 in certain areas of the county. But anyway, there you go. Relaxing Monday night, George Michael and Benny King, born on this day, 1938, and Stand By Me. The answer to the question then, the world's first jigsaw puzzle, created in London, they reckon round about 1760. What image was featured? Well, it wasn't a pussycat. It wasn't anything kind of really that you could say was, you know, like it wasn't a lovely river scene or a tree. It was a map of Europe. That's what it was. The first jigsaw featured the image of a map of Europe. So well done if you got that one correct. If you didn't, it's a tricky little question. If it comes up at a pub quiz, you can at least give me a public thank you. Okay, all right, that's all I want. Now, mentioned last hour, two songs that I have kind of picked out. And after the events in the north of this country of ours over the last couple of days and the Garvahi Road standoff. And isn't it just awful to think that, you know, it was like deja vu looking back into the early 90s yet again. But anyway, two beautifully written and beautifully sung songs ahead of us. And we're starting off with Paul Brady and The Island.

Always has the finger on the pulse. Christy Moore, north and south of the border and the island. Paul Brady, the man from Strabane. Right, okay, nearly at the end. We are nearly at the end. Time has beaten us just about here on Clare FM. Another day done and dusted, another Monday conquered. And, of course, we're heading into the

last couple of days of the month of September, Thursday, the 1st of October. Can you believe it? Where has the year gone? Anyway, time moves on. It certainly does. Time for me to move on and make way for Morning Focus, up and coming just after 11. But I'll be back just after 9 tomorrow night, 9 to 11. Love Zone time here on Ireland's local station of the year, Clare FM. So from myself, Shay Searson, thank you for listening. And we'll leave you with a few gems, but the first of the final few, well, we're going to bid goodbye Yellow Brick Road. Let me try that again. We're going to bid goodbye Yellow Brick Road. It always happens on a Monday. Ah, yes. Elton John, until the next time, thank you for listening. When I-

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1: At 11, good evening, I'm Tina Gates. The community in Banagher is in shock tonight following the deaths of a father and daughter in a workplace incident in County Offaly. The man, who was in his 50s and his daughter in her 20s, were originally from Romania but had lived and worked locally for many years. They were pronounced dead at the scene shortly before midday today. The Health and Safety Authority is investigating. Talks aimed at resolving the Drumcree standoff have so far failed to produce a breakthrough. Northern Ireland Secretary Chris Bryant has been meeting residents and other parties while the Orange Order maintains it should be allowed to complete its parade. Sinn Féin says the march is steeped in a history of murder, violence and supremacy, and the views of residents must be taken into account. DUP leader Gavin Robinson says he'll refer any politicians who have attended the protest to the Standards Commissioners.
2: I'm sure all of you should have a fundamental public interest in senior elected representatives in this province being prosecuted for their unwillingness, their inability, their intransigence and their intolerance and bigotry that led them to break the law yesterday.
1: Donald Trump says he's surprised five men arrested over a suspected terror plot in the UK have been released on bail. The men were detained after explosives were found in vans close to an RAF airbase used by the US military. President Trump says he wouldn't have let them go.
3: I'm surprised that they released them. I wouldn't have done that. Look, they've been very good. They worked with us very closely. We know everything about them. We would not have released them.
1: A major cultural landmark in Kyiv has been set ablaze in the latest wave of deadly Russian attacks on Ukraine. A daytime drone strike in the capital hit the National Academy of Sciences. At least seven people have been killed in strikes across the country. Families and patient advocates say they're disappointed a statutory commission of investigation has been recommended instead of a public inquiry into controversies at Children's Health Ireland. A government-backed scoping report says the commission should work mainly in private because the issues involve children's medical treatment. Amanda Coughlin of the Spina Bifida and Hydrocephalus Paediatric Advocacy Group says families don't accept that.
4: Our organisation is in existence over 10 years, and the fact that we have been highlighting the issues within Children's Health Ireland for long 10 years plus at this stage, I don't find that that's an acceptable reason. If you look at the Stardust case, another reminder, that was a narrowed scoped tribunal of inquiry that had to circle back decades later, costing more money. If we get this right from the beginning, in the long run, it will cost less.
1: A full-time worker now needs to earn €16 an hour to meet what researchers consider a minimum acceptable standard of living. The Living Wage Technical Group has increased the rate by 60 cents, with housing and energy costs continuing to rise. Researchers say the cost of meeting basic needs is now 33% higher than in 2020. Spokesperson Robert Thornton explains how the new auto-enrolment pension scheme also affects the calculation.
5: We're phasing in the effect of auto-enrolment over the next while, and that's why this year's rate is limited to €16 per hour, and that's based on the average increase there's been in hourly earnings across the private sector over the last year, which has been 3.9%, and so the adjustment to the living wage is in line with that average increase in hourly earnings in the private sector.
1: Yellow wind and rain warnings will come into effect across parts of the west and south tomorrow afternoon. Very strong and gusty southeasterly winds are forecast for eight counties, while heavy rain's expected in Cork, Kerry and Waterford. Met Éireann's warning of difficult travel, localised flooding and some fallen trees and branches. Liam Gallagher has teased there's a number of support acts yet to be announced for the Oasis live tour. All tickets for the gigs, including two nights at Slane Castle next year, have already sold out. Pre-registered fans were randomly selected to receive a unique non-transferable code to see the Gallagher brothers. And that's your latest news update at 4 minutes past 11.
6: And in sport, former Irish international Damien Delaney has criticised UEFA for allowing the Ireland-Israel game to go ahead. Ireland won the fixture 3-0 in Hungary, despite calls for the game to be boycotted. He believes that since UEFA did not outline potential sanctions for not playing the game, the FAI were left in a difficult position.
7: It's an absolute dereliction of duty, you know, that the FAI had behaved correctly, wrote a letter, said they didn't want to play the games, that they didn't feel like that it was the right thing to do, and also the fact that they didn't get any inclination of what the actual sanctions would be. They leave themselves open to, well, just have the book thrown at them, because theoretically they could have done that. There was no indication they were going to do that, but they didn't get any indication of anything, so they erred on the side of caution. And like I said, the FAI have a a duty of care to Irish football, and that's what they acted on.
6: The FAI is also reviewing video evidence before deciding whether to make a complaint to UEFA over an alleged racist incident during last night's game. Midfielder Jason Malumbi urged match officials to listen to chants directed at Adam Ida by Israeli fans. UEFA did not open an investigation yesterday, as the word racism was not used in the initial complaint. Premier League officials are refusing to comment after reports Manchester City have been found guilty of breaching financial rules. The claims have yet to be confirmed, and it's still unclear what sanctions the club could face. City continue to deny wrongdoing. In rugby, Harry Byrne and Max Deegan have been ruled out of Leinster's next URC game. Both players suffered concussions during Leinster's opening round defeat against the Lions in South Africa. Leinster's next URC fixture is against the Sharks away this Saturday. And finally, Golf Saudi has announced a major new investment in women's golf through a multi-year commitment to a new £3 million tournament in London. The championship will be co-sanctioned by the LPGA and Ladies European Tour and will boast one of the biggest prize funds in the game. The backing comes despite Saudi Arabia's public investment fund ending its financial support of LIV Golf. That's your news and sport. I'm Eve Connolly.
0: The show you are currently listening to, Morning Focus, was broadcast earlier on Clare FM. Please do not text the show as you will be charged.
8: But we're starting with fuel prices, carbon tax and the wider cost of living crisis, which were to the fore at a public meeting in Moat last night, attended by people from across the country, including farmers, hauliers and business owners. The meeting was organised by those involved in April's fuel protests, with organisers warning that people could return to the roads if the government doesn't act. Carla Donoghue of the CNC Executive Travelling Clare was at last night's meeting. It was also involved in the April protests in Clare. We're going to speak to Carla very shortly, but let's first hear from the Taoiseach, who was in Ennis on Sunday for the annual De Valera commemoration, which of course we spoke about on last Friday's Morning Focus. And when questioned on the possibility of further fuel protests, Micheál Martin reassured that a wide range of measures aimed at alleviating pressure on families will be announced in Budget 2027. Speaking in Ennis, the Taoiseach says the government acknowledges the impact the fuel crisis has had on families.
9: Well, over the last year, the government has taken a range of measures to try and alleviate the pressures on families as a result of the fuel and energy crisis brought about by the war in the Middle East, and particularly the US-Iran war, and also, of course, the Ukraine-Russian situation, all of which has exacerbated prices and has created a very serious situation. In the budget, we will obviously take a wide range of measures, from income tax to childcare cost of disability and others, and also in the round we'll be taking some measures in respect of energy to try and reduce the pressure on families, because we acknowledge there are a lot of pressures. People have a right to protest, but equally it has to be done within a proper framework, and we have to protect jobs, and we have to protect our economy, we have to protect our ports and so forth, and that's the government is very clear. We've met with many representative organisations, we'll continue to engage with representative organisations. But we have a clear set of policies and measures that will be implemented and announced in the budget.
8: There you go, the Taoiseach, Micheál Martin, speaking to Clare FM's Lily Collins. And we are joined now by Cathal O'Donoghue. Cathal, good morning to you. Thanks for being with us.
10: Good morning.
8: You were at the meeting in Moat last night. What was the mood in the room? What did you take from what people were saying? What were the main issues that were being brought up?
10: It was like being at a wake and the government are the ones that had passed. The people are hurting. They're just so worried about the Irish people, and like people, business people are just so worried about what's going to come of Ireland, like, and what's going to come of their businesses. Things are just gone so tight for everybody. If there was a fuel protest in the morning, some people couldn't afford to actually park up because they need to be making their wages and their bills every day. It's gone so tight that people were crying. They're devastated. Big businessmen down to one person at home, and elderly people trying, saying they can't afford to fill their oil heating. It was just, it was shocking to hear the stories of people from north, south, east and west. There was thousands of people at this meeting last night. Everybody on the floor got to talk with as many people as they could. The three leaders were just brilliant, like, everyone respected them. We had a couple of TDs and councillors there Fianna Fáil and Fianna Gael wasted time, of course, but the rest of them came, and did. They are there for the people, and they're going to take the message back that the Irish people are hurting. They're not able to keep going. Contractors have stopped pricing jobs because week to week the price of everything has gone up. Hauliers, we can't put diesel, the price of diesel has gone up with jobs priced. We're in contracts with school buses, as well as in contract with forestry. There's contractors with drawing stone. They have set prices. The prices are, their business is just going down the swan, you know. And it's worry and anger, desperate amount of anger in that room last night towards the government. And the people are not going to stand anymore. They're not going to stand for it. They're waiting for the budget. There is a proposal gone in now from last night's meeting, and before towards the boys' mess as well with Simon Harris. And there is a proposal to get rid of the carbon tax, USC charge, and cut the VAT rate on materials and stuff. But
11: how, and Carl, can I ask you, you know, that document has been given to the Taoiseach that you heard there from the Taoiseach, saying what they're going to do to address all of this in the budget. And, you know, the government will say, you know, obviously they brought in those significant measures in the aftermath of last April's fuel protest. From what you were hearing from the Taoiseach and whatever Simon Harris has had to say, are you expecting much from next week's budget?
10: No. They'll give it out in one hand and take it in the other. That's the feeling from everyone. We can't trust them. Like, they're telling us they'll do this, that and the other. And let's see. Hopefully they do. We hope we're all wrong that they will do it, because they have to do it, because the Irish people are doomed if they don't. And the amount of Irish people immigrating at the minute, like, we heard from young as 15 last night spoke out. Young as 18, 19 saying that their brothers and sisters have left. There was grandparents there saying that they haven't seen their grandkids because they had to immigrate with their own kids. It's just shocking. The Irish people are being forgotten about. The government are run by, I don't know, it seems to be run by people in Dublin that have forgotten about the likes of Clare, and even to hear the thing listed on about...
11: To be fair, the Taoiseach is from Cork, the Taoiseach is from Wicklow, you know, it's not a Dublin-centric government, and they would, look, to put their perspective across, I'm sure they would say, you know, they brought those measures in last April, but there are things out of their control. The situation in the Middle East shows no sign of ending. Even the cut in excise duty, you know, that obviously dissipated because the situation is going on over there, and the cost of fuel, of oil, continues to rise. And there's talk they will extend the cuts maybe until spring. What else can they do aside from that?
10: The cost of the fuel coming in from the Middle East has only gone up by $40 or something like that. But the government are taking. So if I fill up my car and it's $2.20 at the minute, the government are getting $1.10 or $1.20 of that. There is ways the government can take it off. They're charging. They're gouging the Irish people. That's what's happening. They need to pull back and look at the Irish people now. There has been several proposals given into them. There has been several proper business-like ways of doing things, but the government are running the way, even last night on the floor, the waste of money this government has done in the last couple of years is shocking. The amounts of the figures that were given out last night, and these are true figures, there's billions being wasted on stuff that people don't even know about, that people were telling us about last night. It's just, it's if the government was run like they are now, or you couldn't, like a business, you couldn't, because it's just, it's running at a loss, I think, the whole time anyway.
11: And Carl, you were speaking with Claire Vem last week. You said discussions were ongoing about the possibility of further protest demonstrations in Clare. I mean, hang on a second, just let me finish. How close do you think we are? You know, we'll see the budget next week. If it isn't to your liking, will it happen straight away?
10: Nobody wants to go protesting. That's the least thing people want to do, because people have to get up and work. But people are going to be forced to get into their vehicles and go and block up the place again and protest. No peaceful protest, mind you. There's no menace or no, nothing. This is peaceful and it always has been. The only one that came in is the government sound the guards and they pepper sprays and beat lads out of their tractors. That was their doing. We were peaceful.
11: But the Taoiseach has said protests, you know, they have to protect jobs, the economy and the port. So there's a tension here. Yes. You know, protesters like yourself say you need to make your... protesters like you say you need to make your voices heard, but the Taoiseach saying they have to protect jobs, the economy, the ports. The Taoiseach just said the state won't be held to ransom by the threats of further action. What's your response to that?
10: They're being held to ransom, they're not. The Irish people are standing up to get them to listen because they're not listening to people. That's the problem. Why didn't... They were in us yesterday. They were only an hour and 10 minutes away from the meeting. I say, why didn't they come up to the meeting like the rest of the TDs and councillors came up to speak out? Why didn't they come up? They would have been treated with respect. There was no malice against anybody that came down last night. And people would have more respect for them if they came up and talked to the people.
11: Perhaps they felt like they mightn't have been afforded that level of respect, that there would have been entrenched views and maybe a less than sympathetic view of the government, and they mightn't get a fair hearing.
10: Everybody got a fair hearing last night. There was one or two from Fianna Fáil, Fine Gael there, and they got heard. And people respected them for coming out. And that's an awful lot of it. If they don't come out, people won't respect them. They'll just, there's hatred there or something savage last night. Ireland is going to rebel and it's going to go into a huge recession again by the talks of last night. Like the people, there was 4,000 or 5,000 people there last night. Like, that's only that many people, but does everyone you talk to them coming down the road last night, there was phone calls, I was on the phone for nearly an hour, different people ringing. Everybody is thinking the same thing. The cost of living, going out doing your shopping, the fuel, it's not just fuel, it's the cost of living crisis at the minute. It's across the board. Everybody is feeling the pinch of this. Like, there was people saying people saying last night that there's 15, 16-year-olds going out and they have to work at the weekends to help their family to survive. Like, what day and age? Anyone that's self-employed now reckons it's better off not being self-employed because it's a burden on them now rather than being a good thing. And hiring people, hiring in stuff, the cost of fuel, cost of tyres, cost of breakdowns, everything is eaten into their profits, that there is no profit there now because of the fuel and the cost of everything. So it's a burden for people now to be self-employed across the industries now.
11: And Cathal, you know, at this point in time, can you say whether fuel protests are more likely than not, or will that only be apparent in the aftermath of next week's budget? And if the budget comes and the government extends some fuel supports but say doesn't abolish carbon tax, what happens then?
10: Well, there'll be talks again. We have to study this. We have to play our cards right. If the government do something and they're seen to be doing something proper for the Irish people, then yes, the protests may hold off. But if they don't, I guarantee you, this country is going to lock it down because people are so angry and vexed. And if they're being forced to do it, they don't want to do it. Nobody wants to be on the bloody road. They just want to be working. They want to be getting on with their lives. But if the government don't listen, people have to get out and do it. It's for everyone. Like, it's not just for contractors and it's not just for people burning fuel. It's for everybody.
11: And you spoke to us, of course, a number of times during last April's protests, you know, and that was the message you and other coordinators elsewhere in the country were putting out there, that the protests were for everyone. And of course there was support, but there was also those who weren't in favour of the protests at all, or there were those who were in favour with the meaning behind the protests but not the manner in which they were carried out. Are you willing to go through all of that again, including hearing from the level of those who disagree with the manner in which it's being carried out?
10: But you let them disagree. We save them 34 cents a litre every time they go in and fill their car. They have to think of that. At the minute, if we didn't protest that time, the fuel would be another 34 cents, I think, at the minute, higher. So everybody that goes in and fills their vehicles or their car, their lawnmower, whatever it may be, are getting money off because we protested at the minute. So people have to think of that too. People don't realise that, I don't think. Some people, anyway. Because if we didn't protest the last time, there'd be 34 cents extra on the fuel at the minute. Maybe more.
11: Okay.
10: But it's across the board. People have to look at it. But if we do protest this the next time, and if things don't go, if the government don't listen to the Irish people, everybody needs to come out and support each other, because there's no point in a void. Everyone has to help each other, because it's for everybody. If you sit down at home and go through your costings and see what the government are taking out of your pocket every week, it's crazy. So we need to unite together, and if we go protest in these times, it needs to be teachers, doctors, everybody.
11: Just before I let you go, Cathal, a text in from a listener, and I'm sure there'll be more coming in, and of all a whole range of views on this, but Seamus and Ennis has texted in 086 1800 964, saying, "Hi Alan, the government will have to clamp down harder on these protesters next time. Nobody should be allowed to hold the country to ransom." Now that is just one that's immediately come in. I'm sure we'll get messages in support of protest, Cathal, but a brief response to that one.
10: Listen, everyone is entitled to their views. All we're doing is peaceful protest and to try and help the people. You're going to get people that won't agree with everything you do. Well, majority of people will. So that's everyone is entitled to their views. But okay, as far as we're concerned, we're helping everybody. So if the people don't think that, well, that's their views. But 90% or 100% of the people of Ireland, or 80% of the people, agree with what we're doing, because it's for them. It's not for me, it's not for you, it's for everybody.
11: And I did say there would be a range of views. Another listener saying, "Good man, Cathal, the government have the big bucks and they don't care about anyone else." But I'm sure we will watch as things unfold next week and see where it all takes us. But for the moment, Cathal, thanks for joining us on the show.
10: Thank you very much.
11: Thank you. Cathal O'Donoghue there, of CNC Executive Travel Coordinator, of last April's fuel protests. Now we're talking about the future of Quinn Abbey as a tourism attraction. The Kilmurry Fianna Fáil councillor Alan O'Callaghan has called for the historic site to receive greater promotion through Visit Clare and other tourism channels. The local authority says it recognises the importance of Quinn Abbey and is supportive of promoting it, while responsibility for the site itself rests with the Office of Public Works. And we are joined now on the line by Alan O'Callaghan. Alan, good morning to you.
12: Good morning, Alan. How are you?
11: Very well. Tell us a bit more about this motion you brought before the Killaloe MD, calling for Quinn Abbey to be included as a tourism site. What was the impetus behind you bringing the issue forward? And what do you believe Quinn Abbey can offer visitors that isn't currently being fully capitalised on?
12: Well, I suppose, Ellen, like you, we are to the fore within Clare County Council. Like, we're probably one of the first in the country to set up a tourism directorate, and we have a willing and able body there with the director Siobhan McNulty to be able to, I suppose, it was set up to promote sites that are in the ownership of Clare County Council and suppose manage those. But in general, the Visit Clare setup is there to promote everything, to attract everyone and anyone to County Clare and help promote whatever it needs to take to get visitor capacity into the county, and I suppose hold on to them. Let it be through our sites, someone else's sites, through the hotels, the hospitality, whatever. Or someone is making a nice product, let it be a homemade product or whatever, let it be whatever, like so the smokehouse. We said the likes of the same, whatever. Just means to promote Clare. And I suppose the reason I bought this was because we all know that the site is owned and operated by the Office of Public Works. And I suppose, in fairness, not criticising them, but just, the site was kind of left stagnant for the last number of years. And I suppose the initiative of Quinn Heritage, they've put an organisation there together called Quinn Heritage, and they've been very proactive over the last number of years. And I suppose they saw the potential going back years ago of a footfall coming to the village of Quinn, coming to see, like, it's a fantastic abbey. And to be able to come and see that, and I suppose with money and pushing, and I suppose there's a lot of doors to open and there's a lot of hurdles to jump, and I suppose they got, as you know, you've talked about before, and then they got the QR code up in place, and they got, and that's there now and operational. Well, people can come and visit it. And I suppose just some figures from that, Alan, from the first of all, is for the month of September, 750 visitors through that app have come to the Abbey, and 650 of them were English speaking. So that means there's 100 people maybe from other parts of Europe, maybe Italians or German or whatever. So, like, numbers like that are not to be sniffed at. And I suppose what I see from the Visit Clare side of it is that, like, the bus goes both ways. If they're coming to the Abbey, if they're coming to Quinn Abbey, well, then why not try and bring them on towards Craig and Owen being a man into Inis Kelsa, being a Mormon to Munraysi, or vice versa.
11: So you see a potential there to link it with other attractions in the area to create a broader historical or cultural tourism trail that rising tide lifts all boats.
12: Yeah, exactly. To collaborate and put everything together and have it there as a, like there is no, this is only all marketing. There is no real monies required to for the product or whatever. The product and all is there. The QR codes is there. The OPW they maintain the site. That's all in place. I suppose. So you just we say, and I know the Visit Clare. I've been with them to different organisations. You saw what they did for the two golf championships this year. I see what they do in Milwaukee. You know what I mean? They're absolutely brilliant. But it's just to push us out there. Push us out there with us. And as you say, rise all boats and to come up with, just to keep people, I suppose, longer. Like 750 people into the village of Quinn over the last month to visit the Quinn. There has to be a big spin off of that. And I'd like to know then how many of them, I'd love to know going forward, or how many of them went on to see maybe Craig and Owen or down to the bank with Napoleon or Robert Bunretti. Do you know what I mean? So that link might be lost. Mm. And it's the same coming the other way. We need visitors. We need to grow. We need to Inis Kelsa over in East Clare. So if people go to Inis Kelsa, why not come further in and use the sites up into Quinn or vice versa? Just to try and collaborate it all, put it all together,
11: okay.
12: And have it out on the website.
11: So Alan,
12: and then have it on your social media platforms.
11: Yeah. Right? Can I ask you then how can this be done? I mentioned the council's response to you, as you've acknowledged the OPW. Rather than Clare County Council's responsible for the management and operation of Quinn Abbey, the council for its part says it will work with the OPW, local communities and other stakeholders to promote Quinn Abbey. So how do you progress this now? Are you looking at discussions with the OPW to try and increase the tourism profile? Would you like to see the OPW invest further in facilities, interpretation or other visitor services at Quinn Abbey? How can that be done?
12: Well, first of all, yes, I would like to more collaborative with the OPW. It's their site in the day, but and with the local communities, i.e. the Quinn Heritage. Like, a lot of this stuff is all about links and people that come. You know, the people maybe plan a holiday. You might go to Edinburgh for a weekend. You're going to go on. What are the sites? What's around Edinburgh? What's around, if I'm coming to Shannon, what's around Clare this weekend? And if you're dragged into the likes of a site where, oh, Visit Clare Tourism, high in profile, when I put all this stuff up there and say, geez, do you know what? We won't be too far from Queen Abbey. We won't be too far from whatever. Other sites. Not just, this is, I suppose, the reason I bought this Queen Abbey tours, because it's in our MD, and I think to help support tourism as a broader scale within our East Clare, especially, you know, I suppose like pulling people to like Loch Derg, pulling them to Craig and Owen, whatever. And so it's all, you know, kind of a promotional thing through our websites and having little videos or short little bits and pieces that Visit Clare are very good. I have short little 40 to 50 second little video clips of the beautiful, and you'll see them there the way they do eclipse the Moor and portray lovely videos and pick other paths out in Clare. Just include this as one of an attraction. The OPW, in fairness, we have an issue. We have, like, they are, it's kind of on the back burner for it's not really a priority, as I can see from the OPW. We met with the minister twice a couple of years ago before this initiative came up with the QR code. They have a small square piece of land there within the village, which I would like to see going forward as a car park as well, that the OPW own and well, so they don't own, but they actually manage it. And that'll all help the whole attraction, that you can pull in, park, people can then pop into the cafe across the road, pop down for a bit of dinner, they can hang about, and then maybe they might move on to the Innes, or they might move into West East Clare or whatever, just to hold them, just to keep them there.
11: Okay,
12: and make the whole lot thrive, you know.
11: Okay, it'd be interesting to see what people make of this, whether it will happen. I would love to hear from people in Quinn about the potential to see all that unfold, the OPW do more to promote Quinn Abbey. Well, thank you very much, Alan, for joining us this morning. That's the Kilmarie Fianna Fáil councillor, Alan O'Callaghan.
0: The show you are currently listening to, Morning Focus, was broadcast earlier on Clare FM. Please do not text the show, as you will be charged.
11: Irish Funds is launching the next phase of its transition year financial literacy programme at St. Flannan's College in Ennis. The initiative gives students practical lessons on budgeting, saving, investing, digital finance and long-term financial well-being. More than 800 students across 30 schools took part last year. And joining us to discuss the programme and why financial confidence is so important for young people is Pat Lardner. Pat is CEO of Irish Funds and he's with me in the studio. Pat, good morning to you.
13: Thanks for having me.
11: So you're launching this next phase and maybe talk to us a bit about why financial literacy is so important for young people today and also what students will learn through the programme.
13: So the programme is all about equipping people to make choices, and particularly our young people. And that's critical thinking. It's understanding that the choices they make, whether it be saving or spending, investing or not investing, all have consequences. But to try and do it in a way which is interactive, which is based on quizzes, which is based on group discussion. And we also introduce them, with the help of the Financial Times, to a portfolio where maybe if they, for example, support a particular football team, they can equate that with a business that's quoted on a stock exchange.
11: So make it relatable.
13: Exactly. Okay. And you know what we found as well is that by equipping young people, we believe that they will make better decisions and that they are going to have to, over the course of their lifetimes, be responsible for their own financial well-being. So this is an investment in their future. And we think that's something we have been trying to do around the country. And we think it should also be part of the National Financial Literacy Strategy, which the government launched earlier in the year.
11: Is this one of these kind of issues or topics, Pat, that you feel, you know, much like, you know, the suggestion young people should be learning, you know, how to drive and learn all of that in their school going days, that, you know, the financial literacy is important for everybody. I'd still like to learn about that, but that actually, even as young people, Irish people are engaging with all of that, whether it's online banking, payment apps. Of course, Ireland was one of the biggest adopters of Revolut, for example, that they're engaging with all of that, but are they not getting enough education on managing money both safely and responsibly?
13: We are trying to do our part in equipping young people with a life skill. This is a life skill for all of their life. We know that 44% of adults don't feel comfortable about this material. So if we can integrate it early in people's lives, encourage them to invest. And we know more people are investing in things like exchange-traded funds on some of the platforms you mentioned. Hmm. We are also then working at the same time with government to make sure that we take away any disincentive for young people or for our population generally to provide for themselves over the long term. And it's our way of making sure, with the help of industry volunteers, that we give something back, because we know that earlier this morning there are people here in Clare, drove out to Shannon, drove to Limerick, drove to Galway, and they're working in companies in our industry. And because of the fact that we have a very strong global funds industry here, we think it's important that Irish people, our own people, should be able to do exactly the same things that we are providing as an industry for investors in 90 countries around the world.
11: So give us a sense of how Clare's students could benefit by looking at previous evidence. I mean, the programme last year reached more than 800 students across 30 schools in 17 counties. So what kind of feedback did you receive from students? What did you learn from that first phase?
13: So what we learned is they wanted to be more interactive. They wanted to be more relatable to things that they understand, but they also wanted to cover topics that are newer. So, for example, digital assets, Bitcoin, cryptocurrencies. Explain to them what the real risks exist with some of these. Now, what we're going to do this year for the first time is we're also going to, in a survey base, get a sense of where the young people were at the beginning of the program and where they were at the end, so that we continually improve it. And one of the final things that we did is even some of our own college interns that we take in within the association, we make sure that they're involved in delivering it, because with the greatest one in the world, young people like to listen to people of their own generation. And we're trying to keep it very, very contemporary for them.
11: Okay, so you're launching the first phase of it. Do students, young people, how did they sign up? If so, how do they get involved in it?
13: So basically, we put an ask out over the course of the last number of months for schools to be involved. We've over 30 schools have signed up. 3/4 of those are outside of Dublin. 1/5 of those are DESH schools. We will make sure that we've got good balance in gender. So if people are interested, please contact us in Irish Funds. If we can't accommodate you this year, we definitely would like to expand and continue to expand the coverage of this really, really good program nationwide over the course of the coming years.
11: Okay, we do have to leave it there. Unfortunately, time against us, but Pat, thank you very much for taking us through. That'd be interesting to see how it goes in Clare. That's Pat Lardner, the CEO of Irish Funds, with us on Monday's Morning Focus. Now, women aged 50 to 65 are leaving the workforce earlier than men. That's according to new research from Balance for Better Business. The report points to a range of factors, from caregiving and menopause to burnout, ageism and barriers to career progression. To discuss what this means for women in business and the wider role of women in Ireland's workforce today, I'm joined on the line by the Shannon Chamber President, Helen Downes. Helen, good morning to you.
14: Good morning, Alan.
11: Thanks very much for being with us. How surprised or otherwise were you, Helen, to at that particular finding that women within that age bracket are leaving the workforce earlier than men?
14: I'm not surprised to some extent, Alan, because I think it's always been there, but it's a report that's based on figures through the CSO and the OECD. So it's a quantitative report. I think what would be interesting now is the qualitative report to interview females in working environments to establish what their thoughts are around it. But I think it does prompt the conversation. It's important that it will initiate a meaningful conversation, and that will be hopefully a good conversation around health and well-being for women in the workforce. So for me, it's probably a report that's demonstrating what has always been there. So no surprises to some extent, and from my perspective.
11: Yeah, and what does, though, I suppose, what's the impact of women within that age cohort leaving the workforce earlier than men? What does the loss of experienced women mean for businesses in terms of skills, knowledge, and also potential future leaders?
14: I suppose really it potentially can, identify a problem that if we're seeing this trend, we are losing competent, skilled women in the workforce. And how can, for example, a company improve their policies to, upskill or reskill the employees who are staying to avoid a loss of skills if women decide to leave the workforce in the manner that this report demonstrates. So I think maybe a change in policy, I think maybe some government intervention, but I think it'll open up a conversation with employers that may prompt changes in what they're currently doing. And they may not see this as a problem. A lot of companies do exit interviews so they know why people are leaving the organisations in the first place. But the list of reasons as to why women leave the workforce are, to me, not new. I think it's just a document now that will open up that conversation, and hopefully to the advantage of the employer and to the females working in an environment, look at how this can be addressed as a problem. If it is a problem for employers into the future.
11: Yeah, and we'll get to how it could potentially be addressed, but I touched on in my introduction, Helen, the number of the reasons that the report is pointing towards, be it caregiving responsibilities, burnout, menopause, ageism, barriers to career progression. I mean, from your perspective, anecdotally, which are the issues you hear most about from women in the workplace? And how significant is that role of caring responsibilities, particularly for women who may be caring, be it for children or elderly parents?
14: It's an interesting question, because this is not a conversation I've had with a lot of women, and we have a lot of female executives and women that are emerging leaders within the organisations that I work through the Chamber. But I haven't heard this discussion being initiated or, part of the conversation that I'm having. But if it's happening, and this is a fact-based report, I'm assuming the discussion is how do we operate proactively as an employer. How does the conversation with the employee get initiated to have a conversation with, for example, human resources to say, I'm thinking of exiting the workforce for a period of time, or, you know, they may not decide to return to the workforce. So I think it's a mixed bag for different employers. But I think, going back to my initial point, Alan, this will prompt a meaningful discussion and will take away the stigmatism I was talking about, the why I'm planning to leave work. Because in society, you know, things have changed. You know, women probably do leave, and men sometimes, to take care of an elderly parent, or in some instances, the menopause may prompt. But I haven't had those conversations. So maybe I'm a bad interviewee for you, Alan. Maybe it should have been some of the executives from some of the big corporates here that might add more value, because they're seeing it firsthand. But I think as long as the supports are there and there's an open conversation around this with employers, I think that's the best thing an employer can offer to an employee, and for an employee to feel comfortable going in talking about why they're thinking of exiting or leaving an organisation, as I said, short, medium or long term.
11: Yeah, maybe all the, I guess the variety of reasons that are being highlighted maybe suggests that a more flexible, pardon the pun, approach to flexible working, Helen. Maybe that, you know, when people think of flexible working, they think of, well, that means just working from home. But maybe there could be flexibility in hours, career breaks, phased retirement, just other ways in which people can be facilitated.
14: That's an interesting point, but I think that's already there. And I think if we go back even to the hybrid working that happened for pretty much everybody when COVID kicked in, the hybrid working is still there. I mean, there is more of a push now by some employers for employees to come back into the office to work full-time. But I think there's a lot more flexibility there than there has ever been. And there is flexi time, flexi hours, there's shared working where, for example, two employees may work in the same department. One might work one week on, one week off. So the flexible working is there. And I even experienced this in the chamber, and we're a small staff complement in that. If somebody has a need to be out of the office for an hour and talk about hours as opposed to days, we'll operate that flexibility. When it comes to days and weeks, a lot of employers are fairly flexible now, I think, in looking at policies to accommodate that level of flexibility to avoid losing skill sets. And I think that's an important message for employers and for employees. Have the conversation with your employer or employers, introduce a policy that has this type of flexibility that allows you to retain staff and even more importantly to attract people to join the organisation, because if you're not doing this, you may be lagging behind your competitor or employers who may be able to attract talent because of this flexibility. But I do think working flexibility has been there for quite some time, and I've worked in a multinational company. We operated a flexi time arrangement, and it did attract people to come and stay and work long term, and I think that's going to continue, and I think it has to continue.
11: Okay, so I mean, look, as you're saying there, Helen, individual employers are already trying to accommodate employees, but I suppose how much of this is an issue solely for individual employers, but how much also perhaps requires changes in government policy, be it around childcare, elder care, pensions, and flexible working?
14: I think that to me is probably something that should happen on the back of this report. Everything that government does to support addressing this, I think, should be exhausted or done. But I think what should potentially happen on the back of this quantitative report is follow-up interviews with individuals and maybe drive the discussion around here's how you solve the problem to government, because a lot of the interviewees may have solutions to how to address this and to intervene with the policy that's relevant and not overburdensome on an employer. Because what we don't want is more regulation. What we want is some good, I suppose, advice, support, but also communication around how this potentially might solve a problem that employers are having. Because I think a report that is showing this level of women leaving the workforce, it has to prompt more meaningful data to be collected. So those interviews are follow-ups with HR departments or with individuals, I think should be the next step on the report to get some information that will allow the government then to maybe intervene with policies or to address issues like pension, gender pay gap. I think that's going to be something that we'd be calling on government to consider.
11: We're in 2026, and I suppose, Helen, we all like to think that as time goes on, we're progressing and so on, but do you think there's still work to do in terms of attitudes towards women and also ageing in the workplace? Have they changed enough, or is there still elements of gender bias or ageism, or perhaps even a combination of both?
14: I think it's probably a combination of both there, but I don't think it's as prevalent as it was before. I think employees are more vocal. I think they have higher expectations. And I think employers are very open to discussing alternative arrangements if the discussion is around retaining skill sets within the organisation. So I think employers do a lot. I think maybe they could do more. I don't think there's any one issue that has prompted an employee to leave. I think if you look at the list of in the report as to why people leave, there's a mixed bag there. There's caring responsibilities, work-life balance, ageism, lack of training and career development. And what we're finding on the training piece, and I asked Aisling, our network manager, to run a report with our own data, it's pretty much 50-50. The upskilling and reskilling has been done by both men and females unequal. What's interesting, it's obviously different based on different sectors, but I think employers opening up a discussion, if they have an issue with women leaving the workforce earlier, I think that's probably going to add value to them avoiding this issue and losing talent.
11: Okay, interesting discussion. And we do have to leave it there with Helen. Appreciate your time on that this morning.
14: Thank you very much.
11: Thank you. That is the President of Shannon Chamber, Helen Downes, with us on Monday's Morning Focus.
0: The show you are currently listening to, Morning Focus, was broadcast earlier on Clare FM. Please do not text the show as you will be charged.
11: And you're welcome back to the show. And of course, you have heard me throughout the course of the show so far this morning talking about Women's Health Week, including our prize at the end of the week. There's a packed programme of events taking place across Clare. The theme this year is Strong at Every Age, Strong Bones, Strong Hearts, Strong Minds, with activities focusing on physical health, mental well-being, nutrition, exercise and healthy ageing. To chat further about this, delighted to be joined in studio by Rosie Foley, of course, former Irish Women's Rugby International, open water swimmer, as she told us in our in-profile chat, and Women's Health Week Ambassador. We're also joined by the Mayor of the Gaherlock of Clare County Council, Joe Clean, and Joan Tarmey, the Healthy Ireland Coordinator with the local authority as well. Folks, a very good morning to all of you.
15: Good morning.
11: Thanks very much for being with us. Rosie, I suppose no better person to be speaking to about women's health, given you play rugby and the open water swimming takes an incredible level of health and, I suppose, fitness as well. Talk to us about why you got involved with this program.
15: Oh, listen, it's years in the making, and I suppose it's great to have this platform and the County Council and Joan promoting all this, because I suppose we've had 90 to 100 years in which women's health hasn't been researched. And now it has been researched, and we know that it's never too late to start, no matter what age you are. So I suppose it's very important to me, because I grew up in a time in which, I suppose, doing things like push-ups and weights and things like that were kind of frowned upon, in that, you know, you'd get too manly. It's too, you know, it wouldn't be ladylike or that. But actually, that has been flipped on its head big time, and the real message, as Healthy Ireland are putting out, as Joan and the County Council are putting out, like, it's never too late to start. And really, it's about healthy bones, getting out into the good fresh air, you know, activating your green mind, and of course your blue mind, getting into the water as much as you possibly can, and using all the facilities we have around us. So to me, it's really, really important, whether you're in primary school, secondary school, menopausal like myself, it's never too late to start. And any age, from, we'll say, from 9 months, I'd say, to 100, get out, never too late.
11: Never too late. And the focus this year, Joan, as I say, on strong bones, strong hearts, strong minds. You know, when we talk about women's health, are there particular issues that women may overlook or perhaps not even know enough about?
16: Yeah, I think there's a whole host of issues, you know, from healthy hearts to, you know, knowing to check for their cholesterol. And obviously, menopause is a big topic now. It's a huge topic. And there's been a lot discussed, and there's been a couple of conferences held here in Clare over the years. But I think it's continuing that information and giving that information, reminding people that, you know, it's about diet, it's about exercise, movement is hugely, hugely important. And I think people don't realise that, you know, we lose so much muscle as we age, particularly for women. I think it's really important that we kind of give people the tools to understand, okay, how can I do this? So we're

0: it's a DC local community development committee who looked at different facets of life in Clare, looked at how to improve the life of those who live in County Clare. One of those areas identified was health and wellbeing. I suppose mental health and wellbeing is of huge significance. And this initiative then is one of those areas that has been explored and being progressed this week. We did look at men's health, and there was no surprise at that. So the fact we're looking at women's health, it's all the better, because it's an area that really needs exploration. This week then has been completely dedicated to that. We're in conjunction with Clare Sports Partnership and other HSE and other state agencies. And just to thank Joan Tarmey then for helping to coordinate and organise this as well. There is an area where school visits will be undertaken. You probably have the list, maybe Monday Innes Community College, Tuesday Innes Diamond Community College, Tuesday again St. Cayman Secondary School in Shannon, Wednesday St. Anne's Secondary School in Killaloe, and Scariff Community College then on Thursday the 1st of October. So an expert will visit the school, meet the teenage girls, inform them about empowering information on I suppose life skills, self-esteem and resilience, and all areas that just need to be explored. It's a really good age to get them at. So there are evening sessions and school sessions in one conjunction with the other. So it's really good to see it being promoted, and we hope that people will listen into Clare FM, take part in the competition, come to the sessions and learn and accept the support and give support to others, and that Women's Health Week will be a real success in County Clare.
1: Rosie, what have you learned through your sporting endeavours, be it the rugby career or the open water swim and everything else, about the connection between physical activity, mental well-being, but also I guess a community aspect as well?
2: Well, I mean, we know firsthand how important community is. It's coming up to Anthony's 10th anniversary now next month. So our community, the sporting community, the community in Clare, Limerick, all around the world has been fantastic there. But I suppose if you go back to when we first started out, it started out with, you know, I suppose the education piece would have been really important. Having people back us then, male, female, it didn't make any difference, and kind of pioneering that. And I mean, here in Clare have always been fantastic. So, I mean, we had Camogie in Smith O'Brien's ourselves, and then I played a bit of Gaelic football with Meelic, which led to playing with a Clare junior team that won an All-Ireland in 1996.
1: She says with a smile on her face. Thinking back to those great memories.
2: great memories as I was smiling. But like, it was people investing time, and everybody was a volunteer, and I think that has been a theme for us in our lifetime, I suppose, with my dad being brought by somebody who was a volunteer into play rugby in Limerick when he was about 12, and it changed the course of his life. But it's people willing to learn and to, you know, to give of their time, which is very precious, as we know. And I suppose getting all those tools together then, and because women's sport wasn't a thing, and I suppose my parents treated myself, Anthony, and my younger sister the same until I was about 12, and then I know that there was a difference, and Anthony would have had a pathway between hurling or Gaelic football or soccer or rugby or whatever, but we as women didn't. But that, yeah, I'm very thankful to say, has changed. The investment has been put into it now. We are playing catch up, as we know. You know, it's 80 or 90 years, you know, in the GAA. I know that's controversial at the minute, but like, we are trying to catch up with a sport that was male dominated. That will take time, it'll take effort, it'll take, you know, communication on both sides for that. But the education and the willingness, I do feel, is there, and I think, as with everything, compromise is the way through. But when it came to sport, myself and physically, because of education and research and that, as I came through sport, and rugby was always the one that I really wanted to play, as we had sports science come into play in university in Limerick when we were inside there, and we'd women going through that, they were happy then to give of their time to try and help us get physically better. Then we'd more backing and came under the auspices of the IRFU, and then that started to change for good and for bad. For a while there, the 15s game wasn't on the agenda, it was all sevens. Now it has flipped the switch, and I suppose it's all of that, it's the buy-in from everybody, and I suppose to be quite honest about everything, it's opportunity for everybody. It's for people with mixed ability.

0: community all sorts of abilities should have access and opportunity for any sort of physical activity. And there's no doubt in my mind that from a mental point of view, being able to exercise, to be able to get out in the fresh air, 10 minutes in the morning when you wake up, I find personally myself, I do need some sort of sunlight or something like that to get me going for the day. But that is the way. It's so important, and it's so important for girls and women to get out and to get active, really. Mm-hmm. And it's never, ever too late.
1: And important to get that message across that it's never, ever too late. And I suppose, John, there can sometimes be a tendency for women to put their own health behind the needs of their families. How do we change that mindset?
2: Absolutely. I suppose it's about, you know, making sure if you're not well and your well-being isn't good, then how can you support your family? So, you know, always, I suppose, remind people that, you know, everybody's health is important, including, you know, the females in the situation. So I suppose just, you know, get out there, get moving, come along to one of the events, like say we have in Shannon, say on Wednesday evening we have Dr. Colette Flynn speaking, you know, about why muscles, why strength matters, and, you know, talking about muscle and health benefits. But, you know, you don't have to go along to those things if you're not into it. But even to reach out to, you know, your friends, to make that connection, because people, I think women are a bit better at reaching out and making connections with our friends and talking. But it is important that people have that space for their mental well-being, you know, to reach out to people. And I suppose, you know, come out, support, you know, at least one of the events. And if nothing else, listen to the lineup for the week on Clare FM. There's some really good speakers and there's some lovely prizes as well. So I'm sure you should think about entering that as well.
1: Oh, absolutely. We only have great speakers and great prizes here on Clare FM and Morning Focus. That is for sure. The fact as well, Joe, the events are all free. It kind of removes any sort of barriers, or a lot of barriers in that sense. Removing costs certainly is a barrier to women being involved in physical activity and health initiatives. That's an important aspect too.
3: Yeah, that's it's a significant factor in this now. These courses are open to anybody who wish to take part. I suppose just a shout out to anybody who is maybe looking at a sport and looking at increasing their activity. Maybe just listening during the week, get to one of those courses and learn and share your experiences, and maybe get an opportunity to take the support from other people who are getting involved this week as well. I think for young people, I think their enhancing self-esteem and enhancing resilience is a huge factor. We did hear last week that 20% of all those who attend primary school and secondary school are missing more than 20 days per year. Mm-hmm. I think we've a difficulty that will be identified over time. I think the difficulty is people's ability to cope with the stresses and strains that are on them at the moment. And I think these courses are designed to increase a person's feeling of support from society and a feeling of support from their own classmates. So enhancing self-esteem and resilience, I think it helps young people to cope with minor setbacks, but also I think it's important that people are shown and made aware of other supports that are there if they meet greater adversity. And I think that's important for young people, and that's all part of Women's Health Week.
0: The hardest thing sometimes is actually turning up. We'd always say that at anything, the hardest thing, and sometimes somebody coming on their own, you'd embrace them even more. So actually, you're so right in saying sometimes you just have to, a tiny little spoon of courage helps along the way.
1: And in that regard, you know, the hardest thing is turning up. For anyone, be it starting to get fit, going to the gym, or doing anything, once you do it the first time and get into the habit, it becomes a lot easier, doesn't it?
0: Yeah,
1: but for those who haven't yet taken that first step, Rosie, any woman who's listening this morning would say, I'm just too busy, I'm too unfit, I can barely get off the couch, or I'm simply too old to start becoming more active. Give them an Al Pacino any given Sunday style motivational speech there.
0: Get moving, you know. I know my sister's out there somewhere and she'll say move with Axel, because she'll be pushing that from the 1st of October on. But move in any way, shape or form. Yeah. Give yourself at least 20 minutes every day to do something. And a really big thing is I've just gone back to myself. How did I really get into it? I had a really good friend who would say, we're training this evening at 7 o'clock. I'm not going to let you down, so I'm going to be there. So sometimes you just need a little bit of that, but the hardest thing is taking the first step, for sure. And I suppose it's for the future. You're looking for yourself, and it really is never too late to start. Bone health for us, we start to lose it, I think, I don't know, is it from 30 or 40 on, I think we start to lose it. So for women in particular, for the osteoporosis, all those things down along the line that you don't want to be, and we all want to be independent, strong women at whatever age. So yeah, it's never too late to start.
1: Okay, brilliant stuff, folks. We hope lots of people get involved. You former Irish Women's Rugby International Women's Health Week Ambassador and all-round super fit woman, Rosie Foley.
0: Thank you very much.
1: Thanks as well to the Gaelic Council, Joe Clean, and Healthy Ireland Coordinator with Local Authority, Joan Tarmey. Folks, thank you very much for being with us. We're moving on to a completely different issue now, because Dog Advocacy Ireland founder John O'Callaghan is raising concerns about dog breeding and animal welfare, including questions about the licensing and registration of dog breeding establishments in the county. The discussion comes as Dog Advocacy Ireland highlights wider concerns about puppy farming in the country. Meanwhile, Hilltop Sanctuary is also seeking financial support for veterinary treatment for a donkey suffering from COPD. Joining us from Dog Advocacy Ireland is its founder, John O'Callaghan, and with us as well is Katrina Lowry from Hilltop Sanctuary. And you're both very welcome. And John, maybe you can give us a sense of just how prevalent an issue puppy farming is, and the main concerns you want to highlight around it.
4: Good morning, Ellen, and thank you for giving us this opportunity on your programme. One little query, Ellen, before we move on to this. That previous item I was listening to was very interesting. Is there any possibility that me as a man could qualify for Women's Health Week?
1: I don't know, but we had Men's Health Week. You'd definitely qualify for that.
4: Okay. Right. Ireland, to its shame, is puppy farm capital of Europe. There's unscrupulous dog breeders stroke puppy farmers earning 200 million, I'll repeat it, 200 million euros per annum from their criminal abuse of thousands of dogs. Now, this is a national scandal that is not being addressed. It's being permitted to continue over a number of years, quite a number of years, and it must be addressed. It's a national scandal.
1: So talk to us about how, you know, because I know you have, as I mentioned, you've raised questions around licensing and registration of dog breeding establishments. Where do the problems lie in the current licensing system? And are there issues as well around enforcement?
4: Absolutely, yes. And that's the beginning, the source of the problem, Alan, that the current system is totally and utterly dysfunctional, right? And responsibility is held really between two government departments. It was three, it's now reduced to two. So the Department of Agriculture hold responsibility for the Animal Health and Welfare Act and the Control of Dogs Act. And then, of course, we have local government, local authorities come under local government, obviously, and it's these local authorities who issue these dog breeding establishment licenses. Now, these are registered dog breeding establishments which come under the control of local authorities. In Clare, for example, Clare County Council, obviously, are the administrators, and they issue these dog breeding establishment licenses. But there's little or no inspection, there's little or no governance, and there's little or no inspection taking place, Alan, despite what these local authorities or the Department of Agriculture would have you believe.
1: Okay, we have reached out to Clare County Council on this. If and when we do receive a statement or response, we'll bring it to our listeners. I know as well you've touched on or highlighted, John, puppies being sold with serious health problems. For prospective owners out there, what kind of warning signs should they look for when buying a puppy? And how important is it indeed for them to see the mother of a puppy and visit the breeding premises before buying?
4: Well, first of all, I would discourage people from buying dogs, Alan, but I mean, we have to face up to the real world of people. There are legitimate dog breeders out there who operate ethically and morally correctly. I'm not suggesting that all those dog breeding establishments, registered dog breeding establishments, are all puppy farmers, but regrettably, too many are. But yes, to answer your question is, people need to do their homework. You know, the biggest demographic of buyers of dogs are couples in their mid to late 30s. You know, they have a child or children, and they see this cute little puppy advertised on various platforms, and they decide to, oh, that's a lovely puppy, we'd love to get that. Okay, so without necessarily doing any research at all in terms of the suitability of that particular dog to their needs or their requirements, or likewise to the dog's needs or requirements, they make a phone call and maybe do a deal over the phone, or they meet this dog breeder stroke puppy farmer in the shopping center car park or on the side of the road, and that's where the deals are done. They will rarely get anywhere near the dog breeding establishment stroke puppy farmer, and I'm talking about puppy farmers again, I have to make that distinction. They rarely get anywhere near the actual barns in which thousands of these dogs, hundreds of these dogs, are being kept in atrocious conditions. So yes, they do need to go and see the mother, and they need to see certification. If it's a legitimate dog breeding establishment, Alan, they will have the papers to show the legitimacy of the mother and the puppy. So they need to do that. They need to visit whatever establishment they may be contemplating buying a puppy. They must go and see and visit the seller, and they must insist on seeing the mother and, you know, the father as well. But yes, they must do that. They must be responsible, you know. It's not like buying a laptop or a phone or anything like that. This is a living being, you know. It's a sentient being that has feelings. It has, you know, it feels love, it feels affection, it feels pain. You know, they are sentient beings. And by the way, we don't have any legislation in Ireland in terms of animal sentience. And I've requested a politician who has submitted an animal sentience bill to the Oireachtas in recent times.
1: Okay. Let's bring in Katrina Lowry, as I mentioned earlier on, from Hilltop Sanctuaries with us. Good morning to you, Katrina. Great to have you on again.
5: Hi,
1: I'm well. This donkey, though, not so much. Tell us more about the donkey that's suffering from COPD and what it means in terms of its day-to-day health and care.
5: Yeah, you know yourself, once you rescue animals, no week goes by, but something happens that you kind of don't, you know, plan for or whatever. So, recently I had to buy land because of the increased demand for rescue space for abused horses and ponies and donkeys. And when I bought that land, there was 14 donkeys on the land, and how could I, you know, put them off the land? They're all in their 30s and early 40s. Do you know what I mean? This is their home. And so ironically, buying land to, you know, help me take in more horses and ponies. And I got 14 beautiful elderly donkeys. They are, it's like overnight getting 14 grandparents in your life. But they're absolutely fabulous. But sadly, one of them has been diagnosed with COPD, which is like equine asthma. So, you know, they're such a bonded herd. But now that poor donkey and her friend have to be separated from the herd because it's very hard to control. You know, when you've so many donkeys in the barn, dust, even a cobweb can trigger it, and it's quite scary. They literally can't breathe, and it's not like you can put an inhaler, you know, into them, you know, a preventative inhaler or anything. So it's about managing it. She has done the steroids, she's done all the opening the airwaves medication, but it's the environment. So actually today we are beginning to build her Chuck Ossel a new house. So yeah, so we have to cater. But you know, Alan, you know what? I'm glad I'm here for it. I'm here for them. Because while I have you, can I follow up on something John said? I feel this is so important. You know, homelessness is a real issue, and with homelessness, there's a lot of dogs flooding into rescues and pounds, and a lot of them are vaccinated, neutered, they're house trained, and all that. So just to ask people, don't dismiss a rescue or a pound dog. 99% of the time they're coming from a loving home and they need to go back into a loving home. And just another thing I have to raise is there's loads of sites now, dogs free to a good home. So I won't upset listeners. A dog, very much loved dog, was given away free to good home. thank God the dog is back out of the home it was given to, but it was subjected to horrific abuse. So if you're going to give away your dog, just, you know, check out the house, get a reference. You know, you can't hand over a dog in a car park, because sadly, there, as you know, Alan, there are people looking for animals for all sorts of reasons, and it's not to put them on the couch and to love them and to walk them. So just to remind people about that.
1: I know, and a timely reminder. We're almost out of time, but Katrina, I know your quote around €3,000 for the veterinary treatment for this donkey. You have a GoFundMe appeal underway. How can people who want to help support Hilltop Sanctuary and this particular animal?
5: So the veterinary treatment, and this is the build. The build, as you know, buying wood and anything, if you're to buy a nail today, it's gone up in price. So if anyone wants to support me, they can just simply Google it. It's Nelly and Nova's a new home. So if anyone wants to, I'm actually hoping if anyone wants to sponsor rubber mats, because again, she can't have even bedding anymore, so I have to put down rubber mats. So that's a new expense I forgot about until this morning. So if anyone would like to help pay for that, I'd be so grateful, you know.
1: Okay, well, hopefully as many people as possible can help you and help Nelly. That's Katrina Lowry there of Hilltop Sanctuary. Thank you, Katrina, for joining us, and all the best with the fundraising efforts there. And thanks as well to the founder of Dog Advocacy Ireland, John O'Callaghan, for joining us on Monday's Morning Focus.
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1: Busy, busy show, and we're turning now to Ennis, which continues to change with new developments and improvements to its streets, but the experience of navigating the town can be very different for those with visual impairments. Joining us is Claire Cassidy, who's visually impaired, and says the changes have brought many positives, particularly around O'Connell Street, but have also meant learning new routes and adapting to unfamiliar obstacles. The Clearer Paths campaign, that's running all this week, and Claire joins us now to speak about the challenges she's encountered. Claire, good morning to you. Thanks for joining us again.
7: Good morning to my favourite presenter, Alan. How are you?
1: And I promise, Claire, listeners, I did not pay Claire to say that. Claire, Ennis, we know it's undergone a lot of changes. You know, generally, I think people would say positive, but for someone like yourself who's visually impaired, how has that affected the way you get around town? Because you would, in your, you know, you would have a, I guess, you know, in your mind's eye, a map of how Claire is and how to get around, or Ennis is and how to get around. How have you had to adapt, and how difficult has that been?
7: The Ennis and Parel Street areas have been totally changed for me, where once there was curbs, footpaths, now the footpath and the road have become one in certain areas. You have to be very careful. We'll take High Street, Parnell Street into High Street. I have to remember that there is a curb in part of the pavement, but then it goes flush with the road. So when I have to cross, I don't know where the road and the footpath starts. So I have to feel, and to cross, there aren't enough of the bumps, tactile surfaces for me to cross. So I could be out in the middle of the road in Parnell Street and High Street, but the traffic are quite good. Getting into premises where there once was steps where my hairdressers that I go to, that step has been removed and I can walk straight in. My mind still tells me, yeah, Claire, there's a step there. When you go down into O'Connell Street before 11 o'clock, that's where the nightmare starts, where the street is not pedestrianised, and knowing where the footpath and the street, they become one, and I might know that I'm in the middle of the road. It's very difficult to figure out which is which with the new surface, but when it comes to 11 o'clock, no problem with the street furniture. There's two on the right hand side walking down O'Connell Street, there are two establishments there, and it's very handy. I just touch off their street furniture and step out. But if it's before 11 o'clock, I have to stop and think and turn around and look either left back up the street, or if I'm on the other side, I have to look right. And that is difficult. I had to retrain myself to actually walk up O'Connell Street, a street that I grew up in, the town I grew up in. I had to really change my outlook on the street. I had to get the guide dogs up from Cork to do my cane training to actually help me to recognise where the footpath and the road started, which was a bit kind of you don't know, you can't identify. But then somebody in the county council then decided they were putting a pedestrian crossing at the top of the street, and they put an obstacle straight in the middle of the of it at the other side when you come across the cathedral. They put a bicycle around a bicycle lane right in front of the crossing. So for someone with a buggy or a cane or a wheelchair, it was a nightmare to navigate it, and I thought I was doing it wrong, that I was having a meltdown, and I wasn't. And my cane trainer came up, Richard, and he said, "No, no, whoever put that there should be shot." But then, you know, we looked at it from another angle, that to report it from the other side, from the old ground side, and you're not walking into it.
1: Claire, can I ask, you've had to retrain yourself. How has that process been? Is it ongoing? Do you feel are you coming towards the end, or do you have a confident sense of the layout of Ennis, or are you still some way off that?
7: I'm very confident now to walk up O'Connell Street. I know exactly what I'm doing now. There's days where the town changes a little bit. I'd like to see more things done with footpaths in and around the town. My confidence to come into town now, I actually come in the local link sometimes to town, and I noticed that before I wouldn't come to town at all, because I found it difficult having to get up and down off the path, and you'd walk onto the side and you'd actually fall off. Now I have no problem because it's so easy. There for a while during the construction, I didn't come near O'Connell Street or Parnell Street because I found it very difficult, and with all the building works going on. Mm-hmm. Now it's a huge improvement, and I was approached by somebody on Thursday in town saying they were from Clare County Council, and from what I understood, they're going to be doing more work, but I don't know when that is.
1: Just finally, Claire, I touched on the Clear Our Paths campaign, which is running this week. It's something you have spoken to us about before. I suppose maybe just reiterate for people the importance of not, you know, parking cars up on curbs or having signage from shops outside, or if you're going to have them outside, just basically taking into account people like yourself who are visually impaired when, you know, in relation to obstacles on footpaths.
7: I am sick and tired of asking people. 90% of the public are fantastic. They will move their vehicles. I have been abused and shouted at. I have tried to go across the road at a pedestrian crossing, and somebody has been parked at it outside the school, and they've been sitting in it and told me where. I'm not going to use the language they used. They told me where to go.
1: I'm sorry, Claire. That must be shocking for you. I mean, surely they can see the situation, yeah. Indeed the predicament you are in, and yet they don't show any level of empathy.
7: Sorry, Mrs. He's gone into the school to meet the principal. And I'm like, yeah, there's a car park inside and you can park on the road. And no, she wouldn't love it. I had to go down around the back of the car, and I had to try and feel where the camber of the ramp changed, and there was a hole there, and I had to try. And luckily the pedestrian, the lollipop lady that was on the main road, spotted me, and she came over to help me. And she said, I told you before you shouldn't. And she cursed at her as well, and that wasn't nice. Leaving bins out, I have spoken to the bin men. I have rang the local bin company here to ask them to put the bins back where they get them, because I noticed in my own driveway, we have an open driveway and they can push them back in. And one morning I came out, I was going early, and I noticed that my own bins were out in the middle of the footpath, the waste thrown there, and it's everyone needs to work together to have a better environment. And I do realise, and this was something I was thinking about walking down my own road, where the amenity at the bottom, my own road, Clare County Council, I was giving out, because I couldn't walk in there because of all the overhanging branches and thorns. They tidied it up. It is amazing. I had to look twice to see was I in Ennis, That's how tidy it was. Walking down my own road to look at places that were always neat and tidy, and people have got elderly and they're not able to do it. So, you know, that's...
1: Just show a bit more consideration, I guess, and be mindful of people like yourself who are in that position. Claire, thank you very much for joining us. That's Claire Cassidy, a visually impaired Ennis resident, with us on Morning Focus, touching on this week, which is the Clear Our Paths campaign. So do be mindful of that. And we're starting with a dementia and diabetes prevention seminar in Ennis. Dr. Marilyn Glenville, she's one of the UK's leading nutritionists specialising in women's health. And Marilyn will be returning to Ennis in association with the Health Connection for that special seminar on dementia and diabetes prevention. It's going to be happening next Tuesday, the 6th of October, at the Old Ground Hotel in Ennis. Marilyn, good morning to you.
8: Good morning, Alan. Lovely to be with you this morning.
1: Yeah, likewise. Great to chat to you. And talk to us a bit about preventing dementia. When we talk about it, how much influence can our everyday lifestyle and health choices actually have?
8: A lot, actually. There's some good research on it and what we can do in terms of our lifestyle, not only just general ones like sleep and stress, but really a big impact on nutrition. And I think this is a wonderful topic because I'm talking about the hidden link between type 2 diabetes and dementia. So what we can do with our keeping our blood sugar stable makes a difference in terms of what's going on in our brain. And that insulin resistance that can develop that causes pre-diabetes and type 2 diabetes will have an effect on inflammation in the brain, blood vessels, so will affect the risk of not only vascular dementia but also Alzheimer's as well. And there's a huge amount of research on what we can do lifestyle wise, nutrition, so I'm going to cover all of that, and also the best tests to have just to check on what's going on with blood sugar and also what could be helpful in terms of brain health as well.
1: Okay, so you'll be talking about diabetes and brain health, diet and lifestyle, but also practical advice. And I know there's so much information online about supplements, brain foods, diets supposedly designed to prevent dementia. I mean, how can people, Marilyn, distinguish evidence-based advice from health claims?
8: Yeah, and that's really important, Alan. And that's why during the talk, with every one of my slides, or if I'm talking about omega-3 fatty acids, like you said, you know, how can we feed the brain? I will put a reference to an academic study underneath it. So everybody knows that it's not just my opinion. It's actually been researched. There's evidence in the medical literature. And when we look at that evidence, it is really strong. So just looking at high omega-3, we know higher levels of omega-3, 49% less likely to develop Alzheimer's. So we've got these practical tools, simple things that we can change with our diet that can make a big impact, especially if somebody's got a family history risk of dementia or Alzheimer's. And I know that worries a lot of people nowadays, or they may have a strong family history risk of type 2 diabetes. And they're thinking, you know, what can I do to prevent it so I don't go down the same route as my mother or father? So it may be people wanting to slow down the progression of a situation, stopping going from pre-diabetes to type 2, or they've got a strong family history of Alzheimer's and they're worried now and thinking, you know, what can I do to actually work on prevention? So I will cover all of that.
1: Okay, and if people want to head along to your seminar at the Old Ground Hotel next Tuesday, do they need to register?
8: They do. Go into the Health Connection shop and get yourself a ticket because places will be limited. There will be plenty. It starts at 6:30 and we will have a comfort break. And I always leave time to answer personal questions. So if people have got other questions than what we talk about during the talk, I'll spend time during that comfort break, and also the end of the evening where they may want to talk even about a relative or something quite personal to themselves, then I'll save that time as well just to give them that extra space if they want to talk about something that's more personal that they don't want to ask during the talk. And that's lovely to have that time. And I know Health Connection always leave that space for me to do that while they clear up the room.
1: Okay, that is the seminar that is taking place next Tuesday, the 6th of October, Dementia and Diabetes Prevention Seminar, which will be led by Dr. Marilyn Glenville. Marilyn, thank you very much for joining us on Morning Focus. move from international sport to local sport. And we're joined by our sports editor, Derek Lynch. Derek, good morning to you.
9: Morning, Adam.
1: We're going to talk about semi-final action from the TOS Clare Senior Hurling Championship and the Ladies Football Championship. Let's start with the hurling. Before we come to you, we know it's going to be Kilmaley or Aina Kilnamona who will be crowned this year's TOS Clare Senior Hurling Champions, courtesy of their two wins in the last four over the weekend. Let's hear first from Brian Culbert, the Kilmaley manager, who was speaking after their 25-1 goal and 11 point victory over Scariff at Zimmer Biomet Parky. So 22 years they've been waiting for a place in the decider, and he says it was a huge relief to bridge that gap.
10: There was a lot of emotion there, because look, we spoke all week, it was about the last 22 years for a club to put that, I suppose, past failures to bed. Like, a lot of managers and a lot of teams have put in a lot of effort over the last 22 years here, and not to get to the county final with the players they've had, and I suppose the managers and the managements they've had have put in some effort, the same as what these lads have done this year, and we owed it to them.
1: So there you go, Brian Culbert speaking. And Derek, you know, from the perspective of you know, being a sports journalist as well, the fact that it's a kind of, I don't know, for want of a better phrase, novel pairing. There's been 12 different winners of the Clare Senior Hurling Championship over the past 22 years. Possibility of a 13th now. For you, interesting to cover?
9: Oh, stop. This is going to be something else. You know, it's a derby final. It's incredible to think that for Aina Kilnamona, it's only their second ever final. For Kilmaley, they're looking to win just their third ever title. They got 85 and they got 2004. Aina Kilnamona have, as a new entity, have never won a senior title. So for one of them, I mean, a famine is going to end, or a new hunger is going to be sated. So I think there's just so many storylines on this, and the man shall remain nameless, right? But there's lots and lots of intermarriages here, Alan, between Kilmaley and Aina Kilnamona. That little strip of land by Crowsbridge is all that separates the parishes. And there's one particular household not far from there, and the man is from Aina Kilnamona and is a good Aina Kilnamona stock, and his good lady wife is from Kilmaley. So I just asked the question. Ooh. I said, what's going to happen in your house for the next 2 weeks? And you know what he said? He said she knows her air code by now. So that'll tell you there's no one taking a backward step even within households. So it's going to make it very, very interesting. And we'll hear the full interview tonight with Brian Culbert. And, you know, I said without going too Andy Moran on this, like, you know, how much should a parish embrace this? Because obviously Brian has experienced this with his native Six Mile Bridge, so he knows what a county final is about. For this Kilmaley group, they've never got here, and he kind of said, yeah, you know what, let them go nuts. He said, do the Andy Moran thing, like, let the people go nuts, let them enjoy it, let the schools put up the colours, let them do everything that you can do leading up to a county final.
1: You have to make the most of it.
9: Well, they've waited 22 years, and what's to say it won't be another 22, you know what I mean? And with the age of this group, it shouldn't be, but you just don't know. And the same with Aina Kilnamona, it's just their second, so I think you're going to have a savage built up. And actually, I was getting lots of pictures last night on WhatsApp of colours going up already outside various houses, marking out territory and things like that. So it's going to make it so interesting. And I suppose, like, that's only the off the field stuff. I think we're going to have savage crack with that, by the way. But I think on the field, like, you're talking two absolutely savage teams. That Kilmaley back six are as good a unit as what's there. Colin Carmody, Colin McGuinn, Aidan McGuinn, who to me is just absolutely Mr. Dependable. I think Mikey O'Malley has hit a new level at six as well. Derek Keane is rolling back the years. So as a unit, they're very, very strong. But then that Aina Kilnamona set of forwards are fantastic as well. I mean, anybody that saw Aidan McCarthy's goal yesterday, like, he made 13 points in a county semi-final. Was savage stuff. 6 or 7 from play. And the assist for Fred Hegarty's goal, like, he caught the ball, and if I'm not mistaken, certainly one if not two of them were in this. I think he caught it above Kieran Russell and Darren Fitzgerald, which was symbolic in a way. They're the defensive rock for Airog. And rather than taking on the shot with three defenders converging on him, he was only 13 yards out. He laid it off to his left-hand side to Fred Hegarty, and the young pretender slotted it home. So there's a dynamism about that Aina Kilnamona forward line. And then their backs are very, very strong. James Hegarty is developing every single day into an absolutely top-class future all-star hurler for Clare. But then you've got Conor Cleary up top creating wreck for Kilmaley. They could have had a couple of goals. Two or three times he won a ball. Keane Maloney made a run off his shoulder and just couldn't convert it. So there's just an awful lot going for both teams. And I am conscious that, you know, I suppose everybody will say the victor writes the history, and we will speak a lot about Aina Kilnamona and Kilmaley, but I think word to Scariff, for the journey that they went on to reach this season at point of the championship, and probably got bedeviled with injuries at the wrong time. Like, they brought on Keelan Hartigan, who was very heavily strapped up. Patrick Ryan could only play a half. Paul Rogers struggled with a leg injury. So they're three key players. For them to get to a semi-final was a fantastic achievement. And like, Aroke have been brilliant county champions. Maybe just looked a little bit leggy at times yesterday when the game was in the melting pot. Got the goal back through Marco Cleary. Jesus, brilliant goal. I think it put just brought it back to six, if I'm not mistaken, at the time. But Aineachill Na Móna went on a scoring burst and put it to bed with Fred's goal. So I think credit Aroke for the way that they've held themselves as county champions.
1: And it highlights what an amazing achievement they had last year in winning the double, because and to get this close to potentially repeating it, but you know, been great champions.
9: Oh, phenomenal. And like, they lost David McNamara to a serious rib injury as well early on, who's an absolute Trojan workhorse for them around that middle third, so he's doubtful for the football next week too. Don't know how fit Aaron Fitzgerald is. I thought he looked like he was struggling at times yesterday, and you know, we know how brilliant Kieran Russell is, so that they're, you know, they've got a lot to think about. But for Aineachill Na Móna and Kilmealy, what they have to think about is, I think, what would be one of the best attended county finals we've seen in recent times.
1: Well, just to repeat the message we had earlier on from a listener who said to ask you about the possibility of moving the game to Croke Park.
9: They'd fill it or they'd come damn close to it. You might lose some of the neutral support, I'd suggest.
1: So maybe. Do you think there's no question it's a full house across the road?
9: It would be, I think in the high teens.
1: High teens.
9: I think this is going to be an absolute, I think this would generate interest outside the county as well. Like, there was a huge crowd there yesterday for a semi-final. We were saying it in commentary, like, that it felt like a final crowd. Do you know that kind of way? The shed was packed over, like, and just the terraces to fill out. So yeah, I think you're in for a bumper crowd for this, and a fantastic game as well.
1: Brilliant stuff. Very much all looking forward to that one. So either Kilmealy or Aineachill Na Móna will be this year's senior county hurling champions. In the ladies football, it is going to be Fergus Rovers versus your own Kilmurry Abrickin. Fergus Rovers defeating Banner Ladies 13 points to 1-8, and Kilmurry Abrickin at 8 points to spare over Liscannor 116 to 1-8.
9: Yeah. First of all, the amount of people that say that to me, your own Kilmurry Abrickin. It's like Ronan O'Gara's La Rochelle, right? It's Kilmurry Abrickin.
1: I mean, that's different. He's only managing La Rochelle.
9: It's Kilmurry Abrickin, right? When I go off here, you can call him what you want, but it's Kilmurry Abrickin on here. And yeah, look, it's a huge achievement for them to get back into the final again. And what a battle the Scanner put up. But I suppose ultimately, like, for in ladies football, the 2-pointer has been, I would argue, even more of a new dynamic than in the men's game, because it's such a difficult skill to execute. But for Kilmurry to kick three of them yesterday, two from Chloe Maloney and one from Kira McCarthy with the breeze, it was probably the scores that pushed them down the line. Like, Liscannor had led by three at the break, and were looking really, really good. What an achievement for them, like, coming up from intermediate to get to a semi-final and midway through it to be leading. And I suppose, as I say, just a greater experience and maybe a better scoring depth for Kilmurry probably saw them through. But like, in the other game, and I talk about mixed marriages, Ellen, and households and stuff like that. In 2 weeks' time, and there is a point to this, so bear with me. In 2 weeks' time, Conor Cleary will line out for Kilmealy in a county hurling final for the first time. As of now, and I think it's been looked at, but as of now, his wife, Louise Cleary, who kicked 11 points for Fergus Rovers yesterday as they beat the Banner, will line out for Fergus Rovers in the ladies' football final against Kilmurry Abrickin.
1: Be plenty to celebrate in that household.
9: Yes,
1: so.
9: But the crux of this is, at the minute, they're set for the same day. Now, that is, I believe, being discussed at the moment, and I do believe that discussions are going in the right way to potentially move the ladies' final to the Saturday afternoon, that it wouldn't clash with the senior hurling final, and that you wouldn't have a husband and wife playing a county final on the same day at the same time.
1: Well, that makes things a bit clearer.
9: Yeah. That's a cat. That's absolutely cat. But anyway, I hope the right decision is made on that, and we hope the discussions work out that way, and we'll leave it. But like, what an achievement that is for the two of them. Like, that's just absolutely crazy stuff. And for Fergus Rovers, haven't been there since the year 2000. We know all this. I've said it so many times, Alan, but it'll be review or preview pieces here. Like, the underage talent they're bringing through, minor A and minor B champions at the minute. They're also in a junior semi, final as well. And to be in that senior final and taking down Banner Ladies in the manner they did is an incredible achievement. So again, I think that sets up an absolutely rip-roaring final. And I suppose when you think about it, there's even more cause here to move it from a crowd perspective, because Aineachill Na Móna and Kilmealy are next door to Kilmurry Abrickin and Lissy Casey, where Fergus Rovers power base would be, we'll say. Like, there's going to be huge interest in both those games. So why make people choose? Why not make sure that you have a bumper crowd at both? You know, don't make people pick integration, hashtag can't see, can't be, all that rubbish. this is an actionable thing. This is an actionable
1: folks,
9: thing.
1: I can actually see a soapbox growing beneath his feet.
9: But it's the truth of it. Like, it's the truth of it.
1: Yeah, yeah.
9: I would say, like, for argument's sake, right, if it was Scariff and Fecal in the County Hurling final and Kilmurry and Fergus Rovers, you could lessen the argument a small bit. But this is all within a 20-mile radius of each other. Yeah. Like, so I just, as I say, I hope discussions are moving the right way in that, and we have two fantastic, we will have two fantastic county finals anyway, but that we will have two standalone fixtures that we can celebrate as their own day.
1: Okay, so the long and short of you, plenty to get your teeth into on Sideline View Review. Anything else you're going to be looking at?
9: Yeah, on a sadder note, I suppose Shane O'Donnell played his last ever game of hurling yesterday, and I was privileged and honoured, I suppose, to be the last of the journalists that was hanging around to have a chat with him before he left Park His Oak, and had a lovely chat with him. And it's always brilliant talking to Shane. Like, his three hurlies were left on the ground beside
1: him. I saw the picture on social media. It's kind of going to become an iconic picture already.
9: I said it to him, like, you know, I said, will your dad get a break now from making the hurlies? And he said he actually finished making one for me this morning that'll now go unused unless his brother Merck takes it on. So I think it was just a lovely moment. Like, so yeah, we'll hear from Shane tonight. He reflects on it all and talks about what's next. He's moving to New York for work and what'll follow on from there. And yeah, just a lovely chat. So tune in for that later on.
1: Okay, very good. Thank you very much, Derek.
11: Clare FM has been informed of the following deaths: James Maloney, Kilgore O'Callaghan's Mills. Funeral Mass in St Patrick's Church O'Callaghan's Mills on Tuesday at 11, with cremation service after in Shannon Crematorium at 1. House strictly private, please. 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Susan Ginnan, Nia O'Brien, Fountain Cross Innes, peacefully at home, wife of the late Seamus. 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The funeral mass can be viewed live on the Ennis Parish webcam. Gerard Keogh, 126 Forest Hills, Rathcoole, County Dublin, and late of Moyasta, peacefully at home, husband of Breda, reposing at his residence on Tuesday from 5 until 7. Funeral Mass on Wednesday in the Church of the Homely Family, Rathcoole, at 12 noon, with burial afterwards in Newcastle Cemetery. Family flowers only, please. 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Maurice Walsh, College Green Ennis, and formerly of Sheepwalk for Moy County Cork, peacefully in Milford Care Centre, husband of Mary, reposing at Kennedy's Funeral Home Ennis on Tuesday from 5:30 until 7, arriving at Ennis Cathedral on Wednesday for funeral mass at 11, followed by cremation service in Shannon Crematorium at 1. Family flowers only, please. 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House private, please. The funeral mass can be viewed on the Ennis Parish webcam. Messages of sympathy can be sent privately to Kennedy's funeral directors. David Rin, Oakland's Arklow and formerly of Cluna South Ennis Diamond, peacefully in his 95th year at Asgard Lodge Nursing Home, husband of the late May Ann, reposing at Sweeney's Funeral Home Arklow on Wednesday from 4 until 7. Removal on Thursday morning at 9:30 to St Mary and Peter's Church, arriving for funeral mass at 10 o'clock. Following the mass, the funeral will return to Sweeney's Funeral Home for committal service at 11:45, with a private cremation to follow. Family flowers only, please. Donations, if desired, to the RNLI Arklow. Mary Ann O'Halloran, Bogbury Lane, Innis-Stymon, peacefully, wife of the late Paul, reposing at Lenan's Funeral Home, Innis-Stymon, on Wednesday from 5 until 7. Funeral service in Shannon Crematorium on a Thursday at 12 noon. Richard, better known as Patrick Carley, Tola Park, Shannon, and late of Wexford Town, peacefully in University Hospital Limerick, husband of Teresa, reposing in McMahon's Funeral Home, Shannon, on Wednesday from 6 until 7:30. Arriving at St. John and Paul's Church Shannon for funeral mass at 11:30, with burial afterwards in Ilona Manor Cemetery. The funeral mass can be viewed live online. Messages of sympathy can be sent to McMahon funeral directors. Michael V. Kelly, Maidara Quinn, and formerly of Ennis and Fox Rock, County Dublin, at Breedhaven Nursing Home Mallow, husband of the late Renee, reposing at Kennedy's Funeral Home Ennis on Wednesday from 6:30 until 7:30, followed by removal to Ennis Cathedral, arriving at 8 o'clock for funeral prayers. Funeral mass on a Thursday at 11, followed by cremation service in Shannon Crematorium at 1. Family flowers only, please. Michael's ashes will be interred with his wife Renee in Dublin at a later date. The funeral mass can be viewed live on the Ennis Parish webcam. Messages of sympathy can be sent privately to Kennedy's funeral directors. May they rest in peace. For further information on Clare FM's death notices, log on to our website, clare.fm.

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0: 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New York City.